0: particular kind of work.
1: In finance, a few minutes into trade, the All Ords have opened down 7 points at 9,445. One Australian dollar is buying 70.7 US cents.
2: Grace Mears Shopping World. 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
1: The NRLW Broncos have slipped a second on the ladder following a shock loss to the Raiders 28-4. The race for the NRL's top four is heating up following the Dragons' upset win over the Sharks. League legend Brad Fittler has told Nine it was a disastrous day for the Sharks, but one that the struggling Dragons will remember.
3: They haven't had an incredible season, but to see those young blokes fight like they did, Hamish Stewart was outstanding, and I think, you know, everyone at Jubilee went home pretty happy.
1: And Bangladesh will need a drastic turnaround in form ahead of the first test against Australia starting in Darwin on Thursday. The tourists bowled out for just 54 in their sole warm-up match. It's 10:04.
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2: Go! 4RO weather for Rockhampton and Central Queensland. 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Yamba Road in North Rocky.
11: Shower 2 today, top 29 for Rockhampton, Yeppoon 27, Gladstone 27 and Billawilla 28. Tonight we'll see single digit figures for much of Capricornia before tomorrow will be bright and sunny with tops around 28 degrees.
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13: What the heck's going on with the Weather Bureau? Can anybody follow this? I just heard a weather forecast that said chance of a storm. They could, they may as well say.

0: it's going to snow. The Weather Bureau seems to have the need for a window. Does the Weather Bureau have a window in their forecasting room? Is it all just done on algorithms, on computers? Yes, I'm yelling at clouds, but the trouble is we were told last week that the weather was going to be all sunny all weekend, and it was. Now it's going to be showery, and it seems to be in some parts, certainly a little bit overnight. 2 foot of snow at Perisher over the last 24 hours, been bitterly cold in Canberra. You know it's coming our way. Or is it going out to sea? The Weather Bureau doesn't know. And the heat is on the Weather Bureau. A month-long investigation found the Bureau of Meteorology had predicted the wrong rainfall in Queensland more than 650 times since 2024. Got it wrong. And the analysis found Cairns was the least accurate, 73 wrong predictions since 2024. They need a window at the Weather Bureau to actually see where the clouds are, what's going on. How come in the olden days where valves were inside televisions, we could actually have a better weather forecast than we got now with all of the AI and data and all of this stuff that's thrown in there? The Weather Bureau gave a prediction over the weekend saying there were storms likely to hit six states. What does this mean? For southeast Queensland, they say, oh, it could be a chance of this. It's anywhere between Ballina and Bundaberg is their version of what southeast Queensland is. Look, I read out with good faith weather forecasts for all parts of Queensland every day on this program. And one place can be partly cloudy and the other one mostly sunny. It's the same weather. In February this year, the Bureau of Meteorology publicly apologised after issuing repeated warnings of a weekend deluge of up to a foot of rain, 300 millimetres, prompting local councils to activate sandbagging and evacuation centres in anticipation of major flooding. Instead, just an inch and a half of rain fell. Not a foot, an inch and a half. And there was 4 inches of rain, 100 millimetres on the Gold Coast, but Mount Tambourine, I mean, seriously, you look at it, it starts to rain. 51 millimetres on the Sunshine Coast, which is huge as well, and a whole lot of different ecology at work in the Sunshine Coast. Where on the Sunshine Coast are they measuring the rain? Is it Nambour? Is it Noosa? Is it Mullaney? Is it Budrum? Where is it? And following local government backlash, the Bureau of Meteorology's chief executive has now ordered an independent review into the $600 million agency, which spent millions of dollars on a website that nobody can really follow anymore. They claim the accuracy was improving each year with the help of technology. But again, in the days where there were valves that used to light up, heat up, start up, that kind of noise in televisions, we could give a better weather report all those years ago than we're getting now because they've lost the old-fashioned ability to look. They don't look out the window. So if you think the Weather Bureau needs a window, give us a call, 133-882, because I think they need a window, a bit like Robber Room. I can see you, I can see cloud, I can see cumulo, I can see nimbus. I can see the trees blowing. There could be a breeze. The Weather Bureau have completely lost the plot. I will read in good faith their forecast, but I will not be held responsible for the inaccuracies. It seems like the Weather Bureau is not going to, so why should I? And meanwhile, a petition run by a mob called Heads Up Alliance has thousands of parents agreeing primary schools should be tablet and device free. Get rid of the gear. Get the kids back into books. Get them back into the joy of reading. Get them back into the fine motor skills that come from craft, understanding that they're allowed to make mistakes. Find them. I heard Jason talk about this earlier. Find them what a pencil looks like. Get the basics back because we've got writing for students in year three, in year five and nine have gone down. Year three students have recorded the worst writing and numeracy results since 2023. And if I can only give one bit of advice, because it's been a couple of weeks since I left school, that if you don't use it, you lose it. And I know that when I, after 10 years out in the workforce, decided to study part-time, I had lost my mathematical skills and I had to do some remedial maths before I could do some accounting work. Yeah, I studied accountancy. Part of my Bachelor of Commerce I got from Griffith University, but I went to a year five teacher mate of mine. I said, this is what they've asked me to do. He said, well, that's what I'm teaching my year fives right now. So here I was, 28 years of age, unable to do basic mathematics. So getting that foundational literacy, handwriting, I think is absolutely critical. My handwriting has gone off because I don't do it much these days. It's all typing. But kids have got to learn how to write by hand. And this whole idea of using apps and generative AI systems is all great and well. If you don't know the rudimentary, what's the point of having the over-the-top stuff? Because students are endlessly distracted, and the trouble for teachers is getting them to pay attention. And teachers go, in the ambition of trying to get kids excited about learning, some want to tell them what to learn, but most just want them to get the joy of learning. And teachers get despondent because the students are unable to cope. So prep to year two students, this is Victoria from 2027, let alone how many people have been beggared up because there's been this imposition of screen time, that kids have been told to use your screens, use your devices, don't come to school. But from 2027, the state of Victoria, Woketoria, have decided prep to year two students will have minimal device usage. And there'll be a 30-minute daily cap for students in years 3 to 6. A lot of that's to do with parents. You're not going to have a device as a natural thing. If it becomes a reward for something, 15 minutes tapped out, that's it. Now go and get a stick and play. A stick is one of the greatest things you can give a kid. And I'm not talking about a mouse, I'm not talking about an app, I'm talking about a stick. Just go out and invent something. Because that's what kids always used to do. The basic stuff is what's really important. What do you think? 133-882. Colin's at Kangaroo Point. Talk about the Story Bridge. I like it. What do you want to talk about, Colin?
1: Oh, Gary, yeah, look, just having a look at it. We've been at Kangaroo Point for about nearly a year. But I'm looking right up the middle of the bridge and the traffic's just starting to move nicely now again.
0: Yep.
1: But why can't they take the pressure off that Kemp Place area, you know, by at peak time? We've got an under-the-river tunnel there. Why not make it... Look at the fares on that between, say, 6 and 9 in the morning and 4 and 7 in the afternoons. Make it a dollar to travel across it so that you take some of the pressure off, because most of the accidents seem to be on the northern side of the bridge around that Kemp Place area, where when cars go north, all of a sudden you've got lanes veering off to the left that take you into the city. You've got another lane going straight ahead onto Bowen Bridge Road, and another two go off to the right into New Farm. And people panic, I'm sure of it. They find themselves in the wrong lanes, and that's what they cause accidents. And I mean, this traffic here this morning has been just crawling for about the best part of an hour, I think, while they tried to get tow trucks in. And a couple of tow trucks just went south before with two cars on the back of them there. And I'd say it was a, you know, head-to-tail sort of thing accident. But, you know, I just think, you know, we've got the tunnel. Why not take some of the pressure off? I don't know what the financial arrangements are with Transurban or whoever it is they've leased them or given them over to, but surely to God something could be negotiated, because otherwise the traffic's just a mess. And it's not the first time. I think last week it was in a similar situation again. There was an accident on there and caused all sorts of grief for people trying to go places, you know?
0: So, Colin, my understanding is that Transurban, they operate the tunnel. They were at the building and the operating stage and they own it. So they wanted a certain expectation. So what you do is you bring in a shadow toll. So to your point, I think you're right. So we just simply subsidise for every car that uses it. We actually shadow toll that car for the period of a certain time. Maybe it is that 6 to 9 period each morning. Maybe it is 4 to 7 in the evening. I don't know, but I think it's worthy of a discussion. A shadow toll means that part of the toll is paid, I guess, by the taxpayer for the greater good. That's what you're outlining. That's really what taxpayers could do. Yeah. Well, we put it out there. Yep. They'll be listening.
1: Anyway.
0: They'll be listening. A good suggestion. Yep. Great observation. You got one of your own, 133-882. Lynn's at Victoria Point. When it comes to the weather, Lynn.
2: Yes, good morning.
0: Good morning.
2: Good morning, Gary. When I was in Canberra in 1974,
0: yes,
2: the weather forecast for Brisbane was going out all over, saying to go out, Brisbane, buy your sprinklers. It's going to be the driest summer you've ever had. Go and buy the sprinklers. But there was an old farmer, he used to go down to the Albion Creek. He took water from the creek He watched the tides every day, and he said, Brisbane is going to flood.
0: Yeah.
2: They all laughed. Do you know Brisbane did flood? It was one of the biggest floods we ever had. So my suggestion is we need more farmers.
0: I reckon you're right.
2: The weather.
0: I know, but that's the point, isn't it? You've got all these people with all these sort of apps and AI now coming into it, deciding what the weather's going to be. And if you set the parameters wrong, dumb info in gets dumb result out. You're right. I just don't understand why they don't have a window at the Bureau of Meteorology.
2: Yes, I don't either. But thank you, because I think that farmer, whoever he was at the time, he deserves to be recognised. And good on him.
0: Yeah, well, and good on you, Lynn. Well done. Thank you. Elle says, in my opinion, the Bureau of Meteorology has been in disarray since a major restructure in 2022, when a lot of senior experienced meteorologists left for whatever reason. Out with the old, in with the new. Doesn't always mean better. Great show. Thank you. Look, I really worry about this, Elle, because so many people rely or have relied on the Bureau of Meteorology and their forecasts. And yet, and my brother-in-law, he's a farmer. He takes one look, he said, there's a bank of cloud out there. Something's going to happen. And about 9 times out of 10, he's right. I mean, it is just simply those with a bit of knowledge can understand stuff. And this is the problem. Experience really does count. And it's great to be book-learned as a Bureau Meteorology person, but doesn't stack in the real world. Terry at Westlake says you get a better forecast through the windows of play school.
3: There's a bear in there and a chair as well.
4: There are people with games.
0: Hail Big Ted, I say. But they reckon there could be a chance of a storm this afternoon. They may as well amend that to say chance of a tornado and snow drifts. This is the problem. It is a guess at best. Sorry, Weather Bureau. I know we like to get your indications, but it's just so far off. You need to narrow the parameters. We used to be able to say there'll be a storm on the south side, but nothing on the north side. Now it's like a storm in southeast Queensland, and everybody from Bundaberg to Ballina is put on high alert. Crazy stuff. 1-3-8-82. Everyone's talking about the weather, but nobody's fixed it. Back to the Future too. That's what I want. The ability to say it'll rain between 2 and 4 every night. Yep, the rain's over. Not going to happen anytime soon, or is it? I don't know. 20 past 10.
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0: For the first time in Australia, the Everly Brothers and Roy Orbison, starring the Robertson Brothers. And internationally acclaimed Dean Bourne. All the hits from Wake Up Little Susie, Pretty Woman, Walk Right Back, and You've Got It. 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
5: 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Thanks to Watch Smoke Alarms, 0499-880-882. If you want to send us a text. In fact, Lee says, my friend in Florida homeschools their children. They teach them to read, spell, and write. No computers or devices in sight. You would like to think that that was the possible way we could run our education system. Tom says, let's go back to local observation of weather. As it was, that's all been done because of the advent of, electronic observation. I think they just simply type something into AI and says, what's the weather going to be? Oh, it could be this, could be all of that. Gina says, Gary, you're wrong. Transurban doesn't own the toll roads, as people think of home ownership. They own the tolling concession, and when it expires, it transfers to state ownership. Okay, that's a fair point, Gina. I'll bow to your greater knowledge. If that is right. But either way, you could bring in a shadow toll. In other words, you offset the true cost of the toll and make it cheaper for the individual motorist. It is possible. I think you can get an artificial intelligence thing to do that.
6: Bye.

0: Carreras and Friends for one night only, once in a lifetime event. Carreras and Friends at the Gabba on December 5. It's going to make history. 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A Ticketmaster, and I have got a double pass to give away to Jose and Friends. It's going to be a stellar lineup. Call number 10, 133-882.
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0: Jason Matthews, 4BC Breakfast Supremo. He's there. You're rolling up, having a good big time, mate.
2: Oh, mate, I'm tickled pink. I don't know where to go first, Gary.
0: Dagwood Dogs.
2: Oh, yeah. Food on a stick. That's my achievement that I'm trying to knock off this week. That's on my bingo card. How much can I knock off of food on a stick? Gary, can I decline your Dagwood Dog? I'm actually going to go chips on a stick first. How good do they look? And why can't I just walk into a restaurant and get chips on a stick in Brisbane?
0: There's a lot of answers to that question, mate. It depends on which restaurant. But let's face it, Strawberry Sunday, of course, would be. It's for charity, so you should do that.
2: Well, yeah, I'll have one of those. Well, I've got to have – this is my lunchtime, right? Because we get up so early on 4BC Breakfast. This is my lunch break. So, yeah, you've got chip on a stick, stuff it. Chip on a stick, Dagwood Dog, and strawberries and ice cream. How's that for lunch?
0: Ah, oh, it sounds fantastic. And if you have it all at the same time and jump up and down on something, it won't be a big problem. Gary, having a good time?
2: Gary.
0: Yeah, mate.
2: We need to toss a coin between you and I. Mm. Who's going to go into the haunted house, you or me? They want to put a camera on me, send me to the haunted house. I'm worried somebody will jump out.
0: Yeah.
2: The you know what? And I didn't bring a spare pair of undies. I think we should reserve that for you, my friend.
0: Oversharing, Jason, is something that you do quite a lot of.
2: Gary, who carries a spare pair of undies with them to work?
0: Obviously, I don't. And I'm not going to get into the underwear thing at all. Let's face it.
2: Mate, I've got to go to the Showbag Pavilion this morning too. I've been sent by my daughters to come and get a squishy show bag, Gary, soft toy, and I've got to get a lolly show bag. They're the instructions from my entitled 19-year-old twins.
0: There is no doubt that there's a lot of health food being consumed there. Now, how's the 4BC refresh and recharge station in the Ag Hall going?
2: Mate, it's good. I've eaten about 5 snakes out of the lolly bag, and I've met lots of listeners as well that have come up to us, mate, and said hello. We've got big, gigantic 4BC bags to give out. So what you do, you get your show bags or whatever you collect from the Ecker here, the 150th Ecker, put them into this giant 4BC bag as well. We've got sunscreen, sanitizer, all that sort of stuff as well. And a good conversation if you want to have that as well, mate.
0: Okay, Jason Matthews, he's there. He's the star of the show at the 4BC Refresh and Recharge Station in the Ag Hall. I'll be out there myself later on. That's what the threat is. I'll be out there as well. 133-882. Lara is at New Farm. Congratulations. You are the winner, Jose Carreras and Friends. Well done to you.
3: Oh, my God. Thank you. That's so exciting.
0: It is going to be an amazing event. This is historic to think that we will be able to have this sort of talent in one location, one night only, and who's going to go along? You've obviously won the ticket, so who are you going to take?
3: I'm actually going to give my tickets to my parents, to Mum and Dad.
0: They're going to be down in the mosh pit, are they, for Jose?
3: Yeah, probably, no. And I'll hand them over to them. They'll just be so thrilled.
0: Oh, well done to you. Well, well done to you. But let them know the source of your generosity. Well done, Lara.
3: I will, most definitely. We all listen.
0: Good on you, Lara. You take care. Have a great day. Lara's at New Farm and she's won a double pass to go and see Carreras and Friends. Robbie Williams is going to be there. Shepherd's going to be there. It's going to be a big, big night. 133-882 is our number. Ben says, after the Bureau of Meteorology's epic stuff-up here in Toowoomba with the 2011 downpour and flooding, I believe the bomb is now A55 covering. That's what you mean he's saying, they're butt covering. You will now notice the warnings say possible severe warning and a chance of, exactly, in a very short period with possible flash flooding. You're right, Ben, you're absolutely right. It's a guess. It could be this, could be that. And if it happens, we were right. He said, if we're lucky to get 25 millimetres of rain, the Bomb has a win. But they've scared the pants off a lot of people. Talking a lot about pants this morning. 133-882. Thanks to Watch Smoke Alarms. It's 10:30. Finally, Queensland primary schools could soon be free from laptops and tablets amid calls for students to return to pen and paper. Chloe Affleck has more.
4: That's right. The Education Minister says the measure needs to be considered following a concerning decline in NAPLAN results. The idea has garnered the support of parents and teachers, with an online petition receiving thousands of signatures. Four more teenagers will appear in court today, charged over the alleged murder of a man in Logan. A 21-year-old was found with critical head injuries in bar scrub last month and later passed away in hospital. Fuel, trade and China are expected to be among the items discussed when the Prime Minister sits down with the leader of Vietnam. And Westpac says home loan applications have dropped about 20% in the June quarter following the release of the federal budget. The major lender has also reported a $1.8 billion net profit over that period. In sport, John Rahm has clinched LIV Golf's individual title for the third season running at the penultimate event of the season in New York. And Gary, I'll have more news at 11.
5: It's getting close. 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
0: Got a few thoughts about this NAPLAN. You've got some experience as a teacher.
16: Gary, there are, I think now, thousands of kids who are voluntarily withdrawn by their parents so they don't have to do NAPLAN. My experience has been that most of those kids need additional assistance. Now, if they don't do NAPLAN, we never see those results. So there's another few thousand who have, because you don't fail NAPLAN, you're just in need. But just the numbers are just appalling. And might I add, it's pretty hard to teach spelling, grammar and punctuation as a primary or secondary teacher if you don't know what spelling, grammar and punctuation are.
0: Actually is, yeah. It's a bit hard to get the concept alive, isn't it? That makes good sense. That's David at Ormo. And on the weather, everyone talks about it. No one ever fixes it up. In fact, Russell has sent in a text. He's in Texas. Not that one, our one here in Queensland. He said, I like how the Weather Bureau now say there's a 20% chance of 0 millimetres of rain. So there's an 80% chance of what? How much rain? It is a guess. It's sad. It's a guess. That's the trouble. Ray at Corinda, you've got some memories of this radio station way back when. Tell me more.
17: 40s, 50s and 60s.
0: Yep.
17: You know, we used to, around about this time, we used to listen to 4BC for the long-range weather forecaster. His name was famous around Australia because we would sort out our holidays as to whether we went North Coast, Gold Coast or stayed at home according to what his forecast was for Christmas.
0: Yeah.
17: Because we all, you know, all the school kids had our holidays over Christmas. And he was always 100% correct. And if I remember rightly, when he died, his son took over and his son had the same reputation.
0: Well, I don't know whether it's Lennox Walker that you're talking about. It may have been...
17: Yes, that's the one.
0: Lennox, I think, might have been a bit later than that. But I take your point and I appreciate you raising it with me because hold the phone, Ray. I got one of Queensland's most trusted familiar radio voices, in so many ways, a legendary broadcaster who spent decades dominating the talkback airwaves on this radio station. Of course, you can catch his sharp insights daily through a popular online video commentary, breaking down the biggest news stories with his trademark wit and wisdom. Master storyteller of a different time, he's just released his highly anticipated fourth book, The Dream Catcher. Bringing back characters from previous novels, a fascinating investigation and a colour of blue. It's sort of moving from the streets of Sydney to Brisbane, the Gold Coast, the Northern Rivers. It's a deeply Australian thriller, exploring the mysterious power of precognitive dreams to predict and solve a kidnapping. Talk about being overly prepared. It's the one and only Greg Kerry. Happy birthday for Saturday, Greg.
18: Hey, Gary. Lovely to hear your voice.
0: And same to you. I mean, let's face it, that sounds overly prepared, this precognitive thriller. Wow.
18: Yeah, well, I've always been interested in dreams, Gary, you know, and I had some precognitive dreams in my teenage years, vivid dreams that came to be, and I've been fascinated in them all my life. So now I write. I thought it'd be a terrific premise for a book. The book begins with a precognitive dream. It comes to pass. A crime is committed, and the book winds its way towards a resolution using dreams as a way of doing that. It's great fun to do. Very satisfying.
0: You sound like you get a job at the Weather Bureau. They've got two precognitive dreams about the weather every day, Greg.
18: or a nightmare, one or the other.
0: But you're spending your mornings these days analysing real-world chaos for your daily videos. Your afternoons crafting fictional mysteries. I mean, this just sounds like a blissful existence.
18: Well, it is a blissful existence. I mean, the technology, Gary, now allows us to do it. We live on a mountaintop outside of Kyogle in northern New South Wales, and every morning I just take my tripod outside and attach the iPad, and I do a little five-minute piece called A View from the Mountain, and the fascinating thing is they're landing far and wide around Australia and overseas and finding a market, and you know, that helps with the books as well. So, yeah, it's a great existence, stress-free, loving it.
0: And when you and I were working together a dozen years ago, I always used to be really impressed by the way you always left it to the listener to have the final word on things. You're having a heated argument, a blue with them, but you'd say, righto, you can have your final word on this. That was gutsy.
18: Well, yeah, I just think it's a nice way to finish things. a lot of people choose to hang up in people's ears. I don't think that resolves much. And when you look more widely around the world at the moment and the nature of partisan politics and the nature of partisan everything, it might be better if occasionally people did let the other side have the final say and then let people make up their own mind, you know?
0: I think you're right. The sense of trust, this is the thing that's missing. Trust is the big word for me. And I know there was a federal election built around trust. What was that, 2004, Mark Latham's and John Howard's election? I won that one. The word trust is something we should not forget. I think you can trust most people, Greg, and the ones that you can't trust kind of out themselves.
18: Well, Gary, you've had a lot of experience in politics, and I agree with you totally. But it's trust, I think, not of each other so much, because I think we do trust each other pretty much. We're Australians, you know, we believe in, you know, good faith, good nature, fair dinkum. But I think with good reason, we've lost trust in a lot of the institutions. Mm. I mean, I think we currently have a federal government that is genuinely untrustworthy. I think we've been lied to relentlessly. And I think the Democratic camel only has so many straws before it cracks. I think we've been lied to for many, many decades on all kinds of things. Only last week or the week before, we saw Anthony Fauci before the Senate inquiry into COVID, and he pleaded the fifth. Mm. Now, he's entitled to protect his rights, but I think more to the point is the world is entitled to a full reckoning of what happened during those COVID years. He kept holding himself out to be the science. Well, the science got it terribly wrong at times. I don't blame them for getting it wrong. You know, they were uncharted waters, but his new diary release shows that he was saying one thing privately, and yet he was saying other things publicly. I think that's a big problem, and when we see that relentlessly in public life, that's where that breakdown of trust occurs.
0: I agree. And Greg, and this is kind of where I'm at over the weekend. I have a bit more to say about it tomorrow. Over the weekend, a lot of people were saying to me they don't trust the census. And yet that's counterintuitive to me because the census is one of the most ultimate political things you can do, fill in information about you. But I don't want to tell the government because they'll take my back bedroom. I don't want to tell the government how much I earn because they'll want to tax me more. There is this breakdown in trust, which is a real issue, I think, right now.
18: It breaks both ways, Gary.
0: Yeah.
18: We need to be able to trust our government. We need to be able to trust our financial institutions. We need to be able to trust our religious institutions. But all of them have given us too many reasons over the last 20 or 30 years, and probably longer, not to trust them.
0: Yeah.
18: You see, I don't know how you feel about what we're seeing in Iran right now, and I applauded the initial movement by Donald Trump, but I no longer trust what I'm hearing out of there. I don't trust it. I didn't trust what they said about Iraq. I didn't trust what they said about Afghanistan. So if there are enough of those instances where you lose trust, the tendency is a lot of people become cynical. I think cynicism is a deeply corrosive emotion, but I think it's entirely understandable why more and more people are going that way.
0: So what you used to do and what I still do, we're not so much cynical as inquisitive. I think we've got to ask questions. So we have a gut feel. Maybe it's precognitive. Back to the Dream Capture book, if I can. Maybe it is a little bit kind of experience, intuition. You can't fault having a bit of experience. You've seen it before. Well, nothing's unprecedented. You've actually seen this before. So you're inquisitive about what's going on now.
18: I think that's a really important point too. To do what you're doing now and what I'm doing now, what we've both done for many years, whether it's in politics or media or whatever, I think curiosity is one of the foundation stones of that. I think curiosity is one of the foundation stones of leading a happy, inquisitive life. Not to believe all the time that you know the answers, but to be curious about what might constitute the answers.
0: Exactly.
18: What goes into it? What are people doing? Why are they behaving as they're behaving? And at the moment, you know, we've got several generations now who probably have never experienced a bad recession. They've never experienced an actual war or the fallout from it. So they're living in a very different world. I can understand their insecurities. I can understand their concerns. But, and again, maybe it goes back to school and we're not teaching history as once we did. History is so vital. It was Harry Truman, the great US president, who said, "History is lived forward and written backwards." So to know where we are now, you've really got to understand where we came from, which might give you a hint about where we're going.
0: Yeah, no, these are absolutely true. And I've often said to a lot of young journos, to be able to pass on wisdom people gave to me years earlier, including your good self, you know, just because you've never seen it before doesn't make it unprecedented. They need to understand these things. But what I love about this book, the dream capture, your fourth book, congratulations on it. One of your central characters is a talkback announcer. How much of me, how much of you is in that character?
18: the Dreamweaver.
0: Dreamweaver, sorry.
18: No, that's all right. The Dreamweaver has a talkback host who's a pretty central character. His name's Adam Christopher, which is a little bit of a twist on a broadcaster I always admired a lot, Chris Adams.
0: Yes. But I went there automatically with that.
18: I think, and another of the major characters is a character called Father Ralph. So both those characters give me a chance to talk about, through the talkback announcer's eyes, a lot of the things happening around the world, a lot of the politics, a lot of the different events. He has a bit to say when John Laws passed away. The book was written in real time in the last third of last year. And Father Ralph, of course, allows me to delve into more, you know, philosophical and spiritual ways. So the characters, I think in a way, for any author, most of the characters contain a little bit of themselves, one aspect of themselves. Because I think, Gary, that we're all many people. And they emerge at different times.
0: Yeah, that's all true. Well, sounds like a fascinating read by any measure when you're going to deal with religion, philosophy, modern life, asking questions, being inquisitive, and the fact that it's a talkback announcer just gets us in. You understand that trick. You've been here. You've done this. You know what it's all about. Great to talk to you, my friend. You stay well. Look forward to seeing you again on the next View from the Mountain. The great Greg Carey joining us there. The long-range weather forecaster, of course, Indigo Jones. That's right, Indigo. Dale, thank you for that. And Lennox Walker followed on. And now his son Hayden follows on. We should get him on. All about the heat of the core of the planet. It's got nothing to do with carbon. All about the magnetic arrangement between planet Earth and the sun. Who'd have thunk it? 133-882, it's 13 to 11.
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0: At 9 to 11, 133-882, thanks to Watch Smoke Alarms. After 11, we're going to have a bit of a run through, sadly, a long list of people who are victims of crime. And Victims First advocate Lindy Atkinson will join us in the studio to run through a few of the things, sadly, that have been happening to good people. Your text, 0499-880-882. Paul says, it wasn't the right lane. This is the controversy about Ipswich Motorway. You can't have a Ford Ranger without the word anger. I like that. That's funny. But doing 80 in a 100 zone. Paul says, wasn't the right lane always for overtaking, not travelling, no matter what speed? Well, sounds good in theory. Andrew says, on the mystery about the dashed lines in the middle of the road, he said, I spoke to a council parking officer about parking. He said, you don't need to leave 3 metres on a dashed line, but you do on an unbroken single line. And that's changed, he said, because I remember it the way you did, Gary. If you got a dashed line, you had to leave a car width between the dashed line and the car if you're parking on the side of the road. And then the funny part about that observation is the council parking officers say they don't enforce it. So I think we need some clarity around this. Dixon Street Sunnybank is my big example. Big example. Even Cherie agrees with me. Likes to tell me when I'm wrong, and I appreciate that. It's great that I got that agreement from you. Dixon Street, Sunnybank, fix it up. It is a problem. If the single line is going to be painted in the middle to fix up the parking, make it safe so kids don't get skittled, then paint a bit more paint on it. Inigo Jones. That's the guy. He was the guy, the long-range weather forecaster. Speaking about forecast.
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0: Coming up next hour, we're going to go through the list of things. Crime, victims, every one of them a victim. We'll tell you more coming up next hour.
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2: It's 11 o'clock. Good morning. I'm Chloe Affleck. A 17-year-old boy is due in court today, charged over a string of break-ins in North Brisbane. It's alleged two teenagers broke into multiple homes across Nundah, Wavell Heights and Virginia on Friday night and managed to steal two cars. An 18-year-old man has been remanded in custody to appear in court later this month. A murder trial examining the fatal shootings of three people on a North Queensland cattle property will commence today. Darryl Young is accused of murdering three of his neighbours and seriously injuring a fourth during a dispute inland from Bowen in 2022. The surviving victim, Ross Tye, will be called to give evidence during the four-week trial. Concerns are being raised about the vulnerability of Australia's subsea cables. The founder of Subco, which operates submarine cable networks, has reported faults in cables off Perth around the same time as suspicious activity from a nearby vessel. Strategic Analysis Australia Director Michael Shoebridge says it was probably Australia's need to improve the resilience of the important links.
3: Satellites move about 1% of the internet. The rest goes through these undersea cables, and Australia doesn't have many of them connecting us to the rest of the world. You know, between 16 and 18 cables are what connect us and make the internet work for Australia.
2: The Albanese government and opposition are playing down the latest opinion poll, which shows dwindling support for the two major parties. News poll reveals Labor's primary vote is down to 29%, while the coalition is struggling on 18%. Both are continuing to come under pressure from One Nation. Liberal leader Angus Taylor won't be drawn on the polls, saying he'll continue articulating the coalition's policy.
4: What I'll take accountability for is getting out every single day with my team, strong plan, and explaining that to Australians. I'm not going to comment on polls because at the end of the day, the poll that matters is the one that happens on election day.
2: The state government has launched a veterans and veterans family strategy, the first of its kind in Queensland. The five-pillar framework aims to recognise and improve support for those who have served and their loved ones. Premier David Crisafulli says education and employment is a key focus.
5: We want to see more veterans as teachers. We want them in the classrooms, both at a state level but also at a TAFE level. We believe there's a great skill set. We want them to use their skills and be trained up and make a contribution.
2: And the southeast could be hit with damaging winds and thunderstorms this afternoon. According to the Weather Bureau, wind gusts of up to 80 kilometres an hour could hit the Sunshine and Gold Coasts along with Moreton Bay. To finance, the All Ords is down 38 points at 9,408, while Australian dollar is buying 70.6 US cents.
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2: The NRLW Broncos have suffered a shock loss at the hands of the Raiders, going down 28-4. Star winger Julia Robinson will be sent for scans following a suspected MCL injury. Meantime, the Papua New Guinea Chiefs have announced another star signing for their first season, with Penrith's full-time 70.6 US cents.
1: Explore Great Keppel.

0: Australian teammates for Thursday's first test against Bangladesh. The back-to-back Alan Border medalist says he's looking forward to opening the batting with Jake Weatherald.
1: Played a lot of cricket with Jake. Again, what you can take out of last week, I thought he played really, really well against our bowlers in the match sim. So it looks like he's moving really well. He had a really good county championship season as well in England.
0: And Raul Fernandez has won the MotoGP's British Grand Prix ahead of George Martin and Marco Bezzecchi. It's 11:04.
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3: 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Yeppoon 27. Gladstone 27. And Billawilla 28. Tonight we'll see single digit figures for much of Capricornia before tomorrow will be bright and sunny with tops around 28 degrees.
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5: Sadly, we hear a lot of talk about official crime statistics. But what's happening on the ground? It's often a different story. To give us an update on what's really happening, we're joined in the studio by Lindy Atkinson from Victims First. Lindy, it's always good to see you.
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5: 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First,

0: supporting a couple carjacked on the Gold Coast last month. I remember this. Pretty terrifying stuff.
1: Yeah, it was. You know, the mum was changing a nappy of the child in the boot of an SUV, and dad was helping. There was a child in the back seat, and these two 17-year-olds thought that they wanted their car, so they actually jumped in, and or one of them did, and the father came around, and he was assaulted, and so was the mum. And these kids were later found. And, you know, the charges for these two juveniles, unlawful use of a motor vehicle, mm-hmm. dangerous operation of a motor vehicle, assault occasioning bodily harm, and driving under the influence of a substance. They went to court. Guess what happened?
0: Well, they're probably told, here's a Big Mac voucher and an Uber ride and go home.
1: Very strict bail conditions.
0: Okay.
1: Ready to rinse and repeat.
0: Yeah.
1: Okay? So that's just happening time and time again. That was at the Southport Magistrates Court, you know, Children's Court within the Mags Court. I just don't understand. The tools are there for ACAT laws, adult crime, adult time, and I think they're pretty serious charges.
0: Do we know, I mean, do we know how old the juvenile is?
1: 17. Yeah, there were two.
0: So they weren't 11 or 12
1: no.
0: on this occasion?
1: No. So they're very close to being an adult. So there we go. So I'm not 100% sure when their next court case is, but no doubt it will be coming up.
0: You know, Lindy, I just got a note from a friend of mine, Gundawindi, and they just said apparently there's been a couple of people about 5 to 6 this morning rolled up to a local hotel, a motel, an older bloke about to pick somebody up, machetes, and fronted this guy. This mm-hmm. is the story. I can only but tell you what I'm hearing.
1: Yes, I haven't heard that one.
0: But these sorts of stories are happening all the time because it's obvious that the rinse and repeat stuff is the reality for anybody who does these things. Let's just go and do this. Let's see what happens. We'll roll the dice and see what goes.
1: And so many get away with it. Some aren't caught, you know. And that's certainly got, you know, the police are absolutely doing their very best, but they're deflated. Because they do see this rinse and repeat. They're seeing serious repeat offenders day in, day out. And it's very, very disappointing for them and frustrating. No wonder they all have to take extended leave, you know. And I think it's, you know, it's very difficult for them too, now not just victims.
0: You're not getting paid for what you're doing, but you go to courts and you listen to this and you're sitting there going, all common sense dictates there should be a consequence to doing this, to ruining that person's day. I mean, how awful, child in the back seat, all of these sorts of things. That's one thing. How awful for the bloke that the story I've heard, you know, goes to pick somebody up from a motel in Gundawindi at 5 to 6 in the morning mm-hmm. and people are fronting him. Mm-hmm. How disturbing and distressing it is for the victims. Victims don't seem to count a hill of beans
1: they
0: in the court.
1: They don't appear to be. I know that the government is trying very hard to convince us all and they are doing their very best to bring in other you know, rehabilitation, and, you know, the circuit breaker. I think that's a really important one. I put a submission in for that into the Justice and Integrity Commission recently. I think the minister's idea to have something in a remote, you know, location to take these offenders away from where they harmed people and to give them some hope, some rehab, out remotely. I think it sounds great. Stock handling, agriculture, do whatever's necessary and it takes them away. And it will give, if it goes through cabinet, it will give the judges, the magistrates and the judges, another tool to work with. They've got enough already with the ACAT laws, but here will be another one that perhaps they'll use instead of detention or when they get out of detention, they can go for 3 to 6 months.
0: Well, I think anybody would like to think that a circuit breaker, consequence to a certain action, whatever it happens to be, that you're going to get something more than just a tap on the wrist. It's the attitude still of judges and magistrates. Mm-hmm. They're going to have to want to use this tool because they won't be told. They won't be told. There's nothing mandated, as I understand it, about any of these things.
1: No, and whether it overrules the sentencing principles.
0: That's what I'm getting at. That's what I'm getting at. Let's have a look at a couple of the other crimes. A spate of break-ins, 5 in total, late June, knives, one person stabbed. Is that right? I mean,
1: that's
0: right. Awful.
1: Yeah, one was stabbed. Children were, you know, and the husband and wife, and the children were asleep. And fortunately, the kids at this particular one had gone into their parents' room. One couldn't sleep and one was sick. So that was lucky that there were no children in the rooms where they went into, but that was just per chance. And in the end, yes, he was stabbed and had to have surgery. But there were five, and we're looking after another lot that was, they were in another area of Brisbane, and they were held at knife point to the neck, one in the bathroom, one at the front. And, you know, it's just going on and on and on. And
0: but these things, these are not crimes of opportunity. This is not somebody walking past, sees a window open, a bright, shiny object.
1: No.
0: This is pre-planned.
1: That's right.
0: They've got a plan here. They've executed a bad plan, but they're executing a plan.
1: Mm-hmm. And I have rung a couple of the police stations involved because they're all different investigators, of course. I understand that because they're caught at different places. And the first one said that it was still under investigation. Another one is going to look into it for me and get back to me today, which is really good because the victims have contacted these particular police stations and they haven't been able to get, I believe, they haven't been able to get any update on whether these juveniles have been caught and whether they've been, charged.
0: But isn't this part of an extra indignity? And I get it, the police do everything they possibly can. But the whole idea that a victim has to actually pursue to find out what's going on and hope that there's interest from, say, the prosecutor, the director of public prosecutions, I get it, they're supposed to stay in touch and all that sort of stuff. But they do deals and don't even tell you about it till after the deals have been done.
1: Yeah, that's the,
0: that's what I hear.
1: Yes, yes, I couldn't agree more. Some people go to court, they'll look up the daily list, they're all set to go. And then they'll look up the daily list the morning of to see that the offender's name isn't there. They've already taken time off work. They've lost a day's salary. They then get on to QPS and, perhaps that detective is on, a couple of days off and then, and he'll say, look, it was actually adjourned administratively because the defence wanted more, more detail on something. But, what we're trying to do is close the loop with QPS. If an officer is extremely busy and he is wanting to help the victims and he's called off to an emergency, I get that. I understand that. But what we're trying to do is close that loop with the police so that we can assist victims as much as we can. It's under the victim's Charter of Rights that they need to be kept informed of what is going on with the offenders, whether they've been caught, charged, gone to court. And I have had quite a number of discussions with Kate Connors, the Victims Commissioner, and she is most concerned about that. And she said it's most important that the Victims' Charter of Rights are upheld.
0: But it all just strikes me as a sop. Oh, well, we've got a Victims' Charter of Rights. We've got a Victims' Commissioner. We're now going to have a Victims' Advocate Service. I mean, all of these acronyms, badges, names, organisations, and yet victims still feel like they're left without any recognition in the court system, that it's not a justice system, it's a legal system. They're just evidence, and deals are done behind their backs, and it adds further to the hurt.
1: Yes, it does, but I think what hurts victims the most is what the defence lawyers are tending to say in court. And then can I just say they seem to do a jolly good job of it because quite often the judiciary they go along with what the defence lawyer said, not so much what the Crown Prosecutor might have said in it. And, the victims do get the opportunity to either read out their victim impact statement or they get the Crown Prosecutor to do it when it's in the DPP. Some of them end up in tears. But the sentence is still lenient, whether it's a juvenile or an adult.
0: But you're spending time walking many hundreds of miles in the shoes of victims, Lindy.
1: Yes, we are.
0: You are doing that. You understand, because of what you've done
1: for two years.
0: Victims.
1: Yes.
0: Volunteering to provide support where support doesn't seem to be. You're going and visiting ministers and talking to advisors and all these sorts of things. All of this sounds great. And it's not that because you're inquisitive about what's happened, you actually want something to happen. How come judges and magistrates don't understand it? How come the system, the people in the prosecution, the people in the so-called Justice Department don't get it? They need to walk a few miles in these victims' shoes.
1: They certainly do. They just rely on precedents, those jolly precedents. How about setting a really good precedent, a really, substantive precedent where there's going to be some actual consequences for the most shocking crimes that are committed? Set the precedent, and if that's set, it's then set and they can then rely on, you know, Smith VL or whatever it's going to be, instead of just relying on these other ones. And, you know, all the ones that are now going to the Court of Appeal, you know, I applaud the Attorney General for doing that.
0: Yeah.
1: She means business, but it shouldn't have to come to that. So, you know, and with the Lovell case last week, you know, for five judges in Canberra, in the High Court, to unanimously decide that it was a very inadequate sentence, you know, when it dropped back to 60% of the 14 years, not 70, and they've taken it back to 70. I just think that makes the Court of Appeal judges in Queensland have to actually sit up and see what they're doing.
0: Yeah, true. But maybe we need to have, everybody's got a slogan, everyone's got a stunting a dry July. Why don't we have maximum sentence month?
1: Oh, wow. Let's
0: and
1: do it.
0: Everybody who's a lawyer right now will be saying, this guy's an idiot. That's what they'll be saying about me. But I think I'm reflecting the community frustration that it's all minimum sentence mostly.
1: Mm-hmm. Yes.
0: Every month, every week, every day.
1: Yes, it certainly
0: Why don't
1: is.
0: We try max sentence
1: max
0: month?
1: Max sentence. Yeah, can we get that in by Friday? We've got quite a big sentence in the district court coming up. Pretty nasty. Let's just start.
0: You'll set a precedent.
1: Set a precedent and get it across the board. And the Victims Advocate Service is being rolled out later in the year. I was asked to be on this panel, but unfortunately, because I was on the expert legal panel and doing Victims First, I couldn't possibly have worn another hat.
0: Mm.
1: George was on this panel.
0: Yeah, and yep.
1: Yes, my husband. And look, they are intending to roll it out. As the minister says, it's going to be a one-stop station. Look, there are a lot of silos and you know, not-for-profits in a lot of the in the stakeholding scenario there, and they, you know, there needs to be, you know, there's domestic violence and there's sexual abuse pact and all the rest of it, and yeah, we're volunteers, we give our time voluntarily, so I'd imagine they won't be not expecting us to help to assist, because we're doing it for nothing.
0: Yeah.
1: All the other people I have to pay. So, look, I really hope that what the minister is expecting, a lot of things have to be sorted out as to how this is going to be rolled out, but we live in hope that it will be, you know, a one-stop station for victims.
0: Well, let's hope that it's not the end of the line when you start talking about a one-stop station. They actually do get to go somewhere, and that is a bit of peace of mind.
1: Yes, wouldn't that be good? That's what is needed. It's victims, you know, as you say, Gary, all the time, they're left in the dark.
0: Yeah, they are.
1: They are left in the dark, and I feel for them, and I'm just so glad that we're able to care for, you know, 250-odd or whatever it is now, yeah.
0: Well, it's the thousands we don't hear about. Lindy, great to see you always. Thank you for what you
1: Thanks.
0: Do. We'll maintain the rage here as well here at 4BC. It's 22 past.
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0: At 25 past 11, and talking with Lindy Atkinson, there is a list of people who have been victims of crime that are just in the system. And there is something wrong. As Brett says, just because there are precedents doesn't make them right. And I think that's the point. I'm going to keep railing about this because I am gravely concerned about the way our legal system works. It's not a justice system, it's a legal system. Steve's on the Gold Coast regarding people and crime.
11: Morning, Gary.
0: G'day, mate. Yeah, good to talk with you.
11: Yeah, Gary, I just want to give an observation. I was listening with great interest to your conversation with Lindy then, yep. And I've been very fortunate over the years. I'm in my 60s now. I've been able to travel, so you know, did occasional travel overseas. And in the last probably 6 months, I've been overseas to Japan, and I just flew back into Australia from Singapore yesterday. Now, once you would come back to Australia and you would say, gee, it's great to be home. There's just something really relaxing about coming home to Australia. But I have noticed a real change. Like, being in Singapore, there is hardly any crime, same as in Japan, and it's all about the discipline and the youth. The youth are so respectful towards elderly or older people. They'll indicate you to walk in France or do whatever. There is no crime, and it's all about the culture. Our culture over here, nothing horrible. I don't want to sound unpatriotic, but it feels cooked. It just feels like a horrible place to be now. And coming back to our country is not like it used to be. It's almost like, oh, God, I've got to go back home. Good grief.
0: It's sad, Steve. I understand the observation. I've been overseas the last couple of times in the last 12 months. I went to Singapore and my wife and I got a bit lost in the mass rapid transport system, as in which way do we go? And this nice lady just walked up and said, how do we help you? Must look frail. I don't know what it was, but politeness, manners, you're right. But I also found the same thing in Texas, San Antonio, where I was at one stage earlier this year. So I think you're onto something, Steve. It's sad that you're right.
11: Yeah. Let's hope we're not too late, Gary, because it starts from the youth, and are they going to be the teachers of the younger youth tomorrow? God help us.
0: Yeah, I think it starts in your home. You don't put your feet up on anything called a chair is the rule in my house. I've really upset a few young people over the years. Oh, horrible. But really, I was raised in a seen but never heard scenario. So life's a lot easier for kids now, but that discipline, that respect of older people, kids were to go play fetch in the backyard, and if not, they were fetching something for their dad. Don't waste your trip, my father used to always say. Family joke. There's been a massive campaign building to see netball officially included in the 2032 Brisbane Olympic Games. It makes sense because I think it's our game, so we should be able to put our sports and see whether the world wants to mount a team. I think it makes perfect sense. New research has shown 66% of Australians want to see netball added to the schedule for the Brisbane Games. In fact, almost one in three Aussies say they would buy a ticket to watch it. That's pretty big. Netball is truly a global sport. It's played by 13 million people across 120 countries. Not everybody plays it. Not everyone does everything. But right here in Queensland, nearly 70,000 people play the game, supported by 10,000 local volunteers. Daughter played it. My granddaughter's playing it now. And I know it was very big out at Nissan Arena yesterday, 4BC Breakfast, in fact, at the Vicky Wilson Cup yesterday, spoke to the Premier, David Crisafulli, through his full support behind the push, declaring...
12: Well, that'll change if I've got my way. I really want it to be an Olympic and Paralympic sport, so we've seen it at the Commonwealth level. Let's not mention the last one. We should have won it, but we didn't.
13: No,
12: that's all right. We'll airbrush
13: that. That's all right.
12: but I think there's real opportunities, and it's something I'm pushing with the IOC.
0: Okay, more than 110,000 people have already signed an official pledge to back the bid for netball, and the Premier is urging Queenslanders to get loud and to, in fact, help convince the IOC before final decisions are made.
12: Make some noise. Show that the country backs it. And I think that will build momentum for other nations. So.
0: Okay, there you go. It makes sense, given they're our games. There should be an Australian bend to it. And challenge the countries that aren't playing netball to put together a team. I mean, it does make reasonable sense. It makes reasonable sense. What do you think? 133-882. Steve from the Gold Coast just added that in Singapore, the parents are held responsible if their kids break the law. See, this is the sort of toughness that is missing right now. The kids can't blame society. They blame the parents. And sometimes some parents aren't a parent in the child's life. I get all of that. But there has to be consequences to bad actions. 133-882. Thanks to Watch Smoke Alarms. It's 11:30. Four more teenagers are appearing in court today. They're charged over the alleged murder of a man in Logan. Chloe, what's the latest?
14: A 21-year-old man was found with critical head injuries in Bar's Scrub last month and later passed away in hospital. Four people have previously been charged over his death, bringing the total number charged with murder to 8. Overseas, Israeli Prime Minister Benjamin Netanyahu has rejected a United States proposal to disarm Hamas and reconstruct Gaza's administration. The 15-point peace plan also demands the withdrawal of Israeli troops from the Palestinian territory. A new technology is being used to better test and detect prostate cancer in men aged 45 to 70. An update to clinical guidelines will see a stronger focus on blood tests and move away from routine physical exams. In sport, the Papua New Guinea Chiefs have announced another star signing for their first season, with Penrith's full-time premiership winger Brian To'o signing for 2028. And Gary, Georgina Winter will have more news at midday.
2: 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On the streets. In songs. There's those annoying ones on shopping trolleys. And there's the one we spin each morning on 4RO, thanks to Harvey Norman Electrical and Computers. Where would we be without the wheel? And what would we do without the 4RO Wonder Wheel? Thanks to Harvey Norman Electrical and Computers on the talk of Central Queensland. 990 4RO.
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7: It's optimistic about South Sydney being there. I don't see it. I think it'll be right. Guy's just insane about all things rabbit. We ban rabbits in Queensland. But 4BC, of course, has the ultimate grand final adventure. Four tickets to the NRL grand final, return flight, two nights accommodation, $1,000 spending money. That'll buy you more than a Dagwood dog and a strawberry sundae. That really will. So, this is a little bit of reminiscence from last year.
8: They've done it without their seven. The Brisbane Broncos, one of their greatest victories of all time.
7: See, that's something you're not going to hear this year. Sad but true. But if you call number 10 right now, 133-882, thanks to Watch Smoke Alarms, you could go onto the standby list to win what would be the ultimate NRL grand final package. You, three mates, you could be there, $1,000 spending money, return flights. I understood there was going to be a second prize, which is one-way ticket to Sydney. But this is return flights. Two nights accommodation. A grand in the hand. This is going to be great. Talk about a grand hand finish. too many dad jokes. Such little time. Yeah. Michael McLaren here after midday today. You can mop up the mess, Michael.
9: Oh, thanks, Gary. Bucket and mop ready to go.
7: Yeah, bucket and mop in the 4BC morning studio. There's no doubt about that. But it is exciting, sad that the Broncos won't be there. The Dolphins will be somewhere in the mix. We're fins up. It's our second Brisbane team. So we're all excited. We're pumped. We're excited.
9: Well, more than a West Tigers fan like myself is, I'll give you that much.
7: That's a noble team, though. Our news director here, of course, is a Penrith supporter, and she's just going off her brain because To'o is on the go-o to Papua New Guinea. So everywhere you turn.
9: Do you know what he's in for, do you think?
7: I don't know.
9: Living in a compound and...
7: Yeah.
9: I hope they pay well.
7: I think the P for PNG now stands for Penrith now. It's Penrith, New Guinea. Football team.
9: When you think about the Penrith club and the stars that have been sprinkled throughout the rest of the NRL over the last 5 years, particularly from that incubator, I mean, without the Penrith club and the whole juniors and the pathway system that they have, the quality of the game would be nowhere near what it is at the moment. The NRL owes Penrith an enormous deal of gratitude. They've boosted the quality of many sides.
7: True. And 20 years ago, they used to say the same thing about the Brisbane Broncos. So off you go.
9: It's just swings and roundabouts.
7: Swings and roundabouts. Just the swing keeps hitting me in the jaw lately, Michael. Yeah.
9: Yeah, well, Tigers have had a lot of swings and not many around about.
7: No doubt about that. Hey, what's happening in your great program after midday?
9: Well, train? Look, I want to have a look at a critical mineral known as scandium. I don't know much about it, but I am told by those that do that it's pretty important in the aerospace, defence, and automotive sectors. And now we've got this incredible deal where the US Department of War, and I think Trump and all of that have been pushing this, are going to invest $560 million in an Aussie scandium project, which is based in central western New South Wales. So it's the first of its kind. The Americans clearly understand that China, Russia and Ukraine currently dominate global supply, and they want to have sovereignty of supply chain. So we've got some, and they want to invest in it. So I'll be speaking to the boss, the CEO of the company out here, about what all this means. And he's in America as we speak, still wheeling and dealing. So I look forward to that conversation. I want to also ask, and you might have some thoughts on this, Gary, the etiquette, if that's the right word, around approaching someone who you believe to be homeless and offering them a little bit of help. I was wandering around on Friday night picking up a bit of takeaway food as it happened. It was a pretty cold night. And there was a woman on a park bench not too far from the Thai takeaway I was at. And it was a reasonable suburb. You know, you don't sort of see homeless people there, really. And she looked, for all intents and purposes, homeless, sort of just trying to put a jacket on. And there was a rather large bag beside her on the bus stop. It was getting dark. It was cold. And I just thought, I sat in the car and just watched, thinking, is she, isn't she? Because I had, you know, a bit of this and a bit of that. I thought, well, I'll go and give her some food. I don't need all of this. And then I thought, oh, but what if she isn't? Or what if she'd be offended? Or, you know, what do you do as a guy? You're going up to a woman, you're going to spook her. And I thought, well, look, are there any sort of spoken or unspoken rules about this? Well, how do you approach a scenario like that? I want to get the listeners' feedback on that.
7: I think you've answered your own question in some ways, Michael, because I think you just got to be cautious. That we are cautious about things because we the interactive stuff that we might have done in years past, the rare occasion you'd see a homeless person now is just too common. And you don't know. And I must admit, my wife and I were in Sydney some weeks ago for a day and wandered down George Street. And, man, some of those DOSs they've got set up there, they've got pot plants and everything. They've got harbour views. I mean, you just don't know. Where do you go? How do you fix this? I've got the same thing in Adelaide Street in Brisbane, all around Brisbane in suburban parks. It is a dreadful sign of the times. That's how I feel, anyway.
9: It's sad. But you said, like, you mentioned George Street or Adelaide Street. Often they've got the bucket out the front, the sign. Okay, it's pretty obvious. And if you then choose to engage or help, well, okay, in essence, it's been flagged, right? But in this case, there was nothing. It was just a woman who certainly looked out on a luck. But there again, I wasn't sure. And, you know, you don't want to offend someone.
7: Well, you don't want your name in the paper the next day, mate. So think about as they say, the Daily Telegraph or the Courier Mail test. Michael McLaren approaches woman on park bench. Woman screams, police arrive. I can read it now. Mate, I'd be interested to hear what listeners have to say to you.
9: Me too.
7: This afternoon. Right. Michael McLaren will be here on 4BC after midday today.
8: Brisbane are going to win the grand final. They've done it without their six. They've done it without their seven.
7: Just a beautiful call. The continuous call team calling that win. Paul at Stafford Heights, unfortunately, the Broncos won't be in the grand final this year, mate, but you could be there.
10: Oh, that'll be great, mate, if I could be there. I'd like to hope that the Dolphins would be there as well.
7: Okay, so you would like to see the Finns up in the grand final. That's what you're after. We could all get on that.
10: And who in Brisbane wouldn't want to see that?
7: Yeah, exactly.
10: The rest of the Queensland sides are gone. So anyway, I can only hope that probably East will win it. I think they've bought themselves another premiership somehow.
7: Oh, the chookies. I know. I just don't think Jason will get his Rabbitohs up. But either way, you will be, you're in the draw, mate. You're in the chance to go along. Well done to you. Who are you going to take along, Paul?
10: I'll take my missus and my son and his missus, I reckon.
7: That's a big promise. Hope you get to keep it. Keep us posted, mate. You're in the mix. That's all you need to think about. Unlike the Broncos, they're certainly not in the mix. That's Paul at Stafford Heights. Hold the line. We'll get all your contact details to make sure that if you do win it, he gets to go. $1,000 in the hand. That's pretty good. Four can eat as cheaply as four. 103-882.
11: Why does it always rain?
7: People looking out, checking out what's going on with the weather. Al says, stuck my head out the window. I just wanted to give you a weather update. It's drizzly and raining in parts, windy, and temperatures dropped so roughly 5 degrees. Battening down the hatches, says Al. See, that is a more, that's a more clear weather forecast than possibly I'm about to give you. But anyway, here's the official one from the Bureau. Brisbane showers clearing, top of 25. Nothing, no weather at all at Wellington Point today. Ipswich showers, top of 23. Showers. See, showers and showers clearing mean there's going to be a couple of drops of rain somewhere. For Logan, 24. Gold Coast, top of 24. Redcliffe, 25. Caboolture, 25. Noosa Heads, yeah, 25 showers. And Rockhampton, a shower or two, also top of 29 degrees. Hand me the soap. And Brisbane outlook for the next few days, apparently going to be sunny tomorrow on top of 25. Cloud clearing for Charters Towers, 29 degrees. Charleville, 21 with cloud clearing. Emerald, 27. And Gundawindi showers clearing, mostly sunny, top of 20 degrees. Longreach, sunny, top of 24. Mount Isa, sunny, top of 25. Cool for Mount Isa. And Kingaroy showers, 21. And Roma, showers, then sunny, 22 degrees. What? No snowfall? The Weather Bureau's not really trying. They're very trying. Okay, 133-882, quarter to midday.
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1: Lachie Gray joining us from the Ekka. Mate, the big question this morning is how much does it cost to pet Jason Matthews and feed him a couple of chippies at the Ekka? Big question.
2: I'm not sure if I've got the budget for it, actually. In fact, I'm actually spent. I spent all my energy and my time churning up butter this morning, Gary.
1: I can't believe it's butter.
2: Right into the mix this morning. And tell you what, I'm absolutely knackered. It's a lot of hard work, but tell you what, there are huge amounts of kids all flooding into this ag education centre, learning all the key things and how everything ticks. It's a wonderful setup they've got down here, right next to the 4BC refresh and recharge station.
1: Okay, so the butter churn is there. That's where it's happening. That's fantastic.
2: Yes, just a little. It's a little bit up the ramp. You're going to go talk to the lovely Narelle from Norco, who's going to look after us. It's very serious. It's white lab coats on, sanitised hands, and we were put to work immediately. It wasn't paid for my efforts, and we didn't get to keep the butter. However, I did get to taste some at the end. So return on investment, not too bad. Next stop, I'm going to be off to check out a few more spots on the learning trail, Gary. I've got a series to talk about on drones and how some wonderful scientists out in Toowoomba are developing a technology that can get sprayed out of a drone like the chemicals, but instead it's designed to go over dams and prevent evaporation. There's some amazing things happening down here.
1: Well, well done. Have a great time. Spread yourself a bit thin, possibly. Lockie is out at the Ekka. In fact, talking about drones, this is pretty concerning. Some serious security concerns have been raised. There were multiple unauthorised drones which have breached the restricted airspace over Australia's premier jet fighter base. That's not Amberley. We're talking about RAAF base Williamtown. It's the home to the nation's F-35 stealth fighters. Three consecutive nights last month, there was all these unauthorised drones flying over, and defence personnel reportedly instructed to close their window blinds to prevent any sensitive information from leaking. The Australian Defence Force has confirmed the reports, referred the matter to New South Wales Police. Can't we just shoot them out of the sky? If you're flying over a RAF base, nothing says no more than shooting them out of the sky. Authorities still do not know who operated the drones or why. And the opposition, national security experts are now demanding urgent answers, questioning whether Australia's military lacks the necessary anti-drone technology to protect critical defence assets on home soil. Guess what? The test run proves we don't. There is your problem. We don't. So you fly your drones over, we shut the windows and the blinds and hope they go away. Can't they use solution 303? Have they got a spare 22? I'm not talking about getting some whopping great big 40mm cannon, although that would probably work too, but surely we need to have a big talk about all of this. Meanwhile, with what's happening elsewhere in the world, and in fact, the impact that's being felt in our pockets, isn't it? You got headlines today saying the Israeli Prime Minister Benjamin Netanyahu, he's rejected Donald Trump's 15-point document. This is on peace in Gaza and dealing with it. Netanyahu's got to face the people, got to face the people in Israel. He can do what he likes. He's got to put Israel first. He's explicitly rejected a US-backed roadmap to disarm Hamas, phase out Israel's military presence in Gaza. And, of course, Donald Trump's got this board of peace, all these various countries all together, discussing what's happening in Israeli territory. It's called for Hamas to surrender heavy weapons to a new Palestinian administration in exchange for a gradual Israeli withdrawal. However, Netanyahu has told his cabinet Israel does not accept the plan, declaring military will not pull back until Hamas is genuinely disarmed. And I don't blame him. But the media, the headlines are saying, oh, Netanyahu knocks back Trump. Now, what he's saying, he's putting Israel first. Hamas have accused Israel and the Prime Minister of stalling the peace process for political reasons because Israel is going to have elections in October. See, terrorists hate democracy, which is one of the reasons why we've got to strengthen ours. 133-882. Been a busy morning this morning. Of course, we had our federal political editor, Michael Packey, on a little earlier. There's the parliament is sitting this week. Greg Carey joined us as well last hour. He's got a brand new book called The Dream Weaver. Lindy Atkinson from Victims First also joined the show to give us a monthly crime update. And you can catch up with everything on the program's podcast on the 4BC app. You can download that from any good Apple store, Google or Apple. You can also check out the 4BC YouTube page for all sorts of highlights from 4BC. There is a couple of stories, though, I must confess. Couple of stories we left out from other parts of the world. Let's have a look at the weird and the wacky.
3: How bizarre.
1: Over in Turkmenistan, the entire country has just shut down to celebrate an official national public holiday dedicated entirely to melons. Every year on the second Sunday of August, they celebrate Melon Day. Millions of locals head out to giant festivals, concerts, and even melon beauty pageants. And the nation grows over 400 unique varieties, ranging from giant winter melons to super sweet local hybrids. Shutting the whole nation down for a melon? The Prime Minister might get a plan. Anyway, don't set out too loud. It's only a matter of time before the unions get wind of all of this and demand a four-day melon weekend here.
3: How bizarre.
1: Over in the United States, fed-up locals are turning into full-blown vigilantes, scaling power poles to physically tear down police traffic cameras. A tech company has installed tens of thousands of smart cameras to log every single car's movement. Citizens have had enough. That 120-year-old bloke boasts he's already single-handedly destroyed 30 of them. People are furious about the total lack of privacy. And they also say online groups are now building public maps so locals can go out and snip the wires. Even major cities and police departments are scrambling to cancel their contracts after massive backlash from locals. Honestly, if you're willing to risk getting electrocuted just to dodge a camera, you've either got huge privacy concerns or some seriously overdue rego.
3: How bizarre.
1: And back in the late 1980s, Margaret Thatcher's government came up with a totally wild plan to stop the cocaine trade. I love this. Newly released documents reveal the UK actually spent hundreds of thousands of dollars developing top secret moth bombs. Yep. Scientists at the Chemical Defence Facility were instructed to breed swarms of a specific moth which eats coca plants for breakfast. That'll give you a pop, wouldn't it? The plan was to pack these hungry little bugs into helicopters, fly over to Peru, drop them straight into the drug cartel's fields. And top officials even boasted that moths acted like cheap bug-sized smart bombs which would eat the crops from the inside out. Unfortunately, the whole thing was scrapped because Peru wouldn't fund it, which is a massive shame because moth versus drug lord. That sounds like a movie. Moth versus drug lord. Will they make it? That's one I'd certainly, definitely like to watch.
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1: My money's on the moths. 133-882, thanks to Watch Smoke Alarms, 4 to midday.
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1: Andy, you cheeky thingy, says, can you confirm it's actually Monday? 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Yeah, that's the joke, isn't it? By the way, it's going to be a beautiful afternoon at the Ecker. I'll see you out there very soon.
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18: In this bulletin, teens in court over house party assault, calls to reduce students' screen time, and day three of the ECCA gets underway. It's midday. Good afternoon. I'm Georgina Winter. Four more teenagers have been charged with the murder of a man in Logan last month. Georgia Kondek reports.
19: Police were called to a disturbance in Bar's Scrub on July 26, where they located the 21-year-old unconscious. He suffered significant head injuries and was taken to hospital in a critical condition before passing away. Last week, four men aged 18 and 19 were charged over the murder, and a fifth with refusing to give police access to information. Yesterday, a further four teens were arrested and charged, three 18-year-old males and a 17-year-old. Detective Inspector Ian Galpin says the investigations are ongoing.
20: So it's a possibility that there may be additional charges.
19: All four will appear in court today. Georgia Kondek, Brisbane.
18: The murder trial of a man accused of fatally shooting three of his neighbours at a North Queensland cattle farm will begin today. Three people were shot dead and a fourth was seriously injured during a neighbour dispute inland from Bowen in August 2022. Darryl Young is accused of their murders. His trial is expected to take up to 4 weeks. A teenager is facing court, one of two charged over a string of break-ins across Brisbane's inner north. Amy Drew has the details.
21: Police allege the pair targeted three homes at Nunda in the early hours of Friday last week, stealing two vehicles. There were also attempted break-ins at four homes in Wavell Heights and Virginia before officers took the teens into custody. A 17-year-old Northgate boy is appearing in the Brisbane Children's Court today, facing 12 charges. And an 18-year-old boy, also from Northgate, will front the Brisbane Magistrates Court later this month. Amy Drew, Brisbane.
18: Australia's major political parties are playing down a poll slump as One Nation holds steady and the Greens improve. Federal politics editor Michael Packey.
22: MPs and senators are arriving in Canberra following a five-week break. The Prime Minister heads into a challenging period with the latest news poll showing core support for Labor is now at its lowest level since 2013 as voters continue to punish the government over the cost of living and its poorly received received budget. Speaking on Seven, Senior Minister Tanya Plibersek is confident Labor can improve its fortunes.
0: We've got a bit of time between now and the next election to write that.
22: Opposition leader Angus Taylor says the polls aren't his focus.
2: At the end of the day, the poll that matters is the one that happens on election day.
22: Support for One Nation has dipped slightly, but it's still level pegging with Labor and holds an 11-point lead over the coalition. The Greens have seen their primary vote climb to 14%, just 4 points shy of the opposition. Michael Packey reporting.
18: Calls to reduce screen time in Australian classrooms is garnering support. Chloe Affleck reports.
21: It comes off the back of alarming NAPLAN results, which revealed more than a third of students across the country were not meeting expectations.

0: Victorians and their families, including employment, housing and health services, over the next 6 years. Crowds are flocking on the first Monday of the Ekka. Lachlan Gray is at the RNA Showgrounds.
1: The turnstiles are spinning at the Ekka as Queenslanders roll in for the biggest show in town. There's plenty to see and do at the Ag Education Hall, from butter-making classes to programming robotic farm dogs, before spilling out and seeing the sights, smells and sounds of the show. Get down and watch the woodchoppers get into their work, try to win a prize at Sideshow Alley, pan for gemstones, or strap yourself in for a thrill at the Haunted House. 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So whether you're young or young at heart, grab your learning trail and animal passports and get down to the show. Reporting from the Ekka, Lachlan Gray.
0: To finance, the All Ords are down 22 points at 9,423. Gold is trading at $4,316 an ounce, and one Australian dollar is buying 70.6 US cents.
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0: The NRLW Raiders have upset the Broncos, stunning 15-game win streak, beating them 28-4. The loss also drops the reigning premiers to second on the ladder after the Roosters. Coach Scott Prince says it was a tough match for the team.
3: We had our opportunities, but yeah, like, it just wasn't our night. A few errors creeping in. Some of the calls sort of went against us, which I thought potentially were a little bit inconsistent, but it is what it is.
0: The men's Broncos are officially out of finals contention after a devastating loss to the Dolphins. Meanwhile, star duo Katoni Staggs and Pat Carrigan have both been charged with grade one careless high tackle offences, and Dolphins forward Morgan Knowles was also charged with a careless high tackle. In other NRL news, the PNG Chiefs have announced another big signing for 2028, with Panthers winger Brian To'o inking a three-year deal. In the AFL, the Gold Coast Suns have upset the GWS Giants hopes of making the wild card weekend after a two-point win. A second-half comeback wasn't enough for the Brisbane Roar in their Australian Cup clash against Sydney FC, the Sky Blues advancing to the quarterfinals with a 4-2 win. And Travis Head has arrived in Darwin alongside his Australian teammates for Thursday's first test against Bangladesh. The back-to-back Allan Border medalist looking forward to opening the batting with Jake Weatherald as the Aussies embark on an up to 12 tests in 12 months. It's 7 past 12. That's the latest news and sport.
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2: Shower 2 today, top 29 for Rockhampton, Yeppoon 27, Gladstone 27 and Billawilla 28. Tonight we'll see single digit figures for much of Capricornia before tomorrow will be bright and sunny with tops around 28 degrees.
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4: Well, it is, and thank you for your company on this Monday afternoon. It's August 10. Hope you had a good weekend. Depending on which football team you support, you probably had a very good weekend, a rather surprising weekend. The case of St. George Illawarra Dragons fans, or a pretty disappointing weekend if you're a follower of the Broncos or the Sharks. Anyway, it is just a game. I know that sounds almost sacrilegious, but coming from West Tigers fan, one learns that it is just a game. 131873. A couple of different things coming your way today. I will be speaking to the CEO of an Australian mining company who is in America as we speak, doing some very significant deals on rare earths and critical minerals. Now, the White House are very much now invested in trying to diversify their access to certain critical minerals, the ones that they use in defence and aerospace and the automotive sectors, because China really have a stranglehold on that part of the mining economy worldwide. And there's a particular critical mineral called scandium. The average Australian probably knows nothing about it, but it's used very strongly in aerospace and defence and automotive sectors. The issue is it's largely found and bought from China, Russia and Ukraine at the moment. Now, the first two, of course, are hardly reliable places to be doing business. Often there can be strings attached. And let's be honest, in the case of China, we may not always be on speaking or trading terms, depending what they want to do over Taiwan. So if there are alternate sources of these things, we've got to find them in the Western Hemisphere and do deals among each other. Well, the US Department of War has done just that, investing $560 million in an Australian scandium project in the central west of New South Wales. I'll speak to the CEO behind that. He's in America as we speak. A couple of other things as well. Of course, Trent will be here with all of your motoring questions answered on the drive segment. So get your motoring questions ready for Trent just after 1:30. 131873, the open line number for that. Also, if I get the chance, I'll speak to John McGrath, real estate legend John McGrath. We've been talking a lot about the property market after the federal budget for obvious reasons. Now, look, the price collapses might stabilise. At some point they will, because as the Real Estate Institute of Australia points out, and their chief boffin there is Tim Reardon, good bloke, he says that we're still trying to house 11 million households in 10 million homes. So, look, the investors have got skittish lately for obvious reasons, but at some point the mathematical reality is going to recalibrate the market. Prices will go back up. But what about the renters? You see, the wannabe home buyers tend to be renters until they can get onto the ladder themselves, till they can put the deposit together or find somewhere affordable to invest. Well, a lot of them are going to find it harder and harder to actually get on the ladder because their rents are going up. Now, the government say, oh, look, you know, the budget changes we brought in, it's a gold coin difference. The people on the front line are saying, pig's bum, it's a gold coin difference. It's going to be maybe 10 to 15% over the next 12 months increase in rents in some of our markets because of the changes to the budget. I mean, it's a case probably of history repeating itself, and no doubt a student of history, John McGrath of the eponymous McGrath Real Estate, said that tenants are being warned to brace for rent rises of up to 15% as a direct result of the Prime Minister's investor tax changes. Now, of course, people with good memories will know this is what happened when Paul Keating advised Bob Hawke to do it in the 90s. They then pretty quickly had to turn it around because when the investors got out of the real estate market, there was nowhere to rent. And so the ones that were left said, well, okay, We're not going to be getting any negative gearing provisions or anything like that anymore. So we're going to have to up the rent so that we're positively geared. We don't want to have a loss-making asset. So up go the rents. Bob's your uncle. Well, he was the Prime Minister at the time and he had to change course. So we're going to see this again, no doubt. But are the renters out there listening, are you prepared for a 10 to 15% hike in your rents? Of course, in cities like Brisbane and Sydney and Canberra, rents have been on a gallop for years in what has been a very, very tight rental market. It could get tighter. That's the warning. You scare the investors off, the rental market will get tighter. The demand is only increasing because of population growth. So Canberra sort of try to help with one hand and smash it with the other with their different policy levers. And it's the renters that look like they'll be squeezed the hardest. I suspect many of them simply wouldn't be able to afford a rent increase like this. Anyway, we'll hopefully have a chat to John McGrath before 3 o'clock as well. So stay with us, all of that and more. Don't go anywhere on this Monday afternoon. 131-873, the open line number. You can send me a text, of course, 0460-873-873. And there is always email, 4bc.com.au or 2gb.com, and click on that feedback icon. Just gone 12:15, by the way. Well, I guess, like many of you, I think I know where I'm going to be on Tuesday night. So I took advantage of a little spare time yesterday and I filled out the census. But having done so, I couldn't help the feeling that when everything's tabulated, the statisticians aren't going to find too much of interest in any of the data that I gave them. Well, I certainly came away with the impression that the government, or governments plural, and their phalanx of departments already have all of the data that I was compelled to provide on file somewhere. So in short, I'm still not really sure what the census was for, and I'd go as far to say I'm not sure we need to repeat the exercise in 5 years' time. I mean, let me put it this way. The slogan for the census this year is "Every answer matters." But when you pore over the list of questions, as I did over the weekend, I'm not sure that they do. Now, perhaps they would if we changed many of the questions, but as it stands, most of the information is already known, and some of it is, to be blunt, completely pointless. Now, look, if you haven't already done so, tomorrow night is census night, and in the past, millions of households would have had someone probably sit around the kitchen table with the old A4 pamphlet and fill out the answers in their neatest handwriting using black or blue pen, all those little boxes that you had to fill it in. But I can only imagine that stacks of submissions were almost ineligible. And illegible upon return. And so no doubt that all skewed the data one way or another anyway. But, of course, the census is billed as a snapshot of the nation. And many of the questions are still framed as such, with wording like, to the best of your knowledge, where will you be on the evening of Tuesday, August the 11th? But a little bit like with voting in elections, the ABS now allow for the census equivalent of pre-poll, meaning a ton of people, like me, will have already filled the whole thing out, assuming, like I did, they know where they're going to be tomorrow night. Now, could incorrect answers, even if given in good faith, compromise the integrity of the process? Well, perhaps. But the process, or the purpose, more accurately, of this tradition should now, I think, come into sharp focus. For example, at the end of the census, you're asked about your monthly repayments on your house, that is, assuming you have a mortgage. Now, clearly, the ABS aren't particularly interested in what you, the individual, pay per week or month on your loan repayments. I mean, government will be more attracted to the percentage of take-home pay that we, on average, put toward our mortgage as a community. But call me naive, but surely couldn't someone in Treasury easily find that out already by asking the banks what the average loan is, applying the average interest rate, and subtract that from the average salary? I mean, at best, the census is perhaps an attempt at confirming what the department already knows or assumes, but there is a genuine question here, I think, to be asked about whether it's any of the government's business how much we choose to pay per month on our home loan. I mean, that, I would have assumed, is really a matter between the bloke with the mortgage and his bank. And then there's the question about how many bedrooms you have. Now, again, this made some sense back in the 1800s or so, when we had large families and small houses, and some of our inner suburbs were known for overcrowding and slum-like conditions. But, you know, a lot's changed since then. And the average person views such a question as akin to an invasion of privacy today. I mean, many simply ask, what business is it of government how many bedrooms I have? And why do they need to know this? What equation or outcome do they have in mind when armed with statistics like this. And again, to the integrity of the data, I wonder just how many people with, say, a four-bedroom house claim they only have three, excusing the fourth as a home study, for example. And I'm sure there were many older people, you might have been one of them, who were very cautious to provide an accurate report about the number of bedrooms in what could be large houses, now, of course, that the family have grown up and moved out, with all of this talk of generational equity and some not-so-subtle hints in parts of the media to make it a bit easier for older Australians to downsize, even if they don't really want to. The inference being, we need the bigger homes freed up for younger families, you know. So my guess is many undersold the size of their property just in case. Now, you can call it the precautionary principle, call it whatever you want, but with trust in government now at its lowest point in a very, very long time, and the recent budget framed around the divisive and adversarial rhetoric of generational fairness, many older Australians in particular are now more guarded against handing over information that might expose them to the whims of a redistributionist. Now, again, what that does to the integrity of the census, well, I guess that's anyone's guess. And they're not alone. You see, considering recent social upheaval, I'm sure many Jewish Australians were reluctant to confirm their faith, despite assurances that the information was private and secure. And, you know, in an apparently secular democracy such as ours, I think there is a genuine question to be asked about why the government needs to know what deity any of us worship, if any at all. Well, let me put it this way. Let's say Catholics outnumber Anglicans 2-1 and Hindus come out in front of Muslims in the outer suburbs of our major cities. Well, what use is that information to government, other than mere interest or statistical whimsy? Excuse me. I mean, we're constantly assured, are we not, that our politicians play policy delivery in a completely colourblind, neutral manner. So, what would it matter if they had a few more Rastafarians in their electorate than they previously thought? Again, call me a cynic, but surely in 2026, the collection of religious affiliation has more to do with power plays and lobby groups than it does good policy or city planning. You know, Group A is on the rise, so you better swing open your ministerial door to their representatives a bit more. But, oh, Group B, they're in decline, so maybe you can afford to ignore their request for a meeting. Yeah, that sort of thing. I mean, ultimately, the impression I got after completing the whole document, which, it must be said, was easy to do, was confirmation what Prue Gow had actually told us on Friday afternoon, that the majority of this stuff is already known by government departments, but they clearly struggle to communicate with each other to share the cornucopia of data at their disposal. The ATO, for example, has all the information I had to submit regarding my place of work, annual salary, type of work, and household income. Services Australia via Medicare and My Health has all of the information about long-term health conditions and the like that the census wanted to know. The State Motor Registry knows how many cars we own. Births, deaths and marriages already know the particulars about me, my wife and my daughter, including our names, date of births and marital status. The NDIS or aged care and other health departments should already know if I require permanent assistance with walking or communicating. I mean, what the census highlights to me is an obvious failure between state and federal government agencies to talk to each other and to tabulate the reams of data points they already possess about each and every one of us. Now, if we want to boost national productivity, that might be a good place to start. Lead from the top, fellas. And as I said just a moment ago, what all of these bureaucracies don't know is probably for a reason, because it's none of their damn business. And that's where, if anywhere, the census fleshes out some additional information, but I'm not sure it needs it. For example, why should government care if we're gay or straight, let alone some other terminology of our choosing? You put it in the box. I mean, other than statistical titillation, what's gained by asking that one? And as for the unpaid housework question, I mean, what's that about? What's the alternative? Just leave the washing and the gardening to pile up? I mean, no. The more I think about it, we could probably do away with the census and be none the poorer. Actually, we'd be some $700 million richer every 5 years thanks to the savings. Or perhaps I should put it this way. If the census was completely redesigned to actually be anticipatory rather than reflective, it might serve a purpose. You see, its greatest defenders say, and you hear this all the time, they say it's used by government and town planners to know where the next motorway should go or where we need schools and railway lines. But look, no one has ever been able to point to an example where that has actually happened in practice. And how could it, when the questions are largely rooted in the past, or at the very least the present? Instead of asking how many cars are registered to this address, they could ask, In the next 5 years, how many cars do you anticipate you'll need to register to this address? Instead of confirming how many children Bob and June have at 44 Smith Street, it could ask, in the next 5 years, how many children do you envisage having at 44 Smith Street? In other words, scrap a lot of the silly questions, flip the script to be predictive rather than confirmatory of the status quo. Now, obviously, not every answer is going to end up bearing statistically accurate fruit, but neither does the current one. But it'll be a hell of a lot better when it comes to planning for the future infrastructure needs of our communities than what we have at the moment. If you ask me, the census in its current form is going through what I'd call its Kodak moment. As you know, Kodak almost went bust, not because people stopped taking photographs, but because they transitioned from film to digital and Kodak just didn't keep pace. Likewise, governments will always need data on their populations. But digitisation has changed the game, and better communication between state and federal jurisdictions will negate the need for much of this bi-decade nonsense. Now, if it's to remain relevant, the census has to find a new purpose. Of course, in ancient times, it was about taxation. In Norman England, it was also about tabulating the surnames of the kingdom. Well, in 21st century Australia, it should be about anticipating where we go next, what infrastructure we'll need, and how to efficiently allocate scarce resources to the areas of greatest need. But such an outcome will require a change in the questions asked and the way that we ask them. But of course, if we get it right, we'll actually go a long way to finally severing the productivity lead weight that shackled us for far too long.
1: Everybody's been asking, where's the 4RO pickup? There were accusations it had been lost in a poker game. Some suggested it was abducted by aliens. And the most outlandish of all, it had been hit by a bus. But the 4RO pickup is alive and well. And back on the streets of CQ. Loaded up thanks to Doblo's Farmers Market, Galactic Donuts, CQ Today, and plenty more. The 4RO pickup with Reckless Cali behind the wheel. So grab the freebies and get out of the way. 990 4RO.
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0: All right, let's hear from you, 131873. If you filled the census out already, I suspect a bit like, as I said, pre-poll voting, more and more people are just going to do it over the weekend when they've got a bit of time. It's all a bit hard when you've got trying to get kids to bed and bath time and dinner and everything on a Tuesday night. 131873. G'day, Jack.
1: How you doing?
0: I'm all right. Hope you are too.
1: Yeah, look, much better knowing the government's spending our money wisely.
0: Which government you're talking about, Jack? It's not here.
1: There's a fictitious one. The census, when I filled it out, I suppose I've been in business a long time, and any time you do something, you always analyse whether it's worth the money. And there's rumours that it cost $500 million or $700 million. It's going to cost double that, because then they'll hand it to all those public servants who have got nothing in their in-tray, and they'll just make up some data that we'll never see. Like Kevin Rudd's, you know, conferences where he brought the Hollywood stars in and they all come up with all these ideas. Did we ever see them? And then how much did that cost? So the money could be better spent, I don't know, looking after Bowen's decline the way he is or something. But yeah, it's just outrageous, you know. And I suppose I look at the Prime Minister making these decisions, because he's the one who signs off on them. And his care factor is very, very low right now. Like, he could not care less if he gets elected, because he'll be off with Kevin Rudd on a big pension, retiring. So there's nothing that's going to cause him any grief if he loses. So he just doesn't care. Like, he has that smirk on his face. As my dear old mum would say, someone should slap that off him, but that'll never happen.
0: Well, we don't advocate violence, but yes, that is an old saying. I know what you mean. Look, the current Prime Minister is just overseeing a system. It wouldn't matter who the Prime Minister is. We would be getting a census every 5 years. It's been that way under Liberal governments. It'll be that way under Labor governments. It would be that way most probably should we ever have a One Nation government or a Green government. It's just how bureaucracies roll. They love data. As you said, Russ, Jack, it's their raison d'etre. They find purpose in it. But how it's then applied to the broader community, I'm sort of pretty flummoxed. As I said, a lot of it, I mean, look, census goes way back to ancient times. It's a tradition. It had a real purpose. And in the early years of Australia, it also had a purpose, because we didn't have digitised data forms. We didn't have MyGov, MyHealth, MyThis, MyThat. There weren't online portals that could easily speak to each other if only the Commonwealth and the state got out of each other's way and let the bits talk to each other. But we've got all of that now. And so then you've got to say, well, look, is this the best way to spend $700 million every 5 years? And having just filled it out on Sunday, I would say no. Now, if the questions were, as I said, predictive rather than, that is, anticipatory, rather than just sort of reflective or a snapshot of the status quo, well, then, oh, okay, well, look, at least the community's giving the state a sense of where they think it's going to be, population-wise, motor vehicle registry-wise, so on and so forth, in the years ahead. So, yeah, that might help them plan. Because you've got to have a bit of leeway before you start putting in a new road or a new car park, let alone a new train station or build a new suburb. But none of the questions from what I saw last night in any way would help that predictive nature. So I'm not really sure what it does. And then you've got to go back to sort of go around full circle. You think, well, is this the best way to spend $700 million? I reckon it's pretty tough mounting the affirmative case for that. Thank you, Jack. Appreciate your call. Hi, Kai.
2: Yeah, hey, Michael. I heard your good point earlier about, you know, hey, every census, why don't we look forward, you know, how many kids you're expecting. Well, my wife's pregnant at the moment.
0: Congratulations.
2: And, yeah, thanks, Michael. She's due in December. There was nothing about that in the census. And the government wouldn't know that yet, apart from if some, you know, Boffin, as you say, figured out some of the testing we were doing may indicate a pregnancy. They could have asked, when is your baby due? You know, do you know the gender? These are all things I think would actually provide some value, and until we register the birth, would not be in any government systems, but people had asked that.
0: Well, that's right. That's right. And that's what I'm saying. I'm not saying we get rid of a census full stop, but if we're to keep it, we've got to make it relevant for the future, don't we?
2: That's right. Yeah. Thanks, Mike.
0: No, appreciate your call. Thank you, mate. And fingers crossed for a very, very healthy bub. It's 26 minutes to one.
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0: Thanks for all the feedback coming through. This is from Paul in Cannon Hill. He says, just on the issue of rents, Mike, we do rent a three-bedroom townhouse. 4 years ago, we were paying $480 a week. 6 weeks ago, we were advised as of July the 1st, it will go from $720 to $800 a week. 66% increase in just 4 years. Well, that really starts to get tough to pay, because a lot of people's wages have not increased 66% in 4 years. As I said, maybe the rental situation's a bit of the sleeper issue with the broader housing discussion at the moment. 131873. Well, look, over the weekend it was announced that the US Department of War have decided to invest more than $500 million into a mining project in central western New South Wales. Now, I think this is a first. It didn't attract as much attention, though, as it deserves. The Pentagon have announced they will loan $400 million US, that's the equivalent of about $560 million Australian dollars, to Sunrise Energy Metals' Syreston Scandium project. Now, that's in central west New South Wales, in exchange for a right of first offer on the mine's output. Why are they doing this? Well, the US hasn't mined scandium, which is a a rare earth, a precious metal, since 1969. And nearly all of the supply, because they need a lot of it, comes from China, Russia, or Ukraine. Now, it's important because it's a key material in defence, aerospace, and automotive sectors. I mean, we can read between the lines. The Americans can't guarantee they're going to get it from China or Russia if push comes to shove. So they're diversifying. Now, the project is located near the town of Fifield, which is about 350 clicks west-northwest of Sydney. It's expected to start production in the first half of 2028. Now, a man by the name of Sam Riggle is the managing director and the CEO of Sunrise Energy Metals. He's in America doing all the deals. He's with me, though, on the line. Sam, congratulations.
16: Thank you, Michael.
0: This is quite something. I don't think I can think of another example where the US Defence Department's invested so directly in an Australian mine. Is this a first?
16: They've certainly invested in Australian companies that have built assets primarily in the US, but it's very unusual to see direct money going into development in Australia. So, you know, we're really pleased with the outcome, not surprised given the strategic nature of scandium and where it's used, but it's a really good outcome for New South Wales and Australia.
0: Sure is. Now, we've had businesses like Lynas, as you would know, for years talking about the importance of critical minerals and rare earths. I think that sort of helped raise the public and the political consciousness about just all of these bits that go into high-grade technology that we probably take for granted. But it's only in recent years, I think, Sam, that a true appreciation of the importance of sovereign delivery capability has really bubbled to the surface. Is there a sense in Washington and Canberra now that we've got to start creating new lines of development outside of China and Russia?
16: Oh, there is no doubt that critical minerals and strategic metals are really the key choke point for a lot of our industries today. These metals are assuming the importance, I guess, if you want to draw an analogy, that maybe oil and energy drew back in the 60s and 70s and 80s. And the domino effects of not being able to have materials supplied to Western industry are vast. It could shut vast swathes of industry overnight if you can't get access to these materials. And that's how critical they are in sort of technology platforms today. And scandium is a very good example of that. You know, it ranges in its application from driving fuel cells that power the artificial intelligence data center build out to the wireless communications chips in your phone. You know, scandium is responsible for that transition from 3G to 5G wireless a few years ago. Mm. And particularly for the Department of War, its use as a high-performance alloy in aerospace and satellites is key. So, it's absolutely fundamental to modern industrial society.
0: Okay, so the US Department of War have stumped up the better part of $600 million Australian dollars. It's going to be a loan. Did they invest because you struggled to get capital raised in Australia, or did they just want to be part of this so they get first dibs of the output?
16: A bit of both. What we've built or we're planning to build in New South Wales is a fully integrated mine and refinery. So this isn't just shipping rock and exporting low-value material. We will refine the material to high chemical-grade scandium. We are also in the process of building a metallization plant in the United States to service the semiconductor industry, which will take that feed. You know, one of my great hopes is that maybe in the long term we can see a bit of vision for how we build maybe that sort of capacity in Australia as well. And use it as a springboard to attract more downstream investment for these critical industries here.
0: Because I agree, we keep having the government talk about future made in Australia, and they seem rather obsessed with having a domestic solar manufacturing industry. I don't think it's going to happen, but we can play a very significant role here because we've got the rocks under our feet, or many of them. To go back to Lynas's example, which you'd be very familiar with, I mean, they have struggled over the years with the refining, having a base in Malaysia and obviously issues with China and the like. If we can get that next part, that value add added on Australian soil, that is a very positive step in the direction of future made in Australia, is it not?
16: Oh, it is. And Lynas is a great example of a company which, probably without Japanese support for a very, very long time, wouldn't have survived with competition in China. So we have to think very differently about how we build these industries. how we get them financed, and then ultimately how we make them sustainable in what is a really competitive market. The value of having control over these critical minerals, which Australia has a lot of, and we have potential here, is illustrated by the fact that in our case, we announced a couple of months ago that we were able to secure a strategic investment in a semiconductor company in the United States simply because there is a need for those companies to secure a Western supply of raw materials that is reliable and sustainable. So, yes, it's probably time for Australia to have a rethink around the strategy for its minerals, because now is the time where it can leverage ownership and control of those minerals further downstream into higher value-adding industries.
0: And it further enmeshes us with our traditional allies, doesn't it? Because, I mean, this is an example of a supply chain which, in essence, is locked. In some ways, it goes against the current orthodoxy about just-in-time economics and free market capitalism and the like. But this is sovereignty and strategy being applied to market economics and trying to find a sensible balance, isn't it?
16: It's three-dimensional chess.
0: Yeah.
16: You need to have a very long-term approach to mining and mine development, because these are multi-decade assets and you need to be thinking well beyond the next election cycle for how this works. We do have the benefit, to your point around alliances, that we had Prime Minister Albanese and President Trump sign a partnership on critical minerals not long ago.
0: Yes.
16: So my hope is that that can be operationalised much more effectively moving forward through projects like ours and others, hopefully, that will come after it, to have a much deeper relationship.
0: Just finally, what does this mean for the town of Fifield in central west New South Wales? I mean, it's a lot of money coming in. No doubt some of that sprinkles through to the local economy and infrastructure that residents get to use, so on and so forth.
16: Well, I hope the owner of the pub is thinking about expanding, because we're going to—it's going to be hopefully a lot more people coming through Fifield in the next few years. Look, it's very positive. As I say, this isn't just a dig and deliver operation. We'll need a skilled workforce to run a refinery. There'll be job opportunities. It'll be great. There'll be royalties being paid to the New South Wales government. We're excited by the opportunity of building this. It's not a very big mine. It's very high value material, but it won't have a big footprint. But it's a great industry to be in, given the significance of the markets it serves.
0: Well, congratulations. It's a win for you and the team, obviously, but I think it sounds like it's a win for Australia. And hopefully we get a bit more of this because, you know, we need the foreign capital to be coming in to make a lot of this viable. But when it's coming from allies and there's obviously an end buyer waiting for the product, which in turn might well go to our own defence, it does seem like a very significant closed chain, does it not, here, Sam?
16: Indeed, it is. And your sentiments are well expressed. I think there'll be a lot of thinking in hopefully Canberra around how we can leverage off this over the next few months.
0: Well, again, congratulations. Good luck with the rest of the talks in the States. I know I've got you in San Francisco at the moment, so I think you probably got up early for me or something. I appreciate your time, Sam. Thank you so much.
16: All right, Michael. Thank you.
0: All the best. Sam Riggle, as I said, the Managing Director and CEO of Sunrise Energy Metals. It's an interesting story, and I suspect we're going to be seeing a bit more of this. I mean, you know, the Trumpster and his team, they grab the headline sometimes for all the wrong reasons, but behind the scenes, some pretty significant things are happening. And Sam did mention that critical minerals deal between the Prime Minister and the President Trump that was signed at their not-so-recent bilateral meetings in America. Now, again, a lot of that was, you know, the headlines everywhere, oh, Kevin Rudd got outed and Trump said, I don't trust you. And yeah, that makes for great tabloid front pages, no doubt about it. And, you know, Rudd's a difficult character. But he was instrumental behind the scenes, I'm told, in making sure that that got done. That's a big legacy for this country. That's got to be acknowledged. It's 12 minutes to one.
17: It's the best time of the year in CQ. The sun is shining. The temp is perfect. But as we know, there's always something happening with the weather. And no one knows that better than Central Queensland's favourite weatherman, Mike Griffin. Don't miss the updates on Friday morning thanks to Thinkwater as we check the weather that's affecting us and find out what's happening on the water. 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For everything water, irrigation and plumbing, think Thinkwater. 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
2: Good to be with you on this Monday. 8 and a bit minutes to 1. Let's get back to that open line. Noel, good afternoon.
3: Good afternoon, Michael. How are you?
2: Oh, not bad. Hope you're good, Noel.
3: Mate, I'm not too bad. Could be better. But yeah, I'm phoning up the RSL Life Care are opening up community and veteran hubs around the state.
2: Yes.
3: And they've just opened one this morning at Bardia Barracks, Ingleburn. And just let people in who listen to 2GB in that area, let any veterans in that know that it's open for business at the moment.
2: Yep. Just let it's been in the pipeline for a while. I think the New South Wales government and Landcom, I think, just handing it over now to RSL Life Care. Is that right?
3: That's correct. Landcare has still got a couple of buildings which has got rot in which they need to fix up.
2: Yep.
3: But yes, they're all the buildings that need to be worked to service the veterans and anybody who wishes to come in, that's a family of the veterans, to look for advice and that. Those buildings are open for business today.
2: Yes. Well, look, I'm so glad you mentioned this, Noel. Thank you. So this is the one at Bardia, the Bardia Barracks near Ingleburn. And as far as I can tell, I'm just looking at a press release here, veteran and family hubs like this one will offer mental and physical health services, advocacy and employment and housing support so that veterans and families can access practical help in what will be one welcoming place. So it's a wonderful initiative. I'm so grateful for your call, Noel. Thank you for letting us know. If people in that part of southwest Sydney are interested, that's opening, I believe, today, the Bardia Barracks near Ingleburn, 131873. Steve, what was your experience with our census?
4: Hey, Michael, I was just pre-filling my census ready for tomorrow night. I'm a single parent. I've got two sons, 17 and 16 years old. And after I filled my section as the parent and then for my 17-year-old as my son, the census asked if my 16-year-old son was the child of me and my 17-year-old son.
2: Oh,
4: I was also then asked if my 16-year-old son was my de facto partner.
2: Well, that's now, one hell of a family you've got going there, Steve. You've thought about Jerry Springer?
4: I realise this can't happen in reality, but I guess it could happen in the make-believe world of the government that we have with their fluid sexuality and along with their belief that anyone can be anything at any age.
2: That's right.
4: The next question then asked me if my 16-year-old son was married, widowed or divorced.
2: Well, hang on. But married or divorced to who? You or your other son?
4: Exactly.
2: It's all very confusing.
4: So it's a really dumb form. I've spoken with some other single parents, and this it's capturing all of the single parents in this way. Yeah.
2: Well, that's interesting, because there's like this, what is it, generative AI or something operating in the background, sort of pre-filling or tweaking it as it goes along, right?
4: No, that's the issue. It's not. It's a dumb form, so it's not live like you've just suggested.
2: I take that on face value, but then why would it ask, once you've, because, I mean, I filled mine in last night, I had to do my name and details, then my wife and my daughter, but
4: and
2: when
4: I
2: was...
4: It would have assumed your wife, obviously, is your partner.
2: Yes,
4: whereas
2: it did.
4: Whereas the form assumes that the second person that you are entering the details for is likely to be your partner.
2: Got you. Okay. So this is dumb AI then, if we can put it that way.
4: Absolutely. And so I actually screenshot and sent through to your staff so they could see where it asked me if my son is the husband or wife of me.
2: Well, I mean, it's Lewis Carroll, eat your heart out, Steve. You've got quite a life going there.
4: Yeah, all single parents are going to be experiencing this. And then when I got to the question of religion, I noticed that it doesn't allow me to state that I'm a Christian, and instead makes me state a denomination.
2: Yes, that's right. And there has been a little concern that that might make the Christian numbers appear lower than they are. Look, I've got to run, Steve. Thank you for letting me know, and I'll see if any other single parents are having a very similar issue.
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3: It's 1 o'clock. Good afternoon. I'm Georgina Winter. Eight teenagers have now been charged with murder after the death of a young man in Logan. The 21-year-old was located with critical head injuries and later passed away following a disturbance on a Bar Scrub Street last month. Four of the alleged offenders are due to face court today. A North Queensland man charged with a series of drug and weapon offences is appearing in court today. Officers searched his Townsville home last Wednesday, uncovering quantities of drugs, knuckle dusters, a crossbow and a sum of cash. The 34-year-old has been remanded in custody and is facing eight charges. Advocates are calling for primary schools to return to the basics and remove digital devices from the classrooms following a concerning drop in NAPLAN results. An online petition by Heads Up Alliance has garnered thousands of signatures in support of the digital detox. Alliance founder Danny Elachi says the science shows pen and paper works best.
4: There was a digital education revolution that was supposed to happen back in 2008, I think it was. We put laptops in the hands of all our high school students. We're doing even worse now by giving them iPads in primary school. And I think the proof is now in the pudding. We haven't revolutionised education at all. In fact, we've gone backward.
3: Consultation between Queensland's veteran population has led to a state-first support strategy. The state government framework is aimed at providing housing, health services and employment post-service. More than 163,000 will be supported across the next 6 years. The Reserve Bank Board is meeting over the next 2 days to discuss its next interest rate move. Most economists believe rates will remain on hold at 4.35%. Westpac is the latest major lender to report a drop in the number of mortgage applications. Opposition leader Angus Taylor says the government's budget measures are sapping confidence.
5: Whatever the decision is tomorrow, interest rates are too high for hardworking Australians. And we see people with a mortgage paying over $30,000 more than they were before Labor came to power. Interest rates are too high, and that's because inflation is too high.
3: Briefly, a Brisbane-led study is trialling using umbilical cord blood to produce leukemia treatment, and a fresh opinion poll shows support for the Greens and the Independents has climbed. News poll has the Greens with a primary vote of 14%, just 4 points behind the Coalition. To finance, the All Ords is down 35 points at 9,409, and one Australian dollar is buying 70.6 US cents.
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3: Queensland are keen to poach the 2028 NRL Grand Final away from Sydney should a scheduling clash with the Pope force the city to drop the event. The WA Premier has already put his hand up to pitch for hosting rights. Queensland Premier David Crisafulli says he'll throw his state in the hat in the ring too.
6: We might even be talking about it already. And by the way, I'm not sure WA's rugby league heartland just quite yet. I know they're working on it. And the Bears will be a great addition, but I reckon Queensland might be a better location.
3: In AFL, Crows great Taylor Walker will draw the curtain on his 19-year career, hanging up the boots at the end of the season. The 36-year-old says he'll leave the game with a great deal of pride, gratitude and a lifetime of memories. And Aussie Isabel Lewison-Rowe has won gold in the women's high jump at the Under-20s Athletics World Championships. It's 1:04.
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6: Some cloud about, maybe scattered showers across Capricornia. 29 for Rockhampton today. Yeppoon and Gladstone 27 and Billabilla 28. Dropping down to single digits across most of Capricornia before tomorrow we find in sunny and Topson 28.
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9: Thanks for being with me. It's 7 minutes past one. 131873, the open line number. A lot of talk, certainly around New South Wales today, to do with that supposed body in the suitcase down Goulburn Way, which turned out not really to be a real body at all. It was it's only been confirmed as a doll, I believe. I don't think it's yet been quite identified as to what type of doll. I don't think it was a Barbie. I've got a feeling it might have been something a little larger than that. Was it a dolly in the sense of the one you used to, you being ladies generally, but you know, maybe men, used to have in the dollhouse? Or was it something a little bit, shall we say, more exotic? I don't know if that's been confirmed, but Russ has now sent me, I think, three texts referring to it as a certain type of doll. I think we might have to say alleged something around the doll, Russ, at this point, because we know it's not human, and that's fantastic. According to the Sydney Morning Herald, the police say it is a lifelike doll. I wonder what that could be. Yes, I don't think it'll be in the old lost and found collection at the end of the year. I hope not anyway. 131873, the open line number. Okay, now to something a little far more, in fact, far more important. I did mention with Gary earlier that I had a bit of a situation on, I think it was Friday night, no, maybe it was Saturday, time flies. I thought, I'll get a bit of takeaway dinner. I've been working in the garden, was tired, and we'll get a bit of takeaway dinner. Right? So up to the local Thai restaurant, I went and picked up this, that, and whatever. And on my way in, because it was already pretty dark by six-ish, I noticed there was a lady sitting on the park bench, rather large sort of calico-type bag beside her, trying, sort of pretty hunched over, sort of leaning to the left or the right one, and sort of trying to put on a bit of another coat and, for all intents and purposes, looked homeless. But this was in a suburb where you don't really see homeless people. So, yeah, no bowl out the front, no sign saying, please help me. I'm, you know, when you go through the CBD of Brisbane or Sydney or Canberra, you notice homeless people because they are advertising the fact that they are homeless. They're after a donation or a bit of help. Okay, good luck.

0: And there are services, plenty of services, charities and the like that patrol and roam around, identify people, they're known to authorities, so on and so forth. There are schemes in place and parameters. Where I was picking up this takeaway from, it's not that sort of a place. And you know, it was a cold night. It must have been Saturday because it got really cold, didn't it? And I was sort of thinking, look, I've ordered three dishes here for that. We don't need the spring rolls or whatever it was. I think maybe this lady does. So, you know, should I offer on a cold night, give her a little bit of hot food? I mean, I don't need it, really. And might improve her life, and I don't need it, and, you know, so on and so forth. But then I thought, well, but what if she isn't homeless? What if it's just someone that isn't really that well-dressed, who's just having a breather for 3 minutes and I offend her? Or even if she is, here I am as a man, unknown to her, it's dark, not a lot of lighting in that little part of town, and I'm sort of coming up, but madam, can I help? You know, startled, and you know, I just don't know. And so I was mentally torn. So, you know, went into the place, picked up the takeaway, walked past on the way out. She was still there. I assume it was a she. It looked like a she. Got into the car in the nearby car park, and I could see the bus stop chair from where I was in the car. And I sort of sat there, and mentally I was going like mental tennis. Yes, I'll – no, I won't. Yes, I'll no. In there I thought, look, I won't, because I can't be certain this person's homeless, although I'm 98% sure. I don't want to scare her. I'll head home. And then just as I'd reversed, I'd gone down one of the streets, I thought, oh, bugger, I should. So I went round the block. Indecisive, I know, but I went back into the car park. And just as I was parking, I was about to get the spring rolls out, and she picked up the bag she had and sort of wandered off into the night, as it were. And I thought, well, I'm not going to go and chase after this poor woman. That'd be... So I went home, and that was the end of it. But I thought, look, I'll ask you, because I'm sort of interested in some guidance. Look, I think we've all been in circumstances where we've been before people who are hard on their luck, out of luck, or indeed are homeless. And I said, in the CBDs, it's generally pretty straightforward and obvious because there's the cardboard sign. I'm stereotyping, but you know what I mean. There's a bowl there for donations or whatever it is. And you can choose to give some money or perhaps offer, look, would you like a coffee or can I buy you a sandwich if you think they're going to spend the money on alcohol or whatever. There's ways and means you can offer to help. And even if you were to walk past, you know, it's visible, it's obvious, there are services, there are charities in place, the churches and others will come along in the evening and do their best. In the suburbs, it's a different story. And I suppose this is really... In fact, it's the second time, and now I'm thinking about it, it's probably the second time in this area. And, you know, it's not the suburb I live in, but they've got a reasonable tie joint, not too far away. And it's a well-to-do area. And, you know, it's not a place that you would expect to see homeless people. It's just not. And this is now the second time, this woman, but the other day there was a man in a car. And you sort of just got the feeling he was living out of the car. The car was full of bags and Tupperware containers and drink bottles, and some had food in them, some didn't. And he was sort of leaning back in the driver's chair having a drink of, looked like Coca-Cola or Fanta or something, lemonade, I don't know what it was, squash. And he was in this public car park, and he didn't look that clean. And I just thought, look, I assume he's living in the car. And I was with my daughter at the time. I think if I wasn't with her, she's only little, I probably would have just gently tapped on the window and said, mate, do you need something? Because he just looked like an Aussie bloke that looked really out of luck. And maybe he's not being registered or picked up by the homeless services because he's still in the car. And he obviously had some money to fill it because he was driving from he wasn't there the day before and he wasn't there the day after, so he's clearly moved the car. But what do you do in the? I guess the question is, it's a sort of rambling way of asking you a pretty simple question. What do you do in those circumstances? What do you do, or what would you do? Is there an etiquette? You know, I'm not trying to sound like the Good Samaritan, but I wanted to help because I could. But there again, I was torn. Do I, don't I? I don't want to scare this woman. I don't want to offend her. I can't be certain. It's not broad daylight. It's pretty dark, you know. What do you do? Is there a line you use or a sentence? I'd like to think usually I'm reasonably good with words, but I sort of was lost in the moment. And then, you know, indecision bought time, and in the end she moved on and it was all too late. But, you know, I sort of got home and I had my takeaway and I thought maybe the hot meal would have done her a lot more than it would have done me. And sort of thought about it, pondered it. But is there a way about going about that, particularly in the suburbs, when you're not certain the person is homeless, but you've got a gut feeling they could probably do with some help? What do you do? What do you say? What are the rules? Are there rules? 131-873, the open line number. Get your thoughts on that in a sec. Look, also, I got a note from Michael, who listens to me in Queanbeyan. Good on you, Michael. And he sent me a link to something on Facebook, but it was a Win TV news story about Civic in Canberra. Now, if you know Canberra reasonably well, Civic was the old sort of commercial hub. A lot of government buildings and offices and things like that. Well, it's dead as a doornail now. And the Win story suggested that Civic has now a vacancy rate of about 24%. Yeah, a lot of the commercial buildings are empty. Now, there's reasons for that. I mean, one of the big ones, of course, would be work from home, where a lot of the public servants aren't in the office. So, you know, the government doesn't want to rent the office anymore. There's no one there. They've signed EBAs that say you can basically work from your back room however you want. But more than that, I think the story suggested there was either new five or six star energy efficiency mandates for government tenancy in a lot of these places. And some of these buildings are older buildings, and so they don't meet the energy efficiency star rating standard, so on and so forth. And so they've not continued the lease, and so these buildings are vacant. There's another suggestion that there's just too few parking spaces. Look, it's probably all of the above. But if you know Canberra reasonably well, I'm told that Civic is now just dead, absolutely dead. And it too has a homeless problem, going back to what I was just saying there a moment ago. But if you know it well, what's happened? What are the driving factors behind the complete demise, it seems, of Civic? There are revitalisation programs in place, but whether they're going to have the magic pudding, I don't know. 131-873, the open line number. G'day, Pat.
1: G'day, mate. How are you, buddy?
0: I'm not too bad, mate. I'm okay.
1: That's good. Yeah, just about the homeless people. My wife and I, we regularly go and drop off about four or five barbecue chips and some rolls and coleslaw and potato salad to an area where we know there are homeless people.
0: Yep.
1: And they're ecstatic. Now, the look on their faces is amazing, you know?
0: Yeah.
1: And I just think that if you think that they might be vulnerable and they need something, I think just do it because you'll regret it. You'll go home and you'll think, I should have done it, and it will weigh on your mind. And,
0: well, that's what it did with me. That's why I'm talking about it today. I just wonder if others have had that same sort of dilemma.
1: Yeah, no, I have. And I don't want to have that feeling again. It's like, it's not nice. So yeah. If you think they need it, do it.
0: Yeah, I think it's probably good advice. Pat, I appreciate that. Well done for what you do, mate. That's a very good thing to do. Ilona, hello, Ilona.
2: Hey, how you doing?
0: Good, thanks, Ilona.
2: I've been sort of being very charitable to homeless people for a while now. If I'm uncertain, my approach is basically I will walk up very slowly and say, hi, how are you? Are you okay?
0: Yeah.
2: And I'll see what the response is from there. Sometimes I go, yeah, no, I'm okay. I go, okay, are you sure? Is there anything I can do for you? Some will open up, some won't. I've never really had the experience of going up to somebody and they're saying, oh, no, I'm not homeless, because there are a lot of people out there who are. From there, I will give them a little bit of money, maybe 20 bucks, but I will always go and get them food. It's lunchtime, I go, okay, it's lunchtime, have you eaten? What would you like? You know, not just guessing what they'd like. What would you like? Stay here, I'll go get it, come back. Now, for about 2 years now, I work in Parramatta.
0: Yep.
2: And there's a young man, he has a dog. And I've been dealing with him for, about 2 years now. And I walked up to him and he goes, no. He said, a lot of people have been really generous today. I had enough food. I've got nowhere to store stuff. But then again, I'll buy, you know, dog food for the dog. He was looking very cold last winter. So I went up to Vinnie's and I was looking for two very heavy jackets.
0: Good on you. Yeah.
2: And I purchased them. The girl goes, oh, who are you buying these for? I said, well, actually, a homeless person. And she gave me half off.
0: Oh, good on her too. Well done. Well done to
2: good
0: them.
2: Good on you, Vinnie's. And that helped me. I mean, they were really, really heavy-duty jackets. And you know what? Realistically, this guy isn't putting it on because you go up to him, he really needs a shower. Oh, yeah, my gosh.
0: Yeah. Oh, well, look, I grew up around Parramatta. I know the situation there. And, of course, many of them in the summer anyway used to head down to where Old Government House is and bathe in the river there and dry off. And I'm not sure that still happens. I don't know. But
2: well, I still regularly see him and, you know, buy morning tea, coffee, whatever it is when I see him.
0: Yeah.
2: Now, as it's been said, you know, if you walk past and don't do anything, it weighs on you. You wonder, oh, God, I should have done something. I should have just asked just to check in.
0: You know, that's the feeling, that's the feeling I'm having today. And I thought, look, I'll throw it open to the open line and get the wisdom of our wonderful listeners and then take that on board next time, if there is a next time, and use that. So I'm getting some very good feedback. Thank you, Alona. You're a good person for doing what you do. Let's go to Gail. G'day, Gail.
3: Hi, how are you?
0: Good. I'm all right. Hope you are.
3: I'm good. I've got a dilemma as well.
0: Okay.
3: There's a Chinese lady who pushes around an old cart and plastic bags that seems to centre herself around Garden City.
0: Yep.
3: She's a mute lady, and she goes around to all the rubbish bins and picks up the bottles and everything. And I've often tried to give her money, but she will never accept it. I often try to give her food. She won't accept it. I have found the best solution, what I can do, because to her, she's invisible by other people. They completely turn their back on her. What I do, every time I see her, I tap on the shoulder and I ask her how she is. And you know, the biggest joy I get is a smile she gives me.
0: Mm. Yeah, that's nice. At least, I mean, I think she's getting the sense at least someone cares, right? Even if she's not seeking the charity.
3: Exactly. She's a very independent person. You know, even though she's badly dressed and matted hair, but she will not accept anything. So what can I do to help her?
0: Well, that's a good question, Gail. I mean, I'm obviously not the one to ask because I'm stumped myself. But we've got stacks of people calling in and texting in here, and I'm sure they'll have some advice for you under those circumstances. So stay listening, and we'll see if we can sort you out with a little bit of advice. Thank you, Gail. Marissa. Hi, Marissa.
4: Hello. How are you, Michael?
0: Good. Thank you.
4: Are you feeling better? How's your throat?
0: The throat's getting there. I hope it's sounding a little stronger.
4: It sounds very good. Sure. I just wanted to share some info. I always say hi to anybody in the street. I'm one of those people. And this lady, we were having dinner in Mossman one night, and this lady had all these bags like she was actually going on a holiday. There's about six of them. And she was well-dressed. And I said to my friends, do you think she's okay? And they said, no, she'll be fine. And it was out near a bus stop. Anyhow, I have to go up and say, and I went to her and I said, hi, my name's Marissa. Are you okay? And she said, no, my husband threw me out of the house and I've got all my possessions with me. And I said, so can I drive you somewhere, or can I offer you a lift, or can I pay you a taxi to take you somewhere?
0: Yeah.
4: And she was going to a refuge at Manly, mm-hmm. where apparently that's quite well known.
0: Okay.
4: So I gave her money to catch. I said, please don't get a bus, just get a cab. So I hailed her a cab and I paid for a cab fare there. But I just feel good by doing it. I think don't assume that they're homeless. Just ask them if they're okay, I think, sometimes. And it makes you feel better because you've approached them, not ignored them.
0: Well, that's it. See, I was just torn in the moment because it was dark. It's not an area, well, I guess Mossman isn't either, where you'd necessarily expect to see a homeless person. She was alone. I was the only other one on the street. It was pretty quiet and I couldn't be certain and I didn't want to offend, but equally I thought if it was the case, I could help. And yeah. So I thought, no, I'll tell you what, we'll ask for the wisdom of our collective listeners and I'll know what to do next time. Yeah.
4: I have to tell you a funny one though.
0: Yeah.
4: So I was in the process of moving and in Manly, I travelled around quite a bit. In Manly, before they redid all the beachfront, there was these little shelters that people could have barbecues or lunch inside, and there was actually a PowerPoint, and a lot of homeless people used to live down there. And one guy, it was really bad winter, and I said, how do you heat up anything? He said, oh, I can't heat anything up. I said, but there's a power port there. And I said, I'm going to bring you back one of my microwaves that I've got in storage at the moment because I'm moving. So anyhow, I took my microwave down there and he couldn't believe it. And then the following year, my husband said, where's that microwave gone? And I said, I gave it to this poor homeless man.
0: Yeah. Mind but you, I think it would have made a much bigger difference to the homeless bloke's life than your husband's.
4: Anyhow, I just think kindness does a world of wonders, and it helps you. But even if you make a mistake and they're not homeless, at least you're being kind to them.
0: Yeah, that's it. I'm reminded of that ad. I think it's a KFC ad where there's a young bloke with a hood on or something, and he's got his cup out the front. The old lady drops a couple of coins in, it goes splash, and he's just a muso listening to his AirPods when you ruin his coffee. Yeah, I don't think you want that. Good on you, Marissa. You've got a big heart. Thank you for the call. 25 past one.
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0: Where it is 29 minutes past one, we'll get a news update in just a moment. Steve, g'day, Steve.
15: G'day, Michael. How's it going?
0: Good, thank you, Steve.
15: Good, good. Just a quick one. Some great stories, and it is a dilemma to know what to do with some of these folks who are sleeping rough and doing it tough. But just the other side of that is that I've had a situation in our local area where a homeless person is sleeping rough outside a cafe that I frequent, and the cafe owner is tearing their hair out because people are buying food and drinks, giving them to the homeless person outside. The homeless person has no incentive to move anywhere, if he has indeed got an incentive to move anywhere. But It encourages him to be here, and he's causing her to have a downturn in her business. He's aggressive. He's prone to swearing. He makes a mess. He defecates on the street, which he did. And that's the other side to it. So people thinking they're doing the right thing, encouraging him to stay there by buying him and giving him money and drinks and food, is making the situation worse for the poor business owner who's tearing her hair out because of all the other costs she's incurred with electricity and everything else. So that would be the other side to this. And it's difficult to know, without knowing his situation, if he's homeless or if he has a mental health disorder, which is causing him to do this. So very difficult to know how to deal with. Council won't do anything. Police won't do anything. What does the poor business owner do?
0: Catch 22.
15: The other side to it.
0: Good point. No, I appreciate that take on it as well, Steve. Thank you. That's a very valid point. Now, just before we get to the news, Danny Donald from Energex has just phoned in. We've got, 1,200 people without power, do we, Danny?
16: Yes, Michael, that's just one place. We're 1,200 around Kingston, Meadowbrook and Slacks Creek in the south side of Brisbane. We've had a truck hit a pole and snapped the pole completely on Anthony Street at Kingston, so a good place to keep away from. Also got about 400 customers out on Stratty, Stradbroke Island, where we've got a lot of wind in southeast Queensland at the moment, so no doubt we're going to find a tree on power lines, as we also have with 600 customers up at Bribie Island Way and Ningi, where we've got trees on power lines. So a bit of a windy, wet time up here in southeast Queensland, so it's playing a little bit of havoc with the network, but crews are on it now.
0: All right, well, you'll stay in touch with us as things come back to normal, won't you?
16: Absolutely, we will.
0: All right, appreciate that. Thanks for calling in, Danny. Danny Donald there from Energex. So 1,200 around the Logan area, 400 on Stradbroke Island, 600 Bribie Island without power. There's obviously what do they call it, Antarctic blast or something working its way through much of southeast Australia, causing a lot of wind. There's a lot of wind in parts of Brisbane and in Sydney and Canberra today. Step outside, don't believe me, you'll feel it. It's a cold one. 131873. Off to the newsroom. G'day, Maddie.
17: Good afternoon, Michael. An investigation's underway after several drones reportedly breached restricted airspace above an Australian defence base, prompting personnel to close their blinds to protect sensitive information. Defence says it is aware of the reports but does not comment on specific matters for operational reasons. Police say a lifelike doll stuffed inside a suitcase in southern New South Wales, initially believed to be a woman's body, was wearing clothing and a nose piercing and had markings resembling bruises and grazes. Eight teenagers have been charged with murder over a 21-year-old man's death at Logan, south of Brisbane, last month. And Queensland's setting up a challenge against WA to host the 2028 NRL Grand Final if Pope Leo's visit forces Sydney to give up the decider, with Premier David Crisafulli saying he's not sure WA is rugby league heartland just yet and his state is the better location. In sport, Cronulla's shock loss to St George Illawarra has been compounded by the NRL Match Review Committee. Sharks prop Adam Fanua Blake's facing a suspension of 1 to 2 games for a careless high tackle. Thanks, Michael. There'll be more news and sport at 2.
18: On Afternoons, a weather update.
0: Yes, back to the weather. Brisbane today, those showers should clear. Top of 25, that's in the city, 24 at the airport. Chermside, 25. Gatton, 22. If you're at Ipswich, probably about 23 today. It'll be wet everywhere. Mount Gravatt, 24. And Redcliffe, 25. Tomorrow, a very different story. Sunny and 25 before maybe another mill or so on Wednesday. Rockhampton today, 29, shower or two clearing as well. Gladstone, 27. As for Sydney today, they're becoming windy. I think it's already become windy in some areas, I'm being told. Partly cloudy in 19. Penrith could have a drop or two in 18. Liverpool, 18. 16 at Terry Hills. 18 for Richmond and Parramatta. Campbelltown and Bondi, 17. Tomorrow, a bit like Brisbane, sunny. Top of 21. Canberra today, showers and just 9. Ugh, miserable. Tuggeranong the same. Tomorrow, partly cloudy, top of 13, maybe a mill of rain. Lithgow, 8 and showers and windy. West of the mountains today, Orange just 7, Mudgee 10, 8 at Bathurst, Katoomba 8 and Springwood, just to be different, 15. Tomorrow for Lithgow, partly cloudy and 11, a pretty warm night. A positive 5. And then Queanbeyan today, showers and 9, Goulburn 9, yes, showers and 9. It's 25 to 2. We'll take another quick call before we take a break. G'day, Wesley. Thanks for holding on.
19: Hello, Michael.
0: Yes, mate. Hi.
19: Yeah, it's good to hear you again because I used to listen to you at night time.
0: Well, and, yeah, it's nice to be here during the daytime with you, Wes.
19: Oh, it's terrific. Well, yes, the best thing to do is, are you okay? Size it up like you were sizing it up and just check they're okay. And while I was waiting to unload in inner Sydney, Melbourne areas, and even in Brisbane, so many times I've been able to help people. I just say, you okay, whether it was a man or a lady. And I never had any issues. I always had a special place in the truck where I had some money to give them if required.
0: Oh, yeah.
19: And this culminated one day early in the morning at Rocklea. I was getting in place to do an early delivery. I see this guy about to... He wasn't dressed appropriately for the weather. I saw him walking quickly and I thought I better just stop and see what was happening. And he went and stood up on the edge of the bridge and he was ready to jump onto the motorway below. And I just simply said, "Oh, mate, I've got something here for you." And he turned around and he said, "Lady, you saved my life." So it's you're quite... When you see somebody, just size it up and just ask them, are they okay?
0: Yeah, beautiful words. And good on you, Wesley. You know, as you said, you probably saved some bloke's life there. And that's something that you can always be proud of. Thank you, mate. Lovely call. Appreciate it. By the way, the Lifeline number, I should just mention that off the back of that call, 13 11 14, 13 11 14 for the good folks at Lifeline. Okay, it's 24 minutes to 2. We'll take a break. All things motoring with Trent after this.
5: 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Have your say on the talk of Central Queensland, 994RO.
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1: Oh, here he is. He was here over the weekend too. I heard him filling in for Luke Grant. Trent Nikolic, good afternoon.
2: Good afternoon, everyone. We had a few of your listeners, actually. There were a few of your listeners messaged in on the weekend and asked if I lived here now.
1: Yeah.
2: Yeah.
1: Well, yeah. You do.
2: Yeah, it feels that way sometimes.
1: And the Knights team have lost their office, but
2: that's right.
1: That's okay.
2: That's okay. There's
1: a desk in the hallway and so on.
2: No one notices.
1: The world of motoring.
2: Yeah,
1: Polestar.
2: Mm.
1: What's going on? They've had a bit of a touch up.
2: Yeah, I wanted to just cover the Polestar 3 because I drove it a couple of weeks ago. I couldn't tell you about it at the time, but I really think Polestar 3 is a really impressive vehicle. Within the segment that it's in, it's not cheap. It starts at $116,000. And then in the middle of the range, it's 130,000-odd. And then there's a model at 146 above it. But right across the range, what you're getting, and we get a lot of questions about Polestar, Michael. You would know that listeners have asked about it before.
1: Yes, they have, yes.
2: I'm finding people who are asking me about it, when I speak to them about it, it's that they're looking for an electric vehicle that is from one of the more traditional brands because, of course, Polestar is Volvo.
1: Who is Volvo?
2: It's owned by Geely, of course, which is a Chinese company. Mm. And that's the point, right? What you're getting when you buy it is you're getting a level of European, and in this case Scandinavian, because Volvo is synonymous with this type of stuff, design, aesthetic, choice of materials, fit, finish, luxury. It's really premium. They're fantastic cars to drive, very comfortable. The ride's beautiful. Yeah, they look stunning as well. And I think Polestar 3 is a really, really good option in that segment. So have a look at it. Like I said, it's not cheap per se. But even if you start off with the most affordable, which as I said is around the $115,000 mark, you get a 604-kilometre claimed range, which is a lot of driving.
1: That's all right.
2: It's single motor, rear-wheel drive. It's got plenty of power and torque. It's a big battery pack, so you get that long range. It looks good. Lots of room in the second row. Luggage space is good. I just think it's a really good option and a good alternative for people to consider. So if you're looking at spending around 100 to 130, say, on an EV, definitely have a look at Polestar 3.
1: What about resale? Because I think one of the things holding some people back from some of the Chinese brands is that, look, second-hand market, they may not go too well.
2: Yeah.
1: This could do better, do you think?
2: Yeah, I think so, because regardless of what you and I know, which is that Polestar is Volvo is Geely, which is a Chinese brand, for the average person, Polestar is Volvo and has the established name here. And I'll often say to people, you know, if they're looking at an electric vehicle, I'll say, well, would you have a look at a Tesla? No. Would you have a look at a Zeekr? No. Would you have a look at a BYD? No. You say Polestar and they go, yeah, I'd consider that because it's European in their mind.
1: Mm-hmm.
2: So, yeah, I think the resale value with something like a Polestar is likely to be stronger, I think, than some of the Challenger brands. And as you said, it's a very striking car as well. You know, it doesn't shout, I'm an EV, and it doesn't look like a Volvo either, which I think is good. It sort of straddles the middle ground, but it's well worth having a test drive of one.
1: I think it's cleverly designed. Okay, now plenty of calls coming through. If you've got a question for Trent about motoring, 131873, might be about a car you're thinking of buying, or you've got a price range, you just want a model suggestion, or, you know, Trent knows them all back at the front. Maria, g'day.
3: Good day, yes.
1: Yes, you've got a question for Trent.
3: Yes, what's the best automatic small four-door car to buy?
2: So you mean a car rather than a small SUV, Maria? You want something that looks like a car rather than a...
3: Yes, I want something that looks like a car.
2: Yeah, okay. Look, I'd be looking at anything from the established manufacturers. So in the small car segment, you've got Mazda 3, Toyota Corolla, Kia Cerato, which is a K4 now, and Hyundai as well. So have a look at those four brands. For me, I think it's really hard to go past probably either the Mazda 3 or the Toyota Corolla. They're really good cars, good value for money, running costs are low, they don't use a lot of fuel. And that's a four-door hatchback, the boot's useful, and it's a good thing to drive.
1: So what about the Corolla Cross if you've got a few more dollars?
2: Yeah, if you want to, I sense that Maria wants to stay away from what looks and feels like an SUV, which is the Corolla Cross is jacked up a little bit, but certainly have a look at it, and if you like the look of it, go for that. But otherwise, the others that are hatches are where I'd go.
1: All right, there you go, Maria. Plenty of choice. Spoilt for choice. G'day, Brad.
2: Ooh. Brad's listening to some rock music.
1: Tune. Hello, Brad, you there? No, I think Brad's just...
2: He's headbanging in the garage.
1: He's got the boys over, the band's come back together.
2: Bundaberg rums out, Jack Daniels and Coke.
1: Let's try Cole. Hello, Cole.
4: Oh, g'day, Trent.
2: Hello, mate.
4: Mate, we took a Sea Lion 6 dynamic for a test drive this morning.
2: Yep.
4: And we were very impressed with it.
2: Mm-hmm.
4: Just wanted to know a bit of feedback, what you think of it, whether it's worth the buy or...
2: Yeah, look, I think Sea Lion 6 is really... It's from BYD, which everybody's talking about. And I think it's the vehicle that really kickstarted the whole plug-in hybrid thing in Australia in that sense, in terms of value for money. I think it looks good. It drives really well. I haven't done thousands of kilometres in them yet, but I've had a steer of them. I think they go really well. I think it's a really good option if you're looking in that price range. So, yeah, absolutely. Have a look at it. And if you've driven it and you like it, I'm happy to recommend it. I think it still starts from less than 50,000. I think it's 47 it starts from, drive away. So, yeah, definitely, if you like it, happy to recommend it.
1: Good on you, Cole. Now, Shane says, oh, you speak about the, what was the brand we were talking
2: Polestar.
1: About? Polestar. Dear, oh dear. Polestar. And Shane says, look, for 115,000 for a car, please, the average Joe's not paying that.
2: Yeah.
1: What is the average Joe paying? I think we'd be surprised what people pay now.
2: Yeah, I think you would. I think, and I'll tell you what, I'll get the data for next week because I'd want to get the number right, but I think the average purchase price for a car is up around $50,000 now mm-hmm. for a private vehicle. Mm-hmm. Mm-hmm. So what that means is there's obviously a lot of people spending...
1: Because we're buying bigger cars.
2: We are buying bigger cars. There's a lot of people spending $20,000 on a car or $21,990 or whatever it is, but that means there's a lot of people spending $100 or more. So I think Shane's point, I'm not disputing what he's saying, and I agree with him that more than $100,000 is a lot of money. And I think we have a tendency, like we do with houses, you know, you find yourself going, oh, that house was $2.5 million. Oh, that's all right. That's a lot of money, right? It's a hell of a lot of money. 120 grand on a car is a lot of money, and Shane is right. But I think those people who are looking at a premium electric vehicle, who are probably coming out of a premium petrol or diesel,
1: and getting it on a novated lease.
2: Getting it on a novated lease, that's what they want to spend.
1: All right. Okay. Ian, what's your question, mate?
5: Yeah, I'm wondering what you think of the small SUV Peugeot 2008, I think is the model.
2: Yeah, look, I think it's unloved, the Peugeot 2008, and I don't know why. I think just because it's a little bit left field. It's actually a lovely car to drive. It's been about 12 months since I've driven one, mate, but my recollection of driving it is that it looks quite nice. The styling of it, I think, is really sort of sharp European. I like the cabin. It's quite efficient. And I think you'll get a good deal on one at the moment too, just between you and me. So, yeah, if you like it, grab it. It's there's nothing wrong with them. They're just not a mainstream brand in Australia. So people don't really think of them as an option. But, yeah, they're a good car.
1: If you like to be a little different.
2: Absolutely.
1: Stand out from the crowd.
2: That's right. French cars always offered that. And the Peugeot does that.
1: Yeah.
2: Yep.
1: How do we pronounce it, just out of interest?
2: Well,
1: Peugeot?
2: Yeah,
1: it
2: should be... It probably should be Peugeot.
1: Olivia will know. Hang on, you're the Olivia. French, you're the Francophile. How do you say Peugeot? Is it Peugeot?
2: Why is she looking at us blankly?
1: I don't know.
2: Yeah, she's got nothing for us.
1: I can't hear you, Olivia.
2: Press the button,
1: Peugeot.
2: Olivia.
1: She's saying Peugeot.
2: Well, that's what I would have said.
1: Push le bâton.
2: Yeah, exactly. That's it. Vive la France. Yeah,
1: well, quite right. Yeah. They're due a revolution, aren't they?
2: They surely.
1: It's been a while.
2: Yeah, a little short guy running things up the front with a weird hat.
1: Yeah.
2: That'd be about right, wouldn't it?
1: It would be Revolution 9 or something. It's 9th Republic. Yeah. 11 to 2.
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1: Good to be with you. 131. What are you laughing at? 131873.
2: We're supposed to be working here, aren't we?
1: Yeah, I don't know. Well, when the weather's it's the wind.
2: That's it. We'll blame that.
1: The wind makes everyone crazy. Rolf's on the Gold Coast. G'day, Rolf.
15: Hey, g'day, gentlemen. I was just wondering if I could reach out. Purchased a 340i BMW just on a year ago, brand new. Had a numerous number of issues with it. And at the moment, it's being looked at for the last week for this low-frequency vibration.
2: Oh, yeah.
15: They've emailed BMW in Germany, and yes. I am reading online.
2: Yes.
15: I just wanted to reach out because, you know, I'm really getting disillusioned with this vehicle. Mm. You know, what options I have.
2: I reckon, look, at this stage, you can stay on the line, give your details to Michael's team, and I can have a chat to BMW on your behalf. But you're doing everything right thus far. Realistically, you could say to them, how long ago did you buy it, did you say?
15: Just over a year ago.
2: Yeah, okay.
1: It's within warranty.
2: It's absolutely within warranty. I mean, BMW's got 5 years now. Consumer law pushes that out another two. You're probably within your rights, Rolf, to start asking them about whether they can give you your money back if they can't provide you with what is a very expensive car. You're talking up near, you know, $100,000 worth. If they can't give you a car that does what it is supposed to do and has consistent issues with it, Rolf, I'd keep pushing them. But just stay on the line. I'll get your details and we'll just see if we can get some kind of resolution.
1: Well, good on you, Rolf. Now, Rui Peugeot, I've got a note here from Raylene who says, my son once said, when he was around 12, look at that Pegua. Pegua.
2: I love the stuff kids say.
1: Yeah, not sure we got that. Anyway, we've gone to AI to work this out. Let's have a listen.
16: Peugeot, silent T there. In English, Peugeot, from French, Peugeot.
2: So I recorded that during the break in confidence for you, and now you've used it publicly.
1: And what, Paddy was playing the little elevator music
2: in the background. Nice touch. That's right. He loves it.
1: So that's where the guy from the Old Spice ads got to.
2: It's exactly. You thought he rode off on the horse and he was never seen again. He rode into the Peugeot factory.
1: Straight, what was it? Oh, no, but that's in English, in French.
2: In English.
1: Your silent T. Yeah. hello, Rick. Rick?
17: Hello.
1: Yeah, hi. What's your question, mate?
17: Good afternoon, gentlemen. Trent, just want to start off by saying I've been enjoying listening to you on the weekend.
2: Oh, thank you, mate.
17: Great.
2: Thank you, mate. Very kind of you.
17: I reckon you and Luke should do the two Murrays, like the two of you. I reckon it'd be
2: two
17: great
2: idiots.
17: So.
2: Two idiots on a Saturday.
17: You said that, not me.
2: Yeah, I know, exactly.
17: Anyway, the purpose of my call is I've
18: just had a hip operation. I've got an 89 E30 convertible BMW.
2: Yes.
18: Unlike the previous gentleman, I haven't had any problems with it, and it kicks over every time I, set it over. But it's too low, I think. So I'm looking to purchase. Maybe seeing if selling it or not. But
1: all right, now Rick, I'm out of time, unfortunately. What should he get? A car that's a little higher off the ground.
2: Get an SUV that's higher off the ground. Stay on the line, Rick. I'll come and talk to you in the studio.
1: All right, hang on there, Rick. We'll grab your number. Just don't go anywhere. And Trent, without the silent T, will be out there in just a moment. I'll see you next week.
2: See you, mate.
1: Bye, Trent.
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1: Okay, Rob on the text says, mechanic I refer to, he says he calls those cars Pugots. Pugots. I'm pretty sure we can rule that one out. News is up in just a moment.
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0: It's 2 o'clock. Good afternoon. I'm Georgina Winter. A crash in Logan has knocked out power to around 1,200 customers. Energex spokesperson Danny Donald says it's impacting homes and businesses through Kingston, Meadowbrook and Slacks Creek.
3: We've had a truck hit a pole and snapped the pole completely on Anthony Street in Kingston, so a good place to keep away from. Also got about 400 customers out on Stratty. A lot of wind in southeast Queensland at the moment, so no doubt we're going to find a tree on power lines, as we also have with 600 customers up at Bribey Island Way where we've got trees on power lines.
0: A cold front has swept across Brisbane this afternoon. Temperatures across the city have quickly dropped by 10 degrees and wind gusts picked up to between 50 and 60 kilometres an hour. Meteorologist Jonathan Howe says stormy conditions could be on the way.
4: That cold front will continue making its way across the city and the southeast of the state into the afternoon. We can expect to see further showers, a couple more millimetres added to the gauges, and there is still the chance of a thunderstorm this afternoon. And with that, we could see some pretty gusty winds. So we are reminding people to take care, keep an eye on the radar, but certainly has dropped the temperature out there today.
0: Four more teenagers will appear in court today, charged over the alleged murder of a man in Logan. A 21-year-old was found with critical head injuries in Buzz Scrub last month and later passed away in hospital. Four people had previously been charged over his death, bringing the total number to eight. A 17-year-old boy is in court today, charged over a string of break-ins in Brisbane's north. It's alleged two teenagers broke into multiple homes across Nunda, Wavell Heights and Virginia on Friday night and managed to steal two cars. An 18-year-old man has been remanded in custody to appear in court later this month. A state-first veteran strategy has been established by the Queensland Government. The aim is to recognise the service of veterans and provide greater opportunities for them into the future. Premier David Crisafulli says it's important we fully realise their potential.
5: I want people to look at veterans and see an untapped resource. I want them to see a skill set that they have served their country and now it's time for them to serve their state. If they have served here, we want them to finish their time and continue to live in Queensland. If they've served elsewhere, we want them to come north of the border and enjoy life here and to make a contribution.
0: A fresh opinion poll shows support for the Greens and the Independents has climbed. News poll has the Greens with a primary vote of 14%, just 4 points behind the coalition. The survey also shows Labor has seen its support drop to 29%, level pegging with One Nation. In finance, the All Ords is down 29 points at 9,415. One Australian dollar is buying 70.6 US cents.
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0: Queensland Premier David Crisafulli says Brisbane will be the country's best option for the 2028 NRL Grand Final should Sydney struggle to host. An address by the Pope on the same day as the decider could lead to some logistical challenges. The PNG Chiefs have announced another star signing for their inaugural season, Penrith's fourth-time premiership winner Brian To'o signing for 3 years from 2028. In AFL, Crows great Taylor Tex Walker will retire at the end of the season after a 19-season career. And in cricket, Bangladesh will need a drastic turnaround in form ahead of the first test against Australia. The tourists bowled out for just 54 in their sole warm-up match. It's 2:04. That's the latest news and sport.
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5: Some cloud about, maybe scattered showers across Capricornia. 29 for Rockhampton today. Yeppoon and Gladstone 27 and Billabilla 28. Dropping down to single digits across most of Capricornia before tomorrow we find in sunny and Topson 28.
4: 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Yeah. To afternoons with Michael McLaren.
6: All right, let's get into hour number three. Thank you for being with us. 131873, right up and down the eastern seaboard, wherever you happen to be. I started the show by talking about the census and how I'm not really sure it's fit for purpose anymore. I don't think we just get rid of the census, we just tweak it to make it future focused rather than some sort of snapshot of the present or the past. All things have to be put into context. And there was a piece in the Nine papers over the weekend. In fact, it might have been Friday last week, that said in recent days you will have received an email or a letter from the ABS with instructions how to complete your census. Most of us will fill in the online form on Tuesday night. It should be about 20 minutes of inconvenience to be counted and avoid a fine. Well, that's about right. But as I said, all things in context. As Nick Dalziel says, until I spent a census day locked inside a hostel in La Paz, Bolivia, I'd never considered how convenient our census actually is. How do you count a population without a functioning postal service or universal access to the internet? Well, that's Bolivia. Good question. As he says, La Paz is dirty, hilly, but vibrant. It's hard to breathe between the 3,650-metre altitude and the 1990s engine emissions on the what are chaotic city streets. But he said, I loved it, but here's a country that rejected a lot of Western norms. You won't find a McDonald's here, so Clinton will never go there. The multinational tried but failed. Bolivians would much rather support a local street food vendor or Cezira trying to support their family. He said, like many tourists and even the ones who called themselves travellers, I was largely unaware of the daily happenings in a country where I'd only spent a week, taking each day as it came. So he says, book a hostel a week out. No, that's too rigid. But staff at the Wild...
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1: Well, it's been quite the day in news, and it will continue into the afternoon. Clinton Maynard, of course, across everything. Hello, Clinton.
2: Good afternoon, Michael. I was stunned when Andrew Lucas put the 2GB tipping results out last night, and that you tipped 4 out of 8.
1: Yes.
2: Are you taking responsibility for that?
1: No. I mean, I won't take the bad as much as I won't take the good. It's Chook's fault. Situation. Not fault, it's just Chook's doing.
2: Well, we have 4 rounds left.
1: Yeah. Look, if we had a good round, I would have said, I think we're home.
2: Yeah.
1: But we didn't have a good round. I still think we'll be okay because, the Chookster comes good. But He's just left a little window of opportunity just to keep it interesting.
2: I was heading for the perfect round up until yesterday afternoon.
1: You were too, I know.
2: Up until the first game of the afternoon, the Canberra-Newcastle game, which I tipped Canberra.
1: So you shouldn't pick your Sharks. This is what like the first week ever you pick the Sharks and they get done by St. George.
2: That was very painful sitting next to John Stanley for a couple of hours.
1: Yeah, but he was a good sport.
2: He's
1: a gentleman.
2: He assured me at halftime, he said, Clinton, don't worry, you're going to win this game. I was obviously a nervous wreck. And he was very reassuring that all would be okay.
1: Mm.
2: It wasn't.
1: When I went to watch the Tigers play Penrith at CommBank all those weeks ago, no one assured me of that at halftime.
2: You should have sat next to MG as a Panthers icon. He would have assured you it'd be okay.
1: Well, he would have been wrong.
2: Wouldn't have been honest.
1: What do you got for me after three?
2: Plenty coming up. I'm going to have a look at an issue that hasn't received a lot of attention yet. We often talk about AI, obviously, the impact it's going to have on the workforce. But I was watching a video last night from the motoring world. I'm doing a fair bit of research at the moment on secondhand cars as my kids are about to start to learn to drive.
1: Yes.
2: And an excellent video popped up on my feed about the amount of artificial intelligence-generated video content that is now fooling people. On YouTube in particular, but it's also on other social media platforms. And I had a look at one particular channel called The Aussie Mechanic. And these videos are attracting hundreds and hundreds of responses, completely AI generated.
1: People just can't spot that.
2: But the commentary on these videos, they've got no idea.
1: No.
2: And some of the suggestions made by the videos are quite frightening, as in people would think about buying one car over another car because of what these AI-generated video content makers are producing.
1: But who's the one, who's the catalyst behind it? Some car companies or something?
2: Unclear. So I'm going to speak to one of the legitimate YouTubers who's on the motoring world today on the program about what we need to look out for just so we can protect ourselves from these dangers. And it goes far beyond motoring as well.
1: I'm glad you're doing that. Yeah, we need more focus on AI. It has wonderful opportunities but also incredible risks. Be listening. Thank you, Clinton. Clinton after three.
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6: Just before we get a news update, looks like we've got a conclusion in this police chase in Western Sydney. Ray, what can you see?
7: Yeah, he's rolled the ute. The ute's on the footpath, written off. He's sitting there with, there's about 20 coppers around him. He's got at least 10 cars. It's on Woodstock Avenue, just where the M7 goes over Woodstock Avenue. He's rolled it there.
6: So he's come off the M4, gone onto Woodstock Avenue and rolled it.
7: Yeah, mate, yeah.
6: Okay, Rudy Hill, is that where we are?
7: Yeah, Rudy Hill, heading towards Glendenning.
6: All right. Ray, appreciate that. Thank you. Okay, so it looks like that police chase has been come to a close in Western Sydney. As Ray was saying, the grey ute looks like it's rolled. The person allegedly behind the wheel looks like he's now out, sitting surrounded by police. We'll get an update from New South Wales Police in due course. Let's go to the newsroom. Maddie, g'day.
8: Hi, Michael. Two airport workers have been temporarily stood down while an investigation's carried out into a near miss involving two planes at Sydney Airport. The Federal Transport Minister says Air Services Australia needs to do better after staff shortages over the weekend saw hundreds of flights cancelled. More than 1,000 households and businesses are without power south of Brisbane after a crash knocked down power lines near Logan. Police have confirmed a suitcase found in southern New South Wales did not contain human remains, but a lifelike doll with clothes and hair. And a growing number of parents are joining a campaign to cut screen time in classrooms after recent NAPLAN data showed more than a third of students across the country aren't meeting expectations in literacy and numeracy. In sport, the PNG Chiefs have announced another star signing for their inaugural NRL season, Penrith's four-time premiership winger Brian To'o signing for 3 years from 2028. Thanks, Michael. There'll be more news and sport at 3.
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6: All right, let's catch up with Scott Phillips on this Monday and see what's happening in the world of finance. Scott, of course, from the Motley Fool, fool.com.au. Something different, Scott. Let's talk about a bank. Westpac. They've seen a 20% decrease in new home loan applications since the May budget. Now, is that a decrease in applications or decrease in applications from investors?
10: No, applications overall, mate, a 20% reduction, 1 in 5.
6: Wow.
10: After the budget compared to beforehand. Look, and no surprise, right? We've seen lower clearance rates and lower prices. The three numbers kind of gel together. What it does do, though, is put a number on the size of that decline. Other banks have reported similar-ish things, as we've heard from not everyone so far. But no surprise. By the way, that includes, and this is really important too, that includes self-managed super funds. Now, they were allowed to borrow for residential property up until midnight last night. So essentially, whatever decline is coming, those numbers, depending on which total numbers you look at, SMSF borrowing has been up between 2 and 4 times over the last few months. So you've got an overall decline masked a little bit by that SMSF increase. So I suspect if there's anything, it may well be a continued drop-off after today. As you say, the other borrowers, the general borrowers, plus SMSF now coming off as well after today. So I suspect the bank's probably in for a little more pain. Westpac's share price down 4.9% as we speak on the back of that. Other banks down, Commonwealth Bank down 2.2%, ANZ and NAB down about 2%. So a pretty significant fall for Westpac there. And really a concern, not only is the volume down, but remember, of course, and we know this, but money is their inventory. So if their volume's down, they're going to be making less loans or fewer loans. That's probably meaning less money is being lent, and that means lower profits for the bank.
6: Just so another aspect. Yeah, there's a lot going on, but just another aspect in all of this, and I was speaking about rents earlier. They're going up, it seems, and John McGrath and others saying could be 15%. As of July the 1st, we can't forget this, that we've got the new Anti-Money Laundering and Counter-Terrorism Financing Act now in play. Mm-hmm. You know, a lot of this dodgy money, particularly coming from overseas, but also, you know, from crime networks here, and if they don't want to put it through a poker machine, they can put it in the real estate market. The new laws are going to make that more difficult, so that, and this is a good thing, but nonetheless, it adds to the steam and the heat being taken out of the market, doesn't it? It'd be interesting to see how much. Yeah.
10: It does. And we'll never know for sure because, of course, if we knew that was that money laundering was being done, we would have been able to stop it before now. So it's a bit of a circular argument trying to work out the numbers, but your logic is 100% spot on. And this is a challenge. As you say, it should never happen in the first place. So to some degree, we're kind of paying now for having the, I'll say, benefit in inverted commas. The banks had the benefit of money being pushed to the market. The prices themselves had that benefit. So you're right. All of a sudden, we've talked before, interest rates, inflation, tax changes, the change to self-managed super fund borrowing and any money that was coming in locally or from overseas into the market for the same reason. All of a sudden, that starts to feel like a perfect storm of sorts. We should say prices only down a few percent over the last year. And if prices were, Scott Pate, the Barefoot Investor, was writing today, said if prices fell 10% in total, they'd be back to where they were in late 2024. So we're not exactly going backwards at a million miles an hour, but people who've borrowed on that assumption, investors who are looking for a return, there are a lot of people who will feel poorer, at least on paper. Of course, if you don't have to sell it, whether you're an investor or a buyer, you still get the benefit, but it does change the story markedly for new purchases. And that's kind of why people are, the Westpac numbers are down. People are stepping away saying, I don't know if this is getting worse. If it does, I don't know how much worse it will be. On that combination of thinking, I'm just going to sit back and wait, and that's why we're seeing lower mortgage volumes, we're seeing lower auction clearance rates, the whole box and dice.
6: So we said they don't want to catch the falling knife. Okay, what about the markets, the dollar and oil? Where's oil now?
10: The banks are dragging the market down, unfortunately, no surprise. The banking sector is the biggest one on the ASX. So when we've got that sort of decline, the oil is down a third of 1%, 9,412 points. The Aussie dollar was over 70 cents, stuck roughly there, about a tenth of a percent, 70.58 US cents. And the oil price, kind of roughly where we finished the week, mate, up about 1% this trading session. The West Texas, $78.74. Brent, $84.34, both US dollars a barrel.
6: All right. Thank you, Scott. We'll speak tomorrow. Scott Phillips there from The Motley Fool, fool.com.au with your dose of finance. It's turning into a bit of a day on the roads in Sydney. Anyway, Richard, what are you seeing?
11: Michael, good afternoon.
6: Good afternoon.
11: Mate, there's a Bingle at James Roos Drive and Victoria Road. That entry onto Victoria Road from James Roos Drive, just the one lane there. There's a truck gone up the back of Guy's ute. Now, that ute is squashed. So there's going to be a little bit of delay for traffic in the peak, I'd say, there, mate. There's police on scene.
6: Right.
11: And there's a tow truck arrived already, so the tow truck will be getting the truck hasn't moved, so but they'll have to get the squash car out, obviously. There's no injuries there. There's no
6: Is this as if you're trying to turn toward Parramatta or turn toward the city to get on Victoria Road?
12: You're turning towards the city, coming down okay. James Drew's Drive
6: eastbound.
12: And then turning left, going over into Rydalmere sort of thing, yeah.
6: Okay, I've got you. All right, Richard, appreciate that. If you're in that part of Sydney, just beware that might add a little bit of time to the run home or the run into town. So stay safe out there. Maybe stick the headlights on. It's getting a little dark in parts of Sydney with all the clouds, of course. 131873. Thank you, Richard. Well, look, I can't believe I'm about to say this, but Christmas will be here before you know it. How many days away is Christmas? About 130 odd. Yeah, okay, not far. Okay, so if you're responsible for end-of-year celebrations, so your bosses and all of that, I want you to consider the Fullerton Hotel Sydney. 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
6: Yeah, now just back to that inheritance ad that was in the Oz on June 23, coming from Switzerland. I was wondering if anyone had ever seen one like that for a while. Maybe not recently, but I've got one here from Margie. G'day, Margie, who says, I've got a cutting here from an English newspaper in 1939, sent to Australia, looking for my grandmother, re an inheritance from her parents. And I've got a copy of the inheritance papers. That's from Margie. Now, of course, you know, the situation was obviously very different back in 1939 than it is today. It's just, it struck me as very, very rare that you see this call out for heirs under Article 555 of the Swiss Civil Code, ZGB, whatever that bit stands for. And then they're asking for the potential heirs of a Robert Kenneth Hill, who died in Switzerland but was born in Bristol in England. And, you know, if you might be one of his grandparents' relations somehow, somewhere, then get in touch with this office in Switzerland and you could be in for some coin. How much? They don't say. But as I said, if it was, you know, £8.55, I don't think they'd be bothering putting all the ads out around the world, or not here anyway. Now, just speaking of Europe, that situation in Spain, is it Quetta or is it Ceuta or whatever that enclave is on the African continent, where all those people from, well, mainly from Morocco, the Moroccans all stormed through the other week. If you've seen the footage, it's unbelievable. There's this wave of humanity just crashes through. Well, people are still trying to work out what happened. What was the catalyst? I mean, as I said, Europe's got pull factors. The question was, did Morocco activate a couple of push factors to put it all together? Well, there's a piece, I think it was in the Times in London, the Wall Street Journal, forgive me, saying that the flood of migrants has sparked questions about how they could have crossed the border and in such enormous numbers, because never before had so many people forced their way into that enclave in so little time. Well, they're all sort of hypothesising and pondering what it could be. Over the weekend, as the article says, a migrant, this is very sad, but even died after plunging into the sea, having attempted to paraglide into Quetta from Morocco. Yeah, it's just crazy stuff. But for days, theories have circulated online about what might be behind it. Was it the Moroccans trying to get political leverage over Spain? Was it the Russians trying to destabilise Europe? There's some theories bouncing around, I don't think they have a lot of credibility, but suggesting that maybe it was the Americans trying to retaliate against the Spanish Prime Minister for becoming one of Trump's chief antagonists in Europe. Some have said, and this probably no surprise because they always blame the Jews, of course, but some saying, was it the Israelis punishing Mr. Sanchez for his vocal criticism of the war in Gaza? Well, the Spanish authorities, according to the Wall Street Journal, are still investigating exactly what did happen. But they have so far come to a, shall we say, far more pedestrian conclusion. That is, the working hypothesis of Spanish intelligence is that the mobilisation was spontaneous, spurred on by social media, rather than orchestrated by Morocco or any other country for that matter. Spontaneous? What, 70,000 people? Spontaneous? I mean, really? I mean, what do you believe these days? It's hard to tell, you know. International relations, there's all sorts of rumours about who wanted to do what to whom and where and how, and I don't know. But I'd be very surprised if there were 70,000 people just sort of, you know, ready to go because, you know, some bloke on social media said, oh, the border's open, you know. And people thought, oh, really? The Spanish, oh, that's kind of them. I'm not sure. We may find out. 131873. Hello, Anne.
20: Hello, Michael. Thank you for your show. I'm just ringing up about the heirs.
6: Yes.
20: It's happened to my husband recently.
6: Oh, okay.
20: He was born in England, and he and his sister live here. And out of the blue, a couple of years ago, they received an email from a genealogical society asking just for his date of birth. And we're a bit hesitant, wondering if it was a scam, but they didn't ask for any bank details. And he sent off his date of birth, and it turned out a long, long distant relative, a child from his grandfather after the First World War, was born in Wales. And this man was the product of that.
6: Mm-hmm.
20: And he died intestate a couple of years ago. It took a while,
6: yeah.
20: But the five of them, three on the Isle of Wight, were all contacted, and my husband and his sister here. And wow. They received a small amount of money recently.
6: So obviously some of these places do go to great lengths, don't they?
20: Yes, yes. It took about, quite a while. We sort of gave up on it, wondering what would happen. We actually went over to visit his relatives last year and went to Wales and saw the solicitor, and they were still working through it. And it took till now for it to happen, and it was great. But we would have loved to have known more about him.
6: Yeah.
20: But there was no photos or anything that we could get at, so Yeah, it was quite a shock, and I don't think my father-in-law knew anything about it either. It would have been, he would have had a half-sister, the grandmother of this man.
6: How about that?
20: Yeah, it went way back to the First World War. Yeah,
6: she had a child, isn't it?
20: She died in childbirth, and he left the baby with the grandparents and came back to England and then married my husband's grandmother. And that's all. That's what happened. So we don't know what the story actually is. But
6: it brings a whole new meaning to that 6 degrees of separation saying.
20: Yes, that's right. That's right. And even the three cousins on the Isle of Wight had no knowledge. The two, their fathers were brothers, and they had no idea as well. So it was sad in a way. We felt sad we never knew this man, that he died a single man, apparently a recluse, and he didn't know he had relatives. So that's all we know. Yes, so nothing else, no letters or anything.
6: Well, it's a fascinating, in a way, lovely story. It was sad, but nonetheless a lovely human story. And thank you for sharing. Appreciate that. Sort of reminds me a little of Great Expectations. You got Magwitch, and he was the bloke that went off. He was the convict, remember, went off to New South Wales and made his fortune, and Pip was ever so keen to get with the Stella or whatever the story was. And Mrs. Havisham, the rich old woman that was living in the house, was covered in cobwebs and whatever. The house, not her, that is. And anyway, he comes into a fortune and assumed it was from someone rather important. It was from Magwitch. Remember all that? Oh, Mrs. Havisham, that was it. Was it? Yeah, great story. 131873. Elizabeth, how are you?
0: Yep. I'm nervous.
6: Why?
0: Because I'm getting married on Saturday.
6: Good. Why are you nervous? You know this person, I assume.
0: I've known him for 26 years, and he's finally proposed to me in January, and we're getting married.
6: You mean you waited 26? You have the patience of Job. You waited 26 years for this man?
0: Yes.
6: I'm sure he's worth the wait. Okay. Now...
0: It's taken in this long, yes.
6: Yeah, that's right. Well, he's lucky no one else snapped you up in the meantime, Elizabeth.
0: He's taken in this long, yes.
6: All right. Now, you're telling me this why?
0: Because, it's like a long story.
6: Yeah. Well, I've got 2 minutes, so can we get the abridged version?
0: All of his friends are saying, "Oh, when are you going to propose to her? And all of his friends are saying, "Oh, you should have done it ages ago. You should have done it ages ago." And his father was like really cheeky, like, and all of them said, "Oh, you should have done this ages ago."
6: Well, he did. You know what you should have done as a joke? Said no when he finally did it. Just to drag it out
0: and
6: a bit longer.
0: Sad I didn't even meet his mother. That was the worst thing. I never met his father. I met his father, but I didn't meet his mother.
6: All right. Well, I hope you have a beautiful day on Saturday. Congratulations to you and the groom, or groom-to-be. And I hope you have wonderful weather and good family and friends, even if not all the family's going to be there on the day. And may you have a very, very happy and long life together. Because let's face it, Elizabeth, you have waited long enough.
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22: A place for friends, romantic occasions and long conversations. 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
6: Well, sort of had it all, haven't we? Now, look, before we go, time for track of the day, and I have a double movie pass to see Andre Rieu's concert in cinemas, so if that's your thing, 131873. But first you've got to answer this question, all right? Which large Australian business, very large Australian business, was registered on this day back in 1885? What's the business I'm after? Registered on this day in 1885. First one through, 131873 with the right answer. The double pass, the double movie pass, that is, to Andre Rieu's concert in cinema. Enjoy Andre Rieu on the big screen with his Viva Maastricht concert, only in cinemas on the 29th and 30th of August. You can book, by the way, andreincinemas.com.au. Clue in the song. Come on.

0: All right, we are going to find a winner, and we will announce it tomorrow because we're out of time. Of course, thank you for your company, and I'll be back with you tomorrow. The clue in the song, all right? Silver City, Silver Lady.
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2: Hey, I'm Brooke Seychelle. Rostering and unplanned leave are being blamed for the near miss at Sydney Airport yesterday. The Transport Minister has met with Air Services Australia in Canberra over the incident, which saw two workers stood down. Catherine King says investigations are still underway.
3: I'm confident on speaking to Air Services Australia that they are doing everything they can to get on top of this. What happened over the weekend, they accept was unacceptable for passengers in particular.
2: The opposition is demanding an apology from Anthony Albanese over a joke about two melons gifted to him by Japan's Prime Minister. Opposition leader Angus Taylor says the remark was insulting after the PM made a gesture across his chest while discussing the gift on a podcast last month. Former Australian Ambassador Shingo Yamagami says the comments showed ignorance of the gift's significance. A shocking twist in New South Wales, with police confirming the apparent body found in a suitcase near Goulburn belongs to a doll. It was initially believed to be a woman's remains. However, forensic testing ruled that out. Aussies are moving away from diesel cars. Car Group has announced its annual earnings result, revealing the number of Aussies considering buying a diesel car has dropped nearly 35% in the year to May, while those thinking of buying an electrical vehicle jumped 40%. And bulk billing rates continue to climb. Almost 4 in 5 GP visits were bulk billed in the June quarter, up 4% on the same time last year.
1: Sport. Cheapest liquor prices. Bob's Bulk Booze. Yamba Road in North Rocky.
2: Adelaide veteran Taylor Walker has announced his retirement at the end of this season. The 36-year-old has played 316 games for the Crows. CEO Tim Silvers says Tex has been a great leader over 19 years.
4: His stats tell a story. He's played 300-plus games for our footy club, kicked over 700 goals for our footy club. Leading all-time goal kicker, I think by double.
2: And Cronulla has lost to the bottom place Dragons last night. The Sharks scored first and dominated possession and territory for most of the game, but ended up losing 24-16.
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5: checking your local weather in Rockhampton should see easing showers this evening for a mostly sunny day tomorrow, getting $28 for a warm and sunny Wednesday reaching 31. Gladstone could also see a shower this evening before a clear sunny Tuesday with 27. More of the same on Wednesday. Yeppoon may see a drop or two later today before a fine Tuesday, getting to 25. Then a sunny Wednesday, topping out at 27. 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

amazing Rumours album of 1977. Fleetwood Mac, you make love and fun this afternoon on the Talk of Central Queensland. It is the Bear here to keep you company until 6 o'clock this evening. Some cracking tracks coming up this hour from the Style Council. You're the best thing that ever happened. A happiest song ever written by Pharrell Williams. Because I'm And we have got the full version of Billy Joel's Piano Man coming up as well. Sing us a song, you're the piano man. Sing us a song tonight. Plus, did you know that today is International Lion Day? If you had a pet lion,

What do you reckon you would name it? I'm thinking Leo. That would be appropriate. Could you call it Tiger? Could you call your lion Tiger? I don't know. We'll talk more about that soon. Right now, it's Alanis Morissette.

0: Eric Clapton in a reggae mood back in 1974 this afternoon on 4RO. Today is International Lion Day. I'm asking, what would you name your pet lion if you had one? Ma, what's your suggestion?
1: I've got two little feline little pussycats myself, and I think lions wouldn't hurt anyone. They're cute and cuddly with their big manes. I'd call it Fluffy.
0: I love the idea of somebody walking into the house and seeing a massive lion. You go, that's Fluffy.
1: Yeah, I think so. He wouldn't hurt a flea bear.
0: A human being, on the other hand, yeah.
1: Yeah, watch your hand and how much you feed him.
0: This is what we want to know, what you would name your pet lion on International Lion Day. Stick around for the Style Council and the Beatles after the break on the Talk of Central Queensland.
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0: It's the Fab Four all the way back in 1963 from me to you this afternoon on 4RO. Michelle Laurie's Australian True Crime goes beyond the headlines, uncovering the stories, people and unanswered questions behind some of Australia's most fascinating cases. Hear exclusive interviews with victims, investigators and those closest to the story. With new episodes every week and hundreds ready to binge, listen or watch Australian True Crime now on the free iHeart app. Speaking of crime, I've got a dumb criminal story coming your way after the break with Pharrell Williams and Billy Joel on the Talk of Central Queensland.
1: 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Thanks to Gus's. 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

0: one that broke it for him back in 1976. Ah, oh, you're going to love this story. Of course it's from the United States. A bloke in Maryland may have just entered the Criminal Hall of Fame for all the wrong reasons. Jalen Goddard allegedly robbed a Verizon store. They're a mobile phone distributor. Then just minutes later called police to report that his own car had been stolen. Now, those sounded like two separate crimes until the police arrived and noticed a few clues. Goddard reportedly had blood on his glasses, his hands and his shirt. There was also blood on the Verizon store window. At that point, officers did what detectives call the world's easiest puzzle. Even better, body cam footage captured one officer saying, "There is some karma right there, dude." Goddard denied being at the store, which would have been a strong defense if the store's security cameras hadn't allegedly filmed him robbing it. As for the stolen car, police are looking into that one. So let this be a lesson. If you're going to commit a crime, don't immediately call the police and ask them to come over for a chat. It's like robbing a bank, then ringing Triple O because you misplaced your getaway map. Plenty of them in the United States, that's for sure. Dire Straits and the Twilight's coming your way after the break on the Talk of Central Queensland.
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2: NXS drummer and one of the Farris brothers, John, celebrates his 65th. Aussie actress Emily Simons turns 57. Remember, she was Marilyn on Home and Away.
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2: Model turned actress Angie Harmon's 54. 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

that mama, she got it sticking in the cameraman. And look at her, so. And he's up there. What's that? Hawaiian noises. He's banging on the bongos like a chimpanzee. Oh, that ain't my

0: Monday afternoon, 9:94 with the Bear. We're almost up to my favourite time of the day. Not the 4 p.m. news, although I do enjoy that. What I like more than anything else is the awesome foursome, and that next hour we'll start with this man. Oh yeah, let's see, life goes on. And we'll have three other songs to see if you're clever enough to work out what our awesome foursome is today. Plenty more coming your way after the news on the Talk of Central Queensland.
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1: 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Your news now.
7: Hello, I'm Monique Crichton. An apology today from Air Services Australia following lengthy delays for passengers travelling through Sydney Airport over the weekend. The boss has met with the Federal Transport Minister in the wake of a near miss between two passenger planes yesterday, while rostering issues impacted more than 150 flights on Saturday. Air Services Australia Chief Rob Sharp admits it's not good enough.
8: We're very sorry for those delays because we know how much it impacts on the travelling public and their travel plans. But I do want to assure the public that safety is not compromised.
7: The PM has addressed Labor MPs and senators ahead of tomorrow's return of federal parliament. The government will have plenty to get through in this sitting, with NDIS and tax changes set to dominate the agenda. Gambling reforms will also be dealt with, but Anthony Albanese is confident they'll pass with some changes.
9: Further work and amendments that'll be carried, I think, with bipartisan support about inducements, and making sure that those issues are dealt with in a constructive way.
7: A sex doll has been mistaken for human remains after it was found in a suitcase in southern New South Wales. It's left police happy to report they're not investigating a homicide south of Goulburn. And pet owners in South Australia are being encouraged to take extra precautions as bird flu case numbers continue to rise. There have been 163 confirmed cases of the H5 strain in SA since late June. They've all been in wild birds with no detections in poultry or other livestock.
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7: In sport, Geelong has promised to answer the AFL's Please Explain regarding its secret concussion waiver involving Jake Colajasny by close of business tomorrow. An emotional announcement today from Adelaide's former skipper Taylor Walker, the 36-year-old hanging up the footy boots at season's end.
10: I knew it was the right time for me and the football club that I retire at the end of the year and hopefully with a Premiership Cup.
7: And the Panthers have confirmed Brian To'o will depart the club at the end of the 2027 season to join the PNG Chiefs. That's the latest in news and sport.
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0: Checking your local weather in Rockhampton should see easing showers this evening before a mostly sunny day tomorrow, getting to 28, before a warm and sunny Wednesday reaching 31. Gladstone could also see a shower this evening before a clear sunny Tuesday with 27. More of the same on Wednesday. Yeppoon may see a drop or two later today before a fine Tuesday, getting to 25, then a sunny Wednesday, topping out at 27. 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

four songs with something in common. 4RO's Awesome Foursome. 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

John Mellencamp with a little ditty about Jack and Diane. Before that, Carole King and Smackwater Jack. We are smack in the middle of our awesome foursome. If you think you know what the theme is, get to our Facebook page. Put yourself in the running for four delicious donuts from Galactic Donuts. Have a go at it. You never do know. We got two more tracks. Let's get into the next one. This is Throttle on the Talk of Central Queensland.

0: Radio this afternoon on 994RO. That is our awesome foursome. You've worked out what the theme was for those songs, didn't you? Of course you did. Get yourself to our Facebook page. Put yourself in the running to win 4 delicious donuts. What a great way to start the week with 4 donuts. All thanks to Galactic Donuts. Coming up this hour, we are talking Olympics. We've also got Bon Jovi and Leo Sayer right after the break on the Talk of Central Queensland.
1: So, what's happening locally? 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
2: Expected to be a dangerous bushfire season. Hotter temperatures and below average rainfall are forecast across much of central Queensland over the coming months.
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0: The work week's done. You've had enough. It's time to get to the Oxford Hotel. Your weekend starts here. 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

0: Leo Sayer this afternoon on 994 RO. This morning on Boodle's Big Breakfast, Luke caught up with the member for Rockhampton, Donna Kirkland. She's encouraging local businesses to get involved in the 2032 Olympics. Let's have a listen.
1: 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I want you to jump on to brisbane2032.icn.org.au. 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
0: The government's spending billions of our dollars on the 2032 Olympics, so businesses might as well make a dollar or two out of it. That's great advice from Donna Kirkland there. 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

0: 1984, straight to your ears this afternoon on 994RO. Pointer Sisters, Jump. 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Australia's own Vanessa Amorosi coming your way right after the break on the Talk of Central Queensland.
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Monday afternoon with the Bear here on 994RO. Today's International Lion Day, and we want to know, if you had a pet lion, what would you name it? Yes, it would be dangerous and probably very expensive to feed. However, it would be a lot of fun to name it. So we'll talk more about that very soon. On the other side of the news, it's

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11: Hi, I'm Monique Crichton. The Federal Transport Minister says she's confident we won't see another near miss at Sydney Airport anytime soon. Two workers have been stood down after two planes almost collided yesterday amid claims staff shortages are taking a toll on those on the front line. Catherine King says she's confident Air Services Australia is doing all it can to get on top of it.
12: They were dealing with, you know, a really stressful and difficult job. They did a very good job over the weekend to try and manage the disruptions as best they could. We want to make sure that they've got as much support as possible to do that really complex job.
11: The South Australian Premier has returned home from overseas, announcing a Royal Commission into Artificial Intelligence. Peter Malinauskas says we need to get in front of the biggest change in technology adoption in human history.
13: This Royal Commission isn't looking at the infrastructure that underpins AI. It looks at the use of AI and how it will be deployed in our society, which is far more consequential than where a data center gets built.
11: It won't come cheap, with a benchmark cost of $3 million and a deadline of mid-next year. Victoria and New South Wales are on notice after South Australia copped record-breaking August rainfall over the weekend. The cold front, which triggered the downfall, is moving east. And Adelaide and Perth are set to miss out on the Laneway Music Festival. Organisers will concentrate on Brisbane, Sydney, Melbourne and Auckland instead.
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11: In Sport Adelaide, we'll farewell Tex Walker at the final home game of the season. The former skipper announcing today he's retiring after 19 years. Coach Matthew Nix full of praise for what he's achieved.
14: Occasionally there's superstars that decide that it's time to end it, and strongly believe that Tex will go down as one of those.
11: And Cronulla's Adam Fanua Blake has been hit with a grade 2 careless high tackle charge following yesterday's loss to the Dragons. It'll see him cop a one game ban with an early guilty plea, 2 if he fights and loses. That's the latest in news and sport.
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0: Checking your local weather, and Rockhampton should see easing showers this evening before a mostly sunny day tomorrow, getting to 28, before a warm and sunny Wednesday reaching 31. Gladstone could also see a shower this evening before a clear sunny Tuesday with 27. More of the same on Wednesday. Yeppoon may see a drop or two later today before a fine Tuesday, getting to 25, then a sunny Wednesday, topping out at 27. 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
1: Here's another song you can sing along to from the days when it was all short back and sides. Thanks to Spencey's Barbershop on the talk of Central Queensland, 994RO.

course, it's Queen and their classic Bohemian Rhapsody, as introduced to the world by the one and only Kenny Everett back in 1976. I've got some more classics coming up this hour. That'll start with the Rolling Stones. Who doesn't love a little brown sugar? We got Michael Bublé. And the Spin Doctors with One About Madonna. Plus, we're looking for names for our pet lions on International Lion Day. And on the other side of Ace of Base, we're talking Secret Sound on the Talk of Central Queensland. There's lots to do in the next hour. Don't go anywhere.

0: Ace of Ace, All That She Wants from 1993 here on 4RO, where we have got ourselves a sound. And that sound right now is a secret. We've been to Perry's, been maybe Wandle, Dean Street or Yeppoon. We've recorded the sound and we're playing it for you after 8 in the morning. And it jackpots by $20 each day until it goes off. It's the 4RO Perry's IGA secret sound. Thanks to Perry's IGA, Wandle, Dean Street and Yeppoon. We got the Stones, we got Simple Minds coming your way after the break on the Talk of Central Queensland.
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0: Simple Minds, 1985, here on 4RO. Got your history coming up very shortly. Right now, though, because it is International Lion Day, I would like to know, if you had a pet lion, what would you name it? Janet, what's your suggestion?
1: Take your chance and come in.
0: I just love the idea of somebody having a pet lion only for somebody to walk into it and be confronted by that huge beast.
1: I know. I tell you what, I'll be jumping the gate.
0: All of a sudden you'd become very athletic.
1: Yeah, I jumped the gate once, so I was doing something and this dog come for me. I jumped back. I'm telling you, I didn't want me ass. I meant me bum, bitch.
0: There is absolutely no flies on Janet, no matter what we're talking about. It is International Lion Day. You've got to come up with a name for your pet lion. We're talking history very shortly. After the break, it'll be Michael Bublé and Australia's own Daddy Cool on the talk of Central Queensland.
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Nikki from Spencies is along for the ride. 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

0: is the home of the most fascinating history lessons with Phil Hoare from Time Safari Walking Tours. Thanks to Rocky's Historic Hotel, the Oxford, home of the $20 300 gram rump on the Talk of Central Queensland, 994RO.
1: Time for some history. Thanks to the Oxford Hotel with Phil Hoare from Time Safari Walking Tours. Hey, Phil, how are you, mate?
2: Pretty good.
1: It's good to hear. Good to hear, indeed. And, mates, I'm just thinking about you're warm next few days. I'm sure you're excited by that, but maybe some cold nights. So hopefully that'll take the edge off for yourself as somebody who walks around outside for a living.
2: I'm actually, on Wednesday, I have, I'm doing all of the year fives from Rocky Grammar. We're doing a history walk through both the CBD and the cemetery, and of course that's going to be the hottest day in months.
1: Yeah. Anyway, let's talk about a location is what we usually do on a Monday. Where are we going today?
2: We do. Well, I'm going to change it up a little bit because this weekend on we've got something special happening on Saturday. It's the Gem Show, the Rockhampton Gem Show.
1: Yes.
2: And I'll be there. I'll have all my fossils and everything. So if you want to come and see some of the bigger fossils that I and talk about, like the prehistory of Central Queensland, I'll be there talking about all that. So come and visit me. So I thought we'd talk about not so much a place, but a name.
1: Ooh, okay.
2: So what would you say if I told you that we had a living Tyrannosaurus Rex in the Fitzroy River?
1: I will say, you know, you need to cut the dosage a little bit and maybe, you know, go see a man in a white coat because that sounds crazy.
2: Stop standing in the sun so long.
1: Yeah, exactly.
2: So we do have a fish, a very large predatory fish, in fact, one of the largest predatory fishes in Australia, called the Southern Saratoga, and it lives in the Fitzroy, and it turns out it's been living there for a very long time.
1: Okay. What is the Southern Saratoga? That's not a crocodile, is it?
2: Southern Saratoga is actually part of the arowana family. And the best way I can describe an arowana is think of a cricket bat, but instead of a handle, give it a very lopsided spearhead, and it's just a big, chunky, nasty-looking fish, and it's all feathered up. And they get big. They get really big. They can, you know, grow as their bodies as thick as a human. The Fitzroy one doesn't quite get that large, but it's still a very large fish. But there's a thing we called loan words, and that's when you take a word that doesn't really belong to something, but you transfer it to something else related because it just sounds better. And so we are the indigenous called this fish the Barramundi.
1: Ah, yes, of course.
2: But the Barramundi we call the Barramundi is not the Barramundi.
1: Oh, right.
2: The Barramundi we call the Barramundi is actually the giant perch or the Fitzroy salmon. But with the fish industry, which one sounds better?
1: I wonder.
2: They kind of borrowed one word for the other word. So the Barramundi is actually the arowana. And arowanas, they're a very prehistoric fish. They've, as I said, they're these big block of a fish. They've got really broad scales, and that's actually basically what their species name means. They're also called bony tongues because they're so primitive. They've got like a bone-like tongue with teeth on it and teeth on the roof of their mouth, and that's how they kill their prey. They kind of crush them between this what you think is an extra set of teeth on their tongue, but it's actually just this weird bony plate. They're very strange fish.
1: Why is it that everything that lives in the ocean is some kind of or ocean, water, wherever, is, you know, generally nightmare fuel?
2: Well, think about it. That's what, if you're living there, you've got to be pretty tough.
1: Yeah, that's true.
2: Up against all the other stuff. It's an arms race.
1: What did you say about the dinosaur connection?
2: Well, just because this is these fish, they're only found in the southern hemisphere today, so we actually have a species like the very famous arowanas that you see in all the documentaries about really nasty predatory fish all live in the Amazon and stuff like that. And so by genetically and geologically tracing these fish, we can see that these are what's called a Gondwana species, that they evolved when all the southern continents were joined together. And that's why we find them in Africa, we find them in Australia, we find them in South America. But then the continent split and these species kind of began to evolve into their own kind of environments. And that's why the Australian ones are completely different to the South American ones. But we do know that there's an Asian arowana species as well, and it's the closest related one to our Fitzroy arowanas. And they probably split off from our ones about 140 million years ago, which is pretty much at the end of the Jurassic. So we all know Jurassic Park. So
1: yes.
2: Yeah, we're talking about some very ancient species of these big predators still alive today. They're still in our rivers today. And it looks like when India broke away from Gondwana and away from Australia, they carried that species up into Asia. So that's how they got up to Asia, by catching a lift on India.
1: Nice. Fascinating stuff. So we got some, I guess, prehistoric fish in the Fitzroy.
2: Yeah, like a Jurassic predator, you know, in the Cretaceous, a dinosaur age predator, just like the T-Rex of the river.
1: Ah, yes. Very cool. Very cool. Mate, what do you got coming up? You obviously talked about the Gem Fair.
2: Yeah, so it's the Gem Fair this weekend, so I'll be there on both days. Yeah, you know, we've also got our normal ghost and murder tours, and if you're a school out there and you want to bring your kids along to learn, like, the history of the town and the history of the area and the history of Central Queensland, we do tours for that too.
1: Brilliant. Thanks, Phil. Appreciate it, mate.
2: Thank you very much.
1: That is Phil Hall from Time Safari walking tours with history, all thanks to the Oxford Hotel, and home of the $20 300-gram rump steak.
0: We've added another name to Central Queensland's long list of winners.
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11: Hi there, I'm Rana Hussain. The AFLW season is officially underway after last night's opener at Marvel Stadium, the Blues defeating the Saints by 26 points. Switching codes, and the Roosters remain undefeated on top of the NRLW table after a 40-point win over the Eels last night, while earlier the Tigers downed the Dragons 16-12. And the Raiders had a 24-point upset win over the Broncos. And Dutch rider Demi Vollering has won the Tour de France Femme for a second time.
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0: That's it for me this afternoon. Thank you so much for your company. It's been a hoot and a holler as always. 5:30 tomorrow morning, Luke will be back with Boodle's Big Breakfast, and I'll keep you company in the afternoon. Enjoy the rest of your Monday, and remember, if you can't be good, be good at it.
1: It's getting close. 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Finals time in the NRL. And that other smell lingering? 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
10: Hello, I'm Monique Crichton. Air Services Australia has acknowledged the high workload for air traffic controllers at Sydney Airport. It follows a tumultuous weekend for passengers, with 150 flights disrupted on Saturday and a near miss just yesterday. Air Services Australia Chief Rob Sharp says the need to put space between aircraft can lead to delays.
11: The Australian travelling public expects reliable services, and we've not met that. And we sincerely apologise.
10: The PM has confirmed there will be amendments to the government's gambling reforms. The Coalition, Greens and Crossbench has signalled they won't support the changes as they stand, and comes after an inquiry heard damning evidence about inducements offered by betting companies. Anthony Albanese says tweaks will be made to the legislation before it goes to Parliament this week.
12: Later in the week, we'll have the legislation in the House of Representatives with some really practical amendments dealing with the targeting of advertising, dealing with reducing children's exposure.
10: South Australia is set to hold a royal commission into AI. The state government wants to know the good and the bad around artificial intelligence. And Phil Jamieson has cancelled his Aussie tour after hurting his back. The Grinspoon frontman was performing in Victoria on Friday night when he slipped and fell. The show was cancelled and he was rushed to hospital. He says he now is expecting a long road to recovery.
1: Insurance for home, contents, strata, landlords. Sure, insurance, but fair. 994RO, your sport now.
10: In sport, it looks like Collingwood has made a play for Port Adelaide's Zach Butters. The Pies reportedly offering a club record deal to the midfielder, who's a free agent, with rumours that it's around the $1.8 million a year mark for 8 years. Several clubs are keen on Butters, with Richmond, the Cats and Bulldogs all in hot pursuit of the three-time best and fairest. And the Aussie cricket squad's in Darwin for Thursday's test against Bangladesh. That's the latest in news and sport.
1: 4RO weather for Rockhampton and Central Queensland. West Rocky Hardware. Hardware needs on the south side, next to Thinkwater.
13: some cloud about, maybe scattered showers across Capricornia. 29 for Rockhampton today. Yeppoon and Gladstone 27 and Billabilla 28. Dropping down to single digits across most of Capricornia before tomorrow. We'll be fine and sunny in Topson 28.
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0: 4RO weather for Rockhampton and Central Queensland. Galactic Donuts, Glaze of Glory. Classic glazed donuts, $2.90 each.
4: Should be mostly clear tonight, getting down to a low of 8 degrees in Rockhampton, 11 for Yeppoon, Gladstone 10 and Billawilla 2, before tomorrow will be another fine and sunny day with tops in the mid to late 20s.
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0: Wheels are everywhere, on the streets, in songs. Big wheel, keep on riding. 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And there's the one we spin each morning on 4RO, thanks to Harvey Norman Electrical and Computers. 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
8: Hi, I'm Colin Boyce, Federal Member for Flynn. According to the Institute of Public Affairs, our region will be hit the hardest in Australia if it continues down the path of net zero by 2050. Over 16,000 jobs, or 24% of the workforce, in the electorate of Flynn will be put at risk due to these emissions targets which are destroying Australia's prosperity while lowering our standard of living. Enough is enough. I'm Colin Boyce and it's time to put Australia first and ditch net zero. Authorised by Colin Boyce, LNP Gladstone.
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11: Good evening, I'm Jamel Wells. The Reserve Bank Board will tomorrow announce its next interest rate move. Most economists believe rates will stay on hold at 4.35%. Westpac is the latest major lender to report a fall in mortgage applications. Opposition leader Angus Taylor says the government's budget measures are sapping confidence.
12: Whatever the decision is tomorrow, interest rates are too high for hardworking Australians. And we see people with a mortgage paying over $30,000 more than they were before Labor came to power. Interest rates are too high, and that's because inflation is too high.
11: The federal government is confident legislation will pass next week to reduce the cost of the NDIS. The government is trying to save billions from the scheme by tightening eligibility criteria. Labor believes the coalition will back the deal. There's been a second fatal shooting in Thailand in 3 days. A former member of parliament has killed one man and injured another in a government building near Bangkok. A school shooting in the same area on Friday left 9 people, including the 14-year-old shooter, dead. Back home, the Victorian government has made a new pay offer to public school teachers Alex Riddell reports.
13: Under the new offer, all teachers, principals and support staff would receive a pay rise of at least 28.3% over the next 4 years. Teachers would also receive a $2,000 bonus payment on signing the new pay and conditions deal, while staff in the top pay classification would receive a 1% annual lump sum payment. New Education Minister Gabrielle Williams says the proposed agreement also includes the commitment to halve meeting times for teachers from 80 to 40 hours per year.
14: This is a very strong offer.
13: The offer will now be considered by Australian Education Union members at a meeting next Monday.
11: A Sydney man accused of people smuggling has been refused bail after facing court in Queensland. Amy Drew reports.
15: Police allege Sydney man Hao Wong was involved in the arrival of 10 Chinese citizens who came ashore northwest of Weipa in June. The group were allegedly found in his hotel room. The Cairns Magistrates Court heard Wong had driven a rental car from Cairns in the days prior to their arrival. In denying bail, the magistrate rejected a claim that he'd been visiting the area for a fishing trip, saying Weipa is not for novices and there was no evidence of any interest in the activity. Wong remains in custody and will reappear in court in October.
11: And new research has found broccoli could help treat a rare genetic condition that causes neurons in the brain and spinal cord to deteriorate. Broccoli has a naturally occurring compound. In finance, one Australian dollar buying around 70 US cents.
0: Denture Solutions. 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
11: Australian test opener Jake Weatherald admits he's under pressure to secure runs in this week's first test against Bangladesh in Darwin. Cricket legend Mark Waugh believes a lean series against the Tigers will see Weatherald miss Australia's upcoming tour of South Africa. In AFL, Adelaide Crows great Taylor Tex Walker will retire at the end of the season. The PNG Chiefs have announced another big signing for 2028 with Panthers winger Brian Taylor inking a 3-year deal. Dragons coach Dean Young is calling for Boom rookie Hamish Stewart to be included in Australia's squad for the Rugby League World Cup. You're up to date. That's the latest news and sport.
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22: Should be mostly clear tonight, getting down to a low of 8 degrees in Rockhampton. 11 for Yeppoon, Gladstone 10 and Billawilla 2. Before tomorrow will be another fine and sunny day with tops in the mid to late 20s.
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24: Good evening, everyone. Welcome along. Welcome to Monday. Welcome to the beginning of a brand new week. We've got a lot to talk about tonight. And if you're in parts of Australia where there wasn't a huge amount of wind today and it was a bit warmer, particularly I think our listeners in Queensland, in Sydney today, there was just a wind chill factor if you're outside that would have chilled you to the bone. Apart from being blown around the place, there were problems with the high wind. So you know what I'm talking about if you're out there. And if you were out there for more than a short period of time, you're probably still trying to warm up. So as I say, we've got a few weeks to go. Bring on spring. 131873 is the number. And there's a story that's popped up. This is from Strathfield in Sydney. It's just popped up in the last half hour. And it says a Sydney council, this is the Sydney Morning Herald website, a Sydney council has passed a motion to make English compulsory on business signs in an attempt to foster unity, saying there's a backlash from critics saying that the council's overstepped its authority. The idea being if you're running a business, you should be able to put the signs up, whatever signs you want, up on your business. They've raised this before, probably about 8 years ago. There was some resistance to all of this. Now, from what I can gather, maybe you can help me if you live in the area. From what I can gather, there aren't too many businesses where you don't have English on the signs. And I would have thought that if you're running a business in Australia, it doesn't matter what the makeup is of the area in which you are operating. I would have thought putting an English sign, say an English reference to what your shop does, would have been good business. Simple good business.

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1: 131873 is the number. 20 minutes past 8 is the time. It is a Monday night. Depending on where you were, it's very cold. Very cold where I was today. Biting strong winds. I've been whinging about it ever since I came in here. So I'm going to have a whinge to you as well. And if you were out there, if you weren't, if you're in a part of the world where it was a little warmer and there wasn't that wind, happy days. But I'm happy to have just a little bit of a whinge because it really just gets into your bones. Just dreadful, dreadful. 131873 is the number. 21 past 8 is the time. Our news hour guest here on this Monday, and if you're aware of the thing that's going around, I had it a couple of weeks ago. I think Michael McLaren was struck down by it. My friend Paul Murray was actually, he's going to be a guest on OnlyFans on Friday night, Paul Murray, who's with News 24. This thing's been going around. So Amanda Rose, I think, has been hit by something. We call it just the general term is allergy, but she's with us on the phone tonight. Amanda, good evening to you.
11: Good evening, and yes, it is a bit of allergy. Everyone's getting it.
1: Yeah, it is. Now, there's a few things to talk about tonight, but you do, of course, represent small business. You have actually, you work and live in Western Sydney and southwestern Sydney. This story from Strathfield Council has popped up just in the last hour about English on business signs. From what I can gather in the story, there aren't too many businesses that don't have some English on their signs. They're saying, well, if you're running a business, you can have whatever signs you want, but you've got to have some English indicating what your business is. What do you think of that?
11: Well, I find it interesting. I'm at Strathfield a lot. I actually grew up in Strathfield, that area. And what I find fascinating is it was never a concern before. Everyone there knows what every shop is. It's quite obvious, right? And the shopkeepers, you know, they speak English, you know, and ask questions. And I do see some English sign on all of them, on some of them, but not all of them. I think there's something else happening. I actually think the council is trying to maybe make Strathfield a tourist destination. So when people come from overseas, because it's got a major railway there, that people come, that it's okay, it's English speaking. So whether it's targeting America, whether they're targeting English speaking countries, England, you know, so forth to come over, that's what they're preparing for. Because they never had an issue before. It is packed with people constantly. So everyone knows what everything is. So I'm not quite sure what the issue is.
1: Yeah. Look, I think they've given an I'm seeing a picture here of two shops. One of them's got some languages, other languages, got pictures. It also talks about tandoori. So you know what that shop is. I see the word Asia on the shop next door. Generally, if there's a shop with chairs and people with scissors and people sitting in the chairs, it's a barber. You know that.
11: There's literally like three different types of shops in the area. You've got food, and it shows you what type of food it is. Mm. It actually shows you the nationality of the food. There's a fruit shop of some kind, so a grocery store or fruit shop. There's a couple of them. And there's beauty stores, right? So hair, you know, makeup or products and things like that. They're all quite obvious. So I'm not quite sure why they've made a fuss of it now. Yeah. They've never done it. Like, it's been a while. I know 8 years ago they brought it up, but I'm not quite sure what the concern is.
1: Yeah, because they say 73% of the local government areas speak a language other than English. You've got Mandarin, Nepali, Cantonese, Korean, Arabic among the most common. But again, as I was just saying earlier, if your business is, I mean, it's obvious what your business does, but just having an English sign there, isn't that better for business? Have one, you say, on a barbershop.
11: It depends who's coming to visit, right? So I actually think they should rename that area or Strathfield Little Korea. Because a lot of South Korean food, a lot of them live there, just like you've got Little India, near Parramatta. I think they should embrace it and actually make it a destination for people to come and visit.
1: But the reality is, isn't it, that I'm, you know, my mother was a migrant, my father was a migrant, you know, we're all migrants going over the last 220-odd years. It's more than that now, just modern Australia. But at the same time, speaking English makes your life easier, doesn't it? And having English signs.
11: It does. But look, I grew up, you know, going to Western Sydney schools. All my friends were migrants. I speak broken. I can understand broken English very well, right? And I think if you're a true Aussie, especially in Western Sydney, it's kind of part of what you do. And I try to be very understanding. Imagine going to a new country to start a new life, and potentially, you know, English might be hard for some people to learn, or they don't catch on as quickly. But you look at the younger generation, the ones that I go to university with. They put in a lot of effort to learn a second language, and some of them own, you know, learn. Yep. Two or three. So I think it's time to show more compassion and understanding and enjoy the cultural differences rather than, you know, be combative with it.
1: Right. I'll try and get through this hour because I've kind of made myself a promise, and based on what a few of the listeners have also said, to make this a poll-free hour, because I'm kind of sick of the polls. They're all largely the same. We've seen what the tracking of the polls is. There is an aspect of the political dynamic that I do want to get your thoughts on. But Parliament's resuming tomorrow. There's a whole lot of things to be talked about. But this gambling legislation, very problematic. Now, Murray Watt, who's the Environment Minister, he was on the 7:30 report tonight. So there are negotiations going on between Anthony Albanese and the opposition leader. There's pressure because they know that the public is overwhelmingly in favour of reining in gambling advertising, and part of it involves where people can opt out of receiving gambling advertising on the streaming services and the like. They want to flip that to make it, well, you can opt in. And logically, of course, all the gambling companies are saying, well, that's not going to work for us, because who's going to opt in to get the gambling ads? Not too many. But this is what Murray Watt was having to say in relation to this on the 7:30 report just an hour ago.
12: I think that this is an issue that for many people has a strand of morality to it. And that's one of the reasons why the government is taking strong action when it comes to gambling advertising. Yeah, I recognise that there are many people in the community who have had a lot to say about the laws that we put forward, but it does need to be recognised that even the package that we intend to put to the Parliament before any amendments includes a range of things that will restrict the advertising we see of gambling on TVs. It will remove gambling advertising from players' jerseys, from signage. It will strengthen the bet stop regime that allows people to get out of gambling altogether. So it needs to be recognised that while the package that we have put forward may not meet every request from every group, it still represents the strongest package of anti-gambling advertising that we've seen before.
1: Well, that is true, but there's a push for it to be a lot stronger. And in fact, they had a committee, parliamentary committee, headed by the late Labor MP, which recommended much broader reforms. I'm guessing they're relying on people haven't... I mean, if people don't know what those changes were going to be, they're probably happy for any change to this. What are your thoughts on this one, politically?
11: Well, I think we need to remember that Australia has the highest debt per capita in the world from gambling debt. It is poison to this country, right? This is not a small problem. This is a problem that has literally, it's like a disease that's gone through our country. And what's worse is that we've made it part of our culture to go and gamble, to, you know, not just watch sport and gamble, go to the pub and gamble. Go out and gamble. Now it's on your phone and gamble. And we've made it part of the culture to have fun and to unwind, and that's a problem. The only way to unwind that, to bring it back so it's not impacting families, and it's destructive to families, is to stop putting it in their faces all the time. Because the second someone's addicted to it, right, and they're destroying their lives with it, they're struggling. You know, they've actually got a problem. And there's a lot of self-righteous people out there that say, oh, if you can't control yourself with the gambling, you know, it's not our, you know, we shouldn't pay the price. And that is such a shocking attitude, because I used to work with homeless people, and let me tell you, they had similar attitudes until they made one bad bet and they ended up on the street. So yeah. I think the government needs to take this seriously.
1: And the thing is, no one's talking about stopping people gambling. And gambling is highly regulated. You have to have a license. It's regulated. There's all sorts of excise has to be paid. No one can go and put a poker machine and set themselves up in the back of their shop as a bookmaker, even though they do in some cases. But the truth is, it's highly regulated. So it's really about the promotion designed to get people and lure them in that we're talking about pulling that back.
11: When you think about it, pokies, for example, right? They hire people, psychologists and people, to make sure that when people are sitting on the poker machine, that the music, the noise, the smell, everything is encouraging them to gamble more. Literally, the gambling companies aren't your friend, and the government is supposed to represent the community, and community is at large saying there needs to be more control, because don't forget, children are now being impacted because there are apps out there that simulate poker machines and gambling. So the government can't say on one hand they care about children and want to do a social media ban under age of 16, the next minute saying, oh, we'll just do a couple of quick changes because we don't want to annoy the people that have given us $5 million over the past 5 years when it comes to, you know, funding the Labor campaign.
1: Okay. 131873 is the number now. Just on the question, Greg says he's sceptical about the success of banning gambling advertising, find it hard to believe people susceptible to gambling addiction would never take it up if there was no advertising. That's from Greg. Well, there wouldn't be such a pushback against the reining into the advertising if it wasn't getting people in.
11: Put it this way, if advertising didn't bring people into gambling, exactly why the lobby group's going off their tree, because of the fact that people are saying, why don't you just cancel the advertising? Mm. If, you know, and I think also we need to be very understanding and more compassionate about the people that are suffering from a gambling addiction, because Australia, for a very, very long time, have pretty much said, you know, back in the day, it was go down to the pub and, you know, go on the pokies or play or whatever it is. Everything is gambling, sports gambling, and that needs to change. Our culture actually needs to change.
1: Yep. 131873 is the number. Look, I mentioned earlier the difficulty they're having in getting people to be air traffic controllers, and I'm only looking at it from the outside, and they say there's only 1 or 2% of people who are essentially capable of doing it inherently because it's a very pressured job. Now, I'm getting this one here. The job's difficult but not impossible. The root cause would be unions and greed and that unionised workforce. This has been brewing for some time. I'm getting more people talking about that in relation to the air traffic control issue. It's a very specialised skill doing it. It's not something I'd want to do because you'd be under a lot of pressure. But if it emerged post-COVID that there was a shortage of these people and they were struggling to find them, years down the track, we've got a new airport opening in Sydney. I mean, have they done enough to find the people to do it?
11: What's interesting, well, they've actually spent millions of dollars on programs for aviation over the years. I've actually run programs for women in aviation to get them interested in aviation, in particular in Western Sydney, because obviously, you know, there was a need coming up, which is now facing us. And I don't think there was enough niche programs. I don't think there was enough programs to specialise, like, for example, air traffic controller. They should have literally funded a specific program for that, knowing it was needed. And let's face it, they sacked so many people during COVID, and now they're panicking and trying to pick them back up. They should have kept them on the payroll, given them other roles, because those people didn't want to come back.
1: Yep. Just on shops, shops should always have their signs in English. It helps people like me identify the shops where to buy my illegal cigarettes. A few people have sent me notes about that in a jocular way. In fact, we had a little function with our former and present producers on Friday night. And heading home, I've walked into one of the convenience stores with one of my colleagues. And I might just get one of those Cornettos. And you should have said, look on the bloke's face. And I thought, I wonder how long this Cornetto's been sitting here, because he's probably going, this is the first thing I've sold in, you know, first ice cream I've sold in ages. I'm selling illegal cigarettes. And he's looking at me, you know, what's that? So I don't know how long that was in there. But they've got to have something in there, I guess, as well as the illegal cigarettes, don't they?
11: Well, you know, it's funny, we call them illegal cigarettes. I just call them cigarettes without the government tax.
1: Yep, that's right. That's right. And look, there's a note here. I'm an adult. Don't tell me what to do. It's a democracy, not a communist country. 2% of Australians are problem gamblers. Again, no one's telling you can and can't gamble. The issue is...
11: the compassion is oozing through it. Oh, I love it. They can still gamble, but if you cannot realise that we have a problem in this country, highest debt per capita in the world... that is a problem. Imagine if you said we had the highest number of people dying of cancer, all of a sudden people would care.
1: 131873 is our number. It's 25 minutes to 9 here on this Monday night. More to get to. If I get to 9 o'clock without mentioning the polls, that's going to be fantastic. Here on this Monday.
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4: 22 minutes to 9 is the time with Parliament resuming tomorrow. There's a whole lot of things to be talked about. They'll finally, they hope, come up with these changes to the NDIS that are meant to rein it in by a substantial amount. There'll be people who will be affected by all of this. They do need the coalition support in the Senate to get the legislation through. There's that one. There's also the ongoing issue of what you might call unintended consequences from the tax changes in the budget. I just want to run this past you quickly because this is Phil Koury's just posted this in the last few minutes on the Financial Review website. And this is to do with, and again, it's to do with the federal government and the states and apparently discretionary trusts. They're still trying to work out the impact on discretionary trusts. There's going to be a 30% minimum tax. And businesses, and I know it's you're involved with small business, Amanda Rose, they're talking here about a number of organisations, including small business umbrella organisations, that are saying around 494,000 businesses, of which 350,000 were small businesses, were structured through trusts. And as a result of these changes, they may then restructure or change their arrangements, the way they're set up. And if they change their arrangements, they may then have to pay stamp duty, whatever it is, when the title changes. And the states are all saying, well, yeah, well, we want that revenue. And the federal government's saying, well, no, you shouldn't be charging that. So it's the usual barney between the states and the federal government. Do you know much about this? Because it's something that would really traumatise some of these small businesses, I would have thought.
5: Oh, it already is. They're all already in panic mode. And what people, we need to get rid of the narrative that discretionary trusts are there for people to avoid the tax and avoid paying tax and to dodge the system. These are small businesses that are using a trust structure where they can distribute income to different family members. And it actually helps women in a lot of ways. So I know a lot of family businesses that structure it so they can disperse some income to a mum. So it could be, you know, the wife that's had children and she can't, you know, she's earning a bit of money through the trust. And so it helps them that they're not being taxed as much. So she can have her income. The overall business isn't taxed as much. And people think that's it. They don't realise there are other taxes you still have to pay in business as well. So if they have to restructure this, not only are you hurting a woman's financial independence and financial security through that, you're also saying to businesses who are literally holding on by a thread, even with that structure, the second you have to double the amount of tax that you pay based on what you have right now, you will not be able to hire staff. You will have to sack the people that you have, or you might have to shut down altogether. That is going to have a devastating impact on our community and on our employment.
4: Yeah. So, again, it goes to this question of, and you go in there into Parliament House on an advocate for small business. So I'm guessing it's not just ministers, it's advisers and it's bureaucrats as well. And so, in relation to quite a few of these things, the question is, have they wargamed this? Because you and I, if we sat around a table, we'd be going, well, let's say house prices, if they're going to fall by 8 to 10%. They did that in 2019. So you've actually got a template. Now, the pandemic hit. You got a template for what happens when house prices fall, and then there's an appropriate fall in stamp duty. This is going to happen for state governments here. Has this all been wargamed or discussed, or do you think it's just they're going, oh, really? That's another unintended consequence. What do you think?
5: There's one thing that is crystal clear is that small businesses are never considered in any piece of legislation. When the Labor government brings something in, it's usually trying to attack what I call the rich, right? So the ultra-rich, the big business, whatever it is, so whether it's unions, whether it's a tax structure, they're always saying, oh, we're going to target the rich. The reality is who they're targeting is the middle class. Who they're targeting are the people who are going to pretty much have to sell their houses to survive. Those who are working very hard, worked for a living, didn't live off the government, literally worked for a living, they're the ones that they're actually targeting. But small businesses aren't considered. I've always advocated that small businesses should have a carve out in a lot of these decisions. Massive industrial relations changes, minimum wage increases, great. If you're a big company, guess what you do? You just offshore your entire department overseas and you bypass the impact. A small business owner is taking the hit. So in the end, the small business community are ones that are holding up the country and they're the ones that have been hurt the most.
4: But the larger businesses, they've had people in Canberra, they pay a lot of money to lobbyists and then they pay a lot of money for access to ministers and shadow ministers so they can have their say. And so they are consulting with some people who've actually bought access to them.
5: But they also offshore their departments, right? So when something doesn't go their way, we'll just send it offshore. And mind you, there's massive MOUs and there's agreements with other countries where they've got staff over there. So they'll send an entire marketing finance departments over there. They've got legal teams to be able to jump through loopholes and so forth. They can restructure things and work out what they need to do. A small business owner doesn't do that. A family-owned business literally saying, I don't know if I can put my children through school or send them to university because we're going to have to pay double the tax or we're going to shut down our business. So the fact that they're not even considering the small business community at all in anything, and let me tell you, a lot of people are pushing back, but they're dismissing them. They're saying, no, you won't be impacted. You're doing well. We're being absolutely gaslit to the worst possible way. And we really need the coalition and One Nation. Both of them should be pushing back on the current government to say, you are not just, we're for small business. You are killing small business. And these are our policies that we'll implement if we get in to fix it.
4: Okay. We've been talking about small business, and I know I've been doing shows like this for a very long time, and different people have been advocate for small business. Now you're a regular with us and very passionate in relation to this. I know there's a small business ombudsman, Linda McCleary-Smith. There have been small business ombudsmen in the past. We've had occasional small business ministers as well, but it seems the thought is, it's a kind of a diffused constituency that we can kind of forget about.
5: Well, it's hard. So with the ombudsman, they're a statutory appointed role. So they're trying to work with government. So they'll put forward, submissions of impacts on business, but they can't aggressively fight against the government. You know, they can't stand up and push. Who should be pushing? COSBOA and ACCI, the Australian Chamber of Commerce and Industry and COSBOA. They should be absolutely ripping the government to shreds over this, but they're not. They say, it's going to hurt small business. But they're too worried to speak out because they'll lose their funding.
4: 14 to 9, we're talking news, the news of the day, with Amanda Rose, who's an advocate for small business. You're doing very well with your voice here. You have got this chesty thing that's hit. Some people are suggesting to me it's another round of COVID. I do think there is long COVID in the community. There's no doubt about that. There is something floating around. It's affecting a lot of people. So bear that in mind. We're talking tech in the next hour. Last Monday night, we were talking about these smart glasses. They've walked out of Kmart because they're essentially a copy of the Meta glasses for $89. And so they must have sold a lot of these because they've been out of stock for a week. And when you have a look, essentially they advertise they're doing what the Meta ones can do. And you can get on Amazon and find a whole lot of others. We were talking about it last week. Now there's a petition to try to rein these things in or regulate them. So many of these have been sold now. They're again shutting the gate after the horse bolted, but you're very concerned about this, aren't you?
5: I call them pervert glasses, John, because that's what they are, right? And the thing is that they're covert. I guarantee you, they should be treated as a weapon. That's what I think. And if you had to show your license and write down your name and all your details to be able to buy one, watch the sales drop. Because a majority of people that are going to be buying them are going to be buying them for sinister reasons. I hear so many stories of people where family members have turned up to birthday parties wearing them, filming their children, other people's children, and they pull them up. Why are you doing that? So it's very suspect you know, for people to want them and to use them. And the fact that the government is so blasé about it is also mind-blowing. Remember, the same government that wanted to protect your children, that's why you're not allowed to be on social media, but don't worry about glasses that can film your child, even if a stranger walks past a preschool, walks past a school, that can film them constantly, and no one will know. The kids won't know.
4: Yeah. So if I had to register by this, we talked about it last week. I think you could wear them when you're driving because it gives you a record of what's happening, a bit like a dash cam, and you see where you're looking. I'd wear them playing golf so I could have a laugh later in the day and go, look at this. Look at how hopeless. This is just dreadful. So you could do that. I'd be very happy to give information, so I wouldn't have a problem with all of that. But then how would you regulate it? And the truth, Amanda, you know, they've been sold at a cheap level. Temu's selling them, Kmart's selling them, Big W's selling them. They've been selling them in large numbers for weeks and weeks and weeks. How many are out there in the community already?
5: Well, that's right. And also, you know, I think of young girls, you know, in their 20s, going out with their friends. There have been instances where, you know, boys and men, grown men, wearing them, filming them, you know, in the dance floor when they're out, and they're like, I don't feel comfortable doing this. Or they walk up and talk to them so they can film them looking down their tops. I think it's appalling that the government hasn't actually taken the lead on this and said we're just banning them altogether.
4: Because the truth also is there's not many places you can go these days where you're not under the gaze of a camera, CCTV. But
5: I know, these go right up close, and the only other way you can do that is if you grabbed your phone and filmed someone, and that is obvious. Mm. These are covert. That's the problem.
4: Yep. Well, I went through the same exercise today that I went through last week. I thought, yeah, I might try and pick some of these up on the way to work and just see what they're like when we're doing our tech segment, but they've sold out everywhere. So they're all over the place, and so it's like trying to put the genie back in the bottle.
5: It is.
4: Yep. Look, we'll come back in a moment. It is 11 minutes to 9. It's Monday night, and Amanda Rose is here with us for our news hour.
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4: At 7 minutes to 9, someone's just brought to my attention a very cheeky advertising campaign that's being run in the UK, where I'm assuming the ads can stay up because it purports to be an ad for Meta AI glasses, and the image of there's an image of Jeffrey Epstein with the glasses, and it says glasses for people who don't do consent. So maybe they put it up, and then there was this scramble from the company to pull it down. So, but whoever did that, well done. But again, absolutely, might be a bit too late in relation to that, I would have thought. 131, yeah, it was the activist group Everyone Hates Elon. So it was the anti-Elon Musk crew that came up with that one. 131-873 is the number. One of our listeners, there's a generation of people out there wearing video camera glasses, riding electric bikes and smoking illegal cigarettes. Well, that is probably true. I've got another person here talking about, well, suggesting some of our politicians might have glasses that look a little bit suspicious. Thank you very much for that. Also, one of our listeners talking about unintended consequences. A perfect example is a typical West Tigers membership. I buy for a couple of $100 and end up spending another $400 on tissues. So that's someone who at the end of the season isn't feeling all that happy. That's always the case. It's always the case. 131-873 is the number at 6 to 9. Look, I'll avoid the polls, but the issue of One Nation, it'll be hanging over Parliament this week because all the parties are, the Labor Party's looking and thinking, they're starting to eat away at our vote. The Coalition's thinking, we just haven't been able to get them back. They're parking their vote with One Nation, and that's going to motivate a lot of what's happening. And now this fellow, Chris Taylor, who was an advisor to Scott Morrison, he's now joined Pauline Hanson as Chief of Staff. So he's a Liberal who was seen as someone who believed in a lot of the free marketeer views of One Nation. He's a bit Trumpian, they say, one of the profiles of him. But look, I wasn't aware of this. You're saying he was involved with the Morrison government's approach to the pandemic. Is that right?
12: Well, he was actually legal counsel within Scott Morrison's department. So he was working very closely with Scott Morrison during COVID, which means he would have to go through the legalities and, you know, the decisions that he made, because when you're responsible for the legal component, everything goes through you. You know, you've got to vet things. Yes, you have departments, but he was working in his personal department. Now, what I find interesting is that One Nation built the original push a few years ago for One Nation was that they were against the mandate and they were pushing against all those requirements, which got them a lot of following and a lot of support. So I find it very interesting. They have now hired someone from the exact administration that was responsible for the behaviour that they said they're adamantly against.
4: Yeah. One of the things about the pandemic was that we know, and you know this, each state took a different approach to what was going on. Each state said they were acting on health advice. Well, the health advice can't have been the same because they all took different decisions, and you had that national cabinet set up, and Scott Morrison did have the issue of the way our constitution's set up and our federal system. We haven't really done anything to change that, have we? We haven't really clarified what would happen if something like this happens again.
12: Scott Morrison signed himself to multiple ministries without anyone knowing. So I don't think anything that came out of his department during his tenure was legitimate or should be repeated. So it's very concerning that this man is now the Chief of Staff working for Pauline Hanson, and her followers should pay close attention, because all you're getting is Scott Morrison 2.0.
4: Okay, look, we'll see what comes of that. A lot of people just say that they just want to support Pauline Hanson. So I'm looking forward to talking to you again next time in the studio when
12: absolutely
4: you're feeling a bit better. Thank you so much for that. Amanda Rose there at 3:30 to 9.
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21: Good evening, I'm Jamelle Wells. Gambling reform, tax changes and immigration will dominate federal parliament over the next fortnight. The Prime Minister has addressed his colleagues in Canberra after the five-week parliamentary break. The latest opinion poll shows support for Labor dwindling as One Nation makes inroads and the coalition struggles. Anthony Albanese claims he's not focused on the polls.
22: The legislation that we will be having in this second half of the year will set us up to go into 2027 even stronger as we go forward. Not talking Australia down, but building Australia up.
21: At least 13 people have been killed in a Ukrainian drone strike on the Russian Republic of Tatarstan. 39 people have been injured. Russia continues to target Ukraine with aerial attacks on cities and residential centres. Back home, police investigating attacks on men linked to dating apps in Victoria have made five arrests in the Dandenong area. It brings the total number of people arrested over the attacks to 47. Officers say groups of offenders have been posing as legitimate users of the platforms to lure men into meeting them. The victims are then assaulted, robbed, and subjected to homophobic comments. Eight people have been charged over the assault and torture of a teenager in Queensland. Georgina Winter reports.
1: Police allege the 17-year-old was found by members of the public injured and tied to a tree in bushland at Town Common in Townsville last month. He was taken to hospital in a stable condition. Three people were initially charged, including two teenagers aged 13 and 14. Following further investigations, a further eight were charged, taking the total number of people charged in relation to the incident to 11. Police say investigations remain ongoing.
21: A New South Wales man's been jailed for up to 11 and a half years for helping import 498 kilograms of methamphetamine into Australia. The 37-year-old was part of a criminal syndicate. The tourism sector is concerned a drop in national property values could see fewer Australians take holidays overseas. Forecasts indicate values will keep falling before the market starts to recover next year. Flight Centre Chief Executive Graham Turner expects the downturn to affect consumer confidence.
2: For a lot of people, particularly older people who are, you know, a lot of their wealth is tied up in their home, it means they're going to have to watch their pennies much closer.
21: And Perth's largest local government area, the City of Stirling, will consider a notice of motion to ban data centres. It would become the first local government in Australia to ban them. In finance, one Australian dollar buying around 70 US cents.
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21: Queensland Premier David Crisafulli says talks have started with the NRL to host the 2028 Grand Final. A scheduling clash during the Pope's official visit to Sydney could force the decider to move interstate. The Warriors have signed Cowboys forward Sam McIntyre on a two-year contract. In the AFL, Adelaide Crows great Taylor Tex Walker will retire at the end of the season. And NBA star Ben Simmons has joined an Australian team camp in Melbourne. You're up to date. That's the latest news and sport.
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18: Should be mostly clear tonight, getting down to a low of 8 degrees in Rockhampton. 11 for Yeppoon, Gladstone 10 and Billawilla 2. Before tomorrow will be another fine and sunny day with tops in the mid to late 20s.
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0: it's back to John Stanley, right across Australia.
1: Good evening, everyone. Welcome along. Second hour of our show and beginning of a new week. We'll talk tech very, very shortly. In fact, there's a couple of tech stories I want to touch on in just one moment. And we were talking in our previous hour just about these smart glasses and whether you can rein them in and what you can do about them. A couple of you have made the point. There are people that use those glasses. In fact, we've had people who've rung us and say they use them because they're visually impaired. And so the glasses then give them directions as to where they are moving around, so they can be very, very useful and very, very helpful for some of you. So thank you very much for reminding me of all of that. We have talked about that in the past. Just on the question of the COVID policies, and now looking back, we should have had a big full-blown inquiry into what happened during the pandemic. I've always been a supporter of that, not to say, well, who did this wrong and who did that wrong, because ultimately I think everyone was trying to do their best in a very difficult circumstance. But to find out, for instance, what health advice was determining decisions that were being made from one state to another that were completely different. The health advice can't have been the same. So was it political advice? Was it health advice? Who was providing it? Were people making it up as they went along? And how are we going to deal with this in the future? We really haven't confronted that, and we should have. But a few of you are making the point, the Scott Morrison situation, the dictates of the state premiers, because what we discovered was that the state premiers have got powers over things like state borders, schools and the rest, where the federal government could only just try and jawbone them to get them to do things, and to a large extent had to go along with what the state premiers were saying. So thank you very much. Quite a few of you are making that point as well. 131873 is the number. It is going to be a big week in Parliament. So over the next couple of nights with our news hour, we have over the last year tried to give you as much information as possible, and it is detailed and sometimes a bit overwhelming. I guess it's like a big colander, our immigration system, because there are a whole range of working visas and student visas and arrangements with other countries where there's no cap on it and no one seems to know exactly how many people are coming and going. And I went through this last week, and there's a lot of focus again today on the question of temporary graduates. Now, if you're listening last week, we went through the numbers with Abel Rizvi, who tracks these numbers, and saying, for instance, that temporary graduates, up to 271,191, that's in the middle of this year, range of working visas and student visas

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2: Should be mostly clear tonight, getting down to a low of 8 degrees in Rockhampton. 11 for Yeppoon, Gladstone 10 and Billawilla 2. Before tomorrow will be another fine and sunny day with tops in the mid to late 20s.
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0: Yes, let's go to Duncan. Duncan, what's the answer we're looking for here in relation to Disneyland?
1: I think it's a moustache, John.
0: Was a moustache, that's right, until the year 2000. And I think facial hair, little beards, they were banned until about, I think, another 10, 12 years. But for a very long time, he didn't want his staff wearing moustaches, even though he sported one himself. So well done, Duncan. Congratulations. Well done. You have won yourself this fantastic prize from Craft Cartel. craftcartel.com.au. Just go and have a look at that website. They've got some great, great products, a family-owned independent craft beer supplier, and the top 10 tinnies pack coming your way. 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I mentioned this, no matter how you're listening, smart speaker, the app, 4BC, 2CC, wherever you're listening, all you do is go to the website if you haven't bought from Craft Cartel before and put in craftcartel.com.au/2GB, get $15 off your first purchase, and we'll do that again next week. 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
7: 17 minutes past 10. Yes, I was aware of this. Tommy sends me a note because I follow them, the New York Yankees. Mid-1970s, the owner, George Steinbrenner, he decided to ban beards. Believed the policy instilled discipline and order within the team. It was only, I think, 2 years ago. Until 2 years ago. And so... If a player signed with the Yankees, often when they were presented as this new signing, very often the players had the faces were white because many of these players had been wearing beards for years and they'd arrive at the Yankees and they had to shave a beard off. And so now that policy's been lifted, but was only lifted just a couple of years ago. Thank you very much for that, Tommy. Now, we're going to have Craig Bennett join us later in this hour, but this is a story, but I think it's a wonderful story, and it's to do with a company which operates, it operates in Australia. It's based in Lidcombe in Sydney, but this is a company called 3-3s. They've been operating since 1919. And they make tinned, well, they make, not tin, they make jars of applesauce and pickles, and they make Mighty Mites. And their products are in all the supermarkets. They've got new no-added sugar beetroot. But what's remarkable about this is the story goes back to 1919. It's a family company, and generation after generation have successfully run this company. And so these beautiful products in these glass jars, which are competing with products that are made around the world, because we know how things have happened with manufacturing, globalization and the like, but they've been making these products all the way back to 1919 when the story started, and they're making them in Sydney. They're using just about complete Australian products. They're sourcing their products from farmers and in some cases market gardeners. They've got a handshake agreement. It's a terrific story. And they're in here because they're trying to promote what they're doing and continuing to promote what they're doing. Michael McAlpine was here. And they're doing some work with us. And I started talking to him. I thought, this is a great story. And I think one of my colleagues, Ray used to do this, used to have them on talk about this some years ago. But it's just such a good story because it goes all the way back to the beginning of the story when you had Stanley Roy McAlpine. He was actually a tram conductor. And he started, his wife was making these pickles, and they were doing them a special way, and they realised there was a business idea here. So I spoke with him earlier today about this story, because I think this is a remarkable story about someone who really believes in doing things and making things in this country. Here's Michael McAlpine. He's the fourth generation going back to 1919. Here is Michael telling the story of his family and his family business. Have a listen.
8: Yeah, so in 1919, Stanley Roy McAlpine decided to go out and sell his lovely mustard pickles that his wife cooked. She was a really good cook. I've got a cookbook here. It's over 110 years old. And they decided to go out and start selling the product. And he went from on a tramway to horse and cart, going from store to store, corner store, selling mustard pickles. And in 1920, you know, the Spanish flu hit, and back then they had no idea what to do, and they just said, don't have any contacts, So going through that and selling by horse and cart, incredible to get through just that those beginnings. Incredible story. He's, one of his good friends was Bert Appelhoff, who started Aeroplane Jelly in 1920.
7: Wow. He was on the trams, was he? Stanley, was that what he was doing?
8: Yep. Stanley was a tram conductor.
7: Right. And so his wife made these fantastic pickles, and that was a pickle sandwich he took to work. Is that right?
8: Yeah, and his friends would pinch them and eat them and say, these are so good. So they eventually convinced him into going out and selling them.
7: And the tram conductor started the business. How many generations back are we talking here?
8: That's four generations back. I'm the fourth, and my daughter's working with me now. She's the fifth.
7: And so I mentioned the pickles are kind of like the product that started all of this, and you're still selling these three threes pickles. I've got sweet mustard pickles, spreadable pickles, and they're still on the shelves today.
8: They are. In most supermarkets, if they don't have them, they've got rocks in their heads. So they're number one seller across the country. Yeah.
7: So the pickles, so with those pickles, you've got a glass jar, you've got a label, you've got the pickles themselves. Is this all made in Australia?
8: Yep. So one of the key ingredients in the product is the cauliflower, cucumbers, the vegetables come out of the Hawkesbury. So we've been dealing with the Hawkesbury farmers out there, the green trees, since about 1960. So a long time. They're 100-year-old farmers. I've seen Trent, who's running it now. He was born in the year I started here, and it's an incredible story, and he's now got four kids. So I love seeing family generations go through. We've never had a contract. It's just a handshake. They're like extended family.
7: Okay. No contracts. It's a handshake agreement, and they've been providing you with those ingredients for as long as you can remember.
8: Over 60 years.
7: Wow, okay. And even, I think, am I right that this century you had a crack at the Mighty Mite, which is the spread, the dark spread. Inevitably, people talk about Marmite, they talk about Vegemite. You had a crack at Mighty Mite.
8: Yeah, so look, I'm just a proud Aussie, and I wanted to sit on the shelf beside Vegemite, and I started work here in 87, and I started as a cook and worked on the line cooking for 2 years, and then I progressed into marketing and went out to stores, and I grew up always eating Vegemite, and I've gone, I want to do that one day. And my dad said, well, you better try hard and get good equipment. And so we kept working hard, and in 1996 we started the development work on it. It took 5 years to develop it, and then we launched in 2001. Now, there was a bit of confusion in 2001 because that's when Dick Smith started saying that he's going to do an Aussie Mite and this and that. And he didn't even talk to Australian people like ourselves and find out whether we're actually doing a product. But so we were fully invested, spent a lot of money on it. And we started off Mighty Mite, and that was 25 years ago.
7: Sure. And you're still selling it. I don't know what the market share is. I'm assuming Vegemite's the market leader, but the fact you're still making it suggests you've got a pretty good market.
8: Yeah. Look, we went for a different angle, and we were the original gluten-free spread. So Vegemite wasn't gluten-free, Promite's not gluten-free, Marmite's not gluten-free, and Mighty Mite was an option. I'm a celiac, and I know how important that is. So, yeah, that's our avenue that we got into. People loved it. It was growing. But, in this game, there's always, you're fighting tooth and nails with all sorts of things. So there was an avenue there where Coles deleted us for over 18 months. They realised they made a mistake and they put us back in, but the damage was done after that. So we've been busily sponsoring and marketing and getting back into it. And, we've sponsored things like the Sydney Kings. We used to be known as the Mighty Mite Sydney Kings. Mm. We've sponsored Dick Johnson Racing in the car racing. So, yeah, it's a brand that's very dear to me because I'm an iconic Aussie that just loves Australia. I couldn't be more passionate about Australia, and people here work so damn hard, and very deserving of success. So.
7: I've asked a few people just about 3-3s since I met you in here last week, and they all speak so highly of your business and particularly the fact that you've got this Australian element to it when so many businesses have just been swept away by when we dropped the tariffs, we opened up our economy, and things can be brought in here much cheaper than they could be made in this country. We've seen it with canneries and the like. So how have you managed to do that?
8: Technology advancements. So when I started in 87, we were doing one jar per second. We are now going to be getting close to 5 to 6 jars per second. So we've got to be producing at a more efficient rate. Speed is essential to get the job done in the day. Otherwise, we won't compete against the imported products. Minimal tariffs, if none, on certain products out there, and yet we've got to pay land tax, payroll tax, of course, name it, fringe benefits tax.
7: That's right.
8: It is very difficult, but yeah, we're not greedy. We try hard.
7: You must have had people say to you, people who work in the business who say, well, you know what, if you set a factory up here or there outside Australia, you can manufacture more cheaply. You don't have to do all the things that you've just described, all the on costs and the taxes. Have you ever been tempted?
8: No. I couldn't ever. I bought the last main Australian cars as much as I could, and we held them on as long as we could. So, advocate for Australia.
7: Australian cars, because we talk cars on a Wednesday. Some of these cars, what have you got? What cars have you got?
8: I had a Ford Territory. I had an XR8 Falcon. I'm a bit of a Ford man. And I've still got a 1976 XB coupe, so that won't be going from the family. So, look, just I want to support Australia. I just wish the government could see it that way as well. We've got a beautiful country with so much to offer, and you see what goes on in the rest of the world. I want to make Mighty Mites singlets, put them away for sponsorships with Oztag and Touch Football and things like that. But I'm not going to make it if it's going to come out of Bangladesh or China or wherever. I want to make it that comes out of Australia. Yeah.
7: So. But can you do that? Have you been able to? This is a problem, isn't it?
8: It is a problem, major problem. You know, at the moment, the manufacturing as total GDP is now under 6% in Australia.
7: Yeah.
8: And a lot of that would be, winery and food making and building. It's pretty sad.
7: Yeah, but you, I'm trying to think, because there will be issues for you, but you source your glass, your labels, can you do all of that? Is there somewhere that you've had a roadblock, or you've been able to use your ingenuity to make sure it's all coming from Australia?
8: No, we've got one roadblock, and that's caps. So at the moment, there's one cap manufacturer trying to start up again in Australia. It comes back in from overseas. Mm. So at the moment, everything else is Australian. Australian-made glass from Visi Glass out of Penrith.
7: Yeah,
8: labels terrific. Are made in Melbourne, and cartons are made here in Sydney. So
7: good on you, yeah. I'm assuming some of the seasonal ingredients might be, there's that issue. Would that be right?
8: Yeah, we've got gherkins that come from India. India provide gherkins across the world. They're renowned for it. We also do Australian gherkins, but they're massive. So you can't fit them in a jar. You have to slice them. They're a different texture. So we try to do the right thing, but on the same token, people keep buying the product that's the product of India, but we make it here. So they come in bulk, and then we put our own process. It takes a couple of weeks of process before we put our own recipe on it and pack it here in Australian glass.
7: Your farmers must love you.
8: We've got some really great farmers and incredible history.
7: Yep.
8: Our beetroot that comes from Cowra, the Fagan family, they started in 1886.
7: Gee.
8: And they bought the farm off Dr. William Redfern, so the man that got the Redfern suburb named after him. Yeah, so they've been going for 140 years. Ed's fifth generation, who I deal with, his son's sixth generation. They started growing beetroot in 1943 for the war.
7: We might have another longer conversation with you. I've really enjoyed this, but people, our listeners, they can look at the Mighty Mite 3-3s when they go to the supermarket. They're in the supermarkets. They can find it, can't they?
8: Yeah, it's in the IGA, is it Woolworths, Coles?
7: Yep.
8: Yeah.
7: Three threes, and they now know what the story is behind the Three Threes products. Thank you so much for your time. We will keep in touch. Any help you need, please let us know.
8: Thank you, John.
7: Michael McAlpine, very proud Australian, very proud of his family and their story. You can actually go to their website. They've got some amazing old photos going all the way back to when all of this began. I did speak with him earlier today. He did answer a question from one of you about the gherkins, which do come from India because the Australian ones are too big to get into the jars and people like the smaller ones. But to the extent he can, it's all Australian. Mighty Mite is top spreadable and lower in salt than Vegemite, people saying. A lot of people, big fans of Mighty Mite, actually. Thank you. And the Three Threes pickles as well. So I'm getting some thumbs up on all of those. Thank you so much. The Three Threes products. And as I say, you want to see more of that story, they do have a pretty good website, some amazing old photos going all the way back to 1919. 28 minutes to 11 now. The band's in. Craig's ready to go. Coming up after this.
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7: 25 to 11. The band, you ready to go? I've got to strap myself in, get the smelling salts ready. Let's go.

0: There it is. Lots of memories for a lot of people there with the Dukes of Hazzard and Waylon Jennings.
1: Well, that's right, yes. And as I say, he starred in that series from the late 70s, through to the mid-80s. And I think he was in 171 out of 174 episodes as Cooter, and then did the two Dukes of Hazzard reunion movies. He had this massive career, John, starting out in the 60s on stage and then appeared in an array of movies and telly roles. And then it was the Dukes of Hazzard, I guess, that really made him famous all over the world. And for a time, that show was so big, it was rivaled in the ratings only by Dallas, which was the number one show. And then in the late 80s, Ben traded Hollywood for Washington, as in Washington, D.C., and became a congressman, serving, I think it was two terms in the House of Reps, the House of Representatives. And then he went on to appear in movies like Primary Colors with John Travolta and Emmett Thompson. And he became a singer, too, and recorded a whole bunch of records with his band, which was called Cooter's Garage Band. And he wrote a memoir, of course they all do. His was titled Redneck Boy, where he discussed his very long battle with the bottle. He was, in fact, only a couple of weeks shy of turning 85. And you think of the main Dukes of Hazzard cast, John Schneider and Tom Wopat are still with us, as is Catherine Back. Of course, she wore those very tight cut-off pants, the Daisy Dukes, and all the rest, from Boss Hogg to Sheriff Coltrane and Jesse Duke, they've all gone. And now, in fact, Ben Jones joins them up there, wherever they are, with the General Lee, no doubt revving its engine.
0: Yep. Well, there you go. All right. Tragically, I can provide the information for him that the Braves won 2-1 in that game against the Yankees, having lost the previous day. So we can send that message up to him. We have a lot of people listening to us, I know, every Monday night from the other side. So there you go.
1: We do. Now, but it might not be there yet, John, so it might be in that kind of limbo, you know.
0: Oh, just really? Okay.
1: Still probably leaving the chair with the television still warm and not yet where he's meant to be, so he might not know.
0: Mm. Now, Antonio Banderas.
1: Yes.
0: He's got a story, heart attack, which he suffered, but he did survive.
1: Look, he did. You know what? You think about Antonio Banderas, just as you mentioned his name there, I was thinking there was a time in the 90s when he was absolutely everywhere. Of course, starred in a string of hit movies like Philadelphia with Tom Hanks and Evita with Madonna and Interview with the Vampire with Tom Cruise and Brad Pitt, and he was deemed a dashing Hollywood hunk in those Zorro movies, and he actually made his Tinseltown debut in The Mambo Kings. You might remember that movie back in 1992. And then, of course, there was his marriage to Melanie Griffith, every scintilla of which was breathlessly covered by the world's gossip magazines. There was the shock horror narrative that she was actually 3 years older than Antonio Banderas, and people clutched their pearls and gasped the shock of all of that. She was his second wife. They were married, I think, for about 18 years. So, look, for those wondering about Antonio Banderas these days, you don't hear a heck of a lot about him. Well, in fact, he's celebrating his 66th birthday right now in Spain, where he lives. And we're hearing about him because he's hyping his latest movie. It's called Tony, based around the late chef Anthony Bourdain, who caused a big stir. Remember when he wrote his blistering expose, Kitchen Confidential, and then very sadly, he took his own life. Anyway, look, Antonio has given an in-depth interview in this week's American People magazine, as you do, and he reveals he's now living, or he was living in the UK in 2017 with his longtime girlfriend, Nicole, that he suffered this heart attack, underwent the emergency surgery, three stents placed in his arteries. He says he made very big changes to his life, quit smoking, moved back to his hometown of Malaga in Spain, where he runs a theatre. He's an investor in an array of restaurants, and he says that with regard to Melanie Griffith, they have a fabulous relationship. Not only do they share a daughter, but remain very close friends. And he says basically he feels very grateful to be here, as he is 66 today. The heart attack was played down at the time, but he says, in fact, it was very, very serious. So there you go. For those wondering, whatever happened to Antonio Banderas, such a big heartthrob of the 90s and absolutely everywhere, a bit like crabgrass, and then suddenly he wasn't. Well, there's a bit of the backstory behind that, but still very much busy with a whole lot of projects, including about to be seen in that movie called Tony about Anthony Bourdain, the famous chef.
0: So there's a couple of things for those of you wondering about Antonio Banderas. Now,
1: we do wonder.
0: There'll also be people who probably lose a bit of sleep at night wondering, will Stevie Nicks and Lindsay Buckingham of Fleetwood Mac ever bury the hatchet? Well, this could be some news.
1: This is news, John. In fact, absolutely. Forget the epic feuds that have raged between the likes of Madonna and Elton John. In fact, one of the longest running and most rancorous of beefs in music land boiled away between Stevie and Lindsay, the Fleetwood Mac greats. Stevie and Lindsay, as in Nicks and Buckingham, they had this very turbulent history. They met in high school, became lovers, formed a band called Buckingham Nicks. Then they joined Fleetwood Mac in 74 is the time frame there. Look, as lovers, they are on and off. Go Your Own Way, one of their most famous songs, was written by Lindsay about their explosive breakup in the late 70s, and it became very toxic. And then he was fired from the band in 2018, and he griped that it was Stevie's fault because she'd issued this ultimatum: get rid of him or I leave. So it was Lindsay that was kicked out the door. And then in 2022, of course, Christine McVie died, and basically Fleetwood Mac just fell to bits. And you might remember we discussed this a year or two back. Mick Fleetwood said he wished that Lindsay and Stevie would repair their rift, that there was this new project in the works. Well, it turns out that new project is an Apple TV documentary about Fleetwood Mac, and it ties in with the 50th anniversary of their huge-selling Rumours album that celebrates its 50th anniversary next year, so that's when the doco rolls out. Well, Lindsay has tonight revealed that he and Stevie are talking all the time. That rift that many wished could be repaired is. It's like old homework, and yes, their rekindled friendship means there is now the likelihood of new music. So for those who love those mega years of Fleetwood Mac and Stevie and Lindsay and all the rest of them, Mick and so forth, and wondering, will there ever be new music? Will they ever repair that? People have lost sleep for decades over this.
0: I know.
1: Well, this is akin to a music news Valium, I suppose. People can rest easy, get some sleep, chill down.
0: Tell you what does make you lose sleep, 50th anniversary of Rumours, dear me.
1: I know, can you believe time? Well, 77, obviously, because 2027, that's also frightening in itself. Yep. Yes, 50 years of it and that doco coming out to celebrate all of
0: that. Quite incredible. All right, Craig, let's take a break, come back. You've got lots more. Strap in at 10:45.
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0: 12 to 11 here on this Monday night. Mr. Craig Bennett brings us his take on the world of entertainment. Now, Craig, I have learnt something because it's Barbara Streisand.
1: Streisand.
0: But she's about to become, what, a kids author.
1: I know she's joining the likes of Bob Dylan and Madonna and Dolly Parton and Keith Richards and Paul McCartney and so many others. She's about to become a kids book author. Look, it's interesting. She might have only recently turned 84 and she might have a mantle full of awards, 2 Oscars, 10 Grammys, and what, a 150 million records she sold, 19 movies she starred in, and this stellar 66-year career. And in fact, she summed all of this up back in 2024 when she released her epic mega 900-page memoir. Well, now she's adding kids book author to her very impressive resume. She's whipped her millions of Instagram followers into this meringue of excitement by revealing, yes, she's writing a kids book to be called And By The Way. And for those now just almost beside themselves with excitement, it's due March of next year, 2027. Look, she is a gamma, as she calls herself, to four-step grandkids. Her husband, James Brolin's son, the actor Josh, has 3, and Josh's sister Molly has a child. So Barbara says it's a book sort of about dreaming big, which is what she did when she was a kid, and well, look at where she is now. I mean, if you can fill 900 pages of a memoir, you've certainly lived a life, or you're using an awful lot of words, one of the two.
0: And the beauty, well, it'll be an easier one for you to read than the 900 pages of the memoir, right? Is he there? Craig.
1: Well, perhaps, yes, 40 pages, John. I can give you the page count.
0: Yeah.
1: I'm right here.
0: Okay, very, very good. All right, at 10 minutes to 11. Now let's just move here to this upcoming wedding. So this is, what are they calling it, a woo-woo wedding, are they?
1: Hello?
0: Can you hear me?
1: Hello?
0: I think we've got a problem.
1: I can hear you right now.
0: All right.
1: I can hear you right now.
0: Okay, all right. We're having an issue here with our line. So can you hear me, Craig?
1: I can hear you, John.
0: But all right. Now, this wedding between Harry Styles and Zoe Kravitz, is that what we're talking about?
1: We are indeed, and this is our kind of offbeat story of the night, John. And look, it's a first because it is beyond the grave free for a start. Secondly, both stars are still alive, and they're current and in their 30s. I'm not quite sure if we've had that kind of combo before, but anyway, there's a first
0: incredible
1: for everything. I know it is. I know. Just that I'd shock the socks off you, and I saw them go whoosh off the feet they went. Harry Styles, of course, the singer-actor, engaged to Zoe Kravitz, who is a wonderful singer-actress. She's the daughter of the singing sensation Lenny Kravitz, no relation to Gladys Kravitz, of course, of Bewitched fame. So, look, they've been dating just on a year. They became engaged 8 months ago. Reports claiming they are planning to wed around Christmas of this year, 2026. He's currently on tour. In fact, you'll be in Australia for concerts in Melbourne and Sydney, November and December. But back to the wedding. Harry watches, and there are many of those, say, don't expect this Taylor Swift-style wedding extravaganza, renting out the likes of Madison Madison Square Garden. I think he's about to currently perform, inviting 1,000 people and filming it all for a movie. Now, their wedding is going to be very low-key is the word. But here's the thing, John. Friends say it'll be likely a woo-woo wedding. Now, if you don't know what that means, kind of a hippy-dippy new age wedding. They're very into that. Things like crystals. They meditate twice a day. Apparently, they practice energy healing, moon rituals, and sound baths. Now, I had to look up what a sound bath is, and it's nothing to do with water. It's special sound waves that wash over you that create a completely serene state of mind. Now, those familiar with their wedding plans say they're looking at taking a guided meditation ritual with those invited, so family and very close friends, immediately prior to swapping their marriage vows, and that blessing crystals and aura readings will be involved. And I got to say, that really does sound all a bit of something, doesn't it? I just hope our invites do not get lost in the mail, John, because I can see you taking a sound bath.
0: I am.
1: And getting involved in a guided meditation ritual just before springing to your feet as they swap their rapturous I do's.
0: Quite incredible. All right, so that's Harry Styles and Zoe Kravitz. All right, well, look, we might be talking about that one down the track. Can I just, without notice, I'm just having a quick look because I'm doing the papers after the news at the top of the hour, and this little nugget, and there's a purpose to asking you this, there's a nugget that turned up in the Telegraph and the Courier Mail today saying which television presenter was recently caught being a diva after refusing to wear a security lanyard while inside a certain company's building. They used something like the old "Don't you know who I am?" when she was asked, to put her lanyard back on. So you go into a place and they put a lanyard on you, and someone was saying, "Well, do I need to wear this? Everyone knows who I am. You don't need to identify me as that I need to be in the building." That kind of behaviour does happen, doesn't it?
1: Look, it does happen. It really does happen. And if you're asking me to guess who it is, I couldn't possibly.
0: No, I'm not asking you to guess who it is.
1: No,
0: but it's extraordinary.
1: But it does happen.
0: Because I've actually heard people use that. I've actually heard people say, "Don't you know who I am?" with so little self-awareness that they're actually saying it. It's extraordinary, isn't it?
1: It does beg a belief. There are people that do it. Like you, I've heard it. It is quite astonishing. There is such a word, humble, in the dictionary. Some of these people should apply it. It works wonders, you know. It's like a soothing salve after a long horse ride.
0: Yep. Well, I don't know who it is. The way it's written, I reckon there'd be a Melbourne Cup field of potentials. So we'll do this again next week, Craig. Fantastic as always. Thank you so much.
1: And don't forget to keep your lanyard on, John.
0: I will keep that, please. And look, that when our line, because you're broadcasting, of course, from the Gold Coast, but when that line cut out, I wonder whether it was someone from the afterlife who wanted to be part of today's report. I'm not sure. But,
1: well, considering we had nobody from beyond the grave to talk about,
0: that's right.
1: It could have been Cher's wig coming in or something.
0: Cher's wig, who knows? I think we need Cher's wig to make a reappearance next week.
1: I'm on a pledge.
0: Good on you, mate. You have a good night and a good week, and we'll do this all again next Monday night. Thank you.
1: Thanks, John. Bye.
0: There he is, Mr. Craig Bennett at 5 to 11 now.
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0: Ninety seconds away from 11 o'clock. After 11, we will do tomorrow's headlines for you, tell you what people are going to be talking about. There's a couple of fascinating ones because Parliament will be resuming tomorrow, so there'll be some of the to-ing and fro-ing in the Parliament, and there's some big decisions to be made on the NDIS and also on immigration. They'll come before the end of the week. They'll just be policy decisions, and we'll be able to pull those apart for you in the days ahead. Just on three threes, the business that make those magnificent jars of, well, they make the apple sauce and they make the pickles. They've been doing it since 1919. Wonderful family business. Roz, I've been buying the 3x3 sweet gherkins and the apple sauce from IGA for years. Lots of you also use the Mighty Mite, spreadable, lower in salt than Vegemite, and it is gluten-free. So, look, anything we can do to help an Australian company that's doing everything it can to use Australian products and support Australian farmers, we will do here on the program. So thanks for all the feedback we had on that. And, of course, also a reminder, the census tomorrow night. I guess if you have to be living under a rock to know it's not on, you probably should have done it. I'll try and do mine tonight and give you a report when I'm on air tomorrow night, because I know where I'm going to be. I'll be here. We've got the news coming up very soon, and then after that, tomorrow's headlines.
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17: Good evening, I'm Jamel Wills. Most economists believe interest rates will stay on hold at 4.35% tomorrow when the RBA announces its next rate move. Westpac is the latest major lender to report a fall in mortgage applications. Opposition leader Angus Taylor says the government's budget measures are sapping confidence.
18: Interest rates are too high for hardworking Australians, and we see people with a mortgage paying over $30,000 more than they were before Labor came to power. Interest rates are too high, and that's because inflation is too high.
17: Public sector union boss Melissa Donnelly will become the new head of the Australian Council of Trade Unions. Former ACTU Secretary Sally McManus and President Michelle O'Neill announced their resignation in July. Ms Donnelly says the cost of living and the AI boom will be priorities when she starts at the end of August. There's been a second fatal shooting in Thailand in 3 days. A former member of parliament has killed one man and injured another in a government building near Bangkok. A school shooting in the same region on Friday left 9 people, including the 14-year-old shooter, dead. Back home, a Sydney man accused of people smuggling has been refused bail after facing court in Queensland Amy Drew reports.
19: Police allege Sydney man Hao Wong was involved in the arrival of 10 Chinese citizens who came ashore northwest of Weipa in June. The group were allegedly found in his hotel room. The Cairns Magistrates Court heard Wong had driven a rental car from Cairns in the days prior to their arrival. In denying bail, the magistrate rejected a claim that he'd been visiting the area for a fishing trip, saying Weipa is not for novices and there was no evidence of any interest in the activity. Wong remains in custody and will reappear in court in October.
17: Victoria's health watchdog has issued a warning about a woman pretending to be a doctor. Asma Samadi is accused of charging $20,000 to use unapproved medicine to treat a man with a chronic illness. She's banned from providing any health care. There are calls for more financial help for parents of children needing cancer treatment. Research has found 95% of parents experience employment disruption and Centrelink has been unable to help. Red Kite spokesperson Monique Keary says that needs to change.
20: Financial support needs to be recognised as a core component of childhood cancer care. So that means alongside cancer treatment, families shouldn't have to navigate the financial hardship on top of caring for a seriously ill child.
17: A Perth airport used by state emergency services has been closed after a lightning strike. Lighting cables, runway and taxi lights at Jandakot Airport have been damaged. In finance, one Australian dollar buying around 70 US cents.
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17: Australian Test opener Jake Weatherald admits he's under pressure to score runs in this week's first test against Bangladesh in Darwin. Cricket legend Mark Waugh believes a lean series against the Tigers will see Weatherald miss Australia's upcoming tour of South Africa. In the AFL, Adelaide Crows great Taylor Tex Walker will retire at the end of the season. The PNG Chiefs have announced another big signing for 2028 with Panthers winger Brian Toa agreeing to a 3-year deal, and Dragons coach Dean Young's calling for Boom rookie Hamish Stewart to be included in Australia's squad for the Rugby League World Cup. That's the latest news and sport.
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3: Should be mostly clear tonight, getting down to a low of 8 degrees in Rockhampton. 11 for Yeppoon, Gladstone 10 and Billawilla 2. Before tomorrow will be another fine and sunny day with tops in the mid to late 20s.
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Good evening, everyone. Welcome along. It is 8 minutes past 11 here on this Monday night. We'll have tomorrow's headlines coming up for you shortly. We'll have our weekly look at the real estate market. We'll keep in touch with what's happening in other parts of the world as well. And if you've got something you want to share with us, you can jump on the phone, 131 873. You can text us as well, 0460 873 873. We'll get to all of that shortly, but at 8 past 11, let's rip straight into tomorrow's headlines right now.

Now, front pages, the Courier Mail in Brisbane has a dreadful crime story in its front page. Headline says, "I'll end this once and for all. Court told accused murderer's final threat before shooting neighbours. Queensland man accused of murdering his neighbours allegedly said, 'I'll end this once and for all,' before shooting them dead. His defence team plans to argue he was never there. Daryl Valroy Young, he's a 63-year-old, has pleaded not guilty to murdering neighbours Mervyn and Marie Schwartz and Marie's son Graham Tighe. This is a shooting on August 4, 2022. So the court case has begun. That's the front page they have on the Courier Mail. Look, they've also got another free hit for Pauline Hanson there on the front page of the Courier Mail. It says Pauline Hanson's resurgent One Nation has set up a stall at the Ecker for the first time in the party's history, as it ceased to capitalise on strong national polling. It's in the John Reid Pavilion. The LNP has a stall there as well, the only political parties to have a stand at the Ecker, both selling party-branded merchandise as well as offering child-friendly items for free. One Nation stand had items for sale ranging from $25 McAlbo Galway hats, a $35 Pauline Hanson bobblehead figurine, and a $5 pack of playing cards featuring a digitally altered image of Ms. Hanson as a 1950s housewife washing clothes with an Australian flag draped over her shoulder. So that's the One Nation merchandise. I'm assuming there's LNP merchandise involving the Premier as well. And I have to say, look, in fairness, it's been a long time since I went to the show. The Ecker, the Royal Easter Show. But if you're a kid, you take it off to the show, you buy yourself a show bag. Imagine, hey, listen, instead of buying the Cadbury show bag, I'm going to buy you a One Nation show bag with the bobblehead figurine. Anyway, I'm sure they're doing a roaring trade. It's there on the front page of the Courier Mail. Look, they're also featuring, as a couple of the papers are, this decision by Brian To'o, the Panthers winger. He's going to be going to PNG in 2028. And then, look, I'm assuming it says here, and the story's inside, Premier's secret talks with the NRL to poach the grand final. This story's been going all weekend. This story about the Pope in 2028 coming here and holding a mass at Randwick on the Sunday of that October long weekend, and all that might mean the grand final will have to be moved out of Sydney. You can have the grand finals at Homebush at Olympic Park and the masses at Randwick. So you can have them both, but I guess that for whatever reason, now, WA wants to pinch the grand final, so it just gives them something to write about. The Premier's secret plan to poach the grand final. So that's in the Courier Mail tomorrow. On the Sunday of that October long weekend, and all that

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6: 27 past 11 here on this Monday. Of course, in what, probably 40 minutes, maybe a bit less than that, Phil O'Neill will be on here. I'm just intrigued because Phil, with the census, well, you'd have to do it tomorrow night. So you'd be saying I'm preparing to work for work. Mm,
7: so, yeah. Well, fortunately, that's why I got married. John, how are you?
6: What's that got to do with?
7: Well, my wife can do those things.
6: The census?
7: Yeah.
6: Okay.
7: Because I can't do things like that. That's beyond my pay grade, John. Beyond my comprehension, beyond my skill set, and ties in quite easily with my laziness.
6: Now, I haven't seen you since Friday morning, no. So how was the weekend? Have you picked up any, anything for us?
7: I do. Cancel your plans, John. There's some big things going on August the 12th. We have the eclipse. Mama always told me not to look into the eyes of the sun, but as you know, Mama, that's where the fun is.
6: August the 12th.
7: We've got the eclipse happening. And this is going to be the biggest skydazing day of the century.
6: It's Wednesday.
7: Yep, 24 hours. Not one, but two. And then, let's keep counting, four incredible cosmic events all happening at the same time before sunrise. You'll be able to hear it live on the radio station presented by The Overnight Show. Six planets stretching together in a line across the naked sky. You'll be able to see that. Venus and Mars are all right tonight, John.
6: Are you going to get that song and play?
7: I think we should.
6: It's a good song, that, actually, isn't it?
7: And I don't mean to scare you, John, but I know that you like to be at the forefront of everything that's going on. Let's not forget World Gravity Day, or lack thereof, is also on August the 12th, and this is where we're going to lose gravity for about 10 seconds.
6: For 10 seconds? When is that?
7: I don't know, because people, people that know, if you believe them, NASA.
6: Seriously, this is we'll lose gravity.
7: Well, scientists and, again, people that I think, don't really know, NASA and people like that, say, no, it's not going to happen. Don't be ridiculous. But, for those of us, you and I, that actually know the truth, 7-second gravity collapse, August the 12th, and that's what's
6: going to happen. So could we just drift up into the air or something?
7: Yep,
6: or?
7: Yep. Well, so will the oceans.
6: Really?
7: Yeah, everything. There's no gravity. So the oceans, the buildings, even some Volkswagens.
6: For how long? 7 seconds.
7: 7 seconds. Dogs, cats living together, but in space.
6: Incredible.
7: I know.
6: There's a lot happening. There's a lot going on. If you pull all that together, it could be the end of the world.
7: Well, it could be, but that's not, but not before Christmas. However, I do have a credit card payment coming up, so I'll have to talk about that. But yeah, they've disproved it, of course. They would say that, wouldn't they, John? You don't wear a scarf just because you're a football fan. You wear it in case you have to tie yourself to a railing. I know that for a fact. Just around the waist, though.
6: You have Arsenal would be your religion in terms of football.
7: The Mighty Gooners, yeah.
6: Arsenal football stroke soccer team.
7: Yeah.
6: My religion's the Dragons.
7: Yep.
6: So I've gone to the game yesterday. I took Clinton Maynard, who many of our listeners would know. He's a fanatical Cronulla Sharks supporter.
7: Mm.
6: Now, I couldn't enjoy the win because poor old Maynard's sitting there and his team, they're struggling. They want to stay in the top four. They want to avoid playing the Warriors. We're out of the running. We're right down the bottom. But we've got this phenomenal side boiling up. So I'm just enjoying watching them. It wouldn't have mattered whether we win or not. Most teams are thinking, God, I wish we had all these players. So it's fantastic for us. But I couldn't enjoy it because poor old Maynard is just sitting there.
7: Yeah.
6: He's just sitting there feeling. Have you ever done that? Like if you were with a Spurs fan, for instance, and Arsenal hates Spurs, would you just, if it was a very close friend of yours?
7: Of course I would. I can't believe you missed the opportunity not to try and, make Maynard feel worse than he already did. Mm. I would have done. Yep. Having said that, of course, Mick Mack is in the lead, even though we know he's cheating.
6: So it's Michael McLaren.
7: Yeah.
6: He's got someone who does the tips for him,
7: Tips for him. Cheating. So he's still in first place. He may get the trophy that Lana, our listener, has printed on 3D printer for the winner. But even if Clinton's third, I'm still going to go in during his show and give him the printed on the 3D machine.
6: This is actually the competition table. It's nothing to do with the presenter tipping. He's worrying about Cronulla finishing.
7: But I've got a loser of the tipping competition trophy that's been made as well. Even if he comes third, I'm still going to go in during his show and give it to him.
6: Very good. Because Mark Riddell is running last in the presenter's tipping competition. And then he tried on Friday to tap out and to get out. But if he'd got out, then I came in and said, well, I'm running second last. If he taps out, I'm tapping out, which would leave James Willis.
7: You can't tap out, John.
6: And would have just been succession number. Everyone would have just tapped out, would have got to you by the end of it.
7: Well, actually, no, you can tap out if you want, as long as Mick Mack does that. How many political polls are too many? John, we're going to talk about that throughout the morning.
6: Well, you know what? I mentioned this because I pledged at 8 o'clock tonight not to talk about polls today.
7: Mm.
6: And I've managed to get right through to here because they're not telling us anything we didn't know. The polls are pretty well the same. There's no change. So how many are too many or what?
7: We're going to give you the results and you'd be surprised or maybe not surprised, John, to find out there are now more polls than there were ever before. Although in about the 90s we had a lot. People aren't paying any attention to them. We'll talk about that. They have a robot teacher, which they're running by the students in America.
6: Mm-hmm.
7: Wait till I tell you the story behind the robot teacher. John, even a man as travelled as yourself.
6: A
7: robot teacher called Sally. When I tell you what they've modelled it on, John, even a well-travelled man such as yourself will be aghast.
6: Mm. Okay.
7: And
6: fantastic.
7: A lot more. You know, if you lend your kids some money, should they have to pay it back? Legally, what are the provisions there?
6: What's the legal position?
7: Well, is it a gift?
6: Very
7: or is it a loan?
6: And what are the tax ramifications?
7: There's a great definition. There's a lot going on the overnight show.
6: Yeah, all right. But the bottom line is don't make too many plans because it could all come to an end tomorrow morning.
7: Well,
6: not tomorrow morning, the morning after.
7: If you've got a belt, tie yourself to it something. Just, hedge your bets. I've always said that.
6: Okay.
7: Thanks, John.
6: I might do that. There he is. He's here in half an hour. Right now it's 25 to 12.
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6: 22 minutes to 12, just made that conversation about going, if you go to the football with someone who you actually like, who follows the other team, and your team's winning, you can't really get too excited because the poor bloke sitting next to you is feeling miserable. This was Clinton Maynard, and saying, poor Clinton, but sad you couldn't enjoy the win. Moral of the story, go to the footy with someone who's backing the Dragons. That's from one of our listeners, Roz. Then I've got Sue, isn't a big fan of the Sharks. So I should have been really, I don't feel sorry for him. I shouldn't feel sorry for him. Thank you very much for that. Also, this is from Allens in Wagga talking about the unintended consequences of the budget. He believes, so I'm talking about, well, they certainly were intending to have house prices go down and flatten out. There's no doubt about that, and to change the mix. But I'm talking about trusts and testamentary trusts and some of the trust issues. There's no doubt in relation to capital gains tax, some of the effects they have intended they're not unintended consequences, but I'm talking about some of the stuff at the fringes where it does look like they're trying to fix it. But anyway, thank you very much, Alan. Very good. Thank you for that feedback on that one. And just before we get into talking about the house market again, I should give congratulations to one of our regular Monday night texters, Tony. Because Tony sends me a note every Monday night. He's a big fan of the Bulldogs. And so he normally sends me a note about the Dragons and how terribly they're going. But this week the Dragons have won and the Bulldogs lost. And he's actually had a look at the teams and the future prospects and what the prospects are for the next few years. And he's gone, oh dear, this isn't looking all that flash for the Dogs. So he's done a quick shuffle. And he's having a go at the Giants, calling them, what's he calling them? The Pygmies or something. I think he's having a crack at, yeah, saying the GWS Midgets. They've missed out on the finals, having lost on the weekend. So he's pivoted. Well done, Tony. That's fantastic. Well done. 131873 is the number. And this one here, my wife and I went to watch Manly play Melbourne on Saturday. We just missed out on the undercover seats. So this is in Perth, and it started to rain. And there's nothing worse if you're actually in the rain line. So the roof is there, and your row of seats is just outside the cover. It can actually be worse. My wife's a Fremantle Dockers fanatic. The only game she attended this year where she was supporting the losing team, I wasn't popular. That's from Michael. But. If you're following the Fremantle Dockers, they're premiership favourites at the moment. So well done. 19 minutes to 12 is the time. It is a Monday night. Let's do our weekly look at the real estate market. Josie Quinn is the editor of Domain Magazine. Josie, good evening.
12: Good evening, John.
6: Okay, so auction numbers look like they're down. What are the clearance rates looking like?
12: We had a solid wave of homes go under the hammer last week. Sydney led the charge with 520 auctions. Brisbane saw 164, and down in the nation's capital in Canberra, it was a quieter week with 58. Look at the clearance rates. Sydney landed at 49%, while Brisbane clocked in at 44%. Both of these figures are a far cry from the 70% figures that they recorded this time last year. And in Canberra, it had a clearance rate of 26%, which is a drop from about 56% 12 months ago. What it means is sellers, they need to bring, I guess, a realistic expectation to the table right now, because it's seemingly so that buyers have the upper hand.
6: So just in Sydney, you're talking 49%. So half the places that went up to auction did get sold on the day, either with the drop of the hammer or what they negotiated in the back room. So half the places are being sold at the moment, but that's down from about 71% a year ago.
12: That's right. Yeah, the stock is out there, but the real eye-opener is what's happening when the bidding has actually started. Some of them become withdrawn, some of them pass in. So that 49% is, yeah, it's a telling tale of what's happened now compared to 12 months ago.
6: Yep. All right, so we always look at the most affordable and the least affordable, so most expensive. So let's start off with the most expensive today in the three cities that we broadcast into.
12: Sure. So the top sale in Sydney was 3 Tudor Place in Carlingford. It sold for $3.35 million. It's a five-bedroom, four-bathroom house. Moving on to Brisbane at 9 Luke Street, Wavell Heights. It sold for $2.9 million. It's a five-bedroom home. Now, what's special about this one is 100% of the auction proceeds went to support Mater Little Miracles, which helps to fund life-saving care and research for premature and critically ill babies. And lastly, top sale in Canberra, 10 of 72 Shackleton Circuit in Mawson, sold for $1.43 million. It's a three-bedroom, two-bathroom townhouse. And on the other end of the market, most affordable, we're starting in Sydney, 20 of 22 James Street Punch Bowl, sold for $846,000, a two-bedroom townhouse there. In Brisbane, 34 Brompton Street in Rochdale South, sold for $1.1 million, three bedrooms, two-bathroom house. And Canberra, 64 Bronhill Street in Moncrief, sold for $780,000, a three-bedroom townhouse.
6: Okay. Now, let's look at Brisbane, because, of course, the Olympics are coming up in 2032. It's a fair way away, but it's been an interesting market, Brisbane, and you've had a look at what you might call, do we really talk about the sticks, out of the sticks? We might talk to Kel about that when we do Words on Thursday night. But this is an area where it was regarded as where you could get a budget property in Brisbane not that long ago.
12: Yeah, if you want to see the real shockwaves where they're hitting in the Brisbane market, all you've got to do is look at what's happening in those outer suburbs. A decade ago, places like Kapalaba, Bald Hills, Mango Hill and Narangba, they were scoffed as, I guess, yeah, what, like you said, quote unquote, the sticks, the cheap seats reserved for those hunting for bargain properties. But if you fast forward to today, we've got new Domain data that reveals 41 of these former budget suburbs, they've officially cracked the $1 million median mark. Some of these areas have actually also doubled in value over the last 5 years alone. Now, what's driving this surge is classic ripple effect geography. Buyers who've been priced out of those established, more affluent markets, they've moved to the suburb next door to find, I guess, a cheaper foothold. And then you add to that things like new infrastructure, changing demographics, and this fading stigma around suburban areas, and you get this list of suburbs that have been totally revalued. What was once considered, the middle of nowhere, it's officially become the property gold now in Brisbane.
6: Quite remarkable. All those in detail are on the Domain website, along with all the other information about what is a fascinating real estate market at the moment as we get toward the end of winter, and we'll see what comes with the spring selling season. Josie, we'll talk to you next week. Thank you.
12: Thanks, John.
6: Josie Quinn there, the Domain magazine editor, and of course all the information is there on that Domain website. So you're having, as she was saying there, like in Sydney, it's a 50% clearance rate. So 50% of the auctions are actually happening. It is a fascinating time to see where the house market goes. There are pretty wild predictions right now, and I will be doing. Let's clip them out and have a look and see who got it right and who got it wrong when we get to the end of the year. 14 to 12 now.
5: 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The sun is shining, the temp is perfect. But as we know, there's always something happening with the weather. And no one knows that better than Central Queensland's favourite weatherman, Mike Griffin. Don't miss the updates on Friday morning thanks to Thinkwater as we check the weather that's affecting us and find out what's happening on the water. 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
6: 11 minutes to 12. Thank you. Look, a few people, place names and pronunciations. Thank you, Brett, for that one. I'll pass that message from you on. Also, this one saying, even with the cheap prices listed, these are the affordable prices. Only a couple of sales to suit first home buyers. Time government admitted their changes aren't benefiting the kids trying to get into the housing market. Well, look, the changes aren't going to be reversed. There's no way they'll be reversed even by a future government. The question's going to be how they flatten out the house market and eventually get it back into some sort of sink, because there's been such a huge increase just in a relatively small number of years, and those numbers for young people are depressing and for many of them just out of reach. Now, at 10 to 12, I played this earlier in the program. This is conversations today about the problem with the air traffic control in Sydney and the fact that you've got delays at Sydney Airport. They're talking about a second near collision between planes on the tarmac over the past couple of weeks. And, of course, these things are held to a very, very high standard. But there's a shortage of air traffic controllers. It seems there's been a shortage since the pandemic. Now, I played it earlier today, and there's a few people saying, well, actually, the job's not as hard. I'm still keen, and if you're someone who's involved in the field, maybe you want to send us a note, maybe send us an email. I'd love to talk to someone involved in all of this, because I do think it would have to be a very stressful and very, very difficult job. This was the head of air services. This is Rob Sharp speaking earlier today on the Sydney Drive Time Show. Have a listen.
0: We are recruiting in Sydney specifically. There was 8 new controllers in the last 12, 18 months. There's 6 going through now.
1: Eight doesn't sound like a lot, Rob, to be honest.
0: Yeah, look, you're talking a pool of about 40 people in the Sydney Tower. So it's quite substantial relative to the base, but it's not enough. Sydney's the hub. It's complex. And there's multiple elements to Sydney in terms of recruiting.
1: Okay. You just mentioned it's not enough. What's the problem? You can't find people who want to do this job?
0: It's actually a role that's very hard to recruit for. Whilst there's a lot of interest, you actually have to have very specific capabilities to be an air traffic controller, and only 1 or 2% of the population have those capabilities. There's also a lot of competition internationally. There's a global shortage of air traffic controllers. The US are 3,000 short. In fact, in Singapore, they're offering $20,000 sign-on bonuses. And so in that context, whilst we can attract international air traffic controllers, they need to be able to pass our rigorous criteria to actually get into the Sydney Tower. And one of the problems we've experienced is actually a higher failure rate through that process than we would like. Now, we're not going to compromise our standards or safety, but that in the background has been one of the challenges we've been facing.
6: Yeah. So I'm just intrigued because 1 to 2% of people have the capacity to do that job. And so you're talking about a very shallow pool, but we have had 4 years since the pandemic. I know lots of countries are trying to recruit these people, but it sounds to me like they're scrambling with a new airport being built in Sydney. And at 12:08, just on this question of immigration, we might talk more about it tomorrow. We are going to see what the government is going to do about immigration this week. Finally, Tony Burke's going to unveil whatever measures he's going to take. It seems the measures he put up to the government last week and through the cabinet, and he was going to make a speech, there was pushback within the government. They want him to do more. And in terms of students and skilled visas, now you've got the construction sector. They actually want the government to have foreign students be allowed to sign up for trade apprenticeships. They want a new visa category so you can have purpose-built apprentices, so people who can actually be trained to do the work that we need done, and we haven't got enough people working in construction. And yet we've got temporary graduates in the country, 271,000, Abel Rizvi, who we had on the show, he's the keeper of these numbers, author of Population Shock. And we've got 528,000 plus students in the country. So we've got to do something about this in terms of the numbers. The government's got to deal with it because that is where this huge blowout has occurred.
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6: Three to 12. One of our texters, look, Peter's been sending me a lot of texts and he's sending to Phil and others about being stressed about the census. I think there's not a, look, the census, you just fill it out. You fill out the form. We'll talk more about it tomorrow night. Make sure you fill it out and then we can just move on. At 3 minutes to 12, let's finish tonight with this.

0: thank you so much for listening tonight. We've got Phil O'Neill coming next. Have a great Tuesday.
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2: Hello, I'm Chelsea Bowden. Politicians are back in Canberra after a five-week break as the government hopes to get key legislation passed. Federal politics editor Michael Packie.
3: The Prime Minister has flagged a deal has been reached with the opposition to pass Labor's push to rein in the cost of the National Disability Insurance Scheme. The parties are also trying to reach a compromise on gambling reform and a proposed levy on tech companies to help fund local journalism. Both Labor and the Coalition have taken a hit in the latest news poll as One Nation continues to eat into their vote. Anthony Albanese maintains the minor party does not have realistic solutions.
4: We choose outcomes over outrage.
3: Opposition leader Angus Taylor says he's not losing sleep over the polls.
5: At the end of the day, the poll that matters is the one that happens on election day.
3: The survey also shows the Greens have improved their position with a primary vote of 14%, just 4 points shy of the coalition.
2: In an Australian first, the South Australian government has announced a royal commission into artificial intelligence. The inquiry aims to maximise the benefits of the technology while minimising unwanted impacts. Premier Peter Malinauskas says if left unchecked, AI presents a risk to society.
6: We can choose to set the agenda. We can choose to set the guardrails and the policy frameworks to ensure that we use AI in a way that puts people first rather than people finding their world changing around them without their interests being heard.
2: Police investigating attacks on men linked to dating apps in Victoria have made five arrests. It brings the total number of people arrested over the attacks to 47. Police say groups of offenders have been posing as legitimate users of the platforms to lure men into meeting them. The victims are then assaulted, robbed, and subjected to homophobic comments. Air Services Australia has apologised for weekend flight delays at Sydney Airport, blaming a shortage of air traffic controllers. It follows a near miss when a Jetstar flight almost hit a Qatar Airlines plane being towed. Two airport workers have been stood down pending an investigation. Air Services Chief Executive Rob Sharp says they take safety seriously.
7: We're very sorry for those delays because we know how much it impacts on the travelling public and their travel plans. But I do want to assure the public that safety is not compromised.
2: And Colombia has been hit by a 7.3 magnitude earthquake. Reports say the tremor could be felt in various cities, including the capital of Bogota, while also affecting neighbouring countries. In finance, one Australian dollar is buying 70.6 US cents.
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2: Adelaide veteran Taylor Walker has decided to hang up the boots, announcing this season will be his last. The 36-year-old says the time feels right to retire.
8: I always looked as a young kid thinking that I don't want to be that player that goes that extra year and probably outstays their welcome or is falling over and not performing. So that's probably what made it a bit difficult to make the decision, but I know it's the right one to walk away whilst I've got a little bit more juice in the tank.
2: Queensland Premier David Crisafulli has indicated discussions have already started with the NRL to potentially host the 2028 Grand Final. A scheduling clash during the Pope's official visit to Sydney could force the decider to be moved interstate. And NBA star Ben Simmons has joined an Australian team camp in Melbourne. That's the latest news and sport.
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15: Starting today at 8 degrees as we get into a fine and sunny day with the top 28 degrees in Rockhampton. Yeppoon, 11 to 25. Gladstone, 10 to 27. And Billabilla, 2 to 26 degrees.
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0: There you go. That was based on Malcolm Turnbull's reaction to that. Will there be some form of issue? What do you think? Okay, yeah, of course I'm being skeptical. But you remember the test we had with the phones the other day and how that didn't work? Do you disagree? Do you think it's going to be all smooth sailing? That and everything else I would love to have a chat with you about throughout the morning. And if none of that tickled you, in the words of Benny Hill, if you don't feel like being tickled by them melons, then by all means ring me about anything else because we're here all night. Love to hear from you. 131873 is the phone number.
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0: 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Families are living in fear. They spend sleepless nights terrified about what tomorrow will bring. The people of Ukraine urge...
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3: 21 minutes past midnight, 131 873 or 0460 873 873 on the text. I feel that Melons will be the villain of the week this week. I know I'm doing a big call on this, and I think maybe tomorrow I could rescind that and go, the census. Well, there's the villain of the week. I know I'm being cynical, but I can't help thinking that it's all going to go melons up at some stage tomorrow. Phil, it's Peter. I'm turning 60. I know we tried to call you, but you didn't answer your phone. Peter is stressed. He can't sleep. He's worried about the census. He phoned Pauline Hanson's office with a message to tell her if she's elected, she should ban completely census fines and consider to abolish compulsory voting and treat the citizens with respect and not threaten us with fines. Make sure that you do that too if you don't do your census. What did I say? What's $384 a day? And it keeps going on and on. Hello, Sean, how are you? Sean just sent me a text here too saying that there's a limited edition electro green Fender Telecaster. Good for a band wanting to start out with the Fender, not the Render. And a couple of other people wanting to talk about the melons. In fact, this one that came in from Roger said that if any of us had said what Roger said in the podcast about Kylie and the melons, HR would have a field day in terminating our employment contract. You wouldn't even be able to sue, Phil, for your $3.5 million a year salary. Wow, what will I do without my $3.5 million a year salary? I don't know how I would survive without that. And also T says, yep, Benny Hill and the melons, put them together, Phil, and what have you got? Well, that's a good point, and I think we should try that. Actually, I'll tell you what.
4: I don't know.
3: I'll take two on that because I pressed the wrong button, and that would never happen, you know, if I was doing a multi-million dollar show for the first time. All right, here we go again. Albo and the Melons. Thank you to Benny Hill.
4: The Japanese Prime Minister brought a melon.
5: She smuggled it.
4: I don't know.
5: I'm expecting.
4: Got a couple of melons.
5: She brought two.
4: She brought two, as you do.
5: She just came in looking like Pamela Anderson.
4: She brought two.
5: Yes.
4: Really? And they're beautiful.
3: Oh, that's fantastic. That works so well with that. That, trust me, that won't be the last time you'll hear that this morning. Let me have a couple of other texts here too, and then I will move to the phone. There are quite a few here that I haven't pre-read, so I'll get to those in just a sec. Mick, did you read about AI hacking into a gym website to book a class months in advance of the usual allowance date? Could this be the start for Skynet Hal? And I wonder if it'll hack into the census tomorrow and do its own census form. Mick, at Winston Hills, you're onto something good there. Do you know what? Seriously, if it did mine for me, I probably wouldn't care because then I wouldn't have to do it. But that's why I got married. So fortunately, that will be what my wife can do for me. Hello, Michael. Phil, we've got Benny Hill as our Prime Minister. Does Penny Wong, Tanya Plibersek and the others in the party chase Albo around the park, waving their fists? I would like to think so. But I would have to be the person involved in that gets the slaps on the head, like the bald little head-slapping bloke. Morning, Steve. How are you, mate?
6: G'day, Phil. I'm excited, mate. I just got off the computer.
3: Right.
6: Are you excited? Have you got the music ready?
3: Oh, what have you...
6: Celebrate?
3: Have you done the census?
6: No, I did the compulsory confessional for the government.
3: Uh-huh. I don't know what the confessional music is because I haven't organised that particular segment. John Stanley said to me, though, Phil, why don't you have a confessional segment where people ring up and they confess to their sins? And I said, that's all well and good until at some stage I'm somehow, you know, an accessory to murder. So I thought maybe I'll leave that one alone.
6: Well, Phil, the question that asked, you know, what was I born as? Well, male, that's fine. But then he says, what do you identify as now? Well, I put down what people call me as a nickname, so I identify as the koala.
3: Can I just say something, though? Yes, and I like where you're going with this because, you know, especially with the chewing of the gum leaves. But aren't you supposed to do this? Or have you done it now? Because when are you supposed to do it today?
6: Today.
3: So
6: now.
3: So now.
6: It's instant. Let's all do it together. Let's have a national radio census
3: party.
6: Yeah.
3: Who's bringing the melons?
6: Yeah, Phil, can I just say something very quickly? I rang Albo a couple of minutes ago. Did you know that? I rang him at the lodge and he answered the phone. I said, how are you? You know what he said? A bit melancholy.
3: I forgot that I didn't realise you could do it. I could probably do it while I'm on the phone, while I'm on the show. Somebody would be ringing me up, giving me the confession of the day, you know, and then the car, well, it was just there and I thought the keys were in it and I'll be there going, yes, male, 62. Well, and how did you go? Did you find it was easy or not?
6: I found it very easy, yeah, especially the last part where it says they asked for your comments about it. Well,
3: really? You know,
6: you'd probably beat me out if I repeated what I wrote.
3: Well, probably, but nonetheless, was it? Was it a long process? Because it's what 26 past midnight. How long did it take you?
6: About 10 minutes, but I did it on behalf of my other half as well. So you know,
3: it's supposed to take 30 minutes. What did you do? You just tick everything?
6: Yeah, I just put none of your business. None of your business.
3: Is that an option?
6: Yeah. Well, it is now. It's got a blank square there, so you know that's what I wrote there. And it says, I mean, you know, being serious for a minute, it asks for things like, where do you work? What sort of products are you involved with at work? This looks like a cross-check for Centrelink. It really does. It looks like a data matching exercise.
3: It's right, just in case AI takes all of our jobs, you know, Centrelink can find out how they're going to be stretched.
6: Well, no, but I mean, when you're on the pension or if you're on unemployment, I mean, you tell Centrelink where you work and how much you've earned anyway, so they know all that about you.
3: Right.
6: But being quite serious, it really does look like a data matching exercise.
3: Right. Okay, well, I'm going to have a look at this. Well, my wife's going to have a look at this later. But what do you think? And again, I don't mean to be cynical. And people should do this because we're not sovereign citizens. We, you know, we vote, we belong to the government. We do belong to the government. So we have to do these things. But without being cynical, what do you think the chances are of everybody getting on at 7 tonight and the thing crashing?
6: Zero.
3: Oh, you think it'll be good?
6: No, I mean, zero chances that it won't crash.
3: Oh.
6: If everyone gets on at 7 o'clock. If you organise everyone to log on right on 7 o'clock, it'll crash. High chances of that, you know. Well, you never know, but yeah.
3: Let's have this conversation in 24 hours' time, Steve.
6: Mate, let's just enjoy the melons.
3: Well, let's enjoy the melons. 1228 131873 is the number.
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3: 29 to 1. Hang on there, Chris. I'll get you in a sec, my friend. Paul in Melbourne, coming your way as well, and Tiffy too, on the email. And if you want to email, it's overnights@2gb.com. And one from Colin. Hey, Phil, with respect to the PM's podcast with Nikki Osborne asking the questions, what a beat up. The caravan's moved on. Must be a quiet news day. That's what I thought when I saw the fact it was back in the news, Colin. And I thought, well, who's come up with this? Who's made this resurface? Well, it was Japan, formerly raising Anthony Albanese's appearance on the podcast, talking about the Japanese Prime Minister's melons in official correspondence. And the Albanese government seized on the letter Monday, noting Japan had suggested the matter had been sensationalised by the media and would not result in a complaint. Media didn't sensationalise that because we weren't talking about it. We'd moved on. We had moved on from the melons. The rolling melon gathered no moss. But now, all of a sudden, it's come back again. Diplomatic sources suggest the Prime Minister's comments, made while drinking Canadian whiskey with a comedian in a safari suit, were so embarrassing that both countries were at pains to defuse the matter, or defuse the melon, depending on your perspective. So that's back in the news. Don't know how that happened, but that's the answer to that. Roger says, Phil, you didn't read my text correctly. I said your $350,000 a year salary, and you skipped the last bit about being off of the fairies. Well, 350K a year is nice too. Completely out of the ballpark. I can't even get my boss to return my emails. I sent an email needing an answer to something. So did, strangely enough, Aussie Frank for a different matter. And because they don't know we're here after midnight. So what would happen was, I'll see my boss in about a month and he'll go, you sent me an email, didn't you, buddy? And I go, yeah, it was really important, but it doesn't matter now. So 350K, tell him he's dreaming. Mick says there's more chance of Albo getting his hands on them melons than the online censors having no technical issues. There's a couple of things we can talk about. Albo should ask Giorgia Meloni if she is going to be visiting Australia anytime soon. She's tough. I like her. I like Giorgia Meloni. I think she's excellent. But, you know, I don't think she would take the whole comment about the melons lying down. So to speak. I feel like any comment about the melons is going to be met with a double entendre. With the embarrassing Kylie Minogue comment followed by the melons carry on, I feel sorry for Jody, says Maureen. JJ says, melons galore. Phil, they reckon Albo's on the warpath for a girlfriend, but maybe he's after, you know, Melonia Trump or Giorgia Meloni. JJ, if I had the punchline ready, the drums, I would have smashed it with those two brilliant comments. Phil, how did your useless tipster Queenslanders Mick the footy tipper go with these tips? He actually did quite well. Wayne, ye of little faith. And we'll talk to Michael about that a bit later on this morning. Tiffy, how close are you now to getting that famous water heater? You must be close.
14: 3 days and I've already emailed you.
3: Yeah. Oh, good. What's the update?
14: Well, Clementine, bless her, she's going to be installed.
3: Yep.
14: on the 14th, about 9:30 a.m. they're coming, or 9 a.m.
3: Yep.
14: But before I do say all that, I just wanted to ask, with the census, now I completed it with a staff member because I'm blind and, yep. and they don't have any way to write the answers down, only to read them. I want to know, why do they care how many hours of bleeding unpaid work, not work, housework you do? What do they care? Are they going to give me $1,000 for the unpaid housework? Like hell.
3: Well, it's a good question, though. Why don't they have that where it says questions? Why don't you say, FYI, this is how much money I think I'm worth, and also this will pay off of my water heater that I've been saving for 6 months?
14: Yeah, well, it's almost that way. And she's going to be installed on Friday. Holy crap, I can't wait. Oh, I am so excited.
3: I bet. You're going to be under that.
14: Sleep.
3: You'll be under that shower for at least 15 minutes. You'll come out all red.
14: More than that, I hope, because I shave, so it takes me ages. And this crappy thing goes dead in 10 minutes. No thanks. She's hopefully going to only go dead in an hour. Right,
3: just one thing, can I just mention about the whole, just between you and me, the shaving,
14: yes,
3: the shaving. Don't mention that because Nicholas might be listening.
14: I don't care.
3: Yeah, well, he does. Well, let's talk on Friday after you've had that shower.
14: And happy birthday to Pete, too.
3: Oh, bless you. I think he's on the phone. Thank you so much. Paul, how are you, mate?
15: Hey, I'm pretty good. The way that Albert's talking there, you know, I tell a lot of jokes at work. So many jokes, even HR gets to hear about some of them. But
3: have you thought at any stage maybe this might be disadvantageous to my career at this company?
15: Oh, I don't have to think that. They tell me.
3: Okay.
15: have you
3: thought about maybe paying attention to the emails and third warnings that you've had so far?
15: Well, you get three warnings for a reason, so the first two are free.
3: Oh, okay, right. Let's just test it then, see how we go. Like Tiffany, you'll be testing the water. All right, yeah, sorry, carry on, man.
15: Yeah, so I don't fancy my chances if I spoke that way, you know, at my workplace. So there wouldn't be a meeting with HR and a guy holding a box out the door with my stuff in it, you know, if it was going... you know, and I've done my census too now. When it asks me the question about how many people are in your house, I've written down two melons and a banana. And if he tried that on, if next time he goes to Europe and made a comment about Georgia Maloney, I think she'd take his head off.
3: Yeah, but he could have that as his excuse. I said melon. Yeah. So he could get away with that with her, but probably not with somebody else.
15: No.
3: I don't know what the Japanese word is for melon, but I don't think it's the same as the Prime Minister's surname.
15: On a serious note, those melons in Japan, they are an exotic gift. They're like $300. They're hand-grown and looked after. They are Japanese culturally an equivalent of, say, we donated a pair of platypi to an overseas zoo, and they turn around and make fun of them. You know, that's very, very rude.
3: Yeah, that's true. Mind you, I wouldn't want the Prime Minister to sort of, you know, go from the melon to the platypus in the same sentence, because it would feel like it was still part of the same joke.
15: Yeah, I see your point. You got a quick second to something completely different?
3: By the way, can I just mention that Tiffany at Northmead said that Albo felt comfortable with Nikki. He was pretending to be cool. He was trying to be hip, so the kids will think he's on the level. But for me, she said, couple of bogans, basically, having a chat.
15: Mm. Well, you know, that's the kind of guy you want representing our country. But just on something completely different for a sec. Sunday, September 10, 2001... Michael Jackson was doing a 30-year reunion concert in New York, you know, with the Jackson 5 family. And Elizabeth Taylor was his guest of honor. Mm-hmm. And Marlon Brando did a speech for it. The next morning, he had a meeting in the Twin Towers to return a very expensive watch and a necklace that was lent to them for the performance. But they woke up late and they didn't go.
3: Isn't that amazing?
15: On September 11th.
3: Yeah.
15: What they did do, because all the flights were grounded, Michael moved his family to New Jersey. They stayed at a hotel there waited 3 days until the air restrictions lifted and planes started coming again. But there was a story or a rumour that broke out that what they actually did, Marlon Brando, Michael Jackson and Elizabeth Taylor rented a car.
3: I heard this story, yeah, that they rented a car. I didn't know if that was true, but there's enough, you know, around going around that story that there must be something and enough smoke.
15: Well, it was not true, but a British, they made a show, a movie about this.
3: Really?
15: It was never released because... it was never released because they used a white actor to portray Michael Jackson, and Michael's relatives objected so strongly it was never aired.
3: Right.
15: But I just wonder, do you reckon a car crossing America on a road trip with Michael Jackson, Elizabeth Taylor, Marlon Brando, don't you reckon you can make a great comedy out of that?
3: You know, they walk into a bar. I mean, you know, there's got to be a punchline. Do you know who else? He did miss that meeting, incidentally, Michael Jackson, he overslept. So did Sarah Ferguson, who is the Duchess of York. She was delayed. Mm. She went to a charity meeting, so she didn't arrive on time. She was supposed to be in the World Trade Center on September 11. Seth MacFarlane was another one, Family Guy. He was hungover, so he missed it. And Mark Wahlberg as well. He was going to change his travel plans. He was going to head on one of those flights, on the actual flight.
15: Ian Thorpe.
3: You know, yeah. Hey, listen.
15: Ian Thorpe, yeah.
3: And Ian Thorpe was another one, was he?
15: Yeah, he left his camera at the hotel, so he went back. He was about going up to the viewing deck.
3: Wow, and also, Aussie Frank just said, Jackie Chan, too. So,
15: that's amazing.
3: Well, they should be put that into a documentary. That'd be good. I think that could even be a good one for a Conspiracy Theory Thursday. Appreciate that, Paul. Let me get to Chris, who's on the phone, Peter, who probably wants to gloat about the melons, and more of your texts and calls after this on 131873.
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3: 14-1, get this, yesterday, Aussie Frank just told me, was National Melon Day in Turkmenistan, which I feel like I'm still saying wrong. Turkmenistan, does that sound right? August 9th was, okay, right. Hey, Phil, this is from Michael, then I get to the phone. Clinton Maynard and John Stankey went to the rugby together, sitting side by side with the beanies and the scarves on. Clinton was muttering those cheats about you and Mick Mac. He said, I saw a video and I'm able to do lip reading. And so that's how I saw that. He didn't actually say the last bit, but I wanted to add it so that we can jump on board the Clinton Maynard bandwagon too. Got a text here, don't have a name, but Phil, melon in Japanese is just melon, but it's pronounced melon, melon, melon. I think it doesn't sound at all Japanese the way I'm saying it. The way I'm saying it sounds almost French, like melon. Or in Italy, mel. I'll have to do a segment on how to pronounce melon in other countries. I haven't done the census yet. Does it cater for those them they who don't identify as a human, says Louisa? Because in that case, I'd like to ask Nicholas that question. Nicholas will ring us later because I got a new segment for him that I know he's going to love. Like the nerdy school kid, the cooler Albanese tries to be, the worse he looks, says Steve. Roger's going to sleep now. How did you go in the footy tipping, though? We did very well, Roger. You should hang around so you can hang your head in shame. Anna says, please don't play the Benny Hill music with Anthony Albanese. Now I'm having a visceral, guttural reaction. I'm going to have to buy an EpiPen. It's getting to that stage. Well, don't forget to mention that on your census that, you know, you had to use an EpiPen because I'm sure there's something for that as well. Hopefully I got to everybody. 0460 873 873. Sue says on Sky last night they were saying that when students come from overseas to go to uni, they're allowed to bring over family members. No wonder immigration's out of control, said Sue. And I got a couple as well talking about the eye test. And I got one from Hamish who was saying that experts are telling us there's an increasing incidence of eye strain-related myopia due to straining at near-point computer games and screens. I've noticed that, Hamish, because when I wake up, first thing I do is I check the phone, see what's going on in the world. And I have to turn the brightness down because that affects my eyesight. So I think there's definitely something in that.
0: They came bounding over.
3: Morning, Chris.
1: Yeah, I always put a smile on my face. Are you deliberately trying to get me on air, telling me about these sensors and having to pay fines? That's going to pay our debt and our deficit. So if they charge us a couple of $100 or more a day, it's going to go some way towards that debt and deficit that Elbow's going up.
3: As far as it's more than a couple of hundred. It's nearly 400 and it goes up daily.
1: It's pretty harsh, isn't it? But anyway, the other thing, villain of the week, if you name Elbow villain of the week, he'll be getting it week after week after week. Keep out of the mess he keeps getting into. He's an embarrassment to me, always has been, on the local stage, the global stage. I just hope it's another sign that Labor is imploding, because I think that could happen down here in Victoria, and something does need to happen. And as far as Trump, what I'd say to him, don't exit, see this out, finish the job off. Now,
3: Can I say with that, though, the issue that we've got here is that the problem they've got is they're running out of money. They're running out of ammo and all sorts of things. So, and also it's not very popular with the midterm elections coming up. How that will roll out, I don't know. But everything at the moment is playing against Trump the longer this goes. So he's got to find an off-ramp.
1: Yeah, no, look, I understand all that. And maybe if you go to Albert, he'll probably tell you they all need a bit of education, but it's more like being propaganda being put out there and being indoctrinated. And I think, look, when you can't get rid of people who shouldn't be in the country, you're in trouble. If that is an issue over there, regardless of the cost and the damage and the money that gets lost and sent overseas. But Phil, the reason I rang is for Tracy. Look, I think from what I understand, she had a problem trying to roll her feet around. Firstly, she's been in hospital for some time. That does that does slow you down. So what I'd say to her is, Tracy, whatever exercise you're given or you can't do, no matter how simple it is, try it. If you can't do it, get someone to move your leg around and help you through the motions, and just keep at it. I can't tell her how much to do it per day or whatever, but keep at it, and you will see a difference. You have to, because the body just needs exercise. The worst thing you can do to it is just leave it sit idle, especially when you get older, especially when you end up in a hospital. I think they don't tend to give you much to do. And I guess in some of them now, you can't even see anything. The windows are, you just got nothing to look out to keep your mind active. You haven't got anything to look at that might keep your mind active, like some traffic or what's going on in the traffic.
3: That's right. Yeah, you've got to get those legs moving just like anything, especially if they've been, not moving for a couple of months.
1: I think that's the key to it, and just keep moving it, because, it does work, but you've got to be persistent and consistent. And like I said, if you can't do it, fine. Get someone to help her, roll her feet around, get the motion, and then, just keep at it. It's like walking, Phil. You can't walk when you get born and you fall over and everything else, but eventually you get on your feet, then you can walk, then you can run, then. And it goes the same. And I don't think it really matters how old you are. You can always build up strength at any age.
3: That's exactly right, my friend. Hey, listen, that's nice. Very good. Very nice of you to pass that message on to Tracy. Thank you so much. Peter, have we figured out an intro for you yet? I can't remember whether or not we went down that road.
15: I'm pretty sure it'll be some kind of breaking news sting, but let's save that for your newsroom. I don't want to undercut anyone.
3: Could I play? Would you like me to play Set Them Free, Free, Free, Set Them Free by Sting as your intro song? So I'm happy to play that.
15: Oh, I'm not familiar with it, so probably not.
3: Okay, all right. Well, if you think of anything. Okay, well, you'd be feeling properly vindicated today because you kept talking to me about the melons, Phil. He made a comment about the melons. You've been saying that now for 3 weeks, and so now it's finally in the news.
15: It might be, ever since it happened, and I'm not very kind of you to remember that.
3: Well, I couldn't forget because you've been ringing me and saying, Phil, the melons, the Japanese Prime Minister, and here we are.
15: When we've spoken, I've certainly made the point of how offensive and it is, how sexist it was, how reckless and out of touch and arrogant it was, and it is a really serious matter, and it's good of you to remember that. It's not the reason I called, but of course it is really important that we stay focused, isn't it? And so what you'll find, and it's interesting that the ambassador said as much himself, I think what you'll find today, Phil, is that the opposition are really focused on what's important, and I think you'll find that the Labor Party and the current Prime Minister, who claim to be focused when really they're not, and what we'd find around the country here in Australia is that people like Chris Minns and people like the other guy in Adelaide, in South Australia, Melanowski.
3: Is that Melanorcus?
15: Melanowski.
3: I didn't mean the melon thing to come into that, but yeah. I think his name's Melanorcus.
15: Yeah, that's right, Phil. We've got a New South Wales election coming up. So, and it's at the time of year in March, it's very difficult to capture people's attention between Christmas and summer. So it pops up very quickly in early March. And Chris Minns looks good on TV. Good on him, whatever. I think that if people are so shallow to vote for someone because they think they're handsome, then you deserve everything you get.
3: It is human nature, though. Unfortunately, that's why, aesthetically pleasing people are in the movies in Hollywood, and that we do have a tendency to gravitate towards people who are good looking. Human nature.
15: Of course, Phil. Like, that's why you got your job, isn't it?
3: Exactly the reason why I'm on radio, where you can't see my face.
15: Well, of course, your previous nickname.
3: Yes, exactly.
15: Wasn't that ironic?
3: Yes, wasn't it? I never thought it would come true.
15: Not on the app. I mean, come on.
3: Well, apparently I'm not on the app tonight. Mike Jeffries is. Somebody sent me a text saying that, but,
15: Ah, well, Mike is...
3: He's a very handsome-looking guy.
15: Well, look, I couldn't possibly comment. The point is that, of course, that, you know, it's all very good. It's all very well to look good on TV, but what does Chris Minns deliver it? And what has Anthony Albanese delivered? And whatever his name is in Adelaide. So the thing about Chris Minns, and I'll keep it brief, is that he has failed on tolls. They made a promise, and your friend Clinton Maynard has made this point. They talk about toll relief, and they didn't deliver it. So if you talk about people around New South Wales, and I know you're going around the country right now, but, you know, people who wake up at 4 a.m. Don't care about Chris Minns walking red carpets or hanging out with celebrities and millionaires and billionaires. You know, he's a shallow, celebrity premier who's not delivered on results. He's interested in being on TV. And I think what you will find is that when people focus on what these people are delivering, coming back to Anthony Albanese and what will happen today. So if the Labor Party want to back this bumbling, you know, sexist...
3: I'm going to get to the news, by the way.
15: Dummy. If people want to back a dummy, then you'll keep getting a dummy and you'll get more of the same.
3: There you go. I'm going to have to go because Graham, who's Scottish, is in the other studio and he goes bright red like a beetroot if I don't get to the news on time. Good to talk to you, mate. Thank you, Peter.
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11: Hello, I'm Chelsea Bowden. The opposition is poised to support changes to the NDIS in a bid to rein in the ballooning cost of the scheme. The changes are designed to save $30 billion over the next 4 years by tightening eligibility criteria. Prime Minister Anthony Albanese has told the Labor Party room the coalition is on board and the measures will pass the Senate.
12: I met earlier today with the Leader of the Opposition as well to work through NDIS, that I expect those changes will pass in this sitting fortnight, which will be important to make sure that it's sustainable going forward.
11: Work is also being done to reach an agreement on gambling reforms and a proposed levy on tech companies to fund local journalism. The Reserve Bank Board is preparing to announce its next interest rate move. Most economists believe rates will stay on hold at 4.35%. Westpac is the latest major lender to report a fall in mortgage applications. A Royal Commission into Artificial Intelligence and Related Policy has been announced by the South Australian Government. SA Premier Peter Malinauskas says, unchecked, the technology could present a material risk to the way society operates, and the inquiry is designed to maximise its benefits and minimise the unwanted impacts. The Victorian Government has made a new pay offer to public school teachers. Alex Riddell reports.
13: Under the new offer, all teachers, principals and support staff would receive a pay rise of at least 28.3% over the next 4 years. Teachers would also receive a $2,000 bonus payment on signing the new pay and conditions deal, while staff in the top pay classification would receive a 1% annual lump sum payment. New Education Minister Gabrielle Williams says the proposed agreement also includes the commitment to halve meeting times for teachers from 80 to 40 hours per year. The offer will now be considered by Australian Education Union members at a meeting next Monday.
11: A local government in Perth's north is considering a plan to ban data centres. The proposal cites intensive energy and water use, environmental footprints and potential health impacts. It could make the city of Stirling the first local government in the country to take a hard stance against the centres. And the world's oceans have hit their hottest ever recorded temperatures for July. The EU's Climate Monitoring Service says outside the polar regions, the average sea surface temperature reached 20.96 degrees. It beats the previous high of 20.89 set in 2023. In finance, one Australian dollar is buying around 70 US cents.
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18: 994RO, your sport now.
11: Queensland Premier David Crisafulli has indicated discussions have already started with the NRL to potentially host the 2028 Grand Final. A scheduling clash during the Pope's official visit to Sydney could force the decider to be moved interstate. Premier Crisafulli dismissing Western Australia's push for hosting rights.
19: When you have big events like that, they should be at places where there's a great vibe and a great buzz. By 28, you're going to have a Suncorp that will be the best rectangular stadium in the Southern Hemisphere.
11: St Kilda star Nazaia Wanganeen-Millera has been ruled out for the remainder of the home and away season, with scans confirming he suffered a moderate grade hamstring strain in Sunday's clash with Carlton. And the PNG Chiefs have signed Panthers winger Brian To'o on a 3-year deal. That's the latest news and sport.
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4: Starting today at 8 degrees as we get into a fine and sunny day with the top 28 degrees in Rockhampton. Yeppoon, 11 to 25. Gladstone, 10 to 27. And Billabilla, 2 to 26 degrees.
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5: Right then. So, August 11, Tuesday morning. Early hours of the morning. 7 minutes past one. 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
5: 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Phil, this one from Ian. How did your cat go with the tuna cake that you got it for its fifth birthday on Saturday? Yes, we got a tuna cake. I managed to find one. And Sam got a little happy fifth birthday candle. You can see the photos on my Instagram page, which is still Ugly Phil on Air on Instagram, because it's too hard to change it to a normal person's name without losing all of my 50 million followers. So, yeah, have a look at it on there. And then you can see the cat just before it had its tuna cake. And then I didn't take a photo of it 5 minutes later when it threw the entire thing up on the bed and I had to clean it up. Happy birthday to Bluebell the cat. It's Albo's favourite album, Melancholy and the Infinite Sadness by the Smashing Pumpkins, Phil. I don't know, Mick, but I know that Aussie Frank is trying to get hold of a melon festival somewhere in the world. There was one festival yesterday, or Saturday I think it was, the melon festival that happened in, was it Turkmenistan or somewhere like that? But I don't think we'll get anybody on the phone from Turkmenistan. However, I said to him, just Google Melon Festival America. There's bound to be one. And then we can tell them how excited we are here, because we're having our own week of the melon was the villain of the week at this stage. But that's likely to change, as I said, once we get to the census, and that just turns into a complete balls up, which is what I think it will happen. I mean, I'd like to be proven wrong, but I just, something about me says somewhere along the line, everyone's going to go on, they're going to do the census form, and the thing's going to crash. I'd like to be proven wrong, but part of me also would like to be proved right. Tiffy, Phil, you're right, there's no photo of you on the app. Now, the reason why is because, I don't know actually the reason why I'm not there, but they keep showing Mike Jeffries as me on the app. And I don't have a problem with that. Because one day, Aussie Frank's going to do something that's going to get me sacked. And then I'll go in there, and they won't know what I look like, because Mike Jeffries is the guy on the app under Phil O'Neill. And they'll sack him. So really, I think that it's a win-win on that one. Donovan Phil had a hit in the 60s, also in 2026. So this is Australia's answer to Mellow Yellow, Melon Albo. Hello, Glenn. It was funny to listen to Clinton grumble and moan about the Dragons beating the Sharks on the weekend, and John Stanley having a snigger or two at Clinton's Express as well, that's what I'm looking for there. At Clinton, let's leave it at that. Phil, used to love the old Hot 30 countdown back in the day. Victor, you are showing your age, young man. And Phil, you didn't read out my text about Nikki Osborne's melons. No, there's a reason for that. Because if I had, that would, you know, bring me down to the level of the Prime Minister. Phil, can you play the Benny Hill theme again and the Prime Minister? Because I thought that was absolutely funny as when you played the two together. Yep, I can certainly do that for you. I'll get it right this time too. I had too many buttons to press last time, but now this time I'm ready to go. Here we go. Oh, maybe I spoke too soon. Here we go. Oh, now it's not working. I did speak too soon. All right, leave that. Oh, I know why. The volume button's down. Anyway, as I said, this time I won't muck it up.
7: The Japanese Prime Minister brought a melon.
8: Did she smuggle it?
7: I don't know.
8: Oh, I'm expecting...
7: Got a couple of melons.
8: She brought two.
7: She brought two, as you do.
8: She just came in looking like Pamela Anderson.
7: She brought two.
8: Yes.
7: Really? And they're beautiful.
5: And it fits absolutely perfectly in time with the music as well. Things. One, good morning, Kim. Secondly, I went to the post office yesterday. I got a yellow next day delivery envelope.
8: Wow.
5: The size of a book, which is your book that I'm sending. It's on its way.
9: That is wonderful. Thank you, Phil. I appreciate that.
5: I know that you've been waiting and waiting for this to arrive.
9: Well,
5: have you watched Disclosure Day for a fourth time yet, Kim?
9: No. Look, unfortunately, like a lot of movies, no matter how brilliant they are, they last 3 to 4 weeks, but I did see it 3 times.
5: Did you see the latest tranche, which incidentally, I love the word tranche. I could say that all day. That's a bunch of files that they've just released. They released it on Friday, 41 new files about the UFOs.
9: No.
5: Yep.
9: They last 3 to 4 weeks, but I did see it 3 times.

0: Everything will go up. Yeah. What goes up must come down.
1: Exactly.
0: And I'll ask Aussie Frank when it's going to happen. Hey, Aussie Frank, can you Google, he's just going to roll his eyes at me on this one. Can you Google when Project Anchor is supposed to happen and the Earth will lose gravity for 7 seconds today? Will it be Australian time? Yeah, what time? So, just in case. I mean, you know, like, hedge your bets, you know. Tie yourself to something just in case, but I think you're going to be pretty safe.
1: Yeah, no, I wonder if they'll go ahead with that.
0: But do you know what else?
1: I think they'd risk it.
0: Do you know what else is happening? Oh, hang on, Aussie Frank knows the answer. Anchor, not anger. Why would it be called Project Anger?
1: Probably because I said the word anger.
0: Oh, don't encourage. Don't encourage Aussie Frank. You know, once you send him, well, you know. Hang on, he hasn't. Tomorrow. Yes, I know that.
1: What time?
0: 12th of August. Okay, he's speaking in my ear. Right, okay, so, but it doesn't give a specific time? Can you find a specific time? There's got to be one there somewhere. Do you want to know what else is going on?
1: Please, yes.
0: A rare alignment. This is true. This stuff isn't like, you don't have to debate this. So we're going to have a worldwide experience of a rare alignment of major cosmic spectacles. We're going to have a pre-dawn six-planet parade.
1: When's that taking place?
0: Today.
1: As well.
0: Mm. And also, there's going to be a solar eclipse crossing parts of Greenland.
1: Wow. Visible to us at night?
0: I would imagine so. Ask me when that's going to happen.
1: Yeah, please. When is that going to happen?
0: Today.
1: Aussie Francis.
0: Today.
1: And what time?
0: I don't know. I'd have to ask Aussie Frank that. Mm. He's having enough trouble. He's got looked up Project Anger and he's found himself in trouble with some sailors. Okay, Iceland and Spain, partial phases. It'll be the peak of the Perseid meteor shower. So we're going to have a major meteor event before sunrise when Mercury, Jupiter, Mars, Saturn, Uranus and Neptune are going to go across the morning sky. You'll be able to see that with binoculars. So we're also going to have a major meteor shower. Why don't you ask me when that's going to happen?
1: Would that be about 4:30 this morning?
0: Today.
1: Or 5 o'clock?
0: I don't know the actual time. So yeah, from August 11 to 12, six-planet parade. They'll all be in a row. Mm. Also solar eclipse. Perseid, I don't know if I'm saying that right, meteor shower. Aussie Frank's just gave me a piece of paper. And so that's all going to be happening with the debris from the comet Swift-Tuttle. No relation to Taylor Swift, as far as I'm aware, because I think she was married. Yeah. And that can produce 100 meteors an hour, making it the world's most spectacular meteor shower.
1: Amazing.
0: All going on today.
1: All in one day, one morning, one sun before sunrise.
0: Crikey. Venus and Mars are all right tonight.
1: Where did you hear all this, Phil?
0: Well, this is...
1: Deep diving into...
0: No. This is actually... I got on news.com.au's website.
1: Oh, okay.
0: So I didn't have to go far for that. Project Anchor... a whole other story. This is a fake internet rumour, as Aussie Frank says. Viral social media posts claim the Earth will lose its gravity for 7 seconds, August 12, at around 14:33. So I don't know what time that is, 14:33. Or 33 AEST on August 13. That's us, isn't it? We're AEST.
1: Australian Eastern Standard Time, definitely. Okay. And what time was that, Phil?
0: So that's going to be, while I'm on air with you, on the 13th, which is today's, so that'll be, crikey, I'm rubbish, aren't I? I know it's Thursday morning. Just give me a chance to look it up.
1: Yeah.
0: Thursday morning at 12:33.
1: So Thursday morning.
0: Yep.
1: Australia.
0: Yep.
1: That's one. Thank you for telling me.
0: No,
1: about
0: that's,
1: that.
0: Hey, this is going to be, could be one of the greatest moments in broadcasting history. This could be, War of the Worlds, the moon landing, the shot around the world. All of the major events could all culminate to this coming Thursday morning at 12:33 when the Phil O'Neill Overnight Show presents live to the world the lack of gravity. And you'll hear it here first. Well, you probably won't hear it here if you haven't got your phone in your hand strapped to it because it might float away as
1: well. That's true. That's exactly true.
0: Right.
1: We have to get rope to tie ourselves down.
0: And here's what I'm going to do, because you are my favourite UFO person. I'm going to get you on the phone at 12:33 on Thursday morning. So you and I...
1: Oh, do that.
0: Yeah, because if anybody deserves to share this moment, it's you and me together, right? Am I right?
1: Absolutely.
0: Oh, I can't wait. I kind of hope it happens now so we can tell our kids about it if they don't float away.
1: That's wonderful, sir.
0: Bless you, Kim.
1: Oh, the possibilities. Anyway, I was going to talk about something else, but I'll leave it for tomorrow morning.
0: Yeah, call me tomorrow morning. Yeah, okay.
1: Go
0: to Bunnings and get yourself an Oki strap.
1: I'll definitely do that.
0: Thank you, Kim. Is it called an Oki strap or a jockey strap? Because when I was younger, I used to call it a jockey strap. But then somebody said it's an Oki strap. And does anybody know where its name came from? 131873. Siv's there. Trevor's there. I'll get to them in a sec. Got some texts on the phone as well. And, of course, I know what you're thinking. Phil, you cannot go on the radio and talk about gravity without you-know-what. Here's you-know-what.
2: He just also say we don't actually need gravity.
3: Like, what do you mean by
2: that? I saw someone's tech. We were watching something where someone's like, we don't actually need gravity. We're watching this with me. Like, we actually don't need it.
3: What do you mean that we don't need gravity?
2: What if it was never invented?
3: Invented by who?
2: Sir Isaac Newton.
3: Isaac Newton created gravity?
2: Whoever created gravity, someone did, but we don't actually need it.
3: There was a time on Earth before gravity existed?
2: Yes. The moon doesn't have gravity. Nobody cares about this. Like, everyone's going
3: to turn off. Do you want me to explain what gravity is?
2: I have no interest in gravity.
3: I just feel like it's important to understand the world you live in.
2: So what? We don't actually need gravity.
0: We've been playing that bit of audio for over a year and a half now. Wouldn't it be funny, though, if, you know, it only affects one person and it's her? Oh, I can't wait for Wednesday morning. You know, it's going to be, I'm going to play Pink Floyd, Dark Side of the Moon, the whole album in its entirety, just for the occasion.
4: 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The sun is shining, the temp is perfect. But as we know, there's always something happening with the weather. And no one knows that better than Central Queensland's favourite weatherman, Mike Griffin. Don't miss the updates on Friday morning, thanks to Thinkwater, as we check the weather that's affecting us and find out what's happening on the water. 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
0: 27 past one. Aussie Frank has found us some melons. Seeing as we're talking about melons this morning, how could you not? we're going to try and find a melon festival that's happening in America to talk about. He's given me some options. One's in Arkansas, the Cave City Watermelon Festival. Doesn't sound that appealing. Neither does the Howl Melon Festival in Michigan. It's basically farmers getting together to show off their melons. And we want to go more juicy than that, obviously. The Green River Melon Day in Utah, they celebrate the world-famous sweet melons. They do have a talent show, so I like the idea of that. Who would win the, you know, Miss Melon or something. But I'm going to pass over for that. So let's have a look at these two, Aussie Frank. The Hope Watermelon Festival, which is in Hope, Arkansas. It's a multi-day August tradition, so, you know, it's appropriate. And they have giant-sized melons and water sports competitions. So I'm going to go with either that one or the Cordell Watermelon Day Festival in Georgia, which is held in June, but it doesn't matter because I'm sure they've still got some pips left over. And Georgia is known as the watermelon capital of the world. So they have parades. Oh, you just got to hope that somebody has a giant paper mache watermelon on the back of a ute or somebody dancing around to a Ricky Martin song, don't you? Yeah, I'm going to go with that one. Are we okay with that, Aussie Frank? See if you can get the Cordell Watermelon Festival in Georgia. If you can't get them, we'll go to Arkansas for the Hope Watermelon Festival because it's all about melons. Somebody sent me an email, or was it a text, saying, Phil, did you know that the Wiggles had a song about watermelons? I couldn't find it unless it's in Fruit Salad Yummy Yummy, but I'm not exactly sure whereabouts in the song, if at all, there is a watermelon reference. One can but hope, right?

0: fairly repetitive. 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
1: salad. Let's make some fruit salad today. It's fun to do it the healthy way.
0: Quick question, why is the cookie monster in the fruit salad song when cookie is not a fruit? I'd pick a conspiracy on that. Hello, Peter at Mittagong. They had an elastic an elastic strap with right legs joined to a ring called an octopus ring, hence how it got the name Ockey Strap. Right. So it's not a jockey strap, it's an Ockey Strap, and that makes sense. I really wish that you were in charge, because we could go to places faster than where we are now. What, you think I should run the trains? Wayne says, jock straps are for men who like to wear them under their shorts. It's not jock straps, Wayne. Ockey straps. Completely different thing. Ted, how are you? Richard says, where does the Governor General stand about Albanese's disgusting treatment of the Japanese leader? He even strutted out of the press conference, leaving her behind. He is a disgrace. He sent me a couple of other texts as well. Gene says, Phil, is that World Gravity Day going to be on the 12th of August? That's Wednesday. Yeah, we've done the maths, Gene, so don't worry. We now know that it's going to be happening on Thursday, 12:33. Be here. And don't touch that dial. Although you might not be able to because it could be floating up in the air. Joe says, will we need a soap and a towel for the meteor shower? Probably a helmet if it hits you on the head. Ozzy's favourite band, Phil, is not Joy Division. It's Blind Melon. Oh. Just keep going on with the melon puns. Maybe we'll be able to do that tomorrow. Paul says, check out the weather reports. It feels right now a little bit like temperature at the South Pole. Is that right at the moment? Where are you? Because it didn't feel that cold outside. That was Wayne who mentioned the fruit salad song. And I think I've got to everybody. If I have missed your text, please bear with me. 131873 is the phone number. And Trevor's been on the phone for a while. Hi, Trevor. How are you?
2: Good, mate. Yourself?
0: Good, buddy. What's going on?
2: Oh, just probably not the right thing to say, but about Doug Mulray. And
0: okay, at some stage here, I'm just going to remind you before we go any further that yep. Graham, who's Scottish, is in charge of the dump button. So if you say something that I don't have an issue with, but if you say something and you suddenly find yourself no longer on the air and floating away minus gravity, you can blame Graham, who's Scottish, for that. But anyway, carry on.
2: That's okay. Bloody hell. It was a long time ago. We were driving down the Great Western Highway and Dougie said the first person to turn up to the station in Parramatta
0: I don't know, but we're all on tender hooks right now, wondering what it is you call it. Go on.
2: It was a naval orange, and I had 90 cents in the console of the 77 Corolla, and I went through a couple of sets of red lights and come out the other side, and there was this fellow, he walked up to, I think it was Rocket Reg Prasad, and anyway, I won $500, but I had to stand out the front of Parramatta Station with my T-shirt up, with my navel exposed for 20 minutes while people were walking into Parramatta Station, like a complete lunatic, and it was so funny.
0: Oh, great days. You know, Reg Prasad, there was Andrew, the boy genius from indoor cricket. Oh, so many great characters. You know, and you look back at the radio now, the FM radio breakfast landscape, comparing it to the days of Doug Mulray and then, you know, Never the Twain. I used to love... He did this sketch where there were two witches talking to each other, and one said that they took their money to the bank, and the other one said, which bank? And then one goes, the Commonwealth. And that was, but somehow that was really funny.
2: Oh, but it was so funny. Good times. Yeah, I'm sorry. I'm sorry to go back to.
0: No, that's absolutely fine. You know what? The great Doug Mulray, the good days of radio. You know, fortunately, we've got 2GB so and 4BC and everybody else, so you know, we're safe.
2: I also witnessed when he did a lap around Emery Park on another fellow that's passed away, Dougie Chivers, and he lost his watch. Around the circuit, and it wasn't too heavy.
0: No, I can imagine. Do you know, looking back to those days, how many of those people aren't with us? Mulray's no longer with us. Richard Mortlock, his producer, Krusty, is no longer with us. Also, Crumbly is no longer with us. Yeah. Jonathan Coleman from those days. Of course, Warwick, the barking traffic girl. He's no longer with us, and the magnificent Vic Lees from Club Veg. So many great people at that radio station who are no longer with us. It's crazy.
2: Yeah, no, I really appreciate what you're doing overnight.
0: God bless you, my friend.
2: I've got some massive tinnitus where I can't sleep, and yeah, it's a bit of a bugger.
0: They did do something. When was the last time you saw a doctor or tried to get something done about that?
2: Oh, maybe 20 years ago.
0: Okay, they have had some advances in that. Hang on, I'll put you back to Aussie Frank, get your details, ring me this time tomorrow morning and I'll have the latest on the tinnitus because I think they've actually managed to make some progress with that.
2: Cool. That'd be awesome. All right, mate.
0: All right, put you back to Aussie Frank, and I'll talk to you around this time tomorrow. All right, 131-873. Siv's there. Malcolm's there. I haven't spoken to Malcolm in Ballarat for a while. We'll get to him next. And also we must get to our footy tipper, Michael, to talk about the weekend's footy and how we're going. 24-2.
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0: Stephen sent me an email. 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Major Steve to Phil, can I come down yet? I'm running out of gravity. Well, you know, as much as we make fun of it, I'm sure we'll all be sitting here at 12:33 on Thursday morning waiting. And it's not going to happen. It's not going to happen. But imagine if it did. We're all hanging onto the table and everything going, well, I guess the building won't rise, will it? Because it's in concrete. I don't know. Maybe we should. Somebody said, why don't you talk to Dr. Carl about that? I did. And he dismissed it because he's an intelligent scientist. And he said, Phil, that's ridiculous. And I said, I know, but I just like the idea of it. Stephen said, Phil, news just said outside polar regions, the water temperature has risen. Why didn't they include the poles? To which Paul said, Phil, I agree with Roger in that you hardly ever read our texts the way they're written, with the result meaning something entirely different. Well, in my defence, Paul, if I can hark back to the last text you sent me, and I'll read it word for word, and if you're doing voice to text, here's what I end up seeing. So this is what you sent me last time, and read it word for word. Phil, not enough feels like weather reports lately. Check the weather, and feels like temp at South Pole right now. So I had to kind of ad-lib my way through that to get to the gist of it. So that was the reason why. And also because I'm an idiot. Let's not forget about that. Ray, did you know there was a song about Dolly Parton and melons? I didn't know that, Ray. Maybe they'll use that at one of the watermelon festivals that Aussie Frank will be getting us to talk to live next hour. Rumours have it that the lovely last year footy tipper Michelle has been coaching and helping Michael with the footy tips. Michelle, you must return next year. No need for jealousy, especially this early in the week. 12:33 a.m. Thursday, says Mick, will you be playing You Got Me Floating by Jimi Hendrix? I'm churning out the musical puns. No, but Mick, you've given me a brilliant idea for the song we will play on Thursday morning. Just came to me just as you sent that text. Let me get to Siv in a sec. How are you, Malcolm?
10: Oh, go on, thanks, mate. How about yourself?
0: Yeah, I'm good. So you just did the census?
10: Yeah, mate. Yeah, in regards to that, I did something that I find my ID to be quite personal. So in regards to putting down my date of birth and stuff like that, I put down the wrong date of birth because if the census was to be hacked or something like that, the people who hack it, they're going to get my wrong date of birth. So was my ID. They've got to work hard for it and stuff.
0: Okay, so a couple of things about that. One, they've said that it's very unlikely that you could get hacked, and I've got a news release about that, which I'm trying to find right now. Secondly, and I think really importantly, incidentally, you're not supposed to put any wrong information into it because you can get quite a big fine.
10: Yeah, it was only instead of being the 14th, I put down the 18th of April, that's all.
0: Okay, only because I'm just passing on what I know. The ABS will never ask for bank details, credit card info, money or donations, passwords, etc. They said that watch out for scammers seeking to exploit the coming census with people trying to hand over sensitive personal information. So you probably are right to be a little bit wary of it, as we're all going to be wary of being hacked on this particular thing. But I'm led to believe it's really imperative that you don't put the wrong information in there.
10: Well, they said that Optus wouldn't get hacked and went into them.
0: I'm hearing you. Yeah. I know exactly what you're saying, and I share the same fears that you have. So here's you know, like, the rub, really. You know, should you be more afraid of getting hacked or should you be afraid of getting fined by the government because you've put the wrong birth date in? I don't know. I would personally err on the side of caution and put all of the correct information in.
10: Oh, 100%. Another thing also is I was speaking to a lawyer friend of mine the other day, and I got kind of told off because in the email I called her a young lady. And she came back saying how racist that was and how sexist that was. Is that a possibility that I was brought up in the 70s and I was always told that you always call a lady young lady, never an old lady.
0: Yeah, well, it certainly wouldn't be racist. But in terms of, you know, like you were being polite, I can't see anybody getting offended by that. And if it was an elderly lady and you're calling her a young lady, there's nothing wrong. If you're a young person and you find it offensive to be called a young lady, I think that you're okay. I don't see a problem with young lady at all. That's polite. You were being polite.
10: Yeah, well, according to this person, I was being sexist and stuff like that. She reckons that carrying on, but, you know, you don't know whether I'm male or female. And I said, you're a human being. You're a human. That's all that matters. So
0: no, as long as you didn't, as long as you didn't write anything derogatory either side of young lady. Okay. I can't see how that could be an issue. I mean, you'd really have to be looking for something in order to be offended by somebody calling someone a young lady. You know, in our generation, that was manners and that was chivalry.
10: That's it. Another thing is, I've got a very, very clean and simple joke for you. I was reading a book about...
0: Okay, hang on. Before you tell the joke, I just want to remind you that Graham, who is Scottish, is here and he has got his finger on the dump button. So if he dumps you, it's not me, it's Graham. Is this going to be a dangerous joke?
10: No, it's not. It's very simple that a five-year-old would know.
0: Okay.
10: I was reading a book about gravity the other day and it was hard to put down.
0: He even got the drum roll for you. Good on you, Malcolm. But let me say this... Aussie Frank said, it sounds condescending to some people to call them young lady. Surely you can't be serious and stop calling me young lady. No. Yes? No? No, of course not. Aussie Frank says, and he's younger than us, don't forget. So he represents, you know, the selfish generation. He said, it sounds condescending to some people to be called young lady. How? You're being polite. Come on, let's get on the phones with this. 131-873. Is calling somebody a young lady? So are you going down the sexist line, Aussie Frank, or are you just going down the, it sounds condescending, more down the condescending line? Okay, well, I absolutely disagree with that. What do you think? 131-873. I'll get to Siv after this, and I found a perfect no-gravity song for Thursday morning at 12:33.
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0: All right, here we go. Keith the truckie says, young lady, like most things, it would depend on the tone when you're saying it. Well, and I get that. If you said to somebody, excuse me, young lady, as opposed to, excuse me, young lady. But when you're writing it on an email, there has no inflection or intonation to it. For me personally, I don't see an issue. But Keith, Aussie Frank, just said, and then he Googled it, for some people it could be seen as condescending to call somebody a young lady. I would have said it from a chivalrous perspective. And there's a lot worse things you can call anybody than that. So I don't know. Young lady seems to be fine with me. I'll go to a higher authority in just a sec, too, by the way. Phil, and she was by the Talking Heads. Was that the song you had in mind? No, it wasn't. Are you talking about the floating song? Because I've got one and I'll give it to you in just a sec. Roscoe, give me a tick. Get to your text as well. Michael said, I did the census yesterday afternoon during Michael McLaren's show and I fell asleep for about 20 minutes and I wasn't logged off. Well, there you go, Michael. If you were doing it during Clinton Maynard's show, I'm not surprised you fell asleep. But anyway, Sean says AMP was 450. Don't understand the context of that, but I thought I'd read it anyway. Sean, yours is a long one. Give me a tick. I'll have a look at that too. Check out Justine Clark of Play School fame with the Watermelon song. This is from Tina, intentionally requested a paper version of the census so I could write my own comments in relation to questions that I felt were not appropriate. Wayne says, I received a scam call yesterday about the census, so they are around. Right, okay. The government's saying you won't get hacked. I wouldn't trust the government on anything they say. They're probably selling your information anyway. Well, if you're selling my information to anybody, I hope that they don't fall asleep before they get through the first couple of paragraphs. Okay, here we go.
22: They're coming to take me away, haha. They're coming to take me away.
0: Siv, you're clever. Would you consider if you call somebody a young lady? Well, you should. If you call somebody a young lady, but you said it in the context of not being impolite, and there's nothing in the email that assumes or that you would presume is impolite, is there an issue?
23: That's interesting. See, I think an email is much harder to detect nuance than a tone of voice. So I think that's where you can have that whole interpretation, because seeing that on a screen probably looks colder and harsher than hearing somebody say it. Like if you, a young lady, I've been a young lady for ages, to be honest. I don't know anybody.
0: Maybe we're just showing our
23: young
0: age
23: lady
0: then.
23: For a long time. I'll to be honest, I haven't heard young lady since the days of the Hot 30 countdown.
0: Tina says, let's not give in to the rubbish of the term young lady being offensive, tone or not.
23: I agree, yes. I don't.
0: If you're looking for something.
23: There would be ladies who would enjoy being called a young lady.
0: But you and I guess, you have to judge it by the person that's delivering it.
23: Yes,
0: it's hard to know that on an email. But, if you or I, a couple of well-mannered young gentlemen like us, came into a shop and said, could you help me with this young lady? Then
23: that's interesting. I think anyone under, say, under 40 might have an issue with that.
0: Okay, all right then. Okay, then let's set a precedent.
23: I mean, I'm just guessing, because we are in an age of sort of, complainathons. I mean, we do like to put everything in caps lock.
0: Oh, no, you're absolutely right. Yeah. That's what I said before. You can never know when you're being offensive these days. All right, then let's draw a precedent here that anybody over the age of 40 calling this show who's female, we're allowed to say and call them.
23: Yes.
0: We can call them young lady.
23: I'd actually like to ask the opinion of your favourite person and mine, the great Prue McSween. She would be more of an authority on said issue than you and me.
0: Prue, over to you. What? Are you awake, my radio girlfriend, Prue McSween, young lady?
23: Yes.
0: Or no? Can I play you?
23: Yes or no?
0: Can I play you the song that I've come up with? I told you about the Project Anchor.
23: Yes, you did.
0: Yeah, Anhabity Gravity.
23: All through that, yeah.
0: Yeah, yeah. I mean, like, we're going to take it with a pinch of salt. But nonetheless, at 12:33 Thursday morning, it would be remiss of us not to take the piss, right?
23: Well, I mean, that's kind of what we do here on this great program.
0: Thank you. It's
23: known for that.
0: Here is the song I will be playing, and I've put a bit of thought into this, at least 3 minutes. This is the song we will play at 12:34 a.m. or part thereof on Thursday morning.
23: Before you do it, in true radio style, is it going to be 12:34 and a half or 12:34 and three quarters?
0: I think we give a full 60 seconds, and if we're not floating by then it's not going to happen. You know, we're talking NASA time here, and you know how accurate they are.
23: Because as you know, I'm a thinking man. I wanted to make sure that this is right. Because in radio speak, oh, by the way, you wanted to know, and I'll tell you this before I disappear, because I do have to do it in a minute.
0: Yeah.
23: 14:33, by the way, is 2:33 in the afternoon, or in normal radio speak, 27:03 or 27.5 minutes. I've never understood why radio announcers would give us a half minute. I don't care about the half minute.
0: All right. Now, speaking of which,
23: I don't.
0: I'm running late for the news. You go, because Graham's going beetroot red again, and you know he's Scottish. I will play for you, good to talk to you, Siv, after the news, a bit of the song that I will be playing during anti-gravity or no gravity day, and I think I've chosen the right one. Footy tipping coming up, and Nicholas, where are you?
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0: Nicholas doesn't have a number we can ring back. I said to Aussie Frank, ring Nicholas. I got to say.
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7: Hello, I'm Chelsea Bowden. Most economists believe interest rates will stay on hold at 4.35% today when the RBA announces its next rate move. Westpac is the latest major lender to report a fall in mortgage applications. Opposition leader Angus Taylor says the government's budget measures are sapping confidence.
8: Interest rates are too high for hardworking Australians, and we see people with a mortgage paying over $30,000 more than they were before Labor came to power. Interest rates are too high, and that's because inflation is too high.
7: Meanwhile, the Prime Minister has held talks with the opposition leader to try and reach a compromise on various policy issues. Anthony Albanese and Angus Taylor have struck a deal to reduce the ballooning cost of the National Disability Insurance Scheme. Work is also being done to reach agreements on gambling reforms and a proposed levy on tech companies to fund local journalism. A magnitude 7.4 earthquake has caused significant damage in Western Colombia. Shaking was felt across the country, as well as in neighbouring Venezuela, Ecuador and Panama. It's understood at least 20 people have died and several buildings have collapsed. It comes less than 2 months after twin quakes devastated parts of Venezuela, killing more than 6,000 people. Five people have been arrested as part of an investigation into homophobic attacks in Victoria. Jamel Wells reports.
10: The males aged between 16 and 18 have been arrested over 11 incidents in the Greater Dandenong area. They face charges including kidnapping, sexual assault and armed robbery. Police say there have been 113 reports of similar attacks across Victoria since 2024, with 47 arrests. Officers say groups of offenders have been posing as legitimate users of social media and dating apps to lure men into meeting them. Jamel Wells reporting.
7: A child has died after being struck by a car near Queensland's Sunshine Coast. The forensic crash unit was called to the crash in Sippy Downs on Monday afternoon. Investigations are ongoing. A New South Wales man has been jailed for up to 11 and a half years for helping import almost 500 kilograms of methamphetamine into Australia. Federal police say the 37-year-old was part of a criminal syndicate. And public sector union boss Melissa Donnelly will become the new head of the Australian Council of Trade Unions. Former ACTU Secretary Sally McManus and President Michelle O'Neill announced their resignations late last month. Ms Donnelly says the cost of living and the AI boom will be priorities when she starts at the end of August.
6: Denture Solutions. Dentures so comfortable, you'll forget you even have them. 994RO, your sport now.
7: Australian Test opener Jake Weatherald admits he's under pressure to score runs in this week's first test against Bangladesh in Darwin. Cricket legend Mark Waugh believes a lean series against the Tigers will see Weatherald miss Australia's upcoming tour of South Africa. The 31-year-old agrees.
11: When someone like Mark Waugh say that, he's just probably stating the obvious, isn't he? You know, you are required to make runs all the time when you go out there, and I've got a good opportunity to play two games, hopefully, and make runs, get four innings to do that. If I don't do that, then yeah, I'll put fate in someone else's hands.
7: In the AFL, Geelong has held an emergency board meeting to work out its response to the AFL over the concussion waiver scandal. The Cats have until close of business today to explain themselves. And the PNG Chiefs have announced another big signing for 2028, with Panthers winger Brian To'o inking a 3-year deal.
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20: Sunny today at 8 degrees as we get into a fine and sunny day with the top 28 degrees in Rockhampton. Yeppoon, 11 to 25. Gladstone, 10 to 27. And Billabilla, 2 to 26 degrees.
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0: Tuesday morning, 11th of August, 7 past 2. 131-873 is the phone number. What would you like to talk about? You can talk about anything you'd like.
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0: Steve got back on the text and said, well, Nicholas is probably getting some beauty sleep after spending the weekend at one of those smoky jazz bars, one of those speakeasies that play Louis Armstrong. Well, I had a new segment I was all excited to give to Nicholas. We're going to call it the Tuesday Morning Unusual Record Club or something like that. I mean, I haven't got that far into it yet. And yet here we are, nearly 8 minutes past two, and no sign of Nicholas. And he has a phone, which is a landline, because nothing about Nicholas says common sense. And it's a withheld number. So when he rings us, it comes up as Nicholas, but we can't ring him back. I'd love to know what goes on in Nicholas's life. I would love to spend a couple of hours at Nicholas's apartment just to see what goes on. I think it'd be probably a bit disappointing, to be honest, but it'd just be one of those things that you'd be able to experience. Hey, Ted, thank you for the suggestion of Zero Gravity by Kate Miller-Heidke for Project Anchor, when the Earth loses gravity for... how long did it say it was? I think it's about 7 minutes. 12:33 on Thursday morning. Don't forget, if you just tuned in, it's not going to happen. It's just a rumour that was on the internet. However, you know, we're going to look forward to it with a whole bunch of events. You know, we'll have a zero gravity sale. Everything is without volume. And the whole show, of course, as you know, this show has no atmosphere anyway, so it all works well. Phil, the young lady on the UHF, we used to call them YLs. I remember that on the CB radio back in the day. A YL was a young lady, and if you were married, you were an XYL. So we're talking about whether or not young lady is actually an offensive term. Certainly not to an older generation like us. But according to Aussie Frank, to a younger generation, they can see that as being a little bit condescending. She's going to have to make me rethink things. Well, not that I'd ever call anybody a young lady, but I'm a little bit like my boss who doesn't know my name. I don't know anybody's names. You can tell me your name and like that, bang, it's gone. In the instant you're telling me your name, I don't know why. It's probably laziness on my behalf. So I'm just a bit like, I'll make fun of my boss for never knowing my name, but I'm the same. I go, hey, mate, how are you? However, my boss, who doesn't know my name nor Aussie Frank's name, probably doesn't even know Graham, who's Scottish's name, he'll just go, hey, you. Tina, let's not give in to this term, young lady. Gary says, would someone be rather called young lady, said politely, than you old bag? I would say probably the former, just going by, you know, human nature. Could be wrong there. Before I get to footy tipping, let me get to the non-gravity song, which is a great song too, by the way. And it came to me when Siv was talking about gravity songs, and I thought, this is a perfect song for when we don't have any gravity. It's about 8 minutes. In fact, it's 12 minutes long, the full version. But tell me if you think this is a great There Is No Gravity song, because I think this is fantastic. Float On by The Floaters. Right, so we'll all be floating around without gravity for 7 minutes. With this song from The Floaters, Float On, playing. It'll just be a beautiful moment we can tell the kids about when we get back down to Earth. The only thing about the song was it gets kind of weird. And somewhere in the middle, each one of the members of the Floaters introduce themselves and tell you what star sign they are and what they're looking for in a woman. Let me go forward to about the 8 minute mark. It's quite a long way in there. And somebody here, one of the members of the group, starts talking about, and if you talk about politically incorrect, here we go. So what year would this have been? This would have been, I think, 75 or something like that. Let's get to this bit here somewhere. And this is a guy in the band talking about his star sign. What he's looking for in a woman. Here we go.

0: way that Nicholas hasn't once upon a time at some stage in his interesting life said to somebody, let me take you to Love Land. Fantastic. But I don't know whether or not in this day and age of political correctness, whether you can actually say, I would like a woman who looks like a Miss Universe. You're sampling the best. Morning, champ.
1: Morning, Trill.

0: So I used to say, do you like your hairstyle? Or do you like what you've done with your hair? Or, gee, I like that outfit you're wearing. Not anymore. Because somebody will take it the wrong way. Go, oh, he made a sexist comment. I go, no, I didn't. I said I like the outfit you're wearing. Yeah, sexist. So, you know, and it's even worse when you say it to women sometimes.
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5: 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They're running out of petrol in America. So one petrol station has come up with the idea that if you want to get yourself some petrol at a discount or perhaps even for free, you've got to do a bit of a dance. Dance for your gas.
6: I'm dancing for a discount. 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
7: It's no secret that gas prices are soaring in the U.S., and one gas station in New York is offering a bit of relief to pain at the pump. This Sunoco gas station in Half Moon, New York, posted this sign offering 20% off most items, including gas, after being inspired by social media. While it's too soon to say if the discount has had an effect on business, it's adding a bit of positivity to the summer.
5: I think it's ridiculing people personally. I like the intention, sure, I see that. But having to dance to get a 20% discount on your petrol, is that where we're at now? Well, here's where we're at now. It's day number 165 of the Iran war. Donald Trump has stated that Washington is low-key negotiating and semi-negotiating, preferring to wait out with Tehran by letting financial and inflation pressures mount rather than rushing into a new deal and also going on with massive airstrikes. It's the toing and froing, and it's always the same, to be honest. Get to Friday and it looks like the deal's on. Get to Monday and the deal's off. Stock market goes up, stock market goes down. Outgoing national security leadership has outlined strict terms to clear the vital shipping lane with the Strait of Hormuz, demanding a permanent end to regional military actions, the withdrawal of U.S. and naval forces, the lifting of all sanctions, and war reparations. So when it comes to the reparations, basically what they're saying is, give us some cash. And I've heard figures bandied around, something like $30 billion, in order for everything to get back to the status quo. Can't see Donald Trump paying them that kind of money just to get back to where they were in the first place. Iranian officials have indicated a separate localized temporary agreement with Oman concerning commercial vehicle passage along the strait. So there's all these other negotiations going on behind the scenes, and it makes it really difficult from an outsider to look and see what's going on and wonder why this isn't all in the umbrella of one negotiation rather than all of these other individual states and countries deciding that they want to do their own negotiations for what's going to happen with the Strait of Hormuz, because it would get pretty confusing, right? Commercial transits through the Strait of Hormuz have remained severely depressed. Only a handful of daily vessel transits recorded over the weekend. And the Houthi attacks have continued. The Iran-aligned Houthi forces have launched fresh operations hitting positions around the Yemeni port of Mocha. In the meantime, this is General Dan Kane from the Trump administration, this report from CNN, talking about the Iran war and what the off-ramps could possibly be.
8: Donald Trump's most senior general is arguing, at least privately, that there is no easy military solution to the now nearly six-month-long conflict with Iran. According to multiple sources who spoke with CNN, Chairman of the Joint Chiefs, General Dan Kane, has made it clear to other top advisors that the United States needs to find an off-ramp. That's because the military options on the table to escalate the conflict could backfire, and air power alone has its limits when it comes to achieving the president's stated objectives.
5: So how do they get this off-ramp, though? Because we've talked about this. How do you get a situation where both sides save face? Because at the moment, neither side looks like they're going to come out of this situation looking like they got the upper hand, and I'm certainly guaranteed Donald Trump would have no intention of making it look like he lost this particular bet or walked away with anything less than something that's going to make him look like he had a victory. There's no way, no way he's going to go, no, I acquiesced. I allowed them to have this situation. I mean, he could reword it to try and make it look like the situation was advantageous to him. Personally, I don't see it happening. Don't see any way that either side at this particular stage, because they're so locked in into this stalemate, I can't see either side being able to walk away from this with their head held high and say, because it's all about ego too, isn't it? And neither side's going to walk away with this and go, well, we got that over there, and certainly not Donald Trump. So where does that leave us in the meantime? I mean, we can't continue going in this direction, surely. It's going to affect the American Republican Party. We know that in the midterms. They're saying it won't, but it will. It's undeniable. Having said that, the Democrats aren't doing themselves any favours. They've turned into the Victorian Liberal Party in terms of shooting themselves in the foot, and that's happening more and more. But, you know, you're going to get a stalemate here with the midterm elections. But before we get there, which is November, here we are in August, day 165, and yet still no resolve in this. And, you know, you're intelligent enough to know and to see common sense that there is no way out of this at this particular stage. Militarily, nobody wants to go down that route either. So where does that leave us? Do you know what, though? And I'll get you a text and calls on that, 131-873. If you could think of a way out of this that would save face, by all means, please, you know, let us know. Use something that we could perhaps get from history. And I still think of the Cuban Missile Crisis, which is when we got to the closest we had been for mutually assured destruction for a long time. Nothing has happened since. And JFK managed to get Khrushchev to take an agreement that made both sides look like neither side lost out. But that was, what, 60-odd years ago? Can we go back there now? Can a deal like that happen? What do you think? 131-873. Joe just sent me a text, says, Phil, I don't know why you read out the nonsense from the Iranians and CNN reports, because they have a long record of being wrong about everything so far. That wasn't a CNN report, but I wasn't reading CNN copy, incidentally, when I was talking about that, Joe. And Joe, you're a clever man. What's your suggestion then? What's your idea for a way out of this deadlock that we've got going on at the moment? Or here's another scenario. Perhaps it goes back hundreds of years. If you look at some lessons from ancient Rome and Persia, maybe that'll give us an idea of the peace deal between Iran and the US. And I caught up with a professor in ancient history to talk about what lessons he can give us about going back to ancient Rome and Persia, and are we seeing a bit of history repeating? I'll get to that next, 2:30.
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5: 27-3 for you, Joe. Aussie Franks has brought in the other perspective, and this, I presume, did this one come from Al Jazeera? This is Iranian news, Turkey media. Okay. The official IRNA news agency discussed that Karmini and Pezeksian had a seven-hour-long meeting to discuss the challenges facing the country. This is the President Masoud, and I'm pretty sure I said his name wrong there, Pezeksian, who had the meeting about this. Maintaining unity and cohesion was the important advice the Supreme Leader of the Revolution emphasised, adding that the meeting primarily focused on people's livelihoods, employment and housing, as well as the problems caused by sanctions. And again, from Turkish media, Iran is engaged in a military conflict with Washington since the US and Israel launched a joint offensive against Tehran in February, fueling regional tensions. Iran retaliated with attacks targeting regional countries holding and hosting US military assets. So that is something that Aussie Frank just gave me. So there you go, Joe. We now have covered the news that came out of America and also the news that came out from Iran via Turkey. So I think we've covered everything fairly. Wouldn't you agree? However, let's get back to this. So I had a chat with Peter Edwell, who's an associate professor of ancient history at the Macquarie University, because he wrote a really interesting article about the comparisons right now between the peace deal and the conflict that's happening between Iran and the US, and that we could learn lessons going back from ancient Rome and Persia. Bring it forward to where we are now, take it back to where we were then, ancient Rome and Persian times, and there could be some similarities. So I asked him if he could elaborate on that for us.
16: Well, it's interesting in the case of sort of ancient Iran, just I think as we might see in modern Iran, or we can talk about the ancient Persian world that Iran was part of, is that it's got a particular type of geography, Iran itself, and it's quite a varied geography. It's quite large. It's a very large country, and it has quite a sort of a sense of nationhood, I think, that we might see even in antiquity. And so when you've got a foreign power that's sort of making attacks on it, and we certainly see a number of those cases in antiquity, so Alexander the Great, and then we see it with the Romans and later powers as well, is that there's a certain sort of nationhood, I think, that comes to the fore. And the idea that we're going to band together, even though the whatever regime might be ruling it could be seen as being oppressive to certain parts of the population, at least, people sort of seem to come together. And we're seeing that in Iran today. And so when you have any type of foreign power that tries to sort of assert dominance of some sort over Iran, it has all of these sorts of things to deal with. And I think that's probably one of the really interesting parallels between what we're seeing today and what we might see a number of occasions in antiquity.
17: Do you think that every deal that Iran goes into, they have memories of 247 before the Common Era, going back to the days of ancient Persia? Do they still feel that everything that they get put in front of them is actually some kind of subterfuge?
16: They have a sense of that, and I think they've been using, I think the regime has been using that sort of rhetoric a lot more lately, that and clearly they have when they've sort of really been quite overtly, particularly last year, but also into this year, demonstrating where it was that foreign Western powers had sort of tried to come in and assert dominance or even take control, and they'd been able to push them back, and that had great victories. In the case of Roman emperors, for example, had some great victories over Roman emperors. So the current regime sort of is drawing, I think, more and more on that image, and that there's a certain legitimacy that they get from doing that. And so the reality here too is, of course, is that while Trump and the Americans and the Israelis made all sorts of claims about what they were going to achieve, they haven't really achieved that. So it puts them, both powers, I think, in quite similar positions in terms of trying to sort of come up with some sort of peace deal. And the Iranians are in, I think, a fairly strong position compared with you might have thought, where they thought they might have been to begin with.
17: It's interesting you mentioned Roman emperors, because there have been a lot of comparisons between current situations. Going back to these ancient wars between Rome and Persia, were they similar situations as well? Was it to do with a power escalation between the two?
16: With regards to Rome and the Iranian empires, and we're talking here going from around the middle of the 1st century BCE all the way through to the 7th century CE, is that there's often a common element that they're fighting over, and a lot of it is over control of a very important kingdom that sort of sat between the two powers, and that was the Kingdom of Armenia. And they often went to war over Armenia. They went to war over Armenia really dozens of times. Sometimes that went the Romans' way. It absolutely did, say, in the 2nd century, but in the 3rd century, it really went the other way, and the Persians had great victories over the Romans, and they even captured one Roman emperor, Valerian. They captured him alive and took him back into captivity, and he was never heard of again. That's the only time that ever happened in Roman history, that an emperor was captured in battle and taken off by the enemy. So they draw on that type of rhetoric increasingly in a very strong way to demonstrate that these are the things that can happen when you try and take control of this quite vast and diverse territory, and you get things wrong.
17: Do you think then it's a case of misunderstanding what Iran, and even going back to Persia, what they want from conflicts, or is it more just a case of they can't be trusted?
16: Well, I think, and this is where we do see some of the differences, because we've got such big technological differences, and there have been all sorts of claims about what the Iranians have been up to in relation to espionage and trying to cause problems at an international level and certainly at a regional level. And so that's one of the things, certainly, that I think Israel has been really wanting to sort of try and deal with in all of this, and that the Americans have backed them in. So we've got certain situations like that I think are sort of different to antiquity. And then, of course, we've got the situation with oil, and oil's always, it's always going to loom pretty large. Certainly, while ever the world economy is still quite reliant on oil, it's going to loom pretty large when Iran is still a fairly major oil producer. Obviously, it can achieve what it's done in the Persian Gulf, and it's shown what it can do in terms of controlling the Straits of Hormuz. But in some ways, I almost think, is the resource of oil comparable to this very important kingdom of ancient Armenia that I was talking about before, and further south into what we we call Mesopotamia, and fighting over control over that very rich and resourceful territory and very strategic territory in a whole lot of different ways. Is it kind of almost like the ancient equivalent of the oil issue when it comes to it being such an important resource?
17: Just staying with Iran, do you think from their perspective that they see all of these deals as a sense of antagonism or injustice?
16: Well, I think there are issues there with both sides, aren't there? That if there are certain elements of a peace deal that you might strike a peace deal that sort of has an immediate effect and settles things down, and both sides can say, well, look, we won this and we won that, and et cetera, et cetera. But it can also, these types of arrangements can then sow the seeds of very long-term discord. And we certainly see that in antiquity. We see some examples of that, particularly, say, in one case between the Romans and the Persians at the end of the 3rd century, where the Romans really were on the front foot. And some of the things that they struck in a peace deal with the Persians at that stage really caused problems for them later on. And the Persians really held a long-term grudge over some of those arrangements. And it really caused problems then for the Romans in the 4th century. I mean, we can think about it in a completely different way in terms of, say, the Treaty of Versailles and the problems that the Treaty of Versailles caused with putting so much of the blame onto Germany. And then you see all of the things that happened through the 1920s in relation to that. And it really is probably one of the main causes in ultimately the Second World War. So, yeah, we can even see some sort of modern examples where you don't really, if you don't get these treaties and arrangements right, then what might be sort of some short-term gain can turn into some very long-term pain.
17: And you also mentioned in the article that the stalemates punctuated the entire time period before. But did any leader before this actually have some sense of peace with them? Did they manage to negotiate a longer lasting deal?
16: Well, it's interesting actually, because there's a strong sense with the Roman emperors that they're meant to be warriors. I think we get this generally with ancient empires and ancient imperial systems, that the leader is sort of meant to be seen as somebody who goes out and fights wars and wins glorious wars, and that's all important part of the presentation and how they maintain their power. And so, but we do get a Roman emperor in sort of the middle part of the 4th century who's not like that. And he's quite strategic. I think he sort of realizes that if we take the Persians on, they'd been gaining strength through the 4th century, then the likelihood is we're going to lose pretty badly. And so he is much more sort of canny, much more wary in terms of the way that he deals with them. He won't go on a major campaign against them. But what that ends up leading to for him, this is an individual known as Constantius II, is he gets a very bad press in the longer term because he's seen as weak. So the sources sort of talk about him as being weak and indecisive because he didn't go out and fight these major wars with the Persians. But he actually managed to hold the situation at bay for a lot longer than certainly his successor, who went to war against the Persians only not even within 2 years of coming to power, and suffered a disastrous defeat in Persia and was killed himself. So, but it's interesting how the legacy of someone who sort of tried to maybe look at it a little more long term and be a little more practical ended up being quite bad for him.
17: I wonder whether or not in 500 years' time, Peter, there'll be two people having this discussion on the radio going, what lessons could we have learned from 2026?
16: Well, exactly. I mean, these are some of the things I often think about with students. You know, it really is worth thinking about where will these things be in a certain period of time as a result of perhaps of what's happening now. I tend to think, let's hope this doesn't roll on for 500 years, but I think what will likely happen now is that this will roll on as a type of ongoing, long-term, rumbling, sort of on-again, off-again conflict. And so when something goes wrong, then people start bombing the other side. You know, there's calls for all those sorts of things, and we've seen Trump's preparedness to do that. The Iranians, if they feel like they've sort of been backed into a corner and an element of one of these arrangements isn't honoured, then they'll close the Straits of Hormuz again because they know how effective that is. And this could go on for a very long period of time like that. And I think, interestingly, what we see, say, particularly between the Romans and the different Persian regimes, is that it does have a sense of an ongoing conflict. Certainly, say, in the 6th and 7th centuries, that's pretty much what it is. It just goes on for that length of time. And it sort of ebbs and flows, but it certainly is a feature of it.
17: Great to talk to you, Peter. Thank you so much for your perspective.
16: No worries, Phil. Pleasure.
17: Peter Edwell there, Associate Professor in Ancient History at the Macquarie University. And Jill's on the phone in Melbourne. She's got some thoughts about that. I'll get to her next. It's 2:45.
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17: 12 minutes to 3, got the news coming up. Russell Setright on the way as well. 131873. It's the phone number. Donald Trump must have been listening because he just tweeted on his Truth Social. And I don't know whether or not you can say tweeted on Truth Social because they're different things, really, aren't they? And he does have some things in capital letters. So I shall shout those things, he said in capital letters, because I think that's the intonation of that. I see the representatives of the Islamic Republic of Iran are asking for compensation for the damage done to them during the last five military conflict, stated because, and here we go, they will not have a nuclear weapon. In capitals, even though it was never mentioned in any of our negotiations or meetings. But it is an interesting idea because now I'm likewise demanding compensation from Iran. So for all the people that they've killed and gravely wounded with their roadside bombs and many conflicts, for which they are famous, as initially led by the General Soleimani, including the families of those killed on the USS Cole and thousands of others killed in combat. So basically what he's saying is he wants some quid pro quo here, although he doesn't mention how much money Donald Trump would like in reparations.
5: after, I think Iran wanted 30 million as well. And I got another text just very quickly that came in from Joe, who says, let's look at something specific. The CNN report you played was about soaring gas prices in the USA. While gas prices are somewhat elevated in the US, Phil, they are still far below the level they were during the previous Biden administration. California foolishly gets its oil from Iraq, so it's significantly more affected by events in the Middle East than other US states. You're never going to hear that on CNN. Well, gas prices fluctuate significantly based on global crude oil markets. Gas prices dropped to low levels in Donald Trump's earlier term. However, they also made current prices higher than they were during large portions of Joe Biden's premiership. But also Joe Biden saw record high averages peaking in 2022 following Russia's invasion of Ukraine, but also declined through much of 23 and 24. That's the update on that. Jill, how are you this morning?
0: Oh, hello, Phil. Yeah, I'm not bad, thanks. I hope you're well.
5: I am, thank you.
0: I was kind of wondering the lecturer you just had on who was speaking about ancient Persia and ancient Rome. It was a very interesting journey back into history. What it's got to do with the current Iran war is really beyond me. The ancient Persians were Persian. They weren't Islamic. Iran is being dealt with right now. The mullahs are in charge, and the Islamic Republic of Iran is in charge. And, you know, talk of negotiations and a bit of military battle ages ago between the Romans and the Persians really, to my mind, has little to nothing to do with the current conflict. There was almost no military acknowledgement whatsoever. There was absolutely no reference to Islam. There was no reference to the Iranian mullah's belief in the 12th Imam and their overriding Islamic ambition to take control not only of the region but of the various areas around the region and beyond, as has been, you know, illustrated by their various terrorist operations in various countries, including Australia.
5: But what Peter was saying, Jill, was that Iran was historically known as Persia in the West, and it was the name given and used by the ancient Greeks and other outsiders in the southern region. So they called it Parsia or Persia, where the local people were calling their homeland Iran. So that's what he meant. That's where he came from in terms of the relationship between Persia and Iran.
0: Well, sure, but the fact is that, you know, the ancient Persians weren't Islamic, and Iran, the mullahs took over Iran. So it may have kept the name, but it doesn't mean they're not Persian, the people in charge. They're Islamic maniacs.
5: No, but the point he was making was that was the indigenous name used by people native to the Iranian plateau, was known as Iran. So he was drawing a parallel between why Persia and where we are at the moment in Iran, between the situation between the US and Rome. That's the parallel that he was drawing there.
0: Yes, no, I understand that that was the point that he was trying to make. I'm simply disagreeing that any of that was actually applicable.
5: Well, I guess because, you know, I know exactly the point you're making, and you're right that ideologies may have changed over history. But the point he was making was that the history behind Persia, then Iran, remains similar in terms of where they were in an epic battle with Rome, now in an epic battle with America.
0: I can't agree with that either, because neither Rome nor ancient Persia were apocalyptic and ready to take the entire world with them simply to control it via their respective ideology.
5: But their perspective of apocalyptic, though, could be completely different to our perspective of apocalyptic.
0: No, it's pretty plain. Iran declares it all the time. The actual Islamic beliefs of the mullahs in charge, the IRGC, is a particularly apocalyptic version of Islam, because they believe in the 12th Mahdi. And once the Mahdi arrives, then the entire world would belong to them. And,
5: yeah, but the problem was, the way they saw it, though, Jill, was that Rome was empirical, same to as the way they consider the United States is empirical as well. So they feel that that was the battle back then is the same as the battle that they're fighting right now. They are fighting an empirical nation that wants to control them. So that was the historical parallel.
0: Yeah, again, I disagree. That's not a parallel at all. I'm afraid that your lecturer has fallen into the position of being in possession of a hammer, therefore everything he looks at is a nail. I don't think at all. From what the way he was speaking and describing, because I did hear the entire conversation, not one thing of that except perhaps the fact that Rome was an empire and that they were in a war, regardless of the ideological nature of the conflict, that's about the only thing that you can claim is similar. Iran is very definitely out to conquer the world in the nature of Islam, and it may be only the one big branch of it, but it certainly managed to attack many, many countries, not just the US. It's attacked many countries within the Middle East itself.
5: Jill, I've got to get to the news.
0: I don't think it's pretending that any of them are part of America, even though they're focusing mainly on the bases.
5: Jill, you are well educated and you know where you're coming from with your opinion, and I appreciate that, but if I don't get to the news on time, I'm going to be in more trouble than anybody else on this planet. Jill, you're welcome to ring anytime. Thank you so much.
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5: By the way, the way, Jill, a couple of people agree with you on both text and email when you rang through before. 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
11: Hello, I'm Chelsea Bowden. Western Columbia has been rocked by a magnitude 7.4 earthquake. Shaking was felt across the country as well as in neighbouring Venezuela, Ecuador and Panama. It's understood at least 20 people have died and several buildings have collapsed. It comes less than 2 months after twin quakes devastated parts of Venezuela, killing more than 6,000 people. Gambling reform, the government's tax changes and immigration issues will dominate federal parliament over the next fortnight. The Prime Minister has addressed his colleagues in Canberra after the five-week parliamentary break. The latest opinion poll shows support for Labor is dwindling as One Nation makes inroads and the coalition struggles. Anthony Albanese claims he's not focused on the polls.
12: The legislation that we will be having in this second half of the year will set us up to go into 2027 even stronger as we go forward. Not talking Australia down, but building Australia up.
11: Police investigating attacks on men linked to dating apps in Victoria have made a further 5 arrests. It brings the total number of people arrested over the attacks to 47. Police say groups of offenders have been posing as legitimate users of the platforms to lure men into meeting them. The victims are then assaulted, robbed, and subjected to homophobic comments. Sydney Airport passengers are being assured air traffic controller staffing challenges will be improved by next month. Hundreds of flights were delayed on Friday and Saturday after several air services staff unexpectedly called in sick. Federal Transport Minister Catherine King says she's pleased to see the agency hiring more staff to resolve the issues.
13: The fact that we've got 91 new air traffic controllers in the system, 95 coming on board this year, really aggressively recruiting and retaining staff as well.
11: ASIC says car owners should challenge their insurers over steep premium hikes after finding many companies were raising prices faster than inflation. A report released by the government regulator found insurers increased premiums on average by 8% in the 2025 financial year, with none of the 8 insurers reviewed explaining the reasons behind the premium calculations to their customers. And there's been a second fatal shooting in Thailand in just 3 days. A former member of parliament opened fire at a local government building near Bangkok, killing one man and injuring another. A school shooting in the same region on Friday left 9 people, including the 14-year-old shooter, dead.
28: Denture Solutions. Dentures so comfortable, you'll forget you even have them. 994RO, your sport now.
11: St Kilda star Nazaya Wanganeen-Millera has been ruled out for the remainder of the home and away season, with scans confirming he suffered a moderate grade hamstring strain in Sunday's clash with Carlton. Adelaide Crows great Taylor Walker will retire at the end of the season. And 4-time premiership winner Brian To'o is the latest big-name recruit for the NRL new boys, the PNG Chiefs. The champion Panthers winger has signed a 3-year deal, starting with the club's debut season of 2028. Bulldogs utility Kurt Mann is confident former Panthers at his club, including captain Stephen Crichton, won't be joining To'o.
14: I think the boys are all pretty safe and secure here. We have a good group here and everyone enjoys each other's company. Those boys that left the Panthers and ended up here, they're pretty crucial to what we're doing here.
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16: Hey guys, it's Nikki again from Spencey's Barbershop. 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I have my own range, including shampoos, texture powders and sea salt sprays, and also beard butters. It's walk-ins only, so grab a drink while you're waiting. 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

0: And photographs on their albums were always very interesting. I think that album cover with the handshake and the burning and the flame, that you could see that on a number of different levels. Looking into it, you could put a lot of metaphors into that. Perhaps that's the way that they were thinking about the music industry business, the record company, who knows.
1: Can I get you to hang on? I have a new segment, and it's called Unusual Records with Nicholas. And if you're quite happy to be part of this new segment where I do all the work, and then you can take the credit for it.
0: Oh, I don't want to take the credit for it. I just want to be a participant, and it sounds fascinating. Yes,
1: right, okay. So, working with Ozzy Frank, I do all the work, and he takes the credit. So I just thought, that was my place in society. But, okay, hold on, because I have a record in the very first segment of Nicholas's Unusual Record of the Week, which I'm going to pick, unless, of course, you want to source some material as well. And this is based on a conversation you and I had on Friday morning. After this, you don't mind hanging on?
0: Yeah, I'll hang on, yeah.
1: Okay. Nicholas's very first Unusual Record of the Week, a brand new segment on the first record after this, and then we'll get to Russell Set Right, 20 past three.
2: 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And there's the one we spin each morning on 4RO, thanks to Harvey Norman Electrical and Computers. Where would we be without the wheel? And what would we do without the 4RO Wonder Wheel? Thanks to Harvey Norman Electrical and Computers on the Talk of Central Queensland, 990 4RO.

0: The work week's done. You've had enough. 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
5: 3:23. I've upset Aussie Frank. He just said to me through the intercom in his most assertive voice, he said, "I do things." I said, "Mate, don't listen to anything Phil says on the radio. It's just shtick. I just say things to get it through 5.5 hours and then I go home." He said, "But I do lots of work." So just for the record, that really stuck in his craw there. Yes, Aussie Frank does lots of work. Graham, who's Scottish, couldn't... I could say anything. Yeah, he's laughing over there. Graham, who's Scottish, couldn't care. He said to me, "Oh, I'm feeling a bit tired." I've never seen Scottish Graham, who is Scottish, being so half-assed about this show ever. I mean, talk about don't care. He makes... There's no point yelling at me through the intercom. The listeners can't hear you, so I have the power. But, you know, honestly... You make Aussie Frank look industrious, and you did absolutely nothing. Let's get back to Nicholas. This is the new segment. By the way, Joe says best album covers, Sgt. Pepper's and Abbey Road. And one more here from Michael. Is it possible this war between the US and Iran lingers on until Trump's term is up in 2.5 years' time? Ground troops would finish Trump politically, so he's currently trapped. Trump's approval's at an all-time low with the economy suffering and crime's also a problem. That was Michael. Now, having read that out, a lot of people are going to go, TDS, Phil. How could you say that? Well, I didn't. Michael said that, but we get all opinions on both sides on the show, and we all live happily ever after. Are you ready for the segment?
6: Indeed, I am.
5: I thought we'd do this every week because, you know, people love hearing from you and love it when you talk about music as well. This is an unusual record segment. And so the first one we're going to start off with is based on the conversation you had last Friday when you were asking about the shoe ad that we run on the air and what's going on with the woman who is unhappy with the woman at number 42, whatever it was. Do you remember that?
6: Yes, I remember that. Yeah, that ad for the shoe company that's based in the North Shore in Manly.
5: Sydney. So did you hear people's responses to that or did you go back to bed?
6: You need to remind me, perhaps.
5: You weren't listening. I knew you weren't listening because I thought you'd respond straight away. But that's okay. I don't mind. So further to that, and with that in mind, here is our very first of Nicholas's unusual records, in brackets, as supplied by Phil, who also does all the work, even though Aussie Frank claims he does some, but really does nothing, end of brackets. This is in the 50s. This was an idea they had. If you were to leave the house... You would put on the Not In record. So I would run the full side of one album, which would be about 45 minutes. So that would make burglars think as they walked past the house. And this is a true story. It would make burglars think as they walked past the house that there was someone in the house having a conversation and therefore don't break into the house. Okay?
6: Oh, I see. Right.
5: So it's called the Not In Record from the 50s. But what's interesting about this is the script. I don't know if they got two actors to get on and improvise or whether or not they had a script to read. But can I tell you this? If I heard this record being played outside, I would want to knock on the door and sit in the lounge room and listen to the conversation between the husband and the wife, because it's fascinating and it draws so many different questions. Are you ready? And I'll stop it when we can discuss something. But here, this is the first side. You leave the house, you put on the Not In Record, husband and wife have a conversation. Here we go.
7: Oh, did I tell you about Marjorie?
8: Marjorie? Which Marjorie?
7: Marjorie, the one that lives a few blocks away. She's got a big, big family.
8: Yeah, what about her?
7: Well, she's going away on a vacation all by herself, Sally told me.
8: Well, she needs some rest with those six kids. I don't blame her.
5: Okay, let's get into the first part here. What the hell is going on? And why has she got six kids?
6: Well, it raises some interesting questions about who Marjorie is. I mean, do they have just a casual acquaintance with her? It seems that way. Or does the lady in that conversation know much more about Marjorie that she hasn't revealed to her husband?
5: Well, let's keep going.
6: Is Marjorie having an affair?
5: Well, let's keep going.
6: Time off from the kids.
5: This is the continuation. We're only into 20 seconds of side one. All right.
8: Well, what do you think it is?
7: Well, I don't know, but I bet they're getting divorced or something.
8: Oh, come on now. You always got to meddle in everybody's affairs.
7: Well, they probably are.
8: Who are you to judge?
7: Well, I'm not judging. I mean, somebody's going away on a vacation and leaving their husband and children. What does that say?
5: Well, what does that say?
6: Well, this was recorded in the 1950s, wasn't it?
5: 1950s.
6: That would have made a fascinating basis for a television show or a comedy even, but I think that would have been a bit too hot for the 1950s.
5: Too hot, yeah, I know. And again, let's go back to the point of this record. It's two people talking. They could have had two people just mumbling to each other just to convince the burglars that you weren't home. But something tells me the copywriter who wrote the script for this record is basing this on his own or her own personal life. Let's keep going. Here we go. The Not In Record.
8: Well, don't you have anything better to do and think about things like that?
7: I have a lot of better things to do, and I get them done.
8: You know, I bet you if you knew the real reason, it wouldn't be anything like what you think.
5: Well, what do you think the real reason is?
6: Well, that raises a lot of questions as well. So it could the thing is that the underlying theme of this conversation could go into so many different tangents.
5: All right, let's go back to it.
7: The kids always look a mess. They're always not taken care of. They're always yelling and breaking things. So right there's something unhappy going on. He's an unhappy guy, so all of a sudden she's leaving. I just think they're getting divorced, that's all.
8: Well, how do you know he's that unhappy?
7: Well, it just seems that they are. And she never has much to say to any of us. I'm just telling you about it and asking you what you think, and you don't have to accuse me of being somebody vicious.
8: But you're always gossiping.
5: Well, there you go. Let's leave that. That's like, what, 1 minute 20 into 45 minutes. I honestly would knock on the door, and if they weren't there, I'd break in, not to steal anything. But honestly, I'd sit there on the couch. I'd want to know, well, what exactly is going on?
6: To get involved in the conversation.
5: You would, wouldn't you? You want to interrupt the record.
6: You know what's fascinating about it? The woman is trying in her own limited way to explore or to get insights into a possibly failed relationship, right, between her neighbours. And this is construed as simply gossip by the man in this dialogue.
5: Yeah.
6: And it says so much about the way that perhaps women's intuition perhaps was dismissed altogether at that period of time.
5: You are so clever. You see, this is why I have you on this show. Okay, well, we could discuss this more, but we won't because I've got to go and Russell Setright's coming up. But this has been the very first of Nicholas's Record of the Week. Next week, I've got a really good one for you. And this is kind of like a Steve Irwin. This one goes back to the 60s. And it's a wildlife bloke. But he goes and interrupts wild animals while they're doing it.
6: That is fascinating.
5: Right. Wow. Right. And he's recording it. He records it because he wants to bring you the sounds of the wild. But his idea of the sounds of the wild is when it gets really wild. So that's
6: really
5: next
6: raunchy.
5: Week. Really raunchy. I thought that'd be right up your alley.
6: You know what? That book, that could be an R-rated version of David Attenborough's.
5: It's way before David even started putting his foot into the jungle. Yeah.
6: This
5: all right.
6: is fascinating.
5: I thought you'd like this segment.
6: Does this come from the archives of 2GB?
5: I don't even think that got played on 2GB. It's from my own special.
6: I'm just thinking because you've had commercial breaks where 100 years of 2GB broadcasting has been commemorated. Mm. I just thought maybe you've dwelled into the archives of 2GB.
5: No, that's from my personal stash. We'll have
6: that
5: more.
6: That's fascinating.
5: Next Tuesday morning, okay?
6: Tuesday morning, then.
5: But let's talk before then, because we've got to talk, obviously, Thursday morning about, gravity and stuff like that. 27 to 4, Russell Setright's next. CQ.

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8: 24 to 4. Hello, Margaret. Phil, could Nicholas please inform us of his background, his current job and his educational status? Well, it's very hard to get any information out of Nicholas. He's somewhat of the enigma, as you would know, Margaret. Phil Harry says 5-hour shifts are not easy to do. Hallelujah. Thank you for recognising that. And by the way, 5.5 if you want to go the whole distance. And Glenn says, Phil, sorry, didn't like my text. I loved your text. But anyway, says my favourite two album covers are Disraeli Gears by Cream and Fireball by Deep Purple. Did one of the guys from Deep Purple just pass away on the weekend too? Okay, we'll get to some music news for you in just a moment. But now it is this time on a Tuesday morning when the good Russell Setright joins us.
9: And now, health and well-being with our resident naturopath, Russell Setright.
8: Morning, Russell. How are you?
10: I'm going very well, thanks, Phil. And yourself?
8: I'm okay. I got a message from Sonia a couple of weeks ago, a text with a question. And I've been meaning to get to you with this question because Sonia's got low protein levels and she wants to know how she can get higher protein levels. And also, because she doesn't have milk, she said, is there anything in plant-based protein? Is it as good as your other protein because it doesn't have whey in it?
10: Right. Well, that's a lot of leading questions in that one. First, yes, protein is very... See, a lot of people don't understand that protein is needed for making enzymes, hormones, antibodies and other molecules in the body, apart from building muscle. That's what a lot of people think is just muscle, but it's a lot more than that. The best sources of protein are animal sources. There's no denying that. And whey protein's good, but there are vegetarian sources, and the best, most studied is soy protein. And that has all the amino acids that build up to be a total protein. You can do it that way without whey powder. And so if you get a soy-based one, quite often they have chickpeas in it as well. The chickpeas by themselves, the amino acid count with the 9 essential amino acids is not that good. So a mixture of vegetarian proteins is a better way of doing it. whereas you're getting it all with the whey protein, or certainly you're getting it with milk, fish, meat, and eggs type of thing is the other way of getting it.
11: Okay, so why does our body need protein, and how do we know, apart from a blood test?
10: Well, the blood test is not going to tell you much because they don't do that unless you get a specialised one.
11: Oh, okay.
10: So when you go to your GP, that's not going to tell you if you are getting enough protein, and you need them to balance the diet, and they don't study nutrition, so they probably can't give you that advice directly off the top of their head. But what you need, if you're younger, you're looking at 1 to 1.2 grams of protein per kilogram of body weight. Now, as you get older, well, sorry, that's for people who are over 60. If you're younger, say 19 to 70, 0.84 grams of protein per kilogram of body weight for men, and 0.75 grams of protein per kilogram of body weight for women per day. That probably adds up to between 60 and 70 kilograms a day. We won't start talking about weight, but those people who want to work that out, just multiply that by your weight and you've got your daily intake. But when you get older, say over 70, you need quite a bit more. So you're up around the 1.2 kilograms per kilogram, grams per kilogram per body weight per day. So that equals around about 80 to 90 grams of protein a day as you're getting older. So quite often we think, oh, younger, we're building muscle, we need more. You actually need more as you're older to maintain that muscle because you don't absorb it as well and it's not utilised as easily. Now, animal protein is better absorbed, use the word absorbed, but metabolized is a better word, compared to plant protein, which is contains anti-nutrients and isn't as absorbed as well. So you probably need a little bit more, but you definitely can do it out of a vegetarian diet. You just got to be a little bit more careful how you put it together.
11: What does protein do exactly for the body, Russell?
10: Okay, when it breaks down, it actually it's a combination of amino acids to maintain and repair muscle and other tissues in the body. It also is essential for manufacture of enzymes, hormones, antibodies, which are vital for well-being. So apart from helping muscle tissue grow and maintaining muscle mass, it has a myriad of other things in the body that are essential for your well-being, your antibodies, for your immune function, and for proper hormonal function.
11: So it's pretty obvious then if you've got low protein, your body will let you know.
10: As you're getting older, one of the ones is muscle wastage. And the studies done in Australia have shown that the average person over the age of 60 is not getting enough protein in their diets. So it is a problem. And people eat less as they're getting older, not more. And in that drop in what they're doing, particularly with the intake of fast foods, which have got lots of calories but not much nutrient, the protein levels are dropping down. People are tend to be eating more carbohydrate, so breads and buns and so on, and they're very low in protein. So we need to, if you're having eggs, fish, chicken and meat, you're getting a good lot of protein. If you're going to do it vegetarian, that's fine, but really work on it and add it up so you're getting the amount of protein that you need per kilogram of body weight. Otherwise, you'll start to suffer, and it's very important to get that up. It's more difficult as a vegetarian. I was a vegetarian for 10 years, so I found it a little bit harder. And where it was difficult was when you went out for dinner with friends, they say, oh, you're a vegetarian, what do you eat? Lettuce leaves, you know. I had no idea on how to serve you proper. So it can definitely be done, but you need to do it properly and spend a bit more time in getting that balance, because there's a lot of so-called vegetarian dishes out there that really don't give you the cross-section of vitamins and minerals and protein that you need for a healthy diet.
11: And as we get older, we suffer from something called muscle atrophy, which is where the muscles shrink. Can adding a protein supplement to this help?
10: Yes, the studies have actually shown that protein supplements, in fact, do help, and they're available in both vegetarian and normal omnivore class, because the omnivore ones normally have got a mixture in them as well. And they, to build your protein level up, if you're not getting it out of your normal eating, because the cost of, a steak now, I suppose, is very expensive. And sometimes the supplementation works out as a better way of doing it. But do your balance on that. As I said, we've given some ideas. So if you're getting older, 1.1 or just over a gram, per kilogram of body weight for people who are over the age of 70. We know we've got a few of them listening to us in the show, and I think that they need to look closely at their diet. It's not hard to do when you buy your food, read the label, work out how much protein's in it, multiply that by your body weight, and you'll know that you're not getting enough or you're getting what you need.
11: Always good advice, Russell. I really appreciate it, mate.
10: My pleasure. Everyone have a good morning. We've got a bit of a cold one around Australia today, so I don't know if we want to enjoy the cold weather or be careful, though. Slippy roads and lots of rain.
11: Good points. Thank you very much, Russell Setright. Music news after this at 16 to 4.
12: 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You can smell it in the air. Finals time in the NRL. And that other smell lingering? The big feast you can win thanks to Coco Brew. 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
11: 12 to 4, George says, further unravelling the mystery of Nicholas. Nicholas is of Greek background. Well, I didn't know that. You're one step ahead of us. Today's August the 11th. I've got some music news and I've picked a song that I think you're going to love. I know I'm taking a risk on this, but nonetheless. Sad news on this day, August 11, 2011, Janie Lane, lead singer of the band Warrant, died after a long addiction to alcohol and drugs at the age of 47. He wrote the song Cherry Pie. You know the song by Warrant? But believe it or not, he wishes he never, ever even heard of that song.
18: You gotta give me a signal like love in an elevator. I need something like that. So that night I wrote Cherry Pie. Then all of a sudden, the album's called Cherry Pie. The record's called Cherry Pie. I'm doing Cherry Pie eating contests. The single's Cherry Pie, right? And my legacy's Cherry Pie. Everything about me is Cherry Pie. I'm a Cherry Pie guy.
11: See, you release a song called Cherry Pie, you're going to an FM radio breakfast show, they're going to make you eat cherry pie, whether you want to or not. On this day in 1995, the song Gangster's Paradise charted as a result of the movie starring Michelle Pfeiffer. But there's something you might not know about Coolio, Gangster's Paradise, and I'll show it to you. Firstly, though, Coolio, bit of this.

0: song. Although some random thing played from God knows where in the middle of that. Hope it didn't spoil the enjoyment of the fantastic Band on the Run to celebrate that anniversary. The band going out on the road as a three-piece. Glad you enjoyed it too. Thanks for the text, Wayne.
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8: Hello, I'm Chelsea Bowden. Most economists believe interest rates will stay on hold at 4.35% today when the RBA announces its next rate move. Westpac is the latest major lender to report a fall in mortgage applications. Opposition leader Angus Taylor says the government's budget measures are sapping confidence.
9: Interest rates are too high for hardworking Australians, and we see people with a mortgage paying over $30,000 more than they were before Labor came to power. Interest rates are too high, and that's because inflation is too high.
8: Meanwhile, the Prime Minister has held talks with the opposition leader to try and reach a compromise on various policy issues. Anthony Albanese and Angus Taylor have struck a deal to reduce the ballooning cost of the National Disability Insurance Scheme. Work is also being done to reach agreements on gambling reforms and a proposed levy on tech companies to fund local journalism. A magnitude 7.4 earthquake has caused significant damage in Western Colombia. Shaking was felt across the country, as well as in neighbouring Venezuela, Ecuador and Panama. It's understood at least 20 people have died and several buildings have collapsed. It comes less than 2 months after twin quakes devastated parts of Venezuela, killing more than 6,000 people. Five people have been arrested as part of an investigation into homophobic attacks in Victoria. Jamel Wells reports.
10: The males aged between 16 and 18 have been arrested over 11 incidents in the Greater Dandenong area. They face charges including kidnapping, sexual assault and armed robbery. Police say there have been 113 reports of similar attacks across Victoria since 2024, with 47 arrests. Officers say groups of offenders have been posing as legitimate users of social media and dating apps to lure men into meeting them. Jamel Wells reporting.
8: A child has died after being struck by a car near Queensland's Sunshine Coast. The forensic crash unit was called to the crash in Sippy Downs on Monday afternoon. Investigations are ongoing. A New South Wales man has been jailed for up to 11 and a half years for helping import almost 500 kilograms of methamphetamine into Australia. Federal police say the 37-year-old was part of a criminal syndicate. And public sector union boss Melissa Donnelly will become the new head of the Australian Council of Trade Unions. Former ACTU Secretary Sally McManus and President Michelle O'Neill announced their resignations late last month. Ms Donnelly says the cost of living and the AI boom will be priorities when she starts at the end of August.
7: First wash free. 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
8: Australian test opener Jake Weatherald admits he's under pressure to score runs in this week's first test against Bangladesh in Darwin. Cricket legend Mark Waugh believes a lean series against the Tigers will see Weatherald miss Australia's upcoming tour of South Africa. The 31-year-old agrees.
11: When someone like Mark Waugh says that, it's just probably stating the obvious, isn't he? You know, you are required to make runs all the time when you go out there, and I've got a good opportunity to play two games, hopefully, and make runs, get four innings to do that. If I don't do that, then yeah, I'll put fate in someone else's hands.
8: In the AFL, Geelong has held an emergency board meeting to work out its response to the AFL over the concussion waiver scandal. The Cats have until close of business today to explain themselves. And the PNG Chiefs have announced another big signing for 2028, with Panthers winger Brian To'o inking a 3-year deal.
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19: Starting today at 8 degrees as we get into a fine and sunny day with the top 28 degrees in Rockhampton. Yeppoon, 11 to 25. Gladstone, 10 to 27. And Billabilla, 2 to 26 degrees.
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0: Right, here we go. Tuesday morning.

0: enough after 19 years with the Crows. So he's going to retire. Tex Walker retiring at the end of the season after 19 seasons with the Crows. 316 games he played, 700 plus goals. So well done to him. Let's hope he gets a golden boot for his retirement. All right, 16 past four. Can you shed any light on whether or not you're getting to these ride and share car parks before sun's up just to get a place? And anybody paying something like $400 a week to park their car in Sydney? Let me know about it.
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7: 19 past four. Jeffrey just sent me an email saying, Phil, did you notice that Wings songs have aged much better than most Beatles songs? I absolutely agree with you. And I still stand by the fact that I prefer Wings over Beatles, to which a lot of people just think that, how could you say that? That's blasphemy. I say, well, I prefer the Wings songs. I thought the Beatles songs were okay for their time, but as Jeffrey said there, the Wings songs seem to withstand the test of time longer. To which people, I'm sure, are now going to disagree with me, but even perhaps more contentious, I think that Nickelback are a far superior band to the Foo Fighters. There you go, I said it. People go, well, how can you say that? Nickelback? A better band than the Foo Fighters? I think that. I think that the Foo Fighters, had they not had a drummer who'd been in Nirvana, certainly wouldn't be as popular as they are now. 19 minutes past four. Few people overnight have done their census forms. They said it wasn't too hard. They should have a kind of record for who can get their census form done in the quickest amount of time. Because I think I had somebody who said they did it in 10 minutes this morning, which I didn't think was possible. I think the average time we were told was around 25 minutes. Also had a couple of people who said that they didn't tell the truth when it came to the birthday because they were worried about

0: with many saying it was pointless. 26 to 5. Any thoughts on polls? 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
0: Hello, Glenn. He says on the text, Phil, I did some research. Nobody from Deep Purple died. Were you talking about the singer and front man, Glenn Hughes, announcing his retirement from touring? Yes, that's what I was talking about, Glenn. I remember seeing something in the news over the weekend. I think Glenn is in that stage now of being really ill. I think that's the issue, and that's why he's had to retire. Still on music, this one from Clayton in Goulburn says, Phil, I agree with you 100%. Not the agreement I was expecting, to be honest. I think Chad Kroeger from Nickelback is one of the best rock vocalists of our time. Straight ahead of Dave Grohl, said Clayton. You know, I still think that, and it's contentious, but Nickelback, far better. Superior band to Foo Fighters. If you've seen Nickelback live, you'd probably agree with me too. Somebody else mentioned through on the text when we had Ben Fordham's dog Roger barking during the news there, which I thought was fantastic too. Well, I love that dog. But Lachlan said, I think we may have had another Barnaby Joyce moment there. Yeah, what we should have had when Ben's dog Roger started barking was this.
9: Are you really comfortable with...
0: Well, probably not that, because that's not the piece I was looking for. But anyway, Barnaby yelling at the dog. Was that, is that that bit there too, is it? Oh, okay, right.
9: Are you really right, comfortable with where she is taking you?
10: I think, sit down! Sorry, the dog.
0: That would have been the bit that we should have played there too. Jerry from Sutherland said, I really enjoyed that chat about the polls. That was excellent. However, please don't abandon your normal nonsense. Oh, you want nonsense? Cool, we can do a bit of that too before I get to the phone on 131 873. And this one pertains to the Prime Minister, Anthony Albanese, and his appearance in that cringeworthy podcast discussing the Japanese Prime Minister's melons. in official correspondence, it's back in the news because Japan have formally raised the appearance, and the Albanese

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8: All right, coming up to the news at 5. Ben Fordham on the way on Sydney's 2GB. Jason Matthews on 4BC. That's in half an hour's time. 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
9: Good morning, I'm Dusty Fitzpatrick. More than 100 people are dead after a 7.4 magnitude earthquake hit Western Colombia. Buildings have collapsed and rescue efforts are now underway to free those trapped under the rubble. Shaking was felt across the country, as well as in Venezuela, Ecuador and Panama. The Reserve Bank Board will today announce its next interest rate move. Most economists believe rates will stay on hold at 4.35%. Westpac is the latest major lender to report a fall in mortgage applications. Opposition leader Angus Taylor says the government's budget measures are sapping confidence.
10: Interest rates are too high for hardworking Australians, and we see people with a mortgage paying over $30,000 more than they were before Labor came to power. Interest rates are too high, and that's because inflation is too high.
9: The federal government is confident legislation will pass next week to reduce the cost of the NDIS. The government wants to shave billions from the scheme by tightening eligibility criteria. Labor believes the coalition will back the deal. Passengers at Sydney Airport are being assured air traffic control staffing challenges will be improved by next month. Hundreds of flights were delayed by Friday and Saturday after staff called in sick. Federal Transport Minister Catherine King says more staff are being hired.
11: The fact that we've got 91 new air traffic controllers in the system, 95 coming on board this year, really aggressively recruiting and retaining staff as well.
9: Five people have been arrested as part of investigation into homophobic attacks in Victoria. Jamel Wells has the details.
2: The males aged between 16 and 18 have been arrested over 11 incidents in the greater Dandenong area. They face charges including kidnapping, sexual assault and armed robbery. Police say there have been 113 reports of similar attacks across Victoria since 2024, with 47 arrests. Officers say groups of offenders have been posing as legitimate users of social media and dating apps to lure men into meeting them. Jamel Wells reporting.
9: A New South Wales man's been jailed for up to 11 and a half years for helping import almost 500 kilograms of methamphetamine into Australia. Federal police say the 37-year-old was part of a criminal syndicate. Australians are being reminded to fill out the compulsory census tonight. The data is used by the government and business to get a broad view of the country. And Gold Coast-based women's fashion brand Proud Poppy has closed some stores and moved into voluntary administration. Stores have been closed at Shell Harbour and Wagga in New South Wales, and Sale, Doncaster and Shepparton in Victoria. Checking the markets, the Dow Jones trading down, as well as the NASDAQ, one Aussie dollar buying 70 US cents.
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9: Geelong has held an emergency board meeting to work out its response to the AFL over the concussion waiver scandal. The Cats have until close of business today. Four-time premiership winner Brian To'o is the latest big-name recruit for the new NRL team, the PNG Chiefs. The champion Panthers winger has signed a three-year deal. Bulldogs utility Kurt Mann is confident former Panthers at his club, including captain Stephen Crichton, won't join To'o in Port Moresby.
12: I think the boys are all pretty safe and secure here. We have a good group here, and everyone enjoys each other's company. Those boys that left the Panthers and ended up here, they're pretty crucial to what we're doing here.
9: And the Perth Wildcats have confirmed the return of veteran centre Angus Brandt on a one-year contract. That is the very latest news and sport.
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5: Starting today at 8 degrees as we get into a fine and sunny day with the top 28 degrees in Rockhampton. Yeppoon, 11 to 25. Gladstone, 10 to 27. And Billabilla, 2 to 26 degrees.
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6: Ben's on his way with Roger the dog. I'm going to have to be a dog botherer again. If you have a dog in my vicinity, I can't help myself. I have to go and say hello to the dog. It's just, I have to smile at people's dogs. I don't know what it is, so it's Ben's fault. I'm going to be hanging around his studio this morning. Ben Fordham on the way on 2GB at 5:30. In Brisbane, 4BC, Jason Matthews is doing a sterling job. He's coming up as well. 8 minutes past five. Tiffany said on the text, and we're talking about pre-game entertainment at the footy. She says, I'm a die-hard Sydney Swans fan. However, they do carry on about the LGBTQI community. So Kylie Minogue's entertainment makes sense. Well, it'd be Kylie Minogue at the AFL. But also, a couple of other texts that have come through, including John, who said, Phil, an idea for the NRL Grand Final. What about an Aussie super band? And you could have Brandy and Knowlesy and John Stevens, Guy Sebastian and Jessica Mowboy, G Flip, Amy Shark, etc., playing a mega mix of Aussie classics. I see there could be a problem with that. I like what you did there, but I think one or two of those people would cause a problem. Now, I don't know as much about sport or halftime entertainment, but I do know about the kind of music that I think NRL fans, and it's, you know, in this particular case, talk about NRL fans. If you want to have an NRL entertainment situation where everyone's happy, right, in my opinion, where everyone's happy and no one gets upset, then here's my list of the bands. If they had the dollar to do it, they could go no wrong with Metallica. Simple as that. No one's going to complain at all. No one's going to be going on the forums going, well, that was awful. But also Iron Maiden. Again, I think I know a little bit about the average, you know, what, 40, 50-year-old bloke, maybe not so much the younger generation, but they're probably into it as well, who would be very interested in seeing, you know, a full-on, hardcore, true rock band out on stage. So in that case, I've also put Alice Cooper. If you've got the money, Alice Cooper comes out, he does Schools Out or Poison, people would love it. Foo Fighters, that's a given. Pearl Jam, if you've got the money, you get. Imagine that, Pearl Jam does a live. The crowd go crazy. No bad feedback, no bad. I don't know how much it costs, what the budget is for your entertainment at the NRL, but I imagine it'd be quite X-y, so they'd have some decent coin around. And Red Hot Chili Peppers would be my other one too. But it would have to be the Red Hot Chili Peppers that play the good stuff. None of this sort of, you know, middle of the road stuff that they're into these days. 0460 873 873 131 873 is the phone number. 5:10. Census Day. We'll all be talking about that a little bit later on tonight. But as I mentioned before, when I was talking about if you've got kids growing up and you have found yourself in the situation where you are the bank of mum and dad, I spoke to Marilla Atherton, who's a lecturer in law at the University of Newcastle, because she wrote an article about whether or not it's a gift or a loan that parents are trying to use to buy their kids a home. And there's one main issue about this, and I wanted to know from Marilla what that was.
9: Our research, Phil, is showing that when children are adults and they've got elderly parents, that they aren't communicating well and they're not putting anything in writing.
10: When you say putting things in writing, what do you mean by that, and how legally binding is that?
9: Let's just go back to talking about a gift. A gift doesn't require repayment. And a loan does. And so over time, those meanings can change. So you can imagine, you know, that there's been money transferred. At the beginning, it might have been thought to be a gift, but one of the parties has decided it was a loan. And the opposite can occur too. So it just gets very complicated. The documentation for the agreement can be informal in an email. It could be formal and drafted by a solicitor. But it's always a good idea to put it in writing because, as you can imagine, as people get older, their understandings of what happened might change.
10: I imagine then that it's probably the parents who may change their mind on what the idea of the money was in the long run, and they might think, well, I'm hoping to get that back.
9: That's right. They may not have communicated well at the very beginning. You know, it might have been a spur of the moment thing where they decided to do, you know, a transfer to help, which is getting more common because, you know, we're in a sort of cost of living crisis. We've got ongoing costs of buying your first home have exceeded our expectations. And this means that within our family relationships, even though, you know, it might have been informally stated that this money would be a certain gift or a loan, it's always better to put it in writing. And that just shows if you need that money to come back to you. So that's the basic thing, Phil.
10: Yeah, difficult position for a parent to be in. So let's break it down then with the gift firstly. What counts as a gift?
9: This can take all sorts of aspects and meanings. So a gift could be, you know, the actual transfer of cash. It could be that there's a transfer of something else in terms of a property or an asset. And it could also mean that they're gifting sort of free rent within their house while that young person is going out to save and work and accumulate money for a purchase.
10: If you're giving a gift to your children, then under Australian law, this is known as a presumption of advancement. So would you want to get that terminology in some kind of email?
9: No, that's what the law sees it as, you know, with a gift from a parent to a child. But that's flexing in its meaning when the children are adult children. So it's a kind of protective thing for the older parents, because if it is a gift from a parent to a child, then it's for the parent to prove that. So as the child gets to be an adult child, like we're seeing with home ownership and transfer of funds, that older person is in a vulnerable position. They could be, you know, suffering from a multiple of adversities. So that's kind of flexing. So in the old days, and yes, in the 1700s, this presumption of advancement was seen in the common law. That's changing in Australia a little bit over time. In Canada, for example, they've totally abolished it between a parent and an adult child. So, you know, that is what it's known as, and this is what we're discussing. Yes, we wouldn't put that into documentation so much. It's just capturing what that transfer of funds or that gift of non-funds is meant to mean.
10: So how would a parent explain then what the difference is between the gift or a loan?
9: Well, they would just say that this money requires repayment or it doesn't.
10: That simple.
9: Yes, and if it does require a payment, we would say over what period of time, what increments, and if interest is required as well.
10: It really does give new meaning to the bank of mum and dad, doesn't it? If you look at it, you know, along those terms.
9: Yes.
10: Well, hopefully we've cleared that up for a few people as well. Morella, thank you very much.
9: Thanks again, Phil.
6: There you go, Morella Atherton, lecturer in law at the University of Newcastle. On the text, well, firstly, I'll start with this one from Mark. Phil, we are sick of your biased left-wing views, always denigrating the Liberal Party and always having left-leaning academics on your show. Mark, I don't know what part of the last year and a half I even once denigrated the Liberal Party. We took the piss out of Al.
10: Morella, thank you very much.
9: Thanks again, Phil.
6: There you go, Morella Atherton.

0: It's 5.5 hours every night to fill with guests. You are most welcome to come in and have your own little segment here, Mark, which you will research and come in and do. And you have carte blanche, my friend. So very soon we're looking forward to Mark and his non-denigrating Liberal Party segment, which we'll all be able to listen to. And incidentally, Mark, if anybody doesn't like it, they can send a text and they can tell us what they don't like about you. Just putting it out there. Hello, Gary. What about Phil for your NRL entertainment? What about the Eagles? Yeah, as long as they did Life in the Fast Lane. Don't know if the Hotel California thing would work all that well. Now, Aussie Frank's giving that a total thumbs down. Phil, with the bank of mum and dad, the wild card is the potential of divorce of the child and their spouse. It's a good point. Well made. This one that came in from Adrian. When I got help from my parents for a deposit for a house, the bank had my parents draft up a letter stating it was a gift and they were not expecting the money back, which is good because that was essentially the point of our left-leaning academic, if you believe Mark, on that particular topic. But thank you, Adrian. That's a good point. I appreciate you saying that too. Also, Wolf Mother, Phil, halftime at the footy or just the pre-game entertainment. Tiffany said that. Yeah, I don't disagree with that. Wolf Mother, terrific band, playing a bit of the Joker and the Thief and things like that. Go kick rocks, Mark, says Jimmy, which probably wasn't what he meant to say on the text, but nonetheless, appreciate your text. Maybe Keith says no Eric Bogle for the grand final. Well, he is Scottish, so, you know, Graham, who's also Scottish, might enjoy that. I'm pretty sure Iron Maiden are in the country, says Adam the Truckee. Win-win. Run to the hills. Tell me people wouldn't love that at the grand final. There'd be nobody complaining, and that would be a win-win for the NRL. And one more, and this is from Philip, who says Midnight Oil. I think the only issue that you would have with that, Philip, is the more political songs of Midnight Oil might not, you know, basically want the whole crowd to join in and love it. So I would say, Philip, with your Midnight Oil suggestion, yes, but the Midnight Oil non-political songs, the early songs like Run By Night, Don't Want to Be the One, Only the Strong, songs like that. Win-win all the way with me. Any other suggestions, please, 0460 873 873 or 131 873 on the phone, 18 past 5.
1: 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But as we know, there's always something happening with the weather. And no one knows that better than Central Queensland's favourite weatherman, Mike Griffin. 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
2: 21. 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Aussie Frank's suggestion for the halftime or the pre-game entertainment at the NRL. Taylor Swift. Yeah, I think that'd be good. I think this is why he's an AFL fan. Hey, Phil, Bon Jovi, says Bruno. It'd have to be the hits, though. You have to have the Wanted Dead or Alive stuff. And Todd Rudy Hill said, what about the Angels? Get a bit of the Am I Ever Going to See Your Face Again? People would love that. I agree. From Sue, money gifted to adult kids can also have tax implications for the parents. Unintended consequences. That one from Sue. And also Anthony enjoyed Ben's dog, Roger, having a bark during the news. And also said, I would like more bark in my morning news. Well, something we could sell, I'm for sure. Gabe says there's a bogan funk band called Play Lunch. They would be good. And also, oh, this one from Nick. Phil, I think Mark has his facts wrong. You're in the middle of in a lot of ways, but you're right-leaning, so no, you're not a lefty. But Mark can say whatever he wants, Nick. Nick, I go home at 5:30 in the morning. I don't worry about what people think about me. I don't care. You know, I think I'm living in Mark's head. Let's get to the weather. Christy from the Bureau of Meteorology, starting in Brisbane. What have we got?
3: We can expect pretty sunny conditions, actually. Today, the showers that came through yesterday with the front have now moved well and truly offshore, so we've got lots of sunshine. We've got westerly winds, but definitely not as fresh or brisk as they were yesterday. A top of about 25 degrees today in the city. Most places in the suburbs around that sort of 24, 25 degree mark. And as we go through the rest of the week, it's not going to be too bad. There could be a couple of showers tomorrow afternoon and evening, just as a bit of a system comes through, really comes through New South Wales. But we'll just get the tail end of that clipping the Brisbane area. Rainfall totals should be very low single digits, though. If anything, tomorrow, top temperature once again around 25. We'll see some slightly cooler air pushing in behind that front that's coming through tomorrow. So Thursday, just the temperature dropping back to 23, but should be pretty sunny. And 24 on Friday, probably pretty settled as well. Slight chance of a shower near the coast, probably nothing measurable, but might just be a touch more cloud. And the weekend's looking pretty good too, just a bit of cloud around. Maybe the chance of a couple of showers sneaking onshore at times during the weekend, but shouldn't be much in it. Very low rainfall totals, if anything. So pretty settled week with temperatures mostly sitting in those mid-20s, maybe getting down into the lower 20s towards the end of the week.
2: All right, let's move on to Sydney, where we've had some pretty cool mornings lately. Is it going to get better?
3: We had a cold front that came through yesterday. That brought some showers, windy conditions. We have seen most of that ease back now. We're expecting a lot of sun shine today. The winds will still be westerly, a little bit fresh. We're looking at maybe some cooler air coming in, particularly later in the week in terms of those minimum temperatures. But today that wind chill will add a little bit to the cool temperatures, top of about 21 for the city today. As we go into Wednesday, tomorrow we're looking at just a slight chance of a shower, but there's a front coming through. Mostly it'll rain out, I think, on the western side of the slopes or up around the Blue Mountains. Not too much getting over the hills into the Sydney area due to that westerly wind flow. So just a slight chance of a shower. A top of 20 degrees, though, so a little bit cooler with that change coming through. And the cooler air will be over us sort of over the second half of the week. Thursday, a top of 19 degrees, but mostly sunny. Friday, overnight minimum temperature down to 8 degrees, so a bit of a cool start. In fact, it's down to 9 on Thursday morning as well. So some coolish mornings towards the end of the week, but beautiful sunny days, 19 degrees on Friday as well. And at this stage, the weekend, we're starting to see a couple of showers creeping back on shore. The high-pressure system that's coming in will be moving out to the east and just pushing some southeasterly winds that might just push a little bit of moisture onto the coast. So maybe a couple of showers developing, particularly in coastal suburbs over the weekend. weekend. Temperature around 19 degrees for Saturday and 18 for Sunday.
2: Thank you, Christy. Jamie, on the text, Phil, Metallica, Iron Maiden, yes, Air Supply, if the other two aren't available. Well, Air Supply are on the show Friday morning. And I just thought of one more, a band who are touring, Sweet, NRL, Fox on the Run. How good would that be?
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7: Well, they get him early ball, and he skins him down the touchline, and Okar's over the 30. He tries to take on Buller.
1: It's the best call in the country. 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
6: Good morning, I'm James Royce. The Environment Minister's playing down the risk of humans being infected with the bird flu strain that's sweeping the nation. Murray Watts told 7:30 most cases overseas have been in dairy workers, but he can't rule the risk out down here.
7: Of course it is possible. We have seen that occur overseas, but an extremely low risk.
6: The Reserve Bank is tipped to leave rates on hold when it meets this afternoon. A poll of 37 of Australia's leading economists has found that all expect the RBA to stick to the status quo. Sally Tindall at Canstar says this will be a relief after three rate hikes earlier this year.
8: But if you look across what would then be four hikes, that would be close to $400 extra in monthly repayments.
6: A major disaster is unfolding in Colombia, where at least 74 people have died in an earthquake. The magnitude 7.4 tremor was centred around 280 kilometres northwest of the capital, Bogota. The corporate watchdog has accused insurers of failing to explain the reason for soaring premiums. ASIC says the cost of car insurance jumped 8% in the year to July, which is much higher than the rate of inflation. It also says many customers scored a better deal simply by asking why their premiums have jumped by so much. And the incoming ACTU chief says a shorter working week, more leave, cost of living relief and tighter rules around AI will be her key priorities when she takes over. Melissa Donnelly is replacing the outgoing Secretary Sally McManus, who will leave the role at the end of the month.
1: 4RO Sport. Cheapest liquor prices. Bob's Bulk Booze. Yamba Road in North Rocky.
6: Starting with NRL and former Sharks and Blues skipper Paul Gallen isn't a fan of a push for a World Cup-style third-place playoff at the end of the season. Peter Vlandis reckons it's very likely to happen this year, but Gallen's told Nine the clubs would be concerned.
9: You put them out there for a third place and then someone does an ACL, they're out for most of the next year also. Like, it's a big risk, I think. I don't like the idea of the third place.
6: Over to AFL, and Geelong says it'll hand its submissions over the Jake Colajasny concussion contract clause to the league later today, while Cats assistant Nathan Buckley's told Fox Footy it's left the defender's career in limbo.
10: The club is putting a lot of support around him, as you would suspect, but yeah, he's in a holding pattern waiting to see what happens to his career beyond here.
6: The Demons have given forward Latrell Pickett a round of alcohol education after the 20-year-old admitted to drinking after copping a concussion against Geelong. And Melbourne's third A-League team is officially dead, with Western United's licence terminated by the Australian Professional League.
1: 4RO weather for Rockhampton and Central Queensland. A man's toy shop. 750 mil dual-controlled industrial fans for just $189.
2: It is a big change in temperature from yesterday to today, with the coldest place overnight being Billawilla, which about 4:30 this morning got down to 2.3 degrees. So it's definitely chilly. It still is a bit chilly, but we'll get to that. And just yesterday, I want to quickly touch on how much rain we got in the gauges. Yeppoon got 0.8, Billawilla got 0.4, and Rocky got 2.6, which was the most yesterday in rainfall, which actually is more than I would have expected. So that is the overnight and the low. But what are we looking at today? Well, it's pretty much a very high chance, 100% no chance of rain. So we're not going to see any shower activity today. Westerly wind, 10 to 15 knots, becoming variable, about 10 knots in the early afternoon. Seas around a metre and getting to a top of 28 degrees in Rockhampton today. Yeppoon is going for 26, Gladstone 26 as well, and Billawilla expecting a top of 26 degrees. Next few days after today, we're going to get down as well with our overnight lows, much the same as what they were overnight last night. And tomorrow, expecting another hot day, sunny one with a top of 31 in Rockhampton. Currently, it is 3 degrees in Billawilla, Gladstone is 15, Yeppoon is 14, and Rocky right now is 11.
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2: Good morning. It is very early here on this Tuesday, the 11th of August. My name is Luke Cross, filling for Aaron this week on the Boodles Big Breakfast. And coming up in the next half an hour, you're going to hear my chat with Donna Kirkland yesterday, telling businesses that if they want to get involved, they need to get involved, and they want you to get involved in 2032. More on that in a bit. And I'm going to play you some music as well from Michael Bublé and Brian Ferry. Here we go. Let's play the Eurythmics now. Good morning.

0: Just under 7 years ago until the 2032 Olympics. So there's lots to happen between now and then. Of course, they need businesses to get involved for all the things that they have to do in that time. And I caught up with the member for Rockhampton, Donna Kirkland, yesterday, and she was actively encouraging businesses to get involved and how they can do so.
1: I want to encourage our local community. You could be just starting in business, or you could be well established, and there's so many different things that we want for goods and services, but also your expertise in any area. I want you to jump on to brisbane2032.icn.org.au. First step is to register on that gateway. To find out what opportunities are there, but also it's critical that your profile is registered now, because right from now where there's all kinds of procurement opportunities happening. So absolutely want to encourage small family businesses, anyone get on there and have a look and see there might be something for you. They're going to need all kinds of things for the Olympic Games, catering, furniture, linen, you name it. There's no end to the things that they will be needing. So you've got to register, number two, get through and tick that box that says you'd like to be informed, so that you can find out through those buyers, being Brisbane 2032, GICA, DSDIP, the Games hosts, as well, the regional councils. They'll be looking for people to help them as they are delivering the needs of the community as well. So this is a great space for you to register your interest for any packages. There's two options there. There's an expressions of interest section there as well. There's one for full scope capable businesses, but there's also a space there for businesses that have got partial scope. So don't think that because you haven't got everything ready now that you can't register. You can, and they'll help you. There's also people there to talk to you, a team to call or to email, speak one-on-one. I can't express this strongly enough. We are really keen on making sure that businesses right across Queensland are involved and have the opportunity. This is a once-in-a-generation opportunity for you to be a part of the game.
0: Member for Rockhampton, Donna Kirkland, yesterday as I spoke to her here on 994. It's a Beatles Big Breakfast. Good morning.
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5: Hi, I'm Colin Boyce, Federal Member for Flynn. According to the Institute of Public Affairs, our region will be hit the hardest in Australia if it continues down the path of net zero by 2050. Over 16,000 jobs, or 24% of the workforce, in the electorate of Flynn will be put at risk due to these emissions targets which are destroying Australia's prosperity while lowering our standard of living. Enough is enough. I'm Colin Boyce, and it's time to put Australia first and ditch net zero. Authorised by Colin Boyce, LNP Gladstone.
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0: 0922-7990 is my number if you want to have a chat today. The phone lines are open right now and clear and ready to go. We're nearly 6 o'clock. After 6, we'll have the we'll take a look at the local papers. We'll also have Detective Inspector Luke Peachy for 4RO Clash of the Chords. I'll tell you what the songs are. And later on this morning, the 4RO Wonder Wheel returns with a jackpot of $1,150 to spend at Harvey Norman Computers and Electrical. I could think of quite a few items I'd like for that amount. So we'll do that after 7. It is the easiest competition in Central Queensland. You're just going to tell us two numbers and hopefully they spin up. So that we'll do that straight after 7 o'clock. And it's all thanks to Harvey Norman Computers and Electrical. News is next.
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11: Good morning, Louise Nielsen here with you. Appeals for information after a woman was assaulted by a man not known to her in Billawela. Police say at around 6 p.m. on July 28, a 30-year-old woman was walking along Gladstone Road when a man slapped her from behind before running past her. The man is described as Caucasian in appearance, around 170 centimetres tall, with a proportionate build and dark brown hair. Victims who may have been involved in similar incidents are urged to come forward and contact police. A new initiative will work to improve wait times for patients needing treatment or surgery across Queensland. The Public Outpatients Working Group will tackle what's being called the waiting list to get on the waiting list. More than 20,200 people were waiting for specialist appointments in the Central Queensland Hospital and Health Service as of May this year. AMA Queensland's Dr. Nick Yim will lead the group and says it's aiming to deliver recommendations early next year.
12: And also key thing here is being transparent to our community. We know that sometimes the clinically recommended wait times are 90 days, a year, and obviously we are not meeting those deadlines because as a GP, unfortunately, I am seeing my patients wait longer than that.
11: Tonight is census night, a reminder to all Central Queensland households to jump online and complete your form to help provide an accurate snapshot of Australia as of today and ensure communities like ours receive their fair share of government funding down the line. Jenny Telford from the Australian Bureau of Statistics says many people have already completed the census.
13: We expect census night to be our peak in terms of the number of responses we'll receive from Australians. So if you've got your letter, you know how to get online really easily or request a paper form. And if you don't have your letter, you can still jump online to census.abs.gov.au and complete your form now.
11: And locals are being urged to help shape the future of South Gracemere in the next stage of a community consultation workshop. The workshop's part of the preparation for a local area plan for South Gracemere and will be held in Rockhampton on Thursday next week.
1: National News now.
14: Morning, I'm Britt Allen. The Federal Environment Minister says he can't rule out the possibility of humans being infected by the current bird flu strain that's sweeping the country. But Murray Watts told the ABC, while it's happened overseas, the risk remains very low.
15: The cases that have happened internationally have primarily come out of the dairy industry. Again, we haven't got any cases affecting the dairy industry in Australia. So I wouldn't want to cause alarm in the community about talking about that as a serious risk.
14: The incoming ACTU chief says a shorter working week, more leave, cost of living relief and tighter rules around AI will be her key priorities when she takes over. Melissa Donnelly's replacing outgoing Secretary Sally McManus, who's set to leave the role at the end of the month. In overseas news, dozens of people have been killed in a powerful earthquake in Colombia. The magnitude 7.4 quake is believed to be the strongest to hit the region in more than a decade. And Mark Zuckerberg's been filmed sparring with a former UFC champion in the middle of a lake. The Facebook founder faced his opponent upon a floating platform on Lake Tahoe.
1: 4RO Sport. 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
14: In sport, the AFL's concussion protocols are continuing to make headlines, with the study finding players who suffer a head knock are more than twice as likely to pick up another injury later in the season. It comes as the Cats prepare to submit their response to the AFL's Please Explain over the concussion clause in Jake Colajasny's contract. And Jeff Bezos is set to purchase a stake in Premier League giants Liverpool FC. The UK's Sky News reports that the Amazon founder is part of a consortium tipped to take on one third of the club's ownership. That's the latest in news and sport.
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0: And it's certainly been a little bit colder than what we had yesterday for today, with the coldest place across Capricornia being Billawilla, which got down to 2 degrees this morning at about 4:30. And today is pretty much zero chance of any kind of rain. Sunny with light winds, south to southwesterly, 10 to 15 knots, becoming variable about 10 knots in the early afternoon. Seas around a metre and getting to a top of 28 degrees, so borderline on the hot side of things today. That's it for Rockhampton. Yeppoon, it's 26. Gladstone, 26. And Billawilla, also 26. And it's going to pretty much stay that way for the next few days, with tomorrow another cool overnight low and a top of 31 degrees. And it's going to stay sunny for the rest of the week. Currently, it is 4 degrees in Billawilla. Gladstone is 15. Yeppoon is 13. And Rocky right now is 10.
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0: Good morning. Great to have your company here on the Boodles Big Breakfast. My name is Luke Cross and I hope you're well today. It is Tuesday, the 11th of August, nearly at the halfway point of the month and nearly at the halfway point of the final month of winter. And I definitely feel, although it was a little bit cool last night, I definitely feel like winter is on its way out. 49227990 if you'd like to have a chat this morning. If you'd rather send me an email, you can do so, luke.cross@4ro.com.au. Coming up this morning we have Clash of the Chords. I got two songs. In fact, it's already been posted up on Facebook. So if you want to get in a little bit early, you can go take a look at that. On this day, thanks to Move Mobility coming up shortly. Hoping to catch up with Detective Inspector Luke Peachy as well. The Wonder Wheel is up to $1,150. We'll also catch up with Colin Boyce, Adam Bellow, and a whole lot more. So let's play some music and we'll come back and take a look at what is in the news headlines this morning.

Spooner's Big Breakfast, 994 RO. Good morning. And let's take a look at some of the news headlines coming out in today's papers and in the Courier Mail. The headline reads, Insurers Exposed. The corporate watchdog investigated 8 major brands, AAMI, Suncorp, Allianz, Territory Insurance Office, NRMA, RACV and RACU. RAC, Insurance and UE. The brands account for 72% of the market and all of them failed to adequately explain in quote and renewal documents why their premiums had increased, with the ASIC Commissioner Alan Kirkland saying, to be honest, nobody gets a clean bill of health from this report. Mr. Kirkland reckons Aussies should take on insurance giants and call their bluff, saying regular punters have more power to negotiate lower prices than they realise. In 2024-25 financial year, motor vehicle insurance premiums lifted 8%, which followed a 42% jump in the average cost of a comprehensive insurance policy between 2019 and 2024. Australia's inflation rate is hovering around 4%, the latest ABS data suggests, with ASIC's report found that 67% of customers renew with the same insurer, and of those, 40% do not contact their insurer or compare quotes before renewing. Which is funny because I literally got my renewal today for my, or yesterday for my car insurance, and I'm thinking, should I look around? Should I look around? Maybe I will now. I feel inspired to do so. Also in the news today, plea to launch battle on bots. A majority of Australians want total control over their social media feeds and they want the federal government to step in and make it happen. Essential Research polling commissioned by Constant campaigner Chanel Contos found 71% of Australians want the government to mandate an opt-in feature for social media algorithms. Researchers polled just over 1,000 Australians and nearly three quarters wanted complete control over what they see online and how their personal information is used to determine what they see. This comes as the Albanese government continues to draft proposed digital duty of care laws, which would require all online services, including social media platforms, generative AI chatbots, and app stores, to provide a safe online environment for all Australians. Draft documents pinpoint AI and algorithm content recommendations or generation systems and bot accounts as key areas which service providers would be responsible for ensuring the safety of, and unrectified breach of duty could see providers fined. Another one that I've literally recently had some conversations about with some people who were telling me things that they saw online or were told that happens online that were just blatantly wrong. And a lot of it is AI generated. I think something like 70% of the stuff we see online now is AI generated. So, and none of it's from the things that I want to see. I always say that I miss the day when, like, Facebook, you know, 10, 15 years ago, when all I see were from friends posting about, my kids got first place in the sports carnival. I like that stuff. That's like, you know, that's good, wholesome stuff. But not that anymore. And finally, bid for NRL Grand Final is the headline. The Queensland government has met secretly with the NRL. Can't be much of a secret if we know about it. In a bid to poach the 2028 Grand Final from Sydney. Premier David Christofoli confirmed on Monday Queensland had been in talks since May hosting the event, with Sydney's suitability in question due to a visit by Pope Leo... Oh, what's that? XVI, that's 16th? Yeah, 16th, yeah. Roman numerals. Had to work that out on the fly for the International Eucharist Congress. But Queensland is also competing for the event with West Australia, which hopes to leverage next year's NRI debut of the Perth Bears in its favour. Speaking at the Ecker on Monday, Mr. Christofoli said Queensland had been in talks with the NRL about the possibility of hosting the 2028 Grand Final since successful negotiation to extend Brisbane's Magic Round hosting rights to 2032. With the Premier saying, I think it would make complete sense for the NRL to choose Queensland, and we continue to put that case forward. By the way, at the moment, I'm not sure WA's Rugby League Heartland is just quite yet. I know they're working on it and the Bears will be a greater addition, but I reckon Queensland might be a better location. I broadly agree. I think that's a great idea. I think I've always thought they should be rotated anyway, in my opinion. I know plenty of people in Sydney disagree. I think it would make complete sense for the NRL to choose Queensland, and we

0: grand final, which I miss. I love the daytime grand finals. It wouldn't be daytime for us, though, to be fair, but it'll be played in the daytime, which I think you often get better games in during the day. What do you think? Are you keen for that? Are you keen for the grand final to be in Brisbane in a couple of years' time? Let us know, 4922 7990. That's some of the stories in today's local papers on the Talk of Central Queensland for RO.
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1: Time to move back the clock. On this day, with Aaron Stevens. 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
8: Hi, we're looking back on August 11, starting with a couple of memorable Beatles moments. In 1966, John Lennon apologised for the whole bigger than Jesus thing.
11: We meant more to kids than Jesus did, or religion at that time. I wasn't knocking it or putting it down, I was just saying it.
8: 2 years later, the Fab Four launched Apple Records. The first Beatles single released was Hey Jude. Do you remember this? It was in 1984 that US President Ronald Reagan jokingly tested a microphone with these words. Lucky it didn't lead to a major international incident.
12: I'm pleased to tell you today that I've signed legislation that will outlaw Russia forever. We'll begin bombing in 5 minutes.
8: And rock band Kiss received their star on the Hollywood Walk of Fame on this day in 1999. The August 11 birthdays, and Steve Wozniak turns 76, the co-founder of Apple Computers.
13: By the time you're about 20 years old, your personality is settling in for life.
8: British singer-songwriter Joe Jackson is 72 today.
14: Is she really going out with me? Because if my eyes don't deceive me, there's something going wrong around here.
8: Special one for former politician and Indigenous Affairs advocate Warren Mundine. He's 70.
15: People wander around in the backbenches like brown cows.
8: Carlton legend, 250 gamer Scott Camporelli is 51.
16: Camporelli is quick. He's a beautiful kick. Silky skill.
8: Byron Pickett is also on the birthday list. Played for North Melbourne, Port Adelaide and the D's. He's 49.
17: Three goals for Byron Pickett. He's got the taste of the long ball.
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0: League great Luke Lewis is also 43, the former Panther, Shark, and now commentator.
2: Go, you old thing! Lewis has got 90!
0: And Australian basketball champion Patty Mills is 38.
3: Mills, two hands in his face. It doesn't matter.
0: Finally, and tragically, we lost brilliant actor and comedian Robin Williams on this day in 2014, aged 63.
4: Wonderful stuff, you know? Little things like that.
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0: Remembering Robin Williams on August 11.
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That is Joe Jackson, real man, here on 994RO. He turned 72 today. And actually, he's still out there playing shows, playing music. In fact, he's going to be here in Australia next year, I believe. I was literally just looking at that. Yeah, he's going to be in Brisbane February 1st next year. Plus, he's got a few other Australian dates, but that's the closest to us, right? Joe Jackson in Oz in 2027. And he actually put out an album early this year called Hope and Fury. So, yeah, he's still getting out there, playing shows, playing music. What's your favourite song? Yes, it was his birthday today, and that's on this day. Thanks to Move Mobility with their big wheelchair-accessible showrooms and amazing products as well, and great assistance from staff, which is the key, knowing that staff are well-trained, they know what they're talking about, they know that no two customers are exactly the same. Go and see Move Mobility, keeping Australia moving on Yamba Road. 27 past 6. Good morning.

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6: Good morning, Louise Nielsen here with you. Hundreds of thousands of Queenslanders are stuck on surgery waitlists, but a group of medical experts are hoping to come up with some solutions. More than 20,200 people were waiting for specialist appointments in the Central Queensland Hospital and Health Service as of May this year. AMA Queensland has now launched a new public outpatients working group set to deliver its recommendations to the government early next year.
7: And this is the reason why AMA Queensland has decided to form this group to look at professional-led strategies to try and assist patients and also the government to look at reducing these times and to ensure that our patients are receiving the correct care.
6: Spokesperson Dr. Nick Kim there. Investigations are ongoing after a woman was slapped from behind by a man not known to her at Billawilla. The 30-year-old woman was walking along Gladstone Road when the man slapped her while running past her at 6 p.m. on July 28. He's described as Caucasian in appearance and was wearing a black singlet with a logo on the left chest area and a large logo on the back with dark-coloured shorts. Detectives are appealing for the man or anyone with further information to contact them. You can help deliver a complete picture of Australia by completing your census tonight. The nationwide survey helps all levels of government and communities like Central Queensland plan for the future. Most households will have received a letter with instructions, or you can jump online. If you have any questions, call 1800 181 227.
8: We can talk you through how to complete the census online now, or we can send you a paper form. There's still plenty of time to complete the census. All we ask is that you take a moment on Tuesday night to look around and see who's in your household, because they're the people that will need to be listed on your census form.
6: Jenny Telford from the Australian Bureau of Statistics there. And Rocky residents will be treated to Elton John's timeless hits as a tribute artist heads to the Pilbeam Theatre. Rocketman Flying Solo, performed by internationally acclaimed tribute artist Greg Andrew, will take centre stage on Monday 17.
1: National News now.
9: Morning, I'm Britt Aylin. All eyes will be on the Reserve Bank today with another rates decision looming this afternoon. The RBA is tipped to leave them on hold, a poll of 37 leading economists agreeing the central bank will sit on its hands. But Sally Tindall from Canstar says we should prepare for the worst just in case.
10: If we do see a rate hike today at 2:30, for someone with a $600,000 debt, they're looking at an extra $92 onto their mortgage.
9: A major disaster is unfolding in Colombia this morning, with dozens of people killed in a powerful earthquake. The magnitude 7.4 tremor was centred around 280 km northwest of Bogota. Five more people have been charged over an alleged dating app crime spree targeting men across Melbourne and Victoria. Police say they've been using fake profiles on apps like Grindr to lure their victims before assaulting and robbing them. And a network of crypto ATMs has been taken offline over money laundering concerns. The Australian Transaction Reports and Analysis Centre has suspended CryptoLink's approval to operate the machines after the company failed to submit reports proving they were being run in accordance with Australian law.
1: Boost Fuel, still consistently the cheapest fuel prices in Rocky. 994 RO, your sport now.
9: In sport, Sharks prop Adam Fanua-Blake is set to miss this weekend's clash with the Raiders following his high hit on Dragons back rower Hamish Stewart on Sunday. He's been offered a one-match ban and has until midday to appeal the decision. While Broncos lock Pat Carrigan and Cowboys skipper Ruben Cotter will face the tribunal tonight to plead not guilty to their charges. Meantime, in the AFL, the D's have had a word with Latrell Pickett after he admitted to drinking alcohol after suffering a concussion against Geelong the other week. That's the latest in news and sport.
1: 4RO weather for Rockhampton and Central Queensland. Galactic Donuts, Glaze of Glory. Classic Glazed Donuts, $2.90 each.
0: A lovely sunny day expected for today. No chance at all of any kind of shower activity. Plenty of blue skies about and looking blue skies right now as the sun comes up. It is going to be a warm one too, getting to a top of 28 degrees in Rockhampton. Yeppoon, Gladstone and Billabilla all expecting tops of 26. Pretty cool in Billow overnight though, getting down to 2 degrees was the coldest place in central Queensland. And looking at the next few days, it's not going to change a great deal. Those kind of coolish overnight lows, but warm days with tomorrow predicted to get to 31 degrees. And it's going to stay fine and sunny, at least for the rest of the week. Currently, it is 3 in Billawilla. Gladstone is 14. Yeppoon is 13 and Rocky is 10.
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0: Good morning to you. Welcome to the Boodles Big Breakfast. My name is Luke Cross and 49227990. If you want to give us a call, I've got to catch up with Detective Inspector Luke Peachy shortly. And also after 7 o'clock, the 4RO Wonder Wheel, which is up to $1,150 to spend at Harvey Norman Computers and Electrical. That's on the line with the Wonder Wheel after 7. And coming up next, 4RO's Clash of the Course, Antonio's.
11: Wow! I feel good.

0: It's like the argument over whether pineapple goes on a pizza. Anchovies or no anchovies. 4ROs. Clash of the Chords. Thanks to Antonio's Express. Pizza for pizza lovers. Musgrave Street.
1: Okay, so two songs today, same artists but different songs. And I've got to be honest with you, really, really hard to pick which two songs I was going to play because the artist in question is a band and considered to be by many, many, many people, I've had many conversations about this, one of the greatest bands of all time. So, of course, it is Fleetwood Mac and, like I said, there are lots and lots of songs, and I was pondering as to which ones do I want to do. So I'm absolutely certain, at least for many of you, I have not picked your favourite out of the two that I got. So first one.

0: How do you pick? How do you pick? And like I said, I'm sure I probably haven't picked your favourite necessarily. Maybe I have. I'm not sure. But, yeah, how do you decide between those two? Well, you can quite simply just flip a coin. Tell us either 4922 7990 or send us a message. Post on Facebook. There is a post up there live right now, and we'll play one of those after 8:30 this morning. It's all thanks to Antonio's Pizza, Pasta Ribs, with over 40 flavours of pizza. They are delicious. I'm thinking about pizza now, and it's like 6:30 in the morning. So get in, see Antonio's in Musgrave Street, and for the pizza prize, we'll be drawing that on Friday. It is 994 Road. It's coming up to 6:45, and joining me, Detective Inspector Luke Peachey. G'day, Luke. How are you, mate?
1: Yeah, well, thank you. Morning, all.
0: It's certainly a bit cooler than it was yesterday this morning.
1: Yeah, 100%. Yeah, a little bit cooler. I thought it was quite warm last night, but yeah, by this morning it was a bit cooler.
0: Yeah, I mean, I think it's going to be warm for the daytimes the next couple of days for sure.
1: Yeah, okay.
0: Mate, a couple of things we want to touch on today, including a ram raid in Gladstone.
1: Yeah, a couple of ram raids in Gladstone. We had a bit of a crime series, unfortunately, last week, where it was firstly identified someone had placed a chain around an ATM. It looked like they were attempting to steal that. Unfortunately, they were disturbed, or fortunately, they were disturbed. And then the following night, we had a couple of incidents where a vehicle was used to crash into the back of a licensed premises and attempt to steal the ATM, and then another ATM in a business there as well. Investigators quickly identified suspects in relation to this matter, and fortunately took into possession the very next day, took into custody, sorry, the very next day, a 33-year-old Gladstone male with and charged him with 19 offences involved in the obviously the attempted steal of the ATMs, the ram raids, willful damage, evade police, a number of supply and dangerous drugs, and one licensed trial. So some really good work by Gladstone detectives there to bring him into custody. He's been remanded, but some obviously concerning behaviour by that individual in Gladstone.
0: Yeah, absolutely. I mean, it's pretty obvious. It does sound like it's not exactly a quiet thing to be doing.
1: No. And whether he didn't know, he actually went into the licensed premises at 1 o'clock, and there were still people obviously still in there. So that, whether he was spooked by that, but police were onto him soon after and obviously took him into custody. Unfortunately, the damage he caused was quite significant, obviously. So that business will have to rub the cost of that until they can get some remuneration, I guess.
0: Yeah, and also you want to mention a drug pinch.
1: Yeah, our drug investigation unit based in Rockhampton had a really good pinch over the weekend. They took into custody a 37-year-old female, and she was charged with possessive of dangerous drug, so drugs over the limit, and for a number of things, including MDMA, subsequent search of premises, which she was linked to, found a pill press, firearms, so she was remanded into custody, but some very concerning behaviour. She was from the Gold Coast and was detected up here, so some great work by our local detectives in Rockhampton.
0: Awesome work. Luke, thanks for that, mate. Really appreciate it. We'll touch base with you again next week.
1: No worries. Thank you very much.
0: That is Detective Inspector Luke Peachey here on the Boodles Big Breakfast on 994RO. It's 14 to 7.
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3: Expected to be a dangerous bushfire season. Hotter temperatures and below average rainfall are forecast across much of central Queensland over the coming months.
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It's only natural 994 RO. This is Luke here with you, and we are getting towards the business end of the NRL season, and our 4RO footy team competition continues rolling on. And I tell you what, if you would like to be a part of the footy tipping for this week, send us a message on Facebook or give us a call on 4922 7990. We'll be doing it on Thursday. Robin had an excellent round last week, like 6 out of 8, whereas our challenger, Kim, got like 3 out of 8. Wasn't very good. So you got not a high bar to clear to improve on that. If you are going to, if you do out-tip Robin this week, the jackpot is $100 to spend at Coco Brew, Coco Brew Express, and the new Coco Brew Riverfront. 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Thanks to Coco Brew. It's for me. It's for you. It's Coco Brew.

0: G'day, it's Luke Ross here for the Boodles Big Breakfast on 994 Road, the talk of Central Queensland. Phone line's open if you'd like to have a chat, 4922 7990, or you can always send me an email, luke.cross@4ro.com.au. I'm here for the rest of this week. Aaron's on leave, but he'll be back next week. And then actually in a few weeks' time, he's going on like a proper leave. So he'll get me for like 3 weeks in a row, which should be good fun. Andrew's taking my place this afternoon on the drive show, which today is Tech Talk, thanks to iAssist. And also we catch up with Kira Moran from Connecting Industry to find out all the industry stuff that's going on around Capricornia that you may not be aware of. That's during the 4RO drive show. It is nearly 7 o'clock. That means we're after 7 news. We'll touch base with the Weather Bureau, find out how things are looking. Are these warmer temperatures going to stick around? Are the cool temperatures going to stick around? We've got both at the moment. Is winter done or is it not done? Plus the 4RO Wonder Wheel, $1,150 on the line there. Also, after 7 o'clock, we'll catch up with Colin Boyce, member for Flynn, and Adam Bellow, the mayor of Livingston Shire Council as well, later on this morning. But news is next.
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7: Good morning. Louise Nielsen here with your local news update. Wait lists are growing at an alarming rate for locals needing treatment or surgery across the state. AMA Queensland has now launched a public outpatients working group to come up with some solutions and hand down recommendations to the government. Dr. Nick Yim says local public hospitals aren't keeping up with the number of patients being referred to them.
8: The key thing is we know that there are many challenges in many specialties. That includes the surgical specialties, the physician-led specialties, and also general practice, which is for the crux of our community care. So those are the key specialties that's involved, and we're going to work on this over the next 6 months so we can deliver those plans moving forward to our government.
7: More than 20,200 people were waiting for specialist appointments in the Central Queensland Hospital and Health Service as of May this year. Police are investigating after a 30-year-old woman was assaulted by a man while walking in Billawheeler. She was walking along Gladstone Road when it's alleged the man slapped her from behind while running past her. At 6 p.m. on July 28, the man was not known to her and is described as Caucasian in appearance, wearing a black singlet with a logo on the left chest area and a large logo on the back with dark-coloured shorts. Detectives are appealing for the man or anyone with further information to contact police. And locals and visitors in central Queensland will need to fill out the census wherever you're staying tonight. Completing the nationwide survey is compulsory. Jenny Telford from the Australian Bureau of Statistics says your participation ensures we get a complete picture of our regions.
9: Governments of all levels use census data to inform policy and service delivery choices. Community organisations use census data to understand their community and understand how their needs may be changing over time. So census data is a really unique picture of Australia that informs so many critical things across our country.
1: National News Now.
10: Morning, I'm Britt Allen. The Federal Environment Minister is playing down the risk of humans being infected with bird flu. Murray Watts told the ABC most cases overseas have been in dairy workers.
11: Of course it is possible. We have seen that occur overseas, but an extremely low risk.
10: The death toll from a powerful earthquake in Colombia is now more than 100, with dozens injured. A national emergency has been declared after the 7.4 magnitude tremor struck the country's west. The chief of the EU has offered support, saying that Europe's heart is with the people of Colombia. Back home, incoming ACTU leader Melissa Donnelly says she's keen to see Aussies enjoy shorter working weeks, extra leave, more cost of living support and better protections when it comes to the use of AI. She'll take the reins from Sally McManus when her tenure ends at the end of the month. And the cost of insurance is soaring, but insurance companies aren't telling us why. A report from financial watchdog ASIC found premiums leapt by almost three times the inflation rate in the year to July 2025, but insurers gave customers only the most basic of explanations.
1: The professionals, Yipoon and Emu Park. Smarter marketing, stronger results. 994.0, your sport now.
10: Sport now, and the AFL's concussion protocols are continuing to make headlines, with a study finding players who suffer a head knock are more than twice as likely to pick up another injury later in the season. It comes as the Cats prepare to submit their response to the league's Please Explain over the concussion clause in Jake Colajasny's contract. And there's been more fallout from FIFA's plot to privatise the World Cup. The European, North American and Asian confederations have now all co-signed an open letter accusing the organisation of a fundamental breach of trust and deception.
1: 4RO weather for Rockhampton and Central Queensland. Boost Fuel, still consistently the cheapest fuel prices in Rocky.
0: Let's touch base with the Weather Bureau and find out what in the world is going on with these temperatures and weather and whatnot with Robert. How are you, mate?
12: Good, yourself?
0: Not too bad, buddy. Not too bad at all. And it was a coolish start this morning. I don't know if I felt it was cool, really cold, but definitely cooler than what we had yesterday.
12: No, it wasn't just you. on the Central Highlands, it's about 4 degrees right now. Billows at about 4.5. And Rocky is at about 10. So, yeah, it is pretty cool. But it'll warm up to a decent day, honestly. Like, it'll be around 26 in Yipoon, 28 in Rocky, 26 in Billow, and about 26, 27 on the Central Highlands. So that's not too bad. And there's no chance of rain. And tomorrow, winds will actually tend northwesterly and will actually be, like, notably warm for this time of year. So Rocky will be 31 degrees tomorrow, Billow about 29, Central Highlands about 29 or 30. The coast will be a little bit cooler at 26 and 27 just because, you know, it's obviously right next to the ocean and a little bit of a sea breeze maybe. But yeah, it'll be a warm day tomorrow for winter, that's for sure.
0: Yeah, like I'm trying to think, has it ever gotten to 30 this time of the year?
12: No, it has, but, you know, it's not a it's not like an everyday thing. But yeah, it's just like one little day where the winds tend northwesterly, and then Thursday winds will go back to being like more like southerly, so you get the colder weather. So then the rest of the week you'll get temperatures in and around 25 degrees for the whole area. So yeah, just so warmer temperatures today and tomorrow, especially tomorrow, and then I suppose enjoy it while it lasts.
0: Yeah, I mean, I'll be saying to people, given this is how mild we've had for winter, I'm a little bit anxious about what summer's going to look like.
12: I know, yeah. Look, the forecasts are for a really warm summer and spring. Like, but to be honest with you, it's uncharted territory to some extent because, like, this degree of El Nino, like, we haven't seen it before. So although we're fairly certain it'll be warm and dry, like, you know, this is kind of, this is new, you know. Climate specialists aren't exactly sure how El Nino this big will pan out because we haven't seen it before. So yes, no, it's. But for now, let's just enjoy the warm weather today and tomorrow.
0: We're the canary in the mines. Can't wait.
12: Yeah.
0: Awesome, Robert. Thanks for that. Really appreciate it, mate.
12: No worries. Thanks. Bye.
0: That is Robert from the Bureau of Meteorology. Looking at current temperatures in Billawilla, 3 degrees. Gladstone is 15. Yeppoon is 12. And Rocky right now is just ticked over to 9 degrees. So I say 9.9. Quick look at the roads. Everything's looking pretty clear right now, although plenty of roadworks going on across Capricornia at the moment. So if you do travel through roadworks, make sure you check those speeds and be vigilant too, because, you know, there are people around just doing their jobs. And, of course, don't forget about school zones later this morning when they are enforced. Slow down. Take it easy. No rush. If you do see any issues, though, give us a call on 4922 7990.
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0: Good morning. It's 7 minutes past 7 o'clock here on this Tuesday, the 11th of August. My name is Luke Cross. Coming up, I'm going to catch up with member for Flynn, Colin Boyce, later this morning. Also, the 4RO Quick Shot, thanks to Gus's. There are two songs left on that. It's only been going for 3 days. First day, we got three outs. Yesterday, we've got none out. And we know the theme, though. It's Together. We'll do that after 7:30. Don't forget the 4RO Clash of the Chords. It's Fleetwood Mac, Dreams or Little Lies. You can vote on that on our Facebook page right now. The Secret Sound is coming back later this morning. And member for Mayor of Livingston Shire Council, Adam Bellow, will also be joining me. But right now, the easiest, simplest, most straightforward competition in Central Queens. Of course, it's the 4RO Wonder Wheel, thanks to Harvey Norman Computers and Electrical. And the jackpot today is $1,150, which is a pretty decent amount. And I'm sure you'd love it. So if you would like to have a go, 4922 7990, and B, and it's lighting up already. The calls are lighting up already. Be the, I don't know, what do we go? Let's go nice round number. 10th caller through, 4922 7990. Give me a call if you want to play the Wonder Wheel.

0: into what's going to happen now. The 4RO Wonder Wheel. Thanks to Harvey Norman Electrical and Computers. It's got Central Queensland in a spin.
1: $1,150 on the line in the 4RO Wonder Wheel to spend at Harvey Norman Computers and Electrical. Judy, how are you this morning? You well?
2: I'm excellent. How are you?
1: Wonderful. I'm excellent as well. Life is good, or at least if you start in a position where you think it's going to be good, then it will be good. You know what I mean?
2: It's the way you wake up.
1: Yeah, exactly. Even if you're feeling terrible, just assume it's good and it'll be fine eventually. It'll sort itself out.
2: Yep. And if somebody comes and tries to stuff your day, I'm safe. It's a beautiful day.
1: not today, sunshine, not today. You got a couple of numbers for me, Judy?
2: I certainly have.
1: All right.
2: 12 and 21.
1: 12 and 21. That's 1, 2, backwards and forwards.
2: That's right. Both birthdays coming in life.
1: Makes it nice and easy.
2: 12 and 21. Come on, let's go.
1: All right. I've had the Wheaties this morning. I've been a big spin. It's slowing down.
2: 12 and 21, here we go.
1: All right.
2: 21, keep the door. 12, halfway there.
1: Oh, my gosh. It nearly clicked over the 12. No. It's not quite 12. It's 22.
2: Oh, well, no worries. We have a beautiful day.
1: I thought it was going to click over to the 12. It was so close to doing so, but it just flicked back, and it's 22. Bad luck, Judy. You were so close. You were unbelievably close, but no luck.
2: Thank you so much, Rick.
1: Thanks, Judy. Bye-bye. Bye. Oh, my gosh. That was so, it flicked, and with a little bit of momentum, but would have clicked over, but 22. That's a 4RO Wonder Wheel. Oh, thanks to Harvey Norman Computers and Electrical. Another $50 added to $1,200 tomorrow, just after 7 o'clock.
0: Fishing's just a part of life in CQ. From the Fitzroy to the Reef, we live in one of the greatest fishing regions in the world. And right now, the fishing is as good as it's been in a decade. 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
0: 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The 4RO Boodles Big Breakfast on the talk of Central Queensland.
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JJ Kale, after midnight, 994 IRO. It is coming up to 20 minutes past 7 o'clock on this Tuesday morning for the Boodles Big Breakfast. Luke here with you. Phone number is 49227990. Census night tonight, although maybe some of you have already done it as well, but officially it's census night. Do you know why they choose August? There's a few reasons why they choose August to do the census every 5 years. Is because it avoids major public holidays, avoids school holidays, and they choose winter because people are more likely to be home in winter. And I love stats. I love this kind of stuff. And actually, one of my favourite social media pages is the ABS because they present these odd little tidbits of information that every now and then. Some other ones. The first census was in 1911, so it's been going for over 100 years. And everyone gets counted, whether they be visiting Australia, so they might be just temporarily here. They get counted on census night. What about babies? Well, if you are born tonight during the census, you get counted, but if you're born after midnight, you go into the next one. And one of the other stats is they found that last census, over 300 languages are spoken in Australian homes across the nation. And about half Australians were either born overseas or had at least one parent born overseas. And the most common ancestry places were, responses were English, Australian, Irish and Scottish. So, yeah, found that interesting. Census night tonight. Don't forget. Just don't forget, okay? Because there is a fine if you don't do it. Let's play some music now. And I love these guys. This is Jon Bon Jovi, Blaze of Glory.

Boodle's Big Breakfast on the Talk of Central Queensland, 994 R Roads. Luke with you this morning. That is John Bon Jovi, Blaze of Glory. Hope you're well today. The 4 R Road Clash of the Chords, thanks to Antonio's Pizza. I've just had a bit of a squiz at it. Now, just to recap, in case you may not be aware, it is 2 for Tuesday. Fleetwood Mac is the artist in question. One of the greatest of all time, you'd have to say. And two songs. These are the options.

0: Normally, when I do the Clash of the Chords, you can usually just get a vibe, have a quick glance at it and work out which one is in the lead and not in the lead. This time, I'm probably going for the count 'em because it's close already. So tell us which song should I play after 8:30. Everyone that tells us, everyone that votes, goes into the draw for that pizza prize thanks to Antonio's Pizza Pasta Ribs, which will be drawn on Friday. After the 7:30 news update, I'll be catching up with member for Flynn, Colin Boyce. Also, the quick shot, thanks to Gus's. And we got 3 songs out of the 5. Can we at least reveal one more? We'll find out after 7:30. But news is next.
1: There's nothing like living in CQ. 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CQ Lifestyle. Thanks to Doblo's. 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
4: Good morning, Louise Nielsen here with your local news update. A new initiative will work to improve wait times for patients needing treatment or surgery across Queensland. The Public Outpatients Working Group will tackle what's being called the waiting list to get on the waiting list. More than 20,200 people were waiting for specialist appointments in the Central Queensland Hospital and Health Service as of May this year. AMA Queensland's Dr. Nick Yim will lead the group and says it's aiming to deliver recommendations early next year.
5: And also key thing here is being transparent to our community. We know that sometimes the clinically recommended wait times are 90 days, a year, and obviously we are not meeting those deadlines because as a GP, unfortunately, I am seeing my patients wait longer than that.
4: Appeals for information after a woman was assaulted by a man not known to her in Biloela. Police say at around 6 p.m. on July 28, a 30-year-old woman was walking along Gladstone Road when a man slapped her from behind before running past her. The man's described as Caucasian in appearance, around 170 centimetres tall with a proportionate build and dark brown hair. Victims who may have been involved in similar incidents are urged to come forward and contact police. Tonight is Census Night, a reminder to all Central Queensland households to jump online and complete your form to help provide an accurate snapshot of Australia as of today and ensure communities like ours receive their fair share of government funding down the line. Jenny Telford from the Australian Bureau of Statistics says many people have already completed the census.
6: We expect Census Night to be our peak in terms of the number of responses we'll receive from Australians. So if you've got your letter, you know how to get online really easily or request a paper form. And if you don't have your letter, you can still jump online to census.abs.gov.au and complete your form now.
4: And locals are being urged to attend a workshop as part of the preparation for a local area plan for South Gracemere. It aims to help shape the future of the region in the next stage of a community consultation, and it will be held in Rockhampton on Thursday next week.
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8: Morning, I'm Britt Aylin. At least 111 people have died after an earthquake rattled Colombia's west overnight. Dozens of buildings have been flattened, with rescue efforts underway to free those trapped in the rubble. The 7.4 magnitude quake was also felt in Panama, Ecuador and Venezuela. Australia's corporate watchdogs accused insurers of failing to explain the reasons for soaring premiums. ASIC says the cost of car insurance jumped 8% in the year to July, which is much higher than the rate of inflation. It also reports that many customers were able to score a better deal simply by asking why their bills had jumped so much. The world's oceans recorded their hottest ever temperatures for July last month, according to the EU's Climate Monitoring Service, with an average of 20.96 degrees Celsius. The previous record of 20.89 was set in 2023. And an American man's broken the record for the fastest mile run while pushing a stroller. Stephen Biebelhausen crossed the finish line on Cleveland's Golden Mile in 4 minutes 17.
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8: In sport, Travis Head's backing good mate Jake Weatherall to fire in the first test against Bangladesh when it starts on Thursday morning in Darwin.
9: I think being in Darwin, being around his friends and family over the last couple of days, it brings, I think the atmosphere is great for him. And I think he's playing really well on the flip side. So, yeah, I'm excited for his week.
8: And an NRL great has scoffed at the idea of a World Cup-style third-place playoff. Former Blues and Sharks skipper Paul Gallen says he doesn't think the players' hearts would be in it. That's the latest in news and sport.
3: 4RO weather. The Rockhampton and Central Queensland. Bob's Bulk Booze. Cheapest liquor around. Yamba Road in North Rocky.
10: Fine and sunny today, and a bit on the warmer side as well, getting to a top of 28 degrees in Rockhampton. Zero chance of any kind of shower activity at all. And south to southwesterly winds, 10 to 15 knots, becoming variable, about 10 knots in the early afternoon, with seas around a metre. 26 for Yeppoon, Gladstone expecting a top of 26, and Billawilla 26 too. Next few days, it's going to be a warm one tomorrow after an overnight low of about 8 degrees with a top of 31 tomorrow. And then as the week goes on, mostly fine, sunny days with tops around the kind of mid-20s. Currently, it is 5 degrees in Billawilla, still pretty cold. Gladstone is 15, Yeppoon is 13, and Rocky right now is 11 degrees.
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10: Good morning. This is Luke Cross here on the Boodles Big Breakfast. Yeah, we're filling in for Aaron this week. 4922 7990 if you'd like to have a chat. Coming up shortly, going to catch up with member for Flynn, Colin Boyce. But now...
3: time to have a shot at 4RO's Gus's Quick Shots. Reveal the songs to win thanks to Gus's. A shot above the rest.
10: Okay, so the quick shot, we have two more songs to reveal on this. I'll play it.
11: Too late to stay. Right now.
10: Okay, so we have songs 1, 2, and 4, which are Together in Electric Dreams, Come Together the Beatles, and Happy Together the Turtles. We know the theme, if you hadn't worked it out, is together, so that means we're looking for songs number 3 and 5. If you can guess those final two songs, you will score yourself lunch at Gus's. We'll shout your lunch at Gus's. If you get one of them, then you'll get it. Yes, we'll give you a coffee at Gus's as well. So, one more time for good luck.
11: Too late to stay.
10: Think about it. 4922 7990 if you want to have a crack at that one this morning. It is the quick shot. Thanks to Gus's, a shot above the rest.

0: Time to have a shot at 4RO's Gus's Quick Shots. Reveal the songs to win, thanks to Gus's. A shot above the rest.
1: It is the Quick Shot, thanks to Gus's. A shot above the rest. This is the sound.
2: Too late to stay.
1: We're looking for two songs, number 3 and 5. Ian, how's things?
3: All right, mate. Yeah, good, mate. Yeah, good. Tuesday.
1: It's the weather is lovely. It's a day to day to get out and about. I reckon. You know, don't stay inside. Yeah. Go and do something.
3: No, go have a game of golf, mate.
1: Oh, I haven't played golf in so long, like years. I wonder if I'd be any good. So I used to be okay as a teenager, but then I grew up and stopped being good at stuff.
3: Yeah, the best part about playing golf, mate, is going back to the clubhouse afterwards.
1: The 19th hole, as my dad would say. I always loved the 19th hole. You know, here's the thing about golf, though, is that you could have the worst round and you could just hate the game, but you hit one good shot, best sport ever. You just need one good shot.
3: Yes.
1: Mate, do you have any more songs for me?
3: Yeah, mate, I've definitely got one.
1: All right.
3: I think it's, Young Bloods, Get Together.
1: Correct. Number 3. That is correct.
3: And I don't know the other one yet, mate.
1: We'll carry it over one more day and we'll see if you can guess it tomorrow. Or maybe somebody will guess it.
3: Somebody, yes. Exactly right.
1: Thanks, Ian. You get yourself coffee and Gus's. You. Cheers, mate. Yes, so we have 4 of the 5. We're after that final song. We'll do it again tomorrow just after 7:30. It is the 4RO Quick Shot. Thanks to Gus's. A shot above the rest. And joining me now is member for Flynn, Colin Boyce. G'day, Colin. How are you, mate?
4: Yeah, good morning, Luke. Good morning, Central Queensland.
1: Mate, it's Parliament back again. You're heading back to Canberra. If you're not there already, I should ask.
4: I'm in Canberra as we speak, and it's, sunny day today, but quite cold.
1: I will say, I looked it up. Did you know right now Canberra is hotter than Billawilla? But difference is Billawilla's going to get to like 26, 27 degrees while Canberra's not getting that warm today.
4: No, it was cold and miserable yesterday, but it's fine up this morning, but it's still quite cold.
1: So, yeah, so it's back in Parliament this week then?
4: Yeah, that's right. 2 weeks of Parliament, lots going on down here, obviously, and as the days and weeks progress, we'll see what's on the government agenda for the next 2 weeks.
1: Yeah. Busy week in the Central Highlands as well?
4: That's right. Been out in the Central Highlands, particularly the Emerald and Blackwater Capella areas. I have Lou O'Brien, a colleague of mine out there, discussing issues around men's health. Also travelling around many of the agencies there that deal with those issues.
1: And you were at a rally on over the weekend?
4: Yeah, that's right. That was the rally down in Bundaberg, attended by some 300 people. I spoke at that, and basically the guts of that is that everybody's absolutely furious with the way and direction Australia is heading. Everything's too expensive. Immigration's a big issue. Cost of living, cost of energy, all of those sorts of issues, which were highlighted by many speakers there on Saturday afternoon.
1: Yeah. Anything else you want to touch on before I let you go, Colin?
4: Oh, no, it's just, see how we go with it this week. Obviously, there'll be lots on the agenda, I imagine. For me, one of the really big issues for me on the table is the fact that the ramifications of the recent budget have put some people in a negative equity situation in terms of their house and their house loan, and that's not acceptable.
1: Awesome, mate. Well, good luck. Have fun, I guess, in Canberra. I'm sure it's a great old time, and I will touch base with you again next week.
4: Thanks, Luke, and good morning to Central Queensland.
1: That is member for Flynn, Colin Boyce, here on 994RO.
0: The fun and banter is back this weekend.
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It is 994 Road, the talk of Central Queensland. It's Luke here with you on the Boodles Big Breakfast. And it's only about four rounds left of the regular season in the NRL. Then we're into the finals, which is coming crazily quick, I feel like. It just feels like yesterday we were about to start the State of Origin. But you can listen to all the NRL action with the Cotillion School Team, thanks to Cocoa Brew, NRG Industrial and ARB Rockhampton this weekend on 4RO. Friday night, we'll see the game between the Canterbury Bulldogs taking on the South Sydney Rabbitohs from Macquarie Stadium in Sydney. On Saturday, you get a score service of the Sharkies taking on the Raiders from Sydney before the huge doubleheader of the Parramatta Eels taking on North Queensland Cowboys from CommBank Stadium in Sydney, followed by the Brisbane Broncos facing the New Zealand Warriors at Suncorp in Brisbane. On Sunday, it goes to a score service between the Knights and the Titans, plus a full game call of the West Tigers going head-to-head with the St. George Illawarra Dragons. Can the Dragons get another win for the year? I'd say they're good. They look good on the weekend, I'll be honest with you, given, you know, the run that they had over the last 18 months, they looked all right. I think they next year, they could be a bit of a smoky, but let's think about this year. So don't miss any of the action with the 4RO Cotillion School Team, thanks to Cocoa Brew, NRG Industrial and ARB Rockhampton all weekend long here on 4RO.

0: coming up to 8 o'clock. That means it's nearly time for the news. And then the 4RO Perry's IGA Secret Sound, which is up to $120 to spend at Perry's IGA. You just got to guess what this is. And we'll play that after 8 o'clock. The Mayor of Livingston Shire Council, Adam Bellow, will join me to Clash of the Chords. We'll find out our winning Fleetwood Mac song. And we'll also catch up with Trey Brown as well from the Capras. But news is next.
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8: Good morning. Louise Nielsen here with you. Hundreds of thousands of Queenslanders are stuck on surgery wait lists, but a group of medical experts are hoping to come up with some solutions. More than 20,200 people were waiting for specialist appointments in the Central Queensland Hospital and Health Service as of May this year. AMA Queensland has now launched a new public outpatients working group, set to deliver its recommendations to the government early next year.
9: And this is the reason why AMA Queensland has decided to form this group, to look at professional-led strategies to try and assist patients and also the government to look at reducing these times and to ensure that our patients are receiving the correct care.
8: Spokesperson Dr. Nick Yim there. Investigations are ongoing after a woman was slapped from behind by a man not known to her at Billowheeler. The 30-year-old woman was walking along Gladstone Road when the man slapped her while running past her at 6 p.m. on July 28. He's described as Caucasian and wearing a black singlet with a logo in the left chest area and a large logo on the back with dark-coloured shorts. Detectives are appealing for the man or anyone with further information to contact police. You can help deliver a complete picture of Australia tonight. A reminder to all Central Queensland households to jump online and complete your census form to help ensure communities like ours receive their fair share of government funding down the line. Locals are being urged to help shape the future of South Gracemere in the next stage of a community consultation workshop. The workshop is part of the preparation for a local area plan for South Gracemere and will be held in Rockhampton next Thursday. And Rocky residents will be treated to Elton John's timeless hits as a tribute artist heads to the Pilbeam Theatre. Rocketman Flying Solo is performed by internationally acclaimed tribute artist Greg Andrew and will take centre stage on Monday 17.
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11: Morning, I'm Britt Aylin. The Reserve Bank's tip to leave rates on hold when it meets this afternoon, with a poll of 37 of Australia's leading economists finding that all of them expect the RBA to stick to the status quo. Sally Tindall from Canstar says it'll be a relief for many.
12: But if you look across what would then be four hikes that we've had in 2026. So that's one in February, we had one in March, we had one in May, and then another one potentially today. Well, that would be close to $400 extra in monthly repayments.
11: US Secretary of State Marco Rubio says America stands ready to support the people of Colombia after the country was rocked by a 7.4 magnitude earthquake. At least 111 people have died so far, with rescue efforts underway to retrieve those trapped beneath collapsed buildings. The full extent of the damage is not yet known. And jury selection's begun for the trial of a man accused of killing hip-hop legend Tupac Shakur 3 decades after his death. Dwayne Davis was charged with murder in 2023. He's pleaded not guilty. The trial's slated to begin next week.
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11: In sport, Melbourne's given forward Latrell Pickett a round of alcohol education after the 20-year-old admitted to drinking after copping a concussion against Geelong. There's been more fallout from FIFA's plot to privatise the World Cup. The European, North American and Asian confederations have now all co-signed an open letter accusing the organisation of a fundamental breach of trust and deception. And Jeff Bezos is set to purchase a stake in Premier League giants Liverpool FC. The UK's Sky News reports the Amazon founder is part of a consortium tipped to take on one-third of the club's ownership.
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0: All right, lovely sunny day for today and definitely on the warmer side after a bit of a coolish start where the coldest place around Capricornia was 2 degrees in Billowitta. Expecting a top of 28 in Rocky today. Yeppoon going for 26, Gladstone 26 and Billowitta also heading for 26. In the next few days, it's not going to change a great deal. Those sunny skies will continue, but tomorrow could break the 30-degree mark here in Rocky. So that's hot now. That is getting to the hot point. And it's going to stay later in the week around that kind of mid-20s as well. Currently it's 8 in Billowitta, Gladstone is 16, Yeppoon is 14, and Rocky is 13 degrees.
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0: Good morning, it is the Boodles Big Breakfast. It's Luke here with you. 4922-7990 is my number. The Mayor of Livingston Shire Council, Adam Bellow, coming up shortly. Also, we've got the answer. Which Fleetwood Mac song have you gone for? The 4RO Clash of the Chords. It's close. It's close. You've got Dreams or Little Lies, but we'll get into that shortly because I know right now I want to try and give away $120 to spend at Perry's IGA, either Dean Street, Wandle or Yeppoon. You just need to tell me what this is. What do you reckon? Any ideas? We're getting, you know, clue so far is basically whatever you said with the previous secret sound. You may have said it there. Well, somebody, lots of people said it, but what was that? 4922-7990. Give me a call right now if you want to try and score yourself $120 to spend at Perry's IGA with the 4RO Perry's IGA secret sound.

0: back and sounding better than ever. The 4RO Perry's IGA Secret Sound. Thanks to Perry's IGA, Dean Street, Wandle and Yeppoon.
1: We got $120 on offer to spend at Perry's IGA, Dean Street, Wandle or Yeppoon with the 4RO Perry's IGA Secret Sound. That is the sound in question. Does anyone know? Gypsy, how are you this morning?
2: I'm great. I'm just sitting down having my morning coffee before I get ready to go to work.
1: Ooh, nice, nice. How many coffees do you usually have? Because I'm up to two, but I'm thinking about three already. But I've been here quite early.
2: Two. Two to start the day and that's it for the rest of the day.
1: Yeah, no, that's fair. That's fair. Are you straight, like, do you go, like, the really no sugar, no milk, or are you a bit more, you know, you like a bit
2: just
1: sweeter?
2: No sugar. I'm not a coffee snob, just my Makona. With milk.
1: Yeah. I never drink coffee out because I don't know what to order. I'm relatively new to the coffee game and it's always been since I started Breakfast Radio. So I don't know, like, flat white, mocha, caramel, what? I don't know what you're talking about. Just give me a coffee.
2: No. I make coffees and you know, it just spins your head about just a coffee.
1: I'm a simple man, Gypsy. Oh. I'm a simple man.
2: Yeah. So am I.
1: Meat, potatoes, you know. Veggies, whatever. Yep. It's really easy. Do you know what our secret sound is?
2: Well, I'm having a good guess from listening to the previous ones. Would it be ripping the silver topping off a plastic sauce bottle?
1: Ooh. Yeah, no, absolutely definitely does sound like that. It is not that. But, yeah, it's an excellent guess, yeah. I'll be honest with you. It's an excellent guess, but no luck there today.
2: Okay, no problem. Off to work I go.
1: Enjoy your coffee and have a great day at work.
2: Thank you. Bye-bye, Crossy.
1: That is Gypsy there. No luck, but at least she's got a nice cup of coffee. That is the 4RO Perry's IGA Secret Sound. No luck today. $130 tomorrow to spend at Perry's IGA, Dean Street, Wandle or Yeppoon.
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1: It is coming to 17 minutes past 8 o'clock on this Tuesday morning. Coming up next, going to have a chat with the Mayor of Livingston Shire Council, Adam Bellow.

0: Let us share Gypsies, Tramps and Thieves here on 994RO. It's Luke here with you on the Boodles Big Breakfast, and joining me now, the Mayor of Livingston Shire Council, Adam Bellow. G'day, Adam. How are you, mate?
1: Oh, doing well. Luke, great to be with you on this beautiful, cool morning, actually down in the capital city, Canberra, of all places, and along with various mayors from around central Queensland, Matt Burnett and from Gladstone, Tony Williams from Rockhampton, and Ned Ferrier from Banana. And we are advocating down here to our federal parliamentarians all for investment into central Queensland and the region, which our number one priority as a council really is focusing on infrastructure. So that's over the next few days. And we know that infrastructure is the biggest challenge we've got with the growth that we're experiencing at the moment. And so it's critical to get in front of state and federal governments and make sure that we bid on behalf of our region.
0: Is there ever a problem when you go to places like Canberra, you know, coming from like, you know, people, do you get, because I feel like in regions, there's always this feeling that people in Canberra don't even know where Emu Park is. They don't know where Bouldercombe is and things like that. Do you come up against that, or people know where you guys are from?
1: No, it's a great point, Luke. And only last night I bumped into the Deputy Mayor, and I bumped into a former federal MP by the name of Christopher Pyne, who's a South Australian Liberal member for many years and is still very active in consultancy and what have you. And he said, "Oh, where are you two fellas from?" And we said, "Oh, from Livingston." And he had no idea. Livingston. He said, "Is that like Dr. Livingston?" Or and we had a little chuckle because we often hear that when we're in the, certainly in you know, in the federal level and to a lesser extent in the southeast corner at the state level. So I do get the feeling and the sense that when you're in the regions, you're well away from what's on their mind in Canberra. It's almost like a different country, it feels, even walking this morning quite early around the lake there, and felt like you're in a completely different country. But we're here to focus on central Queensland and how important central Queensland is to Australia's economy with what gets generated out there in terms of coal and agriculture and cattle. And we believe as a growing region that, you know, the priorities absolutely need to be directed towards the bush and the beach, and that's what we're about down here.
0: Yeah, absolutely. There's, I always say there's so much going for this part of the world. It's, obviously, there's industry, but also there's tourism. It's a great part of the world to visit. There's, Central Queensland, the best place in the country, I reckon.
1: Well, the lifestyle, you're right, Luke, the lifestyle is just so awesome, and there's so much on offer here, and we know that our health services need improving and investing in, and

0: We've got good education, though, and our schools are certainly growing as well. St Brendan's College is going through further expansions at the moment, and their numbers are as big as they've ever been. But importantly, as growth comes, the confidence in our region and in our shire to invest in will also grow. But we do need that state and federal funding to assist councils with that big infrastructure type items, whether it be your sewerage, your water, and the roads is probably the number one priority at this point in time to assist with traffic easement around that Tambi Road and Scenic Highway. So that's what we are absolutely banging the drum about, and we'll continue to do so.
1: And you also want to touch on the council community facilities and that as well too.
0: Yeah, we've got a really challenging situation at the moment, but a wonderful opportunity to engage with our community and the users of our most beautiful special spaces, being the library and the community centre in and around John Street. Interestingly, in the paper on Saturday, there was an article about the Yeppoon Library and where it very first started, way back in the sort of early 1900s, in and around the town hall area. And then it's been moved to various different buildings over the years. And it's never really had a purpose-built library that has actually cemented the position of the library within Yeppoon. And as a council, we're committed to doing that, because the current facility, which is a former school, the Catholic school there in John Street, it's housed the library for about 45 years. But it's time to find a more permanent home for the library, and that's what we've set on the journey to do. And along with that is to ensure that the Community Development Centre, which offers so many services and support, that we look at expanding and improving on that, and that we are exploring other locations that are also centrally located. For example, Stevenson's Park, which is the commonly known as the Showgrounds. It's a much bigger space, and we believe there's potential to explore some design concepts there, and we'll be sharing that with our community in the very near future, and making sure that they know categorically that those services will not go backwards, but they will actually go forwards. And we're very excited about the prospect that lays ahead of us.
1: Sounds good. Well, I'm sure we'll keep up to date with all that. Adam, thanks for having a chat with me today.
0: I just wanted to commend the Caves PNC State School on an incredible country fair that they hosted last Saturday, I believe it was, Saturday night we went out there. I tell you, if anyone who thought they were going to go to a small little fair with 100 people would have got one big shock, because if there wasn't 1,500 people there, I don't know how many there was, but it was absolutely massive. It's a wonderful event, and just commend the Caves PNC. You put on a tremendous fete, and you should be very proud, and I hope that that you're able to raise lots of much-needed funds for your school. So well done to the Caves community.
1: Yeah, absolutely, absolutely. Do they punch well above their weight at the Caves, I reckon?
0: Absolutely, and they're really actually quite close to town, you know, in many ways to Rockhampton, and it's such an attractive place, and I think it's going to be looked at more and more, especially within our town plan. We'll be exploring what options are there for, you know, for sustainable growth along that northern corridor up to the Caves, and such a beautiful little place. So well done to them.
1: Absolutely. Mate, I'll let you go. I had a look at the maximum temperature for Canberra today. I think it's about 13. Here in Central Queens, it's about 27. So
0: there we go. Okay.
1: So you enjoy yourself, all right?
0: We will. It's a nice change. And change is always good sometimes. But looking forward to getting back to sunny Yeppoon.
1: Adam Bellow, from the Mayor of Livingston Shire Council, here on 990 4RO.

0: It is 994 RO, Pete Murray with Better Days. It's 8:30. It means we've got news next, and then we've got to find out the winning song in our 4 RO Clash of the Chords, where the choices are both Fleetwood Mac songs. It's two for Tuesday. Oh, thunder only help us when it's rain. Dreams or Little Lies. I'm going to have to do some counting because I think it's going to be pretty close. Although there was one message here I noticed from Bev who said, just not a fan. So clearly zero votes for Bev. But you know what? She's in the draw still for that pizza prize thanks to Antonio's, which will be drawn later this week.
1: Wheels are everywhere. On the streets. In songs. There's those annoying ones on shopping trolleys. And there's the one we spin each morning on 4RO, thanks to Harvey Norman Electrical and Computers. Where would we be without the wheel? And what would we do without the 4RO Wonder Wheel? Thanks to Harvey Norman Electrical and Computers, on the talk of Central Queensland, 990 4RO.
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8: Good morning. Louise Nielsen here with your local news update. Wait lists are growing at an alarming rate for locals needing treatment or surgery across the state. AMA Queensland has now launched a public outpatients working group to come up with some solutions and hand down recommendations to the government. Dr. Nick Yim says local public hospitals aren't keeping up with the number of patients being referred to them.
9: The key thing is we know that there are many challenges in many specialties. That includes the surgical specialties, the physician-led specialties, and also general practice, which is for the crux of our community care. So those are the key specialties that's involved, and we're going to work on this over the next 6 months so we can deliver those plans moving forward to our government.
8: More than 20,200 people were waiting for specialist appointments in the Central Queensland Hospital and Health Service as of May this year. Police are investigating after a 30-year-old woman was assaulted by a man while walking in Billawilla. She was walking along Gladstone Road when it's alleged the man slapped her from behind while running past her at 6 p.m. on July 28. The man was not known to her and is described as Caucasian in appearance, was wearing a black singlet with a logo on the left chest area and a large logo on the back, with dark-coloured shorts. Detectives are appealing for the man or anyone with further information to contact police. And you can help deliver a complete picture of Australia by completing your census tonight. The nationwide survey helps all levels of government and communities like Central Queensland plan for the future, Most households will have received a letter with instructions, or you can jump online. If you have any questions, call 1800 181 227.
10: We can talk you through how to complete the census online now, or we can send you a paper form. There's still plenty of time to complete the census. All we ask is that you take a moment on Tuesday night to look around and see who's in your household, because they're the people that will need to be listed on your census form.
8: Jenny Telford from the Australian Bureau of Statistics there.
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11: Morning, I'm Britt Aylin. The President of Colombia has called for the nation to rally behind those impacted by a powerful earthquake in the country's west, which has so far killed at least 111 people. The magnitude 7.4 quake is believed to be the strongest to hit the region in more than a decade. The big insurers are being urged to come clean on soaring premiums after the corporate watchdog found their price hikes are outpacing inflation. But ASIC Commissioner Alan Kirkland says there's a good chance of scoring a discount for customers who ask for an explanation behind the rising fees.
12: Consumers who contact their insurer often save money. We found that almost a third of those who negotiated with their insurer secured a lower premium without any changes to their cover.
11: The Reserve Bank's tipped to keep rates on hold when it wraps up its latest meeting this afternoon. Economists predict the cash rate to remain steady at 4.35%. And another five people have been arrested over a string of alleged dating app ambushes in Victoria. Police allege the offenders used fake profiles on Grindr to lure their victims before robbing and assaulting them.
1: Insurance for home, content, strata, landlords. Sure, insurance, but fair. 994.0, your sport now.
11: In sport, Sharks prop Adam Fanua-Blake is set to miss this weekend's clash with the Raiders following his high hit on Dragons back rower Hamish Stewart on Sunday. He's been offered a one-match ban and has until midday today to appeal the decision. While Broncos lock Pat Carrigan and Cowboys skipper Ruben Cotter will face the tribunal tonight to plead not guilty to their charges. And Melbourne's third A-League team's officially out of the competition, with Western United's licence terminated by the Australian Professional League. That's the latest in news and sport.
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0: Fine and sunny today with light winds on the coastal areas. South to southwesterly, 10 to 15 knots, becoming variable, about 10 knots in the early afternoon. Seas around a metre. So, broadly speaking, lovely, fine, sunny day across Capricornia today with zero chance of any kind of shower activity. Getting to a top of 28 degrees in Rockhampton. Yeppoon, Gladstone and Billawilla all expecting 26. Certainly a bit cooler this morning with Billawilla getting down to 2 degrees earlier today. Rockhampton also dropped at about just before 7 o'clock. They got down to 9 degrees. So a cooler start. And those cooler starts will continue into tomorrow as well. And it's looking like a hot one with a top of 31 degrees for Rockhampton tomorrow. Currently, though, it is 12 in Billawilla. Gladstone is 18. Yeppoon is 16. And Rocky right now is 16 degrees.
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0: Good morning, it's Luke here on the Boodles Big Breakfast this Tuesday morning. Coming up shortly, going to catch up with Trey Brown from the CQ Capras. But right now, what I need to do is find out our winning song in the 4RO Clash of the Courts.
1: It's like the argument over whether pineapple goes on a pizza, anchovies or no anchovies. 4RO's Clash of the Courts. Thanks to Antonio's Express, pizza for pizza lovers, Musgrave Street.
0: Okay, so it's Tuesday. We did one artist, two songs, and it was, as I said, one of the biggest artists of all time. Many people say one of the greatest bands of all time. Your opinion may disagree. We had one comment on Facebook saying, not a fan. So that's fine. We don't have to agree with everything, but plenty love Fleetwood Mac and the two songs I have to choose from. That is Dreams, and option two was Little Lies. I mean, just picking your two options was actually quite difficult, if I'm being brutally honest with you. I didn't know where I should go, but they're the options that I gave you. And it was pretty close in the end, although I did run away for one particular song, getting about 10 more votes than the other one, and that ended up being Little Lies. It's 4RO Clash of the Course. Thanks to Antonio Pizza, Pasta and Ribs.

0: That is Fleetwood Mac's Little Lies here on 994RO. That is the winning song, the 4RO Clash of the Chords this morning. And it's all thanks to Antonio Pizza, Pasta Ribs, and we'll be announcing the winner of the pizza prize. Thank you to everyone who voted. You're in the draw for that pizza prize, which will be announced on Friday. And joining me now from the CQ Capras, it is Trey Brown. G'day, Trey. How are you, mate?
1: Good morning. How you going?
0: Not too bad. How's life been? You been well?
1: Yeah, been really well. Yeah, we had another good win on the weekend. And
0: yes.
1: Yeah, just building into the right time of the season. It's all happening, which is good, but at the same time, it's nice to have a bye this week and relax.
0: It's a good time to have a bye too.
1: Yeah,
0: because you know, whereabouts are you sitting at the moment?
1: I think we're about third or something like that. We try not to look at it, but at this time of the year, we've obviously got ambitions of playing, you know, a finals footy, so, excited. As you said, it's a good time to have a bye, mentally refresh more than anything. We get away for a week and come back next week swinging hard.
0: It is a situation, though. As a Capras fan for a very long time, back in the day when they were the Comets, it's amazing to see going so well, I feel, and it's very exciting.
1: Yeah, it is. It is. As a club, we demand excellence from ourselves, and you know it's good to finally get those results on the board. And I think it starts with our culture. We've got a really good culture at the club at the moment. It's very community focused and more about what we can do to service everyone else rather than how we make ourselves, you know, better. It's we've taken that approach this year, and I think we're doing a good job of that. We're doing a lot of work in community, which the players love doing, and I think that's half the battle. I think if you can have the players that just love being in this community, and we've got a lot of local guys and local girls as well that play for the club now, and no, it's a really good place to be at the moment.
0: Yeah, and that looks like it's leading well into next year with some new partners.
1: Yeah, for sure. Yeah, exactly. We're on the hunt for some new partners. We're opening up, I guess, some opportunities for, local big business that doesn't really matter too much. Just, I guess, to support our community initiatives. And, you know, the more partners, I guess, we can get, the bigger we can make the programs and the more kids we can service in the region. It's a huge, huge area that we do service. We service over 500,000 square kilometres. So, you know, the more partnerships we can have, the more people we can put on the ground and the greater impact we can have.
0: And you want to talk about the All Abilities, a bit of a wrap-up on that.
1: Yeah. So we finished our All Abilities season for 2026. Really successful, 120 registered participants. They finished with their grand final, we called it, on the weekend at Horizon Stadium there. And it's just great to see so many kids and even adults living with disability that, you know, just even the confidence that they've grown over this year, let alone. And we've got guys that have been with our program for 3 or 4 years now. And, you know, they've gone from not being comfortable in a group setting to now they're leaders in the team, and it's terrific to see. And it's a massive shout out to businesses like Reef City Ford that support us and allow us to continue with this program. We've now gone to Emerald as well. Again, it's massive. It's a credit to our partners and, you know, what the work we were doing behind the scenes. So,
0: amazing.
1: Yeah.
0: That's awesome. That's great to hear. And while you guys, while the men's have the bye this weekend, there's still a game on at Horizon this weekend.
1: Yeah, for sure. Yeah. So it's a standalone fixture this weekend at Horizon. We have the BMD Premiership side playing and, you know, it's really important that they get the support as well.
0: Absolutely.
1: You know, they're probably not getting the results on the field that they'd like, but they're in games right up to their ears at the moment. So, get down to Horizon this Saturday, and we'll have some HPC guys walking around the crowd, just sort of intermingling with the crowd, I guess, and showing the support to the girls. So it'll be great.
0: Absolutely, Trey. Thanks for dropping in. Really appreciate it, mate.
1: Thank you.
0: See you next week.
1: Yeah, sounds good.
2: The fun and banter is back this weekend.
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0: Harry. I did
4: Harry.
0: What?
4: Harry did.
0: Harry did.
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10: Hi, we're looking back on August 11, starting with a couple of memorable Beatles moments. In 1966, John Lennon apologised for the whole bigger than Jesus thing.
11: We meant more to kids than Jesus did. All religion at that time. I wasn't knocking it or putting it down. I was just saying it.
10: 2 years later, the Fab Four launched Apple Records. The first Beatles single released was Hey Jude. Do you remember this? It was in 1984 that US President Ronald Reagan jokingly tested a microphone with these words. Lucky it didn't lead to a major international incident.
12: I'm pleased to tell you today that I've signed legislation that will outlaw Russia forever. We'll begin bombing in 5 minutes.
10: And rock band Kiss received their star on the Hollywood Walk of Fame on this day in 1999. The August 11 birthdays, and Steve Wozniak turns 76, the co-founder of Apple Computers.
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10: British singer-songwriter Joe Jackson is 72 today. Is she really going out with me? Cause if my eyes don't deceive me, there's something going wrong around here. Special one for former politician and Indigenous Affairs advocate Warren Mundine. He's 70.
14: People wander around in the backbenches like brown cows.
10: Carlton legend, 250 gamer Scott Camporelli is 51.
15: Camporelli is quick. He's a beautiful kick. Silky skill.
10: Byron Pickett is also on the birthday list. Played for North Melbourne, Port Adelaide and the D's. He's 49.
16: Three goals for Byron Pickett. He's got the taste for the long ball.
10: Aussie actor, Hollywood superstar Chris Hemsworth turns 43.
17: The God of Thunder!
10: League great Luke Lewis is also 43, the former Panther, Shark and now commentator.
18: Go, you old thing! Lewis has got 90!
10: And Australian basketball champion Patty Mills is 38.
19: Mills, two hands in his face. It doesn't matter.
10: Finally, and tragically, we lost brilliant actor and comedian Robin Williams on this day in 2014, aged 63.
20: Wonderful stuff, you know. Little things like that. Yeah, but those are the things I miss the most.
10: Remembering Robin Williams on August 11.
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0: John Paul Young, yesterday's hero of 994 RO. This is the Boodles Big Breakfast. We are coming up to 9 o'clock. I want to say thank you for your company this morning on the Boodles Big Breakfast. Certainly appreciate it. Thank you to my guest as well. And don't forget, census night tonight. You don't want to forget that. You want to get it done. I'll be back here tomorrow morning from 5:30. Coming up after 9 o'clock, though, the news is next. And then we got Gary Hargrave until midday. And from midday, Michael McLaren. And from 3, Andrew will be filling in for me for the drive show. You take care. Enjoy the rest of your day. Bye.
1: It's the best time of the year in CQ. The sun is shining, the temp is perfect. But as we know, there's always something happening with the weather. And no one knows that better than Central Queensland's favourite weatherman, Mike Griffin. Don't miss the updates on Friday morning thanks to Thinkwater as we check the weather that's affecting us and find out what's happening on the water. 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On the talk of Central Queensland, 994RO.
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7: Good morning, Louise Nielsen here with you. Locals and visitors in central Queensland will need to fill out the census wherever they're staying tonight. Completing the nationwide survey is compulsory. Jenny Telford from the Australian Bureau of Statistics says your participation ensures we get a complete picture of our regions.
8: Governments of all levels use census data to inform policy and service delivery choices. Community organisations use census data to understand their community and understand how their needs may be changing over time. So census data is a really unique picture of Australia that informs so many critical things across our country.
7: Appeals for information after a woman was assaulted by a man not known to her in Biloela. Police say at around 6 p.m. on July 28, a 30-year-old woman was walking along Gladstone Road when a man slapped her from behind before running past her. The man is described as Caucasian in appearance, around 170 centimetres tall, with a proportionate build and dark brown hair. Victims who may have been involved in similar incidents are being urged to come forward and contact police. A new initiative will work to improve wait times for patients needing treatment or surgery across Queensland. The Public Outpatients Working Group will tackle what's being called the waitlist to get on the waitlist. More than 20,200 people were waiting for specialists' appointments in the Central Queensland Hospital and Health Service as of May this year. Locals are being urged to attend a workshop as part of the preparations for a local area plan for South Gracemere. It aims to help shape the future of South Gracemere in the next stage of a community consultation and will be held in Rockhampton on Thursday next week. And Rockhampton residents can be treated to Elton John's timeless hits as a tribute artist heads to the Pilbeam Theatre. Rocket Man Flying Solo is performed by internationally acclaimed tribute artist Greg Andrew and will take centre stage on Monday.
1: National News now.
9: Morning, I'm Britt Aylin. The death toll from a powerful earthquake in Colombia is now at least 111, with dozens more injured. A national emergency has been declared after the 7.4 magnitude tremor struck the country's west. Mortgage holders across Australia are crossing their fingers ahead of the Reserve Bank's next rates decision this afternoon. Economists are tipping the central bank won't move this month, with three hikes already in the bag for the year. Sally Tindall from Canstar says it pays to plan ahead.
10: If you've got a mortgage, I would say plan for a hike in the months ahead, just in case.
9: And Japanese officials have written to the Australian government over a cringeworthy joke from our Prime Minister about two melons he received as a gift from Japan's PM. Albo insists he wasn't commenting on her anatomy, but Liberal Senator Michaelia Cash says he needs to apologise.
11: Just hasn't embarrassed himself. He's embarrassed Australia. This is now a diplomatic incident because of the appalling behaviour of the Prime Minister. And yes, he should apologise.
9: That's on Nine there.
1: Denture Solutions. Dentures so comfortable, you'll forget you even have them. 994RO, your sport now.
9: In sport, the return of red ball cricket's just days away, with growing pressure on Aussie opener Jake Weatherald. He says he's aware he needs to score runs in the series against Bangladesh to secure his spot in the side.
12: You know, you are required to make runs all the time when you go out there, and I've got a good opportunity to play two games, hopefully, and make runs and get four innings to do that. If I don't do that, then yeah, I'll put fate in someone else's hands.
9: The first test begins in Darwin on Thursday. And in AFL, the Cats are preparing to submit their response to the league's Please Explain over the concussion cause in Jake Colajasny's contract. That's the latest in news and sport.
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7: Very good morning to you, no matter where you are. A bit cooler in southeast Queensland. I guess that was 2 foot of snow at Perisher over the weekend, and it sort of made its way into QLD, is putting the cold into QLD. You can have your say on the 4BC open line 133 882. 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Coming up on the program today, the Attorney General Deb Frecklington will join us. There's a bit of a historic Ecker love story that she will share. Yeah. Deb Frecklington, the Attorney General in love. I think she's in. Is she in charge of birth, deaths, and marriages? Doesn't matter any if she's not. But it's interesting. She's she has quite a love story. She's going to fess it all with us, and also have a chat to her about the whole all the slogans. When is action going to catch up to the slogans when it comes to the legal system? She'll join us a little after 9:30 this morning. Also have a chat to some people who've got some real insight on the whole flexible funding, which could finally allow more Australians to choose comfort, family, dignity over spending their time, their final days in hospital. But what about spending their final days at home? I know it's something that is inevitable for all of us. How do you go out? What's your exit strategy? We'll have a chat about that. And, of course, this is pretty exciting. We're pumped. We're going to get the white gloves on. The white gloves will come on. The Melbourne Cup's going to drop by a bit later on. It's $1 million for the Melbourne Cup. That's the cup itself. That's a beautiful piece of gold. It's on a massive global tour, heading from all sorts of places, red dirt places right around the outback of Australia, some of the world's most iconic racetracks, New York, London, France. Why aren't we on this? Can we do an OB from France? We could do that. Mon Dieu. Anyway, I'll be here in the studio at 4BC a little bit later on. The security people have already been around sniffing it all out, making sure, know exactly where I live, all that sort of stuff. Also, your chance to go on the standby list to go along to the NRL Grand Final. 4 tickets. There's return flights. Second prize is just a one-way flight. But the return flights, 2 nights accommodation and $1,000 spending money. It's all your chance a bit later on this morning. Also, a double pass to go to Carreras and Friends. That's going to be amazing. A once-in-a-lifetime event. They're at the Gabba on December 5. Chloe's got the news. Olympia's got the traffic. If you want to send us an email, you can do that. Mornings@4bc.com.au. And, of course, our open line number is 133 882. Thanks to Watch Smoke Alarms.
6: 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And now, Gary Hargrave comments.
7: But tonight is a special night. It's census night. And I'm amazed how many people are viewing this 2026 census with suspicion. Simply put, they just don't trust this government. I mean, they want to know your gender, your sexuality, but not so much about your religion. They really don't. They want to know how many bedrooms you have in your home. Not an unusual question. But some are now fearing it's because the government wants to house the homeless in your back room. They want to know how much money you have and who you earned it from. People are cynical about this. They are cynical about this census in ways I've never seen before. People are saying, well, how do the homeless get polled in the census? It's simple. They don't. Or somebody goes around with a clipboard and asks some questions. And then somebody else could ask some questions on another day. I don't know how they do this. They don't think they know. But despite your cynicism, mucking up your answers in the census isn't the answer. The census, you see, is all about politics. It's all about who gets what, where, when, and how. And over the next couple of years, they'll unravel the statistics. It'll take a few years. And they'll say, well, there now seems to be this makeup of the Australian population, this many born overseas, this many born in these countries, this many speaking other languages. And government bureaucrats will probably misinterpret the figures. Instead of saying everyone should learn English, they say, oh, we need to put most of our documents out in Arabic or Chinese or Urdu. No, we need to get everyone speaking English. They will misinterpret this. They will take out of the census what it is they want in the first place. But bottom line is the census is all about giving an understanding of what makes Australians Australian. Now, I often hear this sentiment that politics is exhausting, and it's understandable. And I'd love to be able to talk about other things too, but tonight's census is an absolute example of why politics actually is important. And I can understand why people want to tune out of the slogans, the partisan hyperbole, and, of course, an endless news cycle of absolute nonsense, more often than not, at 6 o'clock every night. I mean, many people feel deeply alienated from the political system. Switched off, turned out, leave me alone. But a retreat into apathy carries a huge hidden cost. This is why you have to get involved. Disengagement's not going to stop or pause the political process. It simply abdicates control over politics to those who actually have the strongest agendas. Decisions are made by those who turn up, who participate. Politics is everywhere. It's in everything. It doesn't just exist exclusively within parliament houses or during election campaigns. In reality, political dynamics shape nearly every sphere of daily existence. In our workplace, there's politics, there's pay scales, remote work rights, workplace safety laws, institutional cultures. They're all products of political decisions. In our schools, you've got curricular content. And people, you know, are making, activists are making up that. Funding models for public-private schools, standardised testing guidelines, they all reflect explicit political priorities. And our local sports clubs even, charities, community groups, all of them operate within frameworks set up by, say, council zoning laws, government grant allocations, regulatory standards, you name it. Opting out of politics does not remove you from its impact. It just simply means accepting decisions that have been made entirely by others. And as appealing as blissfully ignorant might seem, withdrawing from participation changes fundamentally the democratic ecosystem. If you're missing from it, you can't complain about it. This ignorance is bliss approach creates a dynamic which well-organized interest groups, political actors, they use this to their advantage. They want you to tune out so they can take over. And when the majority of us cease to pay attention or participate, politicians, public officials, they face less scrutiny. Questions are not asked. I'd like to believe this is why programs like this are really important. We're raising stuff that you might not want otherwise raised. Let's talk about how well the grass is growing. I've got to cut it twice this week. Whatever, that's all great, but we'll keep raising stuff and we need your comments, your reaction to these things. Because unpopular or far-reaching policy changes will become significantly easier to pass when you go quiet, when public opposition is diffused by tiredness, Because the elites after all, just want us to go silent, go away. So I simply say to you, if you disengage, the political arena is going to be left dominated by the most vocal and ideological factions. These elites, they believe they're morally, they're intellectually superior to us, but their demands alienate more of us, reinforcing our anger and our cynicism. Oh, I can't change that. Won't even try. Well, you got to try. We got local political crisis, health problems, economic emergencies. All of these things are accelerating the dynamic. Homelessness. As a friend of mine said, homelessness is a problem you could see like a tortoise. You could see it coming for ages. And yet these people did nothing, let it all happen. And during periods of acute instability, emergency government normalises centralised decision-making. Think of COVID. Government takes away more freedoms if you go quietly. Remaining passive after that crisis subsides, again, thinking COVID, allowing government to manage every aspect of community risk means government power expands. We lose more individual freedom. That's why we've got so many forms, fees, taxes, controls over us. I think the primary danger of saying, oh, I'm sick of talking about politics, the primary danger of this political fatigue is not the existence of politics itself, but rather failing to notice how policy decisions quietly change everyday life. I guess when you treat politics as an unnecessary distraction rather than an essential civic mechanism, policy shifts happen silently. They're doing it to you because you're not doing it for yourself. And by the time the real world consequences become unfavourable,

0: interest groups shaping the direction which our city, our state, our nation, and our world seems to now be following. We can't leave the future to whoever steps up to claim it. Otherwise, the elites, they're just going to cash in. I mean, look at what the climate con has done. A lot of people have got fat wallets out of the climate con while we're paying more for electricity. It's destroying, diminishing our living standards. So the census tonight allows you to have a say, no matter how cynical you are about the questions asked. It allows you to have a say without having to run the gauntlet of a polling booth as how to vote cards are being thrust at you. Fill the form in. Try to make it as accurate as possible. Stand up for who you are. Stand up for Australia. Keen to know what you think. Have you filled in your form? You found it a bit funny? Got any questions? See if I can answer them. 133-882. Thanks to Watch Smoke Alarms. It's 19 past nine.
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0: Lots of comments coming in. Mark says, I think the big issue, which we have, is most policy changes are not policy changes, they're lie changes. And the problem is, they're asking questions in the census to get the answer they want. I've done a lot of census over the years. I guess many of us have. And I looked at the census this year and I thought, I'm not sure. Not sure about this. Tony's a Kilcoy. You've done yours, mate. Well done.
10: Yeah, g'day, Gary. My final impression was I thought it was pretty bland and bizarre, if you wanted to, you know, compared to some of the previous censuses. There's nothing there that was absolutely big

0: Australia, you know, country building, or and even there was nothing on energy, which is one of the most important things for Australia at this point in time.
1: You're right. They didn't ask, do you use renewable power on your roof? Or, I mean, I guess they already know this.
0: Yeah.
1: They don't need to ask you, I guess.
0: You know, the big industry, the big building stuff, there's nothing there at all. Like, you know, we're not doing anything.
1: Well, that's the problem, mate. There is no plan. I mean, this is why I floated the other week the idea that the inner, the inland rail, I reckon, should be Melbourne to Townsville. Don't stop it at Brisbane. Yeah. Don't even stop it at Gladstone. Let it go right up the guts of Queensland, whatever that looks like. Run it due north, basically out of Melbourne. Head towards Townsville or something, and then have it peel off from there. Open up the state a bit more.
0: That's right. And I actually expressed my concern to Infrastructure Australia. You know, if you guys have got anything to do with some policy and movement in this sort of stuff, I said, yeah, take it from a lot of people that closing down the inland rail was a bad thing.
1: Yeah.
0: It was terrible.
1: Albo hated it, mate. He hated it from the get-go. He just hated it and hated it and hated it and found a way to kill it off. But I just think that's nation building, to your point, nation building.
0: That's right. Thank you.
1: Well done, thank Tony. You, that's Tony at Kilcoy. Emma's at Ormiston. You're a bit cynical about it, are you, Emma?
2: Yes, hi, Gary. Yeah, certainly am.
1: Good to talk.
2: I think the government has all the information they need anyway from us by centralizing deaths and marriages and all that. So what will the census achieve? And very cynical as well, because the government knows what needs to be done, but they only do what they want.
1: I mean, Emma, people can be who they want to be. Adults can you know, identify as they wish. But I don't get this question about what was your gender at birth, what's your gender now, what's your sexuality. It just struck me that why do we need to actually census that? I don't understand that. Did you follow that at all?
2: I'm not doing the census, but I agree with you. Those questions are intrusive, and what our gender is shouldn't make any difference.
1: Yeah, no fair comment. No. Thanks for your call. That's Emma at Ormiston. Angela's scenic rim, beautiful part of southeast Queensland. Angela, you lucky thing. You've done the census.
3: Happy sunny morning. Yes, yes, yes. We did on the weekend. Thank you, Gary. And I really agree with the last two or three callers. I think there are actually some, we did it and we got to that question. And I'm like, man, there are some weirdos in there that are peering in our bedroom windows. It is none of their business. Mind their business. Why do they want to know? It is intrusive, as your last caller said. And I think they should just worry about our roads, which are pretty terrible. Out here they are. And decent schooling with no agenda whatsoever, and just take care of us properly. Mind their own warped business. What do you think?
1: Well, Angela, good question. What do I think? My problem is that they have skewed the census to a predetermined outcome. That's all I'm worried about, because they don't want to do nation building, to Tony's point. They want to do societal changing stuff. That's what I'm worried about.
3: That is. None of their business. None of their business. They forget what government is for and keep their agendas to themselves. Otherwise, how about we sack the lot of them and they'll have to apply for their jobs on a meritocracy? Wouldn't that be a new idea?
1: Wouldn't that be a way of saving money, Angela?
3: You'd
1: get this hundreds of them. I used to be one of them. I'm glad I'm not, because I can actually say, well, I knew what was going on. But things have changed in the 19 years since I left the federal parliament enormously. The focus is all wrong. Angela, you have a wonderful day.
3: I know keep it real, dude.
1: I'll do my best. Keep it real. That's what we try and do here. Tony says, good morning, Gary and team. Thank you. Got a great team here. Thank you for your sage words pertaining to filling out the census. Refreshing with your analogy of the whole process. What I'm saying is, don't walk away from it. As frustrating as it is, and there's a couple of calls that highlight just how frustrating it is for a lot of people. You've got to participate. But I don't know, can you not answer that? I'm not saying you should, because there might be a fine. I don't want to be promoting you misfilling in the census. The big question I have, and I think this might be where we can all participate, is to go to your local federal member and ask them, what the hell are they asking about bedroom stuff for when they're not asking about nation building stuff? I don't think that's an unreasonable question. I think that's the practical civic engagement that can be triggered by the census. Go and actually ask your federal member why it was the census asked about private sex lives, bedroom stuff, but didn't ask about infrastructure stuff. So the ABS, I call them the ABC, it's all a bit the same. Anything with A and B in the front of it's kind of got a problem in this country. But there is something wrong here. I get it. There are those who want to have identification of multiple genders, and that's fine. I don't get excited about it that much. But in the ABS, I just thought they made it impossible for a lot of us, like sitting down going, oh, I'm stuffed. I'm a heterosexual white male. That's how I felt. I'll probably get a note from the Human Remains Department after that comment, but I just simply make the point that a lot of people feel disengaged from it. Now, I get it. A lot of people are going to feel championed by it. Daniel said he did his this morning. It was all good. The only question which was interesting was the religion one. It divided the Christian faith into various sects, but not other religions. He said, I selected Greek Orthodox because I love lamb. Well, that's fine. Yasu, to you too. But what if you're Lutheran? You're not mentioned. What if you're Jewish? You're not mentioned. What if you're Shiite, but not Sunni? You're not mentioned in the Islamic faith. This whole thing is, I think, a set piece. Dave at Cannon Hill said, I am visually impaired and request a large print copy, which was most helpful. Can't believe all the conspiracy theories over a simple questionnaire. Well, fair comment, Dave. I'm not trying to add to any form of conspiracy, but I do think there's a missing logic in this. I think people really wanted to contribute to government planning about how to get done right the Australia they want. And it is a concern. It is a concern that they've spent a lot of time on bedroom stuff and not enough on infrastructure stuff. I think it's a sign that government doesn't intend to build infrastructure. I think that's the problem. John says, thank you for your last comments. I'm being engaged with the political process. I'm sure you're right. In the light of what you have said, perhaps you could also ask how private our responses to the census questions. I know they'll say that they'll abide by the privacy laws, blah, blah, blah. I still wonder, well, my big question is, what data centre server does your electronic census go on? Is it an Australian-based server, or is it one that we've got on the cheap in another country? I think we need to know these things. I want you to fill in the census. There's a fine if you don't. I want you to fill it in accurately, but I know of people who have suddenly gone from a three-bedroom home to a two-bedroom home because one home's a storage unit, one bedroom's a storage unit. They're worried about government thinking, oh, there's a couple of spare rooms there. People are worried about it because they don't trust the government. Bruce from Wynnum West says, census comment, what happened to the pronoun your? After identifying as male, man, all questions asked, Bruce, what is their response? The pronoun police have taken over. He said, I'm severely insulted. And this is creating a division that doesn't need to be there. You can be a they, them, you can be whatever you want to be. Got no problem with that. But he's probably right. The pronoun police, they are everywhere. They're just everywhere. And people are concerned. And I just think our job is to go and ask our local federal member to borrow a line from a Queensland senator. Please explain. Russell from Texas, our Texas, he said, what you said in your opening comments is probably the most important thing you've ever said. I've been trying to get people to understand that for a long time. Thank you for what you do. Well, all I think I've got to do is to reflect your concerns the best I can to the people we get to talk with in this job that we have here. Now, I have worked in politics. I've worked in the media. But I don't class myself as a politician nor a journalist. I'm a Queenslander who asks questions. 133-882 for Watch Smoke Alarms if you want to give us a call. 0499-880-882 if you want to send us a text. Deb Frecklington joining us in a moment. It's 28 minutes to 10.
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1: Many Queenslanders have got their own story about how they met their significant other at the RNA, and now one of them is Queensland's top law officer, our Attorney General, Deb Frecklington. And she tells the story. She met her husband, Jason, at the famous, sometimes infamous, Cattleman's Bar, something like 36 years ago. She must have been five. It was all over a bit of a sugar cane champagne, I understand. Deb Frecklington joins me. 36, 37 years. Fantastic. Congratulations.
19: Oh, thanks, Gary. It's a very long time ago, but I still, both Jason and I continue to love the Ecker. We'll both be out there again today. And look, it's a fabulous week. We're really, the city can meet the country, but I think nowadays it's morphed into much more than that. But yes, had a great time all those years ago at the Ecker, and Jason was actually, a farmer from out west, and he was working in the wool pavilion for the week. So with some models, actually, Gary, living up to baby lambs, and then would use his money from that. Him and his mate, Bill, would go to the Cattleman's Bar every afternoon. So yes, that's where I met him.
1: Now, come on, Deb Frecklington, do you still go and have that sneaky Bundy, a celebratory Bundy, 37 years later at the Cattleman's Bar? Do you do that?
19: Well, I think it'd be silly if we didn't. Unfortunately, now the Cattleman's Bar has sort of morphed into something a little bit different, but the Stockman's is there. And yeah, look, Jason and I both do enjoy having a celebratory Bundy every ecker, but yeah, there's heaps of great memories. I mean, through the years we've been there, you know, we've taken our kids. Our kids have sort of grown up with the ecker as well. So yeah, no, it's great. It's a wonderful, like I say, it's a wonderful week. There's so much. This year I'm involved in a bit of judging as well in the cooking section. So yeah, so that's always a bit of fun as well.
1: Who saw who first? Who noticed each other first? Was it you? Was it Jason? Does he confess?
19: Well, I think Jason had already had a few Bundys, Gary.
1: So. And he had the models. He had the models in the back of his mind, and he saw you and he thought, here we go, I'll go and have a chat to her.
19: I'm actually not sure, but we're both enjoying ourselves at the Cattlemen's, and all these years later, we're still together. So,
1: yeah, no, look, well done.
19: Heap of our mates have either met or, you know, had a bit of fun at the Cattlemen's Bar through the years. So, you know, it's just one of those great times where, you know, you catch up with old friends and see people you haven't seen for a while.
1: Yeah, no, great little Queensland love story. We love hearing those sorts of things. I mean, you were there, a retail trainee. Some in the old language used to call you a checkout chick, I guess. You would never have thought you'd go on to become Attorney General of Queensland, I'm sure.
19: Yeah, well, that's right. But I actually worked for Fletcher Jones. Some of your listeners may remember that.
1: Yes.
19: And I was a suit fitter, in actual fact.
1: Oh, very good.
19: Became a fully qualified men's and ladies suit fitter. And Fletcher Jones back in the day used to, you know, we'd all measure them up and they'd get sent away to Warrnambool and in would come your Australian-made wool suit. And so that's sort of what I started doing.
1: You were bonded over Bundy and wool, Deb Frecklington. That's
19: I think that's it. I think that's it, Gary.
1: Okay.
19: But he's more into cattle these days.
1: Yeah, I'm sure. He's trying to hide his wool past. I can hear this now. The 150th anniversary, this is a big deal, isn't it? I was remarking the other day that at the time, 150 years ago, when the Ecker first ran, 17,000 people went, but there was only 20,000 people in Brisbane. I mean, it was huge then. It's huge now as well. Is there any, you know, ultimate secret that you've been able to devise about the Ecker's ongoing kind of attraction to new generations of Queenslanders?
19: Well, it's a great question, Gary, because that is, you know, even the crowds have been incredible out there at the Ecker once again, record crowds. I just think that it's there's so much on display, so much to see, so much Australiana. It's just like, the, you know, whether it's the wood shop, whether it's, you know, the tractors that you can see or the, you know, the livestock. There's so much to see and do out there at the Ecker. And I think the next generation can see that. And people love to take their kids out there. They get to experience a bit of Queensland that they don't get to see in their local suburbs or towns. You know, it is really, there is something to see for everyone out there. No matter what time of the day you're on, obviously there's Sideshow Alley and there's all the show bags, but there's so many displays, so much going on, so much wonderful food and produce as well. That's the bit that I really love about the Ecker these days.
1: I know, you're the queen of pesto, the queen of lemon butter. I'm aware of all these things you've done over the years. But did you know that...
19: You've done your research.
1: Yeah, we have. We haven't stalked you because I know you could charge us, but we have just simply sought to understand...
19: I'll be kind.
1: Yeah, good on you. Oh, yeah, okay, she's going to get a briefing a bit later. But look, I mean, Attorney General, let's face it, the first sample bag in 1876 had coal in it. Can you believe that? I'd love to see that. The greenies would go off their face if you handed out coal at the Ecker now.
19: Well, I reckon maybe we should do it again.
1: That's what I reckon too.
19: We should do it again. But look, it is amazing. And I was out because something I'm sure you know is I'm also the consumer minister. So yes. We look after the Office of Fair Trading. And we so before the Ecker starts, the Office of Fair Trading go in and they have to check all the show bags, you know, for the dodgy little toys, button batteries, et cetera. And it's quite amazing the variety of show bags, you know, hundreds of them. And, you know, it's good to report that they all did the right thing. I think there was only a couple of bags with little things in it that had to be removed. But, you know, to think that they went from a show bag with a few lumps of coal in it or bits of fruit to what is in that show bag pavilion this
1: I know.
19: quite quite insurmountable.
1: It is indeed quite frightening. Well, look, you've raised portfolios. Let's talk a little bit about some Attorney General business. You've got a group of MPs from North and Far North Queensland pushing for tougher bail laws for offenders. There's been that dreadful death of a newlywed in a car crash, allegedly involving a bloke who had breached bail. Obviously, slogans aside, you must be enormously frustrated about trying to unpick what I think is about 35 years of bad governance when it comes to a lot of stuff in the legal industry. I would like to see a lot more sense of justice for victims. Breach bail, go to jail, all these things, that's all good, but the action seems to be slow to follow the slogan.
19: Well, look, you have to remember too, I mean, we're coming off, you know, the highest increase in crime rates in history. I mean, Labor, when they wound back the youth justice laws back in 2016, anyone on the street could tell them what that was going to do. If you're going to say to kids, it's okay to go out and steal cars, it's okay to break into people's homes, that's what Labor did. Effectively, by winding back the youth justice laws back in 2016, we have bred a generation of these hardcore repeat offenders.
1: Yeah.
19: Now, we are doing everything we can to change the laws to make sure the system is looking after everyday Queenslanders. And it will be a big ship to turn around. I mean, the horrific matter that happened up in Cairns, you know, my heart goes out to the family, the loved ones, in fact, everyone in that, you know, region who is really suffering from, you know, that horrific matter. It is not okay. And that's exactly why the Premier has remained steadfast in ensuring that we are doing everything we can to make sure that the laws do reflect community expectations.
1: But the current changes, in particularly target youth offenders. If you're not a youth offender, that's breach bail and go to jail stuff, it doesn't necessarily cover them. Surely you're going to have to arc this up. People want toughness. They wanted the change yesterday, Deb Frecklington. I get it. Yes. It's a massive change that you've got to administer. You've got a lot of rotten little eggs stuck in the basket all over the place. I think you're doing dangerous work in a lot of ways, but you're doing the work Queenslanders want you to do. They're just impatient. They want it to happen.
19: Yeah. Yeah, no, I get that. And we are actively considering you know, what we need to do in relation to breach of bail, looking at the consequences of it, not just for juveniles, but for adults as well.
1: Good. Okay.
19: It is important that we do it. We have to get it right. And there is, look, Gary, I'm the first to say there is a lot more to do. I mean, I did, you know, on behalf of Lee Lovell, we had that incredible
1: success. And congratulations on that. It was the right thing to do. It's what the community wanted you to do. Thank you.
19: Yeah, no, thank you. But it is important that we keep going.
1: Yeah.
19: I mean, I'm ultimately, yes, first law officer, but I'm also ultimately there reflecting the views of Queenslanders. And I'll continue to do that and continue to push that through with the courts at any opportunity.
1: Well, please do, Deb Frecklington, because I am a strong advocate, and I'm not the only one, for victims of crime. I've been passionate about this since the 80s in particular, with some horrible cases from that time, which predated the arrival of the Goss government. And you're right, they triggered all these soft-on-crime things. I want to know, have you got an update? Can we actually see some real justice for victims? Because you and I both know there are a lot of victims out there still hurting, wondering why they're just treated as evidence, why they're left on the side of the road, forgotten about, it seems, by the system.
19: Well, one victim is always too many, of course, and we have seen victim numbers go down. It's never going to be enough, but we are seeing gradual reduction in those victim numbers, which is important. We've also put so much in place to support and wrap our arms around victims, particularly in my area, for example, in the DPP. We have the, you know, a victims hotline. We have people, and I've visited them up in Townsville, for example, where they sit there and they call the people who are going through the courts. There is a portal for victims to find where their matters are as they're going through
1: the
19: courts.
1: Yeah, but the system still, Attorney General, with respect, the system is still doing its darndest to say, oh, that was then, this is now, too bad, you're too late, you're off the list. I've got to tell you, it's happening. And there's a lot of people hurting and wondering why it is no one cares. I get it, you do care, but the system doesn't. Somewhere between you and the victim, there's a failure.
19: Well, I can also say this, Gary. I mean, we've got a victims minister, we've got a victims commissioner, and I know that you've been talking to Lindy Atkinson. She does a fantastic job on behalf of victims, and she gets out there and advocates. But we do have a victim service. We do have the victims commissioner, and I would encourage people to get their advice and go through that avenue, because it is important that we are protecting the people who are going through the court system.
1: It is
19: a horrendous, most people have never experienced anything like it.
1: No, they haven't. But the recidivists are just saying, oh, it's just another charge, just another moment in court. By the way, all I can say to you, Deb Frecklington, is that we hope that the journey continues, that victims actually get the support they need when they need it, as they need it, and then they are counted. And I can only but continue to encourage you to do that. We should talk again and keep up to date with what you're doing.
19: I couldn't agree with you more when it comes to that too, Gary, by the way.
1: I know that.
19: I mean, we genuinely are doing everything we can to put the support in place for victims, and that does start with our victims commissioner and the victims minister, but throughout all of our portfolios, we have got to focus on making sure they are put first in the system rather than the person committing the crime.
1: Good on you. I will keep the pressure on, and I appreciate you talking to me today. Have a great ECA day today, remembering the romance. Deb Frecklington, Queensland's Attorney General, a little bit of reminiscence, a lot of business as well. 133-882, thanks to Watch Smoke Collapse.
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1: At 7 to 10, if you're heading out to the Ecker, don't forget to visit the 4BC Refresh and Recharge station at the Ag Hall. I was there yesterday afternoon. Fantastic. Fantastic time. You can grab some sunscreen, some sanitizer, a tote bag. Of course, you put all your Ecker goodies in there. And get your tickets at ecker.com.au. Of course, 4BC is a proud partner of the Ecker Country Spirit City Heart. I know I'm up on the big screen there in the Ag Hall. And Lockie Gray is also in the Ag Hall. Has the Jason Matthews kissing booth reopened yet, Lockie?
2: Gary, it's one of the busiest stations in the entire Ag Hall. There's a longer line than the Strawberry Sunday queue, which coincidentally is exactly where I'm heading after this. 150 years of Eckerdom. I'm fascinated to know exactly how you get the Strawberry Sunday together. So that's my mission for the morning. I'm going to learn all about the process from farm to table and then my stomach, Gary. It's a tough gig.
1: It is indeed. But the great part about the Strawberry Sunday is not only an Ecker tradition, been going for about 70 years, it also goes to charity. And that's the nice part about it, mate. So pass some ready earned over and you're going to make a difference. Obviously, your waistline as well as your wallet line.
2: Constantly expanding, always. I'm trying to keep it down. There'll be lots of walking about, but tell you what, I'm excited to get my mouth around some local ingredients, and it's a great breakfast food as well.
1: It's got fruit in it. It's got fruit in it. All the major food groups. But look, seriously, mate, the Jason Matthews kissing booth, he did actually say somebody pecked him on the cheek yesterday, and I know you witnessed it. Have you come out of the counselling overnight all right? That's what I want to know.
2: Well, we've got excellent HR, as you know, Gary. They're looking after me tenderly. As long as I can stay away from the embrace, I'll be right as rain.
1: All right, just go and grab that Strawberry Sunday. That will salve all ills, no doubt about it. All right, Lockie, you take care. He's at the Ecker, the 4BC Refresh and Recharge stand. It is, in fact, become very popular. People walking around with these massive 4BC emblazoned bags, which means if you go and buy half a dozen sample bags in the sample bag pavilion, you can actually put it in there. It'll hold a whole lot of stuff. Just saves it kind of messing around, carrying multiple things. It's really pinging off taxpayer-funded radio. Everybody's walking around with these 4BC bags everywhere. We love it. I think that's really what private enterprise should do. Ping off taxpayer-funded entities. I just... Yeah, I get it. 133-882, thanks to Watch Smoke Alarms. Plenty of comments coming in as well. We'll get into some of those out of the census and a few other things. What's on your mind today? Let us know. 0499-880-882 if you want to send us a text. 4 to 10.
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11: It's 10 o'clock. Good morning. I'm Chloe Affleck. The Reserve Bank is expected to keep interest rates on hold when the board hands down its decision this afternoon. The official cash rate is likely to stay at 4.35%. Major lenders are reporting fewer people are applying for loans. National's leader Matt Canavan claims government policy is damaging confidence.
12: The Australian government should not be adding to uncertainty, especially at a time of such geopolitical instability. And that's exactly what this government has done since its budget in the last sitting period. That is still reverberating through property markets, auction markets, the finance sector.
11: Overseas, UNICEF and other aid agencies are deploying assistance amid the desperate search for survivors following a 7.4 magnitude earthquake in Colombia. At least 110 people are dead and a state of emergency has been declared following the large tremor which was felt across a wide area. UNICEF Australia's Anita Quigley says their staff are safe and ready to help.
13: We've got a substantial staff that work there. We know that they've all been accounted for and are safe. But UNICEF in Colombia is currently working with authorities to assess the impact and needs for children and families.
11: Back home, the Attorney General says work is underway to expand breach bail go to jail laws to include adult offenders. Currently, the legislation only applies to young offenders. However, there are renewed calls to expand the reforms following a fatal crash in Cairns where the driver was allegedly on bail. Dev Frecklington has told Gary Hardgrave she's actively looking at what needs to be done.
14: Looking at the consequences of it, not just for juveniles, but for adults as well. It is important that we do it. We have to get it right. And there is, look, Gary, I'm the first to say there is a lot more to do.
11: A man has been charged after an alleged break and enter at a Bayside business. Police allege the man used a fire extinguisher to gain entry into the Cleveland building. Following inquiries, investigators arrested the man and have charged him with two offences. He will appear in the Cleveland Magistrates Court later this month. Nearly 800 people have been charged in the Moreton and Ipswich districts as part of Operation Forge. The statewide operation has been running for the last 6 months, targeting high-harm offences. The police minister is praising the work officers in both districts. And a long-term monitoring of the Great Barrier Reef has found it's bouncing back following a mass bleaching event. The latest Australian Institution of Marine Science report shows the coral cover on the reef is at near record levels. It comes following a decade of fears the reef is dying from climate change impacts. In finance, a few minutes into trade, the All Ords have opened up 5 points at 9,429. One Australian dollar is buying 70.6 US cents.
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